0: That's brave. And it was won when it had to be won by Cape Verde. We still have numbers ahead. Duarte. That's Laros Duarte leaving it out. Mensch cuts. Mensch fires. That's blocked. Out for throw in. They're taking turns with momentum.
1: Just incredible.
0: Moreira will get it back. Up the wing, denied, kept in play. It was Pico Lopez making it, and then Duarte went down, draws the foul, free kick coming from distance.
2: But their ability to evade defenders, just collect the ball, and the next step is so quick that they draw these fouls. And we've seen this time and time again throughout the game in such dangerous areas. Here's that previous play, Da Costa.
0: We're about 35 yards away. Duarte drives it. Stop. No rebound there. Good thing, because there are red jerseys there waiting for a rebound off Muslera. We're in the eighth minute of stoppage time. All the way back to goal. Bozinha picks it up. What a night. Each team has led. Each team has come back to draw a level. Haven't had a goal since around the hour mark. But there have been chances. Driven long, well wide of Muslera. Let's get your thoughts on the game while we have this moment.
2: Well, just incredible. Another wonderful performance, team performance from Cape Verde. A lot of momentum, confidence coming into this game. Got the early goal, but then conceded unnecessarily to back-to-back that forced them to have to trail. But the work that they keep putting in to do it as a collective.
0: Over the top right side. Help coming back for Uruguay. Too much help.
2: There's going to be a foul, yep.
0: Yep.
2: But this is what I'm talking about. This is the desire to go together, to force the issue on Uruguay. And this will feel like another win for Cape Verde. To get another point in the World Cup, take the lead, then have to come back from being down.
0: He's not going to let the free kick be taken. That is it. This is an interesting night. That's it. It ends in a 2-2 draw with Barella getting his first international goal to get another point on the board for Cape Verde. We'll
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7: Sloppy. Rella reads it, takes one touch. Defenders are collapsing on him. The goalkeeper comes way off his line. Really did not need to leave at all. It was about 30 yards out. Takes one touch and then first times it as two goalkeepers collapse. His first touch gets him past the goalkeeper. He's caught in no man's land and ties the game up. And yeah, just a real error. You know, when you think about it, two goals, right? On air, the wall not doing the job. The goalkeeper should have stayed home.
8: Yeah, and that was like his first two touches right after he came on the field, which was pretty cool for him. And the celebration was fantastic as well. Fun to see Cape Verde, you know, really kind of be more than just a good story at this World Cup. And I think they're really kind of showing that they can be that for sure.
7: Brad had a great line when they showed Bielsa, the coach. He was like, I have to go talk to the media after this. I'm sure that experienced coach is just going to be livid in that locker room.
9: Well, you can't play a team like Cape Verde and not expect you can't gift them any goals, but they have really just encapsulated everything that the World Cup is all about. Yes. They have their country behind them. Their subs are crying when their players score after a game. It means so much to these players. And to just score a goal in a World Cup would be amazing. But now to tie two games, you get 2 points in a World Cup. I mean, the country is going to be in, there'll be a parade just for them in their home country because of these two results. And they still have one to play that they can win.
7: Yeah. Saudi Arabia.
8: They absolutely can win that game. So let's come back. Let's talk Cape Verde for a little bit. What did they do today that was successful? How far can these guys go? Can they get to the round of 32? Can they get, maybe depending on who they match up against, they can play against the big boys. They've shown that. Let's talk about that coming up next. 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

0: Welcome back to iHeartRadio's coverage of the 2026 FIFA World Cup. My name's Anderson Hurst. I'm joined by Brad Evans, Pete Fewing. We're breaking down Egypt's 3-1 win versus New Zealand, coming back from 1-0 down in the first half. But let's look at the other games from earlier today. Early on, Spain kind of get their World Cup jolted a little bit with a 4-0 win versus Saudi Arabia.
1: Yeah, fantastic performance from Spain. And just that's the performance you expected out of Spain, especially with the opener tying. So they're off to a good start in the second game, and things are going to start to shake out here with the top teams, and we're really going to see the perennial powers in the top 10, top 15, who's real and who's not. And for Spain, that was a commanding performance. Put the ball in the back of the net whenever they were asked to, and Lamine Yamal just continues to progress and just be a fantastic player, doing all the dirty work, runs at the back post to score, and you have to do that at a young age to prove that you're going to be in a group with a really good Spain veteran team.
2: Yeah, it's great to see these teams that have rich history just start to catapult themselves up. You almost felt with Brazil when they tied, they weren't even worried about it. It was the next one that they cared about. That was Haiti, 3-0, and Netherlands, same. So we've seen some teams that know how these tournaments go, know the length, know the they've experienced it before. And so today, watching Spain, they were just masterful, clinical, right? Japan yesterday in their game, the same thing.
0: Yep. And then later on, Belgium struggles once again to get anything going. Of course, they get the red card, but they end up drawing versus the Iranians.
1: This has probably been the most disappointing team of the tournament so far in terms of ranking and past performances. Of course, as U.S. men's national team fans will always remember getting knocked out by them in previous World Cups. And I just think for a Belgian team that kind of burst onto the scene, they've seen a rapid decline and it's showing right now. Yes, still some top players on that team, but they're starting to, Father Time is starting to catch up just a little bit. And they showed that I'm not sure they're able to handle the heat, the travel, whatever it is. They're not playing as the Belgian team of the past. Still an opportunity to turn it around, right? You put in one more good performance and you start to ramp up for the later rounds, but they still have a lot of work to do.
2: Watching them live, I felt like they were slow, like we saw the first half today with Egypt. They just didn't move the ball quick enough. And I think you're right. Father Time is catching up. This is a sport of pace and strength, skill for sure, but a lot of teams have that skill. So they're not firing. Yeah, we've seen them miss open chances and opportunities. So tough day for them.
0: All right, then the third game of the day, another kind of disappointing team so far in this World Cup compared to expectations. Uruguay gets their second draw, but Cape Verde continues to be one of the stories of this World Cup.
1: Yeah, it's just such a fantastic story, and to see them score and celebrate in Miami, that's a great feeling to have that crowd kind of behind you. I mean, yes, it was a sea of blue in the stands, but Cape Verde fans showed up, and just the Cinderella story around it is something to watch out for and to continue to support that team. And again, this isn't the same Uruguay as the past. Diego Forlan and Luis Suarez, who have done the business for them, the dirty work, and they just don't seem to have it right now. And I think we asked the question, is it a coaching situation? They don't seem to be inspired. Yes, the effort's there, but the execution is lacking.
2: Well, two goals, right, for Cape Verde. That's fantastic for them. And on the other side, Uruguay giving up two goals in this kind of contest. It's interesting. And does Cape Verde now have some momentum? Again, very little pressure on them as they continue to go forward, but will they get a little bit of momentum and belief?
0: Yeah, and then, of course, this last game that we just finished up, Egypt wins 3-1 after coming back from 1-0 down in the first half. It's been a busy day here on Sunday, but a fun day here at the 2026 FIFA World Cup. That'll do it for here. A huge thank you. First, our next broadcast comes your way Tuesday when Colombia faces DR Congo, with pregame starting at 6:30 p.m. Pacific time, 9:30 p.m. Eastern time, and you can find this match and every match, of course, on the iHeartRadio app. And that will do it for here in the Seattle studios. Huge thank you to technical director and producer extraordinaire Travis Moger, powering through a great weekend of games here. For Brad Evans, Pete Fewing, my name's Anderson Hurst. 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
3: What's happening to everybody seems to be like, we're going to win the World Cup because we've won two games.
4: I did it last week when it was 40-1. I think it's 35-1 right now. And it opened up at 60-1, which I didn't do it because you guys talked me out of it at 60-1.
3: Yeah.
4: But then I'm like, you know what? I'm not going to let you guys do to me like you did with the New York Knicks and talk me out of betting that and cost me hundreds of thousands of dollars. So I took the United States at 40-1.
3: The great part of all of this is that Arnie hasn't bet on any of them. All right, some of the ex-submissions that have been sent to the show tonight, you can find us at Stinkin' Genius One. I'm at Plank Show. Everyone go follow us at Fox Sports Radio. Matt brings up a good point. Someone who can't get up at 2 a.m. to go to the parade doesn't deserve a ring. That's not a real fan.
4: Wow. 2 a.m.? With 2 million people? You're going to fight getting up at 2 a.m., taking the train. Yeah, first of all, I got to drive 15 minutes to the train station, then take the train for an hour.
3: Right.
4: Then take that drives me at Grand Central. Then I got to get myself over to the parade route. And then stand around there at like 5 in the morning? What are you, nuts?
5: Fake fan.
6: Real fan would have done it.
3: Yeah, that was, what was Robert De Niro's character in Goodfellas, Jimmy? Yeah. That was like when Jimmy and Tommy had to try to meet, and they would be getting out of, I think I've used this joke already tonight, but I don't know why you were making it so difficult to get to New York. I mean, just go. Just go.
6: Mind you, he lives there.
3: Right, exactly. Isn't it just you're right outside of it? Drug late on X writes. Who gets up at 2 a.m.? Well, some of us have to work those hours, Arnie, and make sure Ben Maller gets the major ratings.
4: Yeah, Ben Maller does get up that early. I forgot about that. But we're talking about getting yourself into Manhattan. And seriously, there was like about 2 million people at that parade.
3: Oh, yeah.
4: A lot more than Oklahoma City. Trust me. Yeah. You know, I know you think there was a lot of people in Oklahoma, but this dwarfs any Oklahoma City, Toronto, anything like that.
3: Sure. I mean, it was great. It was massive. Jason B. Diamond writes, MLB is going on strike/lockout this year in December, and I honestly don't see any baseball games until 2028, sadly, but we will have the Savannah Bananas and college baseball and even softball.
4: So you're saying we're not going to have any baseball from starting in April, then, right around April.
3: Well, he's said that it would be this year in December. So he's thinking about after this. Midpoint of the season next year. I see what you're saying. No, I think it's. I don't think we're going to play next year.
4: Yeah, that's what I'm saying. Yeah.
3: Oh, okay. I'm sorry. I misunderstood you.
4: Yeah.
3: So would that be a chance for college baseball to move up the depth chart a little bit, or would we just? Would it be more NBA? Would it be more even early NFL talk? Like what would dominate? We don't talk a lot of baseball on this show.
4: No, we
3: anyway,
4: don't.
3: Right?
4: We don't.
3: But it's like a nice security blanket. Yeah.
4: I don't know if the fans are going to miss it as much as people think. TV's going to have to replace that scheduling, but I don't. Other than that, I don't think it's going to be all that missed.
3: But again, we've had these conversations before. We've sat around and thought, oh, there's no way the NFL is going to play. And sure enough, they find a way to come to their senses and they play. I understand there's a major overhaul in what they want to do financially. But, Arnie, don't these eventually work themselves out?
4: I thought it does, but this one keeps popping its head up and saying, and people are kind of saying, we're not going to have it, we're not going to have it. And where there's smoke, there's fire. So I'm a little worried about it.
3: All right, when we come back, we are going to talk to Todd Furman tonight, I believe, recap the NBA playoffs, some final thoughts on the Stanley Cup playoffs, and see if there is anything that's happened in the NFL offseason that has affected the futures market too much. It's Arnie and Plank hanging with you on Fox Sports Radio.
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3: Taking a look at the Katy Freeway westbound between North Freeway and Studemont. Looks like construction through downtown is going to continue in the two right lanes as the White Oak Bayou Elevation Project continues. It looks like there could be a possibility of delays in the area. I'm William Shotwell in the 24-hour traffic center.
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10: To go, but I still can't ignore how this team performed when they stepped up in class and some of their friendlies in terms of getting ready for this event. Losing to Portugal, losing to Belgium, losing to Germany, and being pushed by Senegal in a 3-2 win. So want to temper those expectations, but we know confidence can reign supreme, and we should enjoy the ride as long as it goes, whether it's the round of 32 or deeper than that. We can only hope that the Americans are playing deep into July.
21: I don't like when you use facts. I don't like when you do that, Todd.
10: You never have. We've done radio together for years, even predating our time together on this show. You've never liked when I use logic or reason to try and refute any of your arguments or your salacious comments that you like to make from time to time.
22: I would like to confess that I am one of the few people in the media that is not claiming to be a soccer expert this week. But I will say I am fascinated by trying to understand the gambling market, the betting side of things. Is this the most heavily bet sporting event in the world?
10: There is no doubt about it. You look at some of the biggest global shops that are out there, and I won't speak to just the books that are primarily North American facing, but the largest global shops placed in the Caribbean, throughout Asia, I mean, they're taking six-figure wagers without blinking on some of these high-profile matches. And the deeper you get into the knockout phase of the tournament, into the quarterfinals, the semifinals, those will be bigger than any Super Bowl bets that get shared publicly here. This clearly is the 800-pound gorilla in the sports betting world. And if you talk to bookmakers both here and abroad, they would love if you had these summer months filled with these kind of global soccer matches.
23: 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Here's Manny Munoz.
21: I am Manny Munoz. Thank you for tuning in to iHeartRadio's Communities. It is our weekly public affairs show where we try to bring you conversations that will help you better understand important issues or maybe just some interesting topics. Either way, I do hope you'll stick around for the next half hour. And if you have any comments, questions, or suggestions, please feel free to reach out on Instagram. My handle is at IOD Manny. That's at IOD MANNY. Now, let's get on with the show. In the U.S., someone dies from heart disease every 33 seconds. Men higher at risk, yet we are the ones that are less likely to go visit our doctors. Let's talk about it, get a little bit of clarity on this with Dr. Jane Wilcox. She's Associate Chief of Cardiology at Northwestern Medicine Cardiovascular Institute. Dr. Wilcox, I appreciate the time.
24: Well, thanks so much, Manny. It's a pleasure to be with you.
21: Explain to me why men are more likely than women to develop heart disease.
24: Both men and women are at high risk for cardiovascular disease. It is the number one killer of both men and women here in the U.S. and globally. However, men, reasons you mentioned earlier, maybe the reluctance to go see the doctor, but men have a bit of an earlier risk. Heart disease can present earlier than in women, and that's due to several factors, one of which might be the factor S, right? The stubbornness factor of kind of putting our head in the sand and avoiding symptoms. Right? That's not always the case. So yeah. Men don't have the benefit of estrogen that women have through their fourth and fifth decade of life. Now, men don't have the hot flashes and everything else that goes along with menopause, but they do, they're at higher risk for atherosclerotic cardiovascular disease, that hardening of the arteries a little bit earlier than women.
21: As someone who's been married for 23 years, I always thought it was the women who were hard-headed, but obviously it is the men as well. I always say if you can't trust your doctor, who can you trust? And there's a reason why men, I guess, are more at risk because they have that aversion to going and getting yearly checkups and things like that, don't they?
24: Sometimes that's the case, you know, but like you said, that's not always the case. Men also, I will say, you know, tend to carry weight a little bit differently than women. Mm-hmm. So men have this, they carry weight in their bellies and their abdomen, and that's called visceral fat. Mm-hmm. That type of fat that surrounds the organs can be particularly inflammatory, and that can increase the risk for cardiovascular disease.
21: Do genetics play an influence in a man's likelihood of developing heart disease or anybody's likelihood?
24: 100%. So there you know, it's important to talk, especially, you know, Father's Day is coming up when families get together. It's important that families have these conversations to understand what sort of runs in the family, you know. Do we have grandmas and grandpas and aunts and uncles who have had stents, have had bypass surgery, have had high blood pressure or diabetes? All of those things have a genetic component in addition to a lifestyle component. But if those things run in your family, it's important to talk to your doctor about it because your risk is likely higher than an average risk.
21: And the frightening thing about it, high blood pressure is often called the silent killer, right? Because I think it's what something like 30% of heart attacks, the first symptom is sudden death.
24: Yeah. So it's hypertension, high blood pressure is called the silent killer because you really can't feel high blood pressure. Mm-hmm. And that's why knowing your numbers, really, I encourage patients to know their numbers because knowledge is really power. And so that 120 over 80, the systolic or the top number should be 120. The bottom number should be 80. And anything higher than that, you really should understand why it's higher. Like, why do you have high blood pressure? And then, you know, talking with your doctor about ways to lower the blood pressure.
21: Does that change what your goal blood pressure is as we age?
24: It does. It does. In general, though, we are targeting this 120 over 80, definitely less than 130 over 80, even in older populations, because we know that high blood pressure over the life course is really what, like you said, brings out heart attack and stroke. And that's that major risk factor. Blood pressure can also really affect kidneys.
21: Kidneys. Yeah. Go ahead.
24: Yeah, yeah. I was going to say, it can really affect the kidneys. It's a reason that people end up with progressive kidney disease and end up needing to be on dialysis from years of untreated blood pressure. So it's definitely a important number to know.
21: You mentioned know your numbers. That's obviously been part of a campaign, I would imagine, because I've heard about it. But that would require regular screenings, regular checkups, and not everybody goes for that yearly physical every year, do they?
24: No, it's something that if you're going to make a commitment to yourself this Father's Day, it's really go to that yearly physical, right? We take our cars in for the oil change and to rotate the tires, but we don't take ourselves in to check our numbers.
21: I have a few more minutes here with Dr. Jane Wilcox. That's an excellent assessment. She's Associate Chief of Cardiology at Northwestern Medicine's Cardiovascular Institute. I hope you don't mind if I get personal for a moment before we go back into some of the symptoms and signs and treatments and everything else. You cared for your dad through years of heart failure that influenced your career in medicine. Talk to me about that.
24: Yeah, thanks, Manny. I think, you know, like most dads on Father's Day, right, my dad was sort of my hero growing up. But then when I was in college, he was diagnosed. He was really, really sick with heart failure. He had acute heart failure, was actually listed for heart transplant for a short period of time, and then ended up actually getting better with medical therapy. And over the next 10 to 15 years, he had improved quality of life, and I finished my training, and now I direct the heart failure and transplant program here at Northwestern. And then he eventually, you know, got worse and ended up needing a heart pump, something called a left ventricular assist device, and that was placed in 2017, and my team here at Northwestern took care of him and got him five more years of life. And so it's really... He really has been almost a modern success story, and definitely my motivation for becoming a cardiologist.
21: That's awesome. That story brought a smile to my face. Obviously, lifestyle changes, diet, a lack of exercise can all contribute to not only high blood pressure, but all sorts of other cardiovascular issues, I imagine, right?
24: That's right. That's right. We talk about like life's essential eights and knowing our numbers. And so, you know, when we get together on Father's Day, it's talking about our family risk, but then also, you know, talking about, are we exercising? Are we moving most days of the week, 30 minutes and sweating? Are we reducing the sugary intake that we're taking in, reducing our risk for diabetes, eating more fruit or eating more vegetables, leafy greens, these sort of anti-inflammatory foods, not smoking, and getting enough sleep. All of those things sound like, you know, sometimes really hard to achieve, but it really just takes sort of one step toward those things, you know.
1: I always like to mention knowledge is power. nm.org/heart is the website you could go to for more information. nm.org/heart. What role, you mentioned getting a good night's sleep, and that I think that's probably something not enough of us think about, not enough of us make an effort to do. What role does stress play in heart disease?
24: So stress is incredibly important in managing. We do know that high levels of stress can cause heart muscle damage over time. There's actually this there's this relatively rare finding of something called stress cardiomyopathy, where you have an acute stressor and the heart muscle can get acutely worse. Mm-hmm. And if you think about low levels of stress over the course of your lifetime, that actually can lead to high blood pressure, can lead to hardening of the arteries. And so managing stress with things like meditation or yoga or just a good night's sleep, in addition to exercise, are really, really important. And so that mind-body connection, all of those hormones are very important to keep in mind. And so you should be getting close, at least 7 hours of sleep a night, which sometimes seems hard to do, but that's really the goal for most adults.
1: What are the signs of heart disease that you think often get missed?
24: So, you know, I think we're pretty attuned to like, oh, the elephant's crushing my chest,
1: right,
24: there's pain down my left arm, that I need to go to the doctor for, or call 911. But it's really those subtle things. Like I tell patients and family members, really pay attention to what you're able to do, like your exercise capacity. So if you are getting what we call, you know, short of breath, like a little winded more than you used to going upstairs,
1: right,
24: that's not always conditioning. We always think, oh, well, maybe we're getting a little bit older and it's just, that's normal.
1: I'm just out of shape.
24: Breath. Yeah, that's not the case. So that needs to be, you need a diagnosis for that.
1: What screenings should men prioritize then, other than just knowing their numbers?
24: So, you know, I think going into your primary care physician or seeing a cardiologist just to get that baseline risk assessment, because, you know, you may not know your entire family history. You may not know that there are other what we call comorbid conditions like prediabetes or diabetes or other inflammatory conditions that could increase your risk for heart disease. So I think knowing your numbers and then having a shared decision-making conversation with your physician are things that you should prioritize this Father's Day.
1: We're focused on men, obviously, because I guess you established that we're the ones that have harder heads when it comes to going to get checked out. Are there different warning signs, though, seriously, between men and women and the development of heart disease?
24: So that's often, you know, sort of talked about, that men and women can present, you know, they present differently. I will say that that can be the case, but women can also just get regular, you know, sort of chest pain. And I see women who are like, oh, well, I have chest pain, but I know that women present differently, so that's probably not my heart. I'm like, oh, no, that's your heart.
1: Yeah, right. So it's in the same spot.
24: Symptoms, right?
1: Yeah.
24: It's in the same spot. And they also can have atypical symptoms. So a lot of times indigestion, right? So, oh, maybe I ate something bad. I'm having belly pain, or maybe this is my gallbladder. That actually can be a sneaky sign or symptom of an active heart attack in women. So that's something to keep in mind.
1: Obviously, the first thing you would do is try to change your diet, work, you know, exercise a little bit more, and try to lose weight, things like that. But it's really easy to treat things like high blood pressure with medicine these days, is it not?
24: It really is. And so I would say that it's not just one thing, right? When we, you know, nothing is ever that simple in life, right?
1: Yeah, unfortunately.
24: So it's a combination of life, right? It's unfortunately, yeah. So it's a combination of lifestyle changes. You know, every 5 to 10 pounds of weight loss can give you maybe close to 5-10 points of blood pressure. So weight loss comes into play, as well as reducing particularly the sodium in our diet. So shopping on the outside of the grocery store and avoiding foods that are high in salt. And then sometimes medication. And medication can be very well tolerated. You know, a lot of patients tell me I'd rather take this pill in addition to the lifestyle medications that I've made or lifestyle modifications that I've made in order to prevent heart attack, stroke, going on dialysis, all of those things. So it's often, you know, a multi-pronged approach.
1: Yeah, steak isn't the same without the salt, right? What are some heart-healthy foods that we might want to increase in our diet while decreasing maybe the ones that are higher in fat or not as good for us?
24: Yeah, that's a great question. So thinking about sort of the food, the pyramid, right, our classical food pyramid, it's really, really focusing on whole grains and leafy green vegetables, you know, avoiding sodium, and then those dietary, those the saturated fats, the atherogenic fried foods, really avoiding those foods, and things like blueberries, fruits, and lean meats, salmon, chicken, avoid fried foods. You know, I think it's doable. It takes an adjustment.
1: Sure.
24: But those foods can be delicious as well, right?
1: How important is early detection, the impact of the prognosis for not only controlling heart disease, but not dying from it?
24: Yeah. So I think if you know your numbers and you can manage your risk, there, in addition to the lifestyle changes and sometimes medication changes, we're finding that patients are living, you know, people are living so much longer and living so much better, right? Even if you have cardiovascular disease, you know, with the available treatments, we can, you know, really move the needle and have more health, you know, sort of our quality of life.
1: Last thing for you, let me ask the researcher in you, what recent advancements in cardiology or the treatment of high blood pressure, things like that, do you find promising for the future of heart health?
24: So I was, you know, as I reflect back on the, you know, sort of 20 years, what we used to do that was sort of think, you know, gosh, this is a really big novel thing that we're doing, this novel treatment like open heart surgery. Mm-hmm. We now do non-invasively. We do with, you know, valve replacements that are done non-invasively, what we call percutaneously.
1: That's wild.
24: We do, it's why it's just amazing the therapies that we have to offer that are sort of run of the mill, regular everyday therapies that used to be out of the box. So I think, especially when we think about prevention as well, we are really focused on, you know, getting those numbers early and getting on the therapies, if, in addition to the lifestyle changes that I mentioned, you know, to help patients live longer.
1: Father's Day is a great time to remind dads everywhere to know their numbers. nm.org/heart is the website you could go to for more information, nm.org/heart. We've been speaking with Dr. Jane Wilcox, Associate Chief of Cardiology, Northwestern Medicine Cardiovascular Institute. Dr. Wilcox, I appreciate the time. Thanks so much for the information.
24: Thanks, Manny. It was a pleasure to be with you.
1: You're listening to iHeartRadio Communities, our weekly public affairs show. I am Manny Munoz. If you have any thoughts, comments, or questions, please feel free to reach out to me on Instagram. My handle is @IODManny. That's @IODManny. Raising a kid in this day and age is arguably the most difficult it has ever been, whether it's screen time or social media to online bullying. Even AI porn is leading to unhealthy sleep and body image issues, to depression, even suicide. Parenting is hard enough without everything else thrown in. Let's discuss how to navigate it all with Dr. Tiffany Munzer, the lead author of our digital ecosystem policy for the American Academy of Pediatrics. Dr. Munzer, Tiffany, thank you very much for the time.
2: Thank you so much for having me and for covering this topic. It's a delight to be here today.
1: Yeah, it feels like we've moved far beyond just worrying about screen time with our kids at this point. Is that right?
2: Absolutely. You really hit the nail on the head that we now live in a digital world that's more immersive. It's more pervasive, and it's designed to be commodifiable and encourage engagement for long periods of time. And so, just thinking about screen time is not enough to really capture what's going on in our digital world, in our digital ecosystem.
1: So what is the bigger conversation that parents should not only be having with their kids, but should be considering right now? Because you can't keep them away from their screens or technology, but there do have to be some guardrails set up for each family.
2: Absolutely. Yeah, so there are a few things here. And I think one of the key issues is that there are a lot of engagement-based practices in the digital ecosystem, and it can create amplification of negative content. It can sometimes encourage prolonged play through algorithmic recommendations, autoplay, intermittent rewards, friend recommendations, and social quantification metrics. And so that feeling that you're describing, that it's really hard to navigate the digital world, it's because it's designed to keep us wanting to play longer. And yet there are child-centered designs that really center children's autonomy. It helps with, it can really create pro-social behavior, and it can help kids learn language and certain content when the actual design of digital media is centering children. And so there are decades of research that essentially find that high quality digital media can contribute to children's well-being in really positive ways, including their language development, social emotional development, and cognitive development. But it does require these guardrails to be in place to respect children's autonomy and to help with those transitions away from digital media.
1: That being said, the benefits of the technology and digital media are different than just taking a 2-year-old or a 7-year-old and plopping them in front of a screen with YouTube Kids all day long.
2: Absolutely, yes. And so one key aspect of the research is that parents and caregivers really matter in this equation. And for young kids especially, who are still need their parents and caregivers to help make meaning of what they're seeing. Mm-hmm. It really helps for caregivers to kind of co-view with their kids and help translate that content from the 2D screen into the 3D world. And so it's about starting early and having that interest in whatever your child is viewing and talking about it together. And having those moments can really build that relationship over time, so that when kids are more independent and older, and they might be encountering content online that they need help making sense of, they know that they can go to their trusted caregiver to help them understand it better, to help as a trusted person who can help them make meaning of that content.
1: What do you think is the biggest mistake that parents or caregivers make when they think about kids and screen time?
2: Oh, gosh. What a great question. I think a lot of it is really, right now, I think parents accept a lot of individual blame, and they shoulder a lot of individual responsibility in navigating this digital world. But as you alluded to, if the digital world were built to be more child-centered and family-friendly, including some guardrails like time boundaries that could be set, or things that were built into the system like reminders to say, oh, you've spent already, right, you know, an hour on this content. What are some ways for you to transition off of it? You know, have you had a break to go to the bathroom? Have you checked in with your family recently? You know,
1: right,
2: there could be these like built-in stops, you know, instead of autoplay, there could be these intermittent breaks. Instead of having a lot of intermittent reinforcement, some of the design of content could really cater to occasional reinforcement when it really matters. So I think there's ways to build around to make this a little bit easier for families.
1: Right.
2: And in conjunction with this, Apple just recently released a more child-centered plan to really create some of these build in into their products, you know, time boundaries,
1: right.
2: And to help families around some of this guidance and to just facilitate that communication between caregivers and kids around some of the content of what they're viewing. So I think there's really creative ways to make this happen from a design standpoint.
1: Right. Yeah, I think that's the big deal, right, is the time that we're spending on screens, not just the kids, but quite frankly, the grown-ups as well. A few more minutes here with Dr. Tiffany Munzer, the lead author of the Digital Ecosystem Policy for the American Academy of Pediatrics. In my household, I've got young kids. We no electronics during the school week unless you're doing schoolwork, and then on weekends we have some rules. But what is more important for a parent to focus on? How much time a child spends on their device or what they're actually doing while they're in front of that screen?
2: Yeah, it's both. It's both, right? So I think the amount of time, really, we want to make sure that kids have opportunities to do things like finish their homework, read some books together as a family, go outside, get the physical activity they need. And so when we think about time, we really are talking about what are the other important things in childhood that we need to preserve the time for. And then digital media can be a part of that equation, but we have to make sure it's not crowding out all of the other important things that kids need to do on a day-to-day. So that is important. Sometimes because of the way that devices are designed, it can prolong our use of them and make it harder to transition away. And so creating set times and boundaries of like when, like you mentioned in your family, you mm-hmm. know, these are the times we might anticipate it. This is our plan. And talking together with your child to co-create that, you know, like, oh, it seems like after school, your brain really needs a break. So let's build in some time to give your brain a break,
1: right.
2: By doing some reading together. And then while I'm making dinner, it seems like it might be a better time for you to be able to do some play, like watch a show while I'm cooking dinner in the background or something. And so creating that plan together. And then the content also really matters, like you mentioned. And so finding content that's not overly commercialized, because we know a lot of content now is user generated, but there are these underlying commercial motives that are really trying to either number one, sell and capture data, or number two, sell you a different product, you know? So finding content that's really not commercialized, that doesn't contain violent content or age inappropriate content. Mm. And that has a lot of pro-social themes, you know, themes of kindness and understanding other people's perspectives, and can have some learning or academic content attached to it also. And then I think parents and caregivers, they know their kids best, and they also have a good gut instinct about what content they would like their kids to see. And so kind of watching together for a little bit and reviewing that content for a couple minutes, that gut check of, does this make sense for my kid? Does this make sense for our family? Is this something that I would want them to watch? And being really choosy about that time that they're spending on digital media and making sure it is not just entertaining, but it fulfills some sort of other aspect that the families,
1: right.
2: it really aligns with their values, essentially.
1: And then there comes the point where we transition from what kids are exposed to, children, if you will, are exposed to on their screens, to teenagers and social media and all of the issues that that could bring about, as I mentioned in the open, whether it's some of what they're exposed to on social media or bullying or even AI porn that leads to all of these other issues, including suicide, that we've seen sadly all too often.
2: Yeah, it's really, you know, unfortunately there is harmful content out there, and sometimes the algorithm shows kids some of this content that they might infer that teen or child might have interest in. And so that really is an important area and regulatory approach in terms of content that we need to be more careful and cautious about for children and teens. And also, from a parent perspective and caregiver perspective, because that content is out there, having that open communication between teens and caregivers is really important. And so asking kids in a really curious, open-ended question, like, what is it that you like about it? What kind of content are you seeing? What do you think the algorithm is trying to show you? Mm-hmm. And trying to peel back like some of the underlying motives between what you're seeing on your feed and what who's benefiting from it, you know, who the underlying content creators are or what the algorithm is doing, so that you can have those back and forth conversations, promote digital literacy.

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22: We're going to be sitting everybody in the game against Turkey, by the way. The four guys that got the yellow cards. Pulisic will probably sit this one also. That's five. Who knows what other substitutions we make out there. And that's not going to make a difference anyway, because the USA will win that game. We aren't going to win the whole thing. I told you to bet them when they were 40-1. You still have your chance because they're only down to 35-1. I took them at 40-1. Should have took them at 60-1. But I let you talk me out of it. So
21: that's
22: what can
21: right.
22: I do? The game tomorrow, Mary Mack's like, you better not pick against Argentina. I go, what do you want from me? Austria's going to pull off the upset. I don't know if you know this, but Austria, good victory against Jordan in the first game. And Argentina was okay against Algeria.
0: Okay.
22: It was okay. It was just okay. They were big favorites. Only won 3-0. They'll have a much harder game against Austria. I like Austria to pull off the upset. By the way, speaking about upsets, watch out for Senegal to beat Norway tomorrow also. You know, I am the soccer expert.
21: Soccer expert, man.
22: I am letting you know about that. By the way, real quick, in the draft, AJ DeBanz is still going to go number one. I don't know where this Peterson talk's coming from, but he's not going to be the first pick. And as I told you earlier, Burries is going to go to the Golden State Warriors with the number 11 pick. So there you have my picks. Do with them as you please. No longer strictly for entertainment purposes only.
21: Why are you anti Darren Peterson? I like him.
22: Because he had a rough senior
21: our first year at Kansas?
22: All the injuries and the sitting out and the attitude and all that. But I said that AJ is the closest thing we'll see to Kobe Bryant in a long time. I really like him. I'm a big fan of his.
21: As Kobe Bryant?
22: Yeah, he's a scorer. I love the way that this kid can score. He can shoot from the outside, drive to the bucket. I like everything about his game.
21: Are you going to go?
22: I'm going to try to go tomorrow. We'll see. Or Tuesday. We'll see.
21: Good luck, man.
22: Good luck. You know,
21: you need to go to something. I mean, you've had so many opportunities to go to great things, and you keep missing all of them. But all right. Well, have a great week, Arnie.
22: Thank you.
21: Thanks
22: you
21: again.
22: Too. You too.
21: Mary Mack, Ian, awesome job as always. DeSager on updates, the updates, and the audio we had behind the scenes. Stick around. Big Ben Maller is coming up next. And who knows? Next week, Arnie might be a step closer towards cashing his U.S. World Cup champion bet on the USA. 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
25: The future of football is taking the field at TDECU Stadium this fall. 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

0: Bill Miller and you. It is the Ben Maller Show that is on five nights a week. Yeah, I know. It's a lot. That's 4 hours a night of bloviating. The company feels that's not enough. The company feels like you need more of that. Therefore, we have the Fifth Hour podcast, which is up and available every Friday, Saturday, and Sunday. Very popular mailbag every Sunday. And if you want to go back and hear that, don't do it now. We're doing the live show later on when there's nothing on those boring daytime shows. God, boring. Listen to the Fifth Hour podcast when you want. Yeah, it's available during the day. And that's wherever you get your podcast. Also, the Ben Maller Show podcast will be up if you cannot listen to all 4 hours live. And check that out. Back to it. Now, pay off the Who Am I game in a minute. First, though, we go now to the play of the day. Do you think it's some home run in baseball? No! Do you think it's some goal in the World Cup? No! Let's find out what it is. It's time now for the Tire Rack play of the day.
1: Wyndham Clark puts his ball down. Golf. We're a long way from L.A.
0: Yeah, we are.
1: But the same thing happened there that happened here. As Wyndham Clark wins his second U.S. Open.
0: Wyndham! Oh, man! 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
2: Who? What do you think they called him as a kid? Windy?
0: Oh, God. 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He had to.
2: Winston.
0: Come on. Yeah. Jeez. All right. 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I saw our friends at Cape Verde, that small African country with 10 islands, that got all excited because they had a tie last week. They did it again! They did it again! The Cape! The Caped Crusaders! 2-2 tie in Group H with Uruguay. So if you just have to tie, then the Cape, the way to go. And what happened to my guys from New Zealand? Egypt beat New Zealand 3-1. That happened on Sunday. So I think the Kiwis are cooked, unfortunately. Time now for the Who Am I game. This is where we pretend to be somebody else. As we call it, the Who Am I game. Carolina's Chuba Hubbard. Should be Chuba, but it's pronounced Chuba. Chuba Hubbard had 147 carries last year. His longest rush went for 14 yards. Hubbard is the first player since me to have that many carries in the playoffs included without a run of 15 or more yards. Who am I? Paulie D's going with Larry Sinners. Nico, guessed by Just Josh in Cincinnati. Dat Dude says Eddie Garcia. Jack Tripper from Rob the Goat Man. The great Spike Owen, Mariner legend from Mr. Nice Guy. Dustin Johnson, who is 42 today, from Late Night Drug Tester. Godzilla from Alf the Alien Alpiner. Who else do we have? Smush Parker, moonlighting in the NFL, from Maller Prop Guy. Rashid Rice from Analog Al. Wesley Walls, guessed by Big Lou. He's on number 2 in the LBC. Do you have an answer, Lorena?
3: Buzz Lightyear?
0: No, unfortunately. No, it's somebody named Mike Pruitt back in 1984. Mike Pruitt. Pruitt. Ben Maller, we need to talk. 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
15: 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Gets it in order, striking out a pair.
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0: 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Thank you. Well, time now for the Insta Trivia. Then we get to Maller to the third degree. And here it is. Cam Schlittler. His 1.71 ERA, the lowest by a Yankee pitcher in his first 16 starts of a season since blank. That is the question. What is the answer? Let's see. Then we know. Clark Kent, guessed by Femi, the Uber Eats driver. Ed Whitson, Yankee legend from Alf, the alien opiner. Red Ruffing from Eek in Roseville, Minnesota. Ron Guidry from Analog Al, Louisiana Lightning. What do we have here? Lou is going with Kiki Vandeweghe. Obviously, clearly, Lou. Kiki Vandeweghe. Ken Obergfell from Mediocre Kabuki. Chuck Knobloch, guessed by Ben.
1: Wrong.
0: That's a different Ben. J.R. Crapper from Johnny Q. What else do we have? Let's see. Page Dan. Can't read that. All right. Let's see here. Beijing Benny from Fur Dog. Eddie Stanky from Robbie the Mariner Fan. What say you, Lorraine? Up.
2: Andy Petit.
0: That's great. Oh my god. Whitey Ford is the correct answer, but my favorite Yankee was Andy Petit. That was always my favorite Yankee. That's Marcel in Brooklyn Maller. Good.
3: How about that?
0: That is great.
4: Third degree.
0: This what happens when people feed Lorena names? All right, go ahead, Coop, please. Andy Petit. Good left-handed pitcher for the
5: Ben, Kyle Schwarber of the Phillies has been on a tear.
0: Yes, I've heard of it. Yes.
5: He's actually on pace to have the most home runs in the first five seasons with a team to break Babe Ruth's record.
0: Yeah.
5: Now, my question for you is, do you think Schwarber will make the 500 home run club? And if he does, is that an automatic into the Hall of Fame?
0: Yeah, listen, I don't think he'll make it. But yeah, if he gets 500, yeah, like we're at the point now where that's not a thing anymore. Like guys getting 500 at some, you figure he's getting older. He's going to slow down at some point here. But, if he gets 500, yes, he's in the Hall of Fame. Next.
5: Former Steelers GM Kevin Colbert defended his decision to draft Kenny Pickett years ago over the weekend. He said that Pickett's still a young man. He thinks he can still get a chance to play and play well. Do you think Pickett will ever be a week one starter again?
0: No, unless somebody, like two guys get hurt. Hell no, that's not going to happen, Coop. It's not happening. So there we go. We only needed two questions here, Coop. That's it.
2: That's a good game.
0: That's
5: sure.
0: Because I was blown away by Andy Petit.
2: I'm sorry. So.
0: Andy Petit got the win. Hi, it's Ben Maller. We need to talk. 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
23: Egypt had never won a World Cup game until Sunday night. With three goals in the second half, Egypt beat New Zealand 3-1. Cape Verde, in its first ever World Cup this summer, had tied Spain in its opener and then tied Uruguay 2-2. Spain dominated Saudi Arabia Sunday 4-0. Iran and Belgium finished in a 0-0 tie. American Wyndham Clark won the U.S. Open by one stroke. He was up by six to start the day. In the WNBA's late game in L.A., the Sparks hit a three-pointer at the buzzer to beat New York 98-97. The IndyCar winner was Christian Lundgaard at Road America in Wisconsin. And on the street,

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0: And away we go. It's the Instant Advice Line, unscreened radio. And who needs our advice today? Well, it's rather obvious. A story that will be picking up some steam over the next 24 hours or so. Advice to Jets quarterback Geno Smith. The star of a viral video, baby mama drama. And not sure if any charges are going to come from this, but it doesn't matter. The court of public opinion, things not looking good for Jets quarterback Geno Smith, accused by some random woman of having an addiction to pornography and Call of Duty, which is pretty much every man around the age of 30. Anyway, that is it right there. Boom. So what is your advice to Geno Smith, the Jets quarterback? You're live on the air when you hear my voice. Hello, line one. Advice to Geno Smith, line one.
4: This just in. The Jets are contacting Derek Carr.
0: Yeah, I'm sure that. I mean, that's, well, yeah, you want go from suck to suck more. Line two, you're on the air. That was Supermarket Steve. 877-99 on Fox. Take a lot of calls. Call early, call often. Advice to Geno Smith, line two.
5: Lawless, wear the bandana on set all day tomorrow.
0: All right, line three, you're on the air. Hello, line three. Welcome.
6: Morning time. Washing your hands before you dig in the garbage. You don't have an idea what a checking account is.
0: All right, there you go. Line four, reacting to the Maverick story. That was our friend Rick in Maryland. Hello, line four. You're on the air, line four.
7: Geno Smith, Tommy Kramer's a better quarterback than you ever be.
0: Oh, I sound like hollering James. Line five. Advice to Geno Smith, star of a viral. Say what I think he said? Yeah, I think he did. Line six. I don't think you can say that. Line six. Hello, line six.
8: For those confused, his name is pronounced Andy Pettit. I always thought it was Petit as well.
0: Well, it's a common mistake. You know, Lorena watched a lot of 90s Yankees, so it slipped her mind. Line one. Hello, line one.
9: Hey, picking with Poppy.
0: All right, that's not nice. Line two. You're on the air, line two. We're giving advice to Geno Smith, line two.
10: Well, he's not a good football player, so he got to be bad at something.
0: I guess so. Line three, you're on the air. That was Sean the Hood guy. Line three, advice to Geno Smith, Jets quarterback, star of a viral video from baby mama drama. Hello, line three.
11: Geno, what are you doing, man? Zip it up, morning time.
0: Oh, there it is. Line four, you're on the air, line four.
12: I say make him play Madden so at least he can try to get better at football.
0: That's a good idea. Yes, because that's the key to getting better at football is playing Madden. Line five, you're on the air, line five. Line five is not there. We'll go to line six. Advice to Geno Smith, line six.
13: Wash your hands before you hike the ball.
0: All right, wash your hands. Coop, one more. 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Go ahead.
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0: Line two. All right, you're on the air. Go. Oh!
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31: Wyndham Clark of the U.S. won the U.S. Open by one stroke. He was up by six to start Sunday, then shot a final round 73 in New York. Sam Burns finished second. Scottie Scheffler fell to a tie for fourth place. At the World Cup, Egypt posted its first ever World Cup victory, 3-1 over New Zealand with three goals in the second half. Spain dominated Saudi Arabia 4-0. Cape Verde tied Uruguay 2-2. Belgium and Iran finished in a 0-0 tie. To the NBA, Atlanta is is reportedly re-signing C.J. McCollum to a one-year deal and acquiring guard Aaron Wiggins from Oklahoma City. WNBA wins for Washington, Las Vegas, and L.A., which beat New York on a three at the buzzer, 98-97. And in the Sunday night ball game, Kyle Schwarber in Philadelphia hit his 29th homer. Phils beat the Mets 6-2. Baltimore 12-1 over the Dodgers. St. Louis won 12-10 at Kansas City. I'm Steve DeSager.
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0: Thank you for that. 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There's a best of version, which we'll pick a day this week. Will be nothing but commercials. 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And it's 0.3 seconds long. So check out the Ben Maller Show podcast. Thank you in advance.
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4: It's time for another Maller game show.
5: No, you're so dumb.
4: We surveyed 100 people. 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
6: The Lakers?
7: I believe the answer is the Clippers.
4: That is the top answer. 40 points. It's Maller Militia Feud.
0: Let's do it. Here we go. We'll play the feud. By the way, I mentioned this earlier. It didn't pay it off. There was a NASCAR race in San Diego at an active military base, and some knucklehead decided to jump the fence and is now facing, I believe, federal charges because it was at the Coronado Naval Base in San Diego.
8: So it's like a crime.
0: Like a legit, like you're not just a, hey, dummy, knock it off. So anyway, let's play the game right now. We have a fan favorite from the North End to Boston, although he's very hard to track down. We say hello to Mark from the North End. Hello, Mark. Welcome.
9: Good morning, Ben. I got my cup on.
0: You're always prepared. You got to protect the twig and berries. All right, hold on a second. We've got... Who do we have? Is he? Put him on hold. We have Far Out Dave. Hello, Far Out Dave in Ohio.
10: Good morning.
0: Okay.
10: I don't have my cup. I'm putting it on right now. I'm putting my cup on right now.
0: We don't really care about your cup. All right. Which category? Pick a number here.
8: I think we're going to go with category number one.
0: Number one. All right, number gentlemen. 100 people surveyed. The top 1, 2, 3, 4, 5, 6 answers on the board.
10: So both legs.
0: Name a popular summer activity for kids. Your name is your buzzer if you want to go first.
10: Dave. Jockstrap. Putting your jockstrap on.
0: All right. You're an idiot. Mark.
9: Swimming.
0: Yeah, that was the number one activity for the kiddos in the summertime. Got to go out to the pool, to the beach.
10: Oh.
0: All right, or the lake or whatever. All right, Mark, you go again. Name a popular summer activity for kids.
9: Little League Baseball.
0: Little League Baseball. Is that on there? No, that is not on there. There's 1, 2, 3, 4, 5 answers. Far Out Dave, who's effing around. Far Out Dave.
10: Sidewalk chalk.
0: Sidewalk chalk. You know, that is incorrect. Go ahead there, Marky Mark.
9: I'm going to go with summer camp.
0: Yeah, that was the number two answer. Are you cheating, Mark? That was the number two answer, going to camp. All right, you're up again there, Marky Mark.
9: School vacation.
0: School vacation. No. Far Out Dave. You're out of silly answers?
10: No.
0: All right. Now, the other answers, you win. 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
21: Bottom of the ninth inning, Justin Verlander, 106 pitches. Trying to finish what he started, has not allowed a hit. Here's the 0-2 to Drury. Ground ball softly hit left side, coming on Bregman. Shortstop has it, throws on the move in time, one out in the ninth.
22: Hey, struck out everybody. I mean, after the walk and the second hitter of the game, and he's just retiring one after another after he's 26 straight.
21: Next pitch will be number 120 for Verlander.
23: Staying on the edges. Staying above the belt.
21: Here it comes. Ground ball left side, waiting on a Toro. He's got it. Throws across in time. And that is the ball game. A no-hitter. Justin Verlander, the third of his career. The Astros mob him in front of the mound as the Astros win it 2-0. How about Justin Verlander? He doesn't get older, he gets better.
24: Such an incredible moment and something that you get to celebrate with your teammates.
21: The 13th in Astros history.
24: Other than a World Series and winning championships, these team victories like this are few and far between, so I'm going to enjoy this one.
21: What a moment. Justin Verlander, his third career no-hitter.
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21: 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Strike three with the overhang curve at Burrows. Gets it in order, striking out a pair.
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37: Here's what you need to know.
38: Egypt had never won a World Cup game until Sunday night. With three goals in the second half, Egypt beat New Zealand 3-1. Cape Verde, in its first ever World Cup this summer, had tied Spain in its opener and then tied Uruguay 2-2. Spain dominated Saudi Arabia Sunday 4-0. Iran and Belgium finished in a 0-0 tie. American Wyndham Clark won the U.S. Open by one stroke. He was up by six to start the day. In the WNBA's late game in L.A., the Sparks hit a three-pointer at the buzzer to beat New York 98-97. The IndyCar winner was Christian Lundgaard at Road America in Wisconsin. And on the streets of San Diego at Naval Base Coronado, a NASCAR win for Corey Heim, a part-time driver. At the College World Series, North Carolina stayed alive, taking Game 2 over Oklahoma. The Sunday night ball game to the Phillies over the Mets 6-2. Kyle Schwarber hit its 29th homer. I'm Steve DeSager.
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7: And just like that, it's Monday morning, and it's off to a quiet start this Monday morning. If you're coming in, Highway 225, a 10 to 15 minute ride now from 146 to the East Loop. Also on the southeast side, the Gulf Freeway, no major slowdowns. 25 minutes now from League City Parkway to downtown. I'm Christina Cruz in the 24-hour traffic center.
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11: 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In 1776, 13 American colonies stood at a crossroads after years of heavy taxes, government control, and having no voice in their own future, they made a bold decision. 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It declared that all people are created equal and are endowed with unalienable rights, including life, liberty, and the pursuit of happiness. 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
17: 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Lots of sunshine by this afternoon and hot. 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
3: Monday came too quick. It's still quiet on the roadways, though. If you're coming inbound I-10 to Katy Freeway from Brookshire or Katy, not looking bad at all. Under a 30-minute drive. In fact, under 25 minutes from the Grand Parkway into downtown. Once you get downtown, we do have the road work going on eastbound and outbound westbound at 45. I'm Christina Cruz in the 24-hour traffic center.
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16: 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Lots of sunshine by this afternoon and hot. Temperatures up to 91.
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25: 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LeVar Arrington, Brady Quinn, Jonas Knox with you here. Coming up 10 minutes from now, We are going to get to the bottom of some fun rumors. 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
25: You know, guys, buying a house, buying a property is a big occasion. It's you know, it's an investment, a long-term investment, but it also shows hard work, dedication to your craft, saving, like all the other things that come along with it. It's difficult to do. And so once you do that and you accomplish it, it's a pretty momentous occasion. And some people like to celebrate the occasion. Maybe they'll, you know, get a bottle of champagne, or maybe they'll, you know, have a cigar, like who knows, whatever your celebration is. Some people even like to dress up for the occasion from time to time so they can post the photos celebrating the big event. And that's where Jameson Williams of the Detroit Lions steps in, because Jameson Williams recently bought a new home in the Metro Detroit area.
9: Yeah, congrats, Jameson. Congrats.
25: He was, they posted a picture with the real estate team. Showcasing Jameson Williams buying his new property. And people quickly noticed that his attire for the occasion was interesting. Donning a black hooded sweatshirt and a pair of shorts that said Slam a Slut Records.
19: Dang.
25: Now,
19: well, that kind of gives you all the message that you need,
25: with
19: right?
25: With the number 69 on him.
19: Oh, wow.
25: So I don't know if I'm not familiar with Slam a Slut Records.
9: Well, you came to the right place, because I have found their merch site. You can find all their clothing at Slam a Slut Records.shop. You've got shorts anywhere between $125 to $150, sweatshirts, which have a woman on the front being handed money. Those are out of stock, though. All their sweatshirts are out of stock. In fact, there's a few that probably aren't safe to actually describe on radio.
25: It's hey, what's the name of that record company again? Oh, Slam a Slut.
19: Oh, Slam a Slut. We
25: are Hey. Hey, it's Jonas Knox, and you think NASCAR, you think about the driver behind the wheel, but race day doesn't happen without the people behind the scenes. The pit crew changing four tires in 9 seconds, the crews working dawn till dark, and many of them, they're veterans and military family members. That's what Unsung Heroes is about. It's a new campaign from Vet the Vote, launching this month with NASCAR, honoring the veterans and military family members who keep America's sports running, and those who keep America's elections running as poll workers in their own communities. Because the leadership, the discipline, the work ethic that served America in uniform, that's exactly what our elections need. Vet the Vote has already recruited more than 165,000 veterans and military family members as poll workers, reaching 4 out of 5 zip codes in America. This year, as America turns 250, you can help them reach the rest. For just $25, a dollar for every decade of American independence, you help finish the job. From the pit road to the polling station, visit vettha.vote/NASCAR today.
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3: Our traffic map looks clean and green. If you're coming in Tomball Parkway, Highway 249 from Magnolia or Pinehurst area, just 10 to 15 minutes now from the Grand Parkway to the North Sam. On the Hardy Toll Road, 15 to 20 minutes now from the Grand Parkway to the North Loop. I'm Christina Cruz in a 24-hour traffic center.
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4: On a quiet night in 1775, one rye changed the course of American history. This is the story of the Midnight Ride of Paul Revere. As tensions grew between the American colonies and British troops, Revere was part of a secret network watching British movements in Boston. On the evening of April 18, 1775, Paul Revere received word British soldiers were marching towards Lexington and Concord. Riding through absolute darkness, Revere set out on horseback, warning colonists along the way with a single but urgent message. The British are coming. Thanks to that midnight ride, local militia were ready when the first shots of the American Revolution were fired. One man, one horse. One warning that helped ignite a revolution. The legendary Midnight Ride of Paul Revere.
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25: Ooh. To Yordan.
34: And that's smoked deep to right center field. And you can kiss that one goodbye. Number 25 for Yordan. 1-0 Astros. Pitch on the way. And that's hit in the air out to center, fairly deep. Sends back Lo Perfido, still going back, has room, makes the catch, a step onto the warning track, and it's a 1-2-3 inning for Kai Wei Tung. Nice bounce back outing for Tung. 6 innings of one run ball. 0-2. Swing and a miss. Good morning, good afternoon, and good night, David Fry. And that is the ball game. Finished him off on a high fastball as the Astros finish off the Guardians today, winning 2-1. They take 2 out of 3 in the series and go 4-2 on their homestand against Detroit and Cleveland.
35: Alert! Alert! The Astros scored a run in a Sunday finale. Hell, they scored 2. That's all you needed. And with that, we say away we go. Good morning. Welcome on in. It is the Morning Drive with Dan and Cole. Sports Talk 790.
6: The most Astros weekend of all Astros weekend. On one day, you're so excited, feeling like that you've turned the corner. The next day, you're ready to burn it all down. And then, for some reason, dude, it pains people to say this, but you know what? It doesn't me. I'm okay winning 2-1. I'm okay with having a good pitching performance. Only needing an RBI single from Paredes. Another moonshot from Yordan Alvarez to call it a day. You win the series, and now you've won 3 series in a row.
35: Well, at least if nothing else, it shows that you got it in your bag. I mean, at least that you've got that club to play with. I mean, the U.S. Open happening yesterday, Wyndham Clark winning it. But, you know, it's the golf analogy there. That's what it is. You want to know that you got that shot.
6: You don't always need to go with the long ball. You can sometimes just go with this nice little chip onto the green.
35: Well, and that's it. So, you know, just being able to make sure that you don't make too many mistakes out there. But that's what the Astros did yesterday. Kaiwei Tung, a guy that we thought and we had all written off as, all right, this guy has completely pitched himself out of the rotation. This
6: redemption story, ladies and gentlemen.

0: Pete's?
1: No, Petey's the guy who's on Backyard Baseball. Petey Wheeler.
0: Well, maybe that one is.
1: That's what I'm saying.
0: The other was traded by Lloyd Christmas to a blind kid.
1: Is that really the name of the damn bird in the movie?
0: Yeah, that was the name of the bird. Yeah.
1: Dumb and Dumber's one of the...
0: You traded Petey to a blind kid?
1: Dumb and Dumber's one of the dumbest movies of all time, and it's one that, like, I forget about with Jeff Daniels and Jim Carrey.
0: Well, that is the thing, like, especially with all the serious roles that both of them have done, but especially Jeff Daniels, that it's like you see him and you're like, oh yeah, hey, do you remember he was the guy in Dumb and Dumber?
1: So
0: you're
1: Kai
0: like,
1: Wei
0: seriously?
1: Tung yesterday goes six innings, only gets up the one earned run. Guess what he did that nobody else was able to do this weekend? He struck out Travis Bazzana, who didn't kick your ass. Like, he was the one guy... Even though he did drive in the RBI on a ground out, that was more so started because of the triple. He was able to keep everyone in check. He was able to send four guys packing with a swing and miss rate. Only gave up one walk, two total walks on the day. Steven Okert, man, striking out the side. I want to get more into detail with him when we talk to Sparky at 7:45 today. He has been such an unsung hero, I think, for this Astros bullpen that we do not give anywhere enough credit to for what he has accomplished this year. Like, I get it. It's going to be really hard for a bullpen arm to make the All-Star game when you don't get the votes, but he's somebody that I think deserves a lot more respect at the national level because of how often he has come on in crucial situations and be able to mow down batters, keep the score intact. Once again, did on Saturday, and then Josh Hader, two strikeouts and a pop fly later, lowers your ERA from 129 to 113 and pick up save number 5 on the year. You have got to be excited about where the Astros are. Yes, you are still under 500. You're 5 games out. You're still in 4th place in the American League West. But when every other team wins, as long as you win, you don't lose ground, which is why you're only 2 back of a wild card spot and 3 back of the division lead behind Seattle, the Athletics, and Texas.
0: Well, and then on top of it all, where you not only win your 3rd straight series, but you also have a winning week, something that this team has not had a ton of this season. Where you
1: oh,
0: go
1: yeah,
0: 4
1: they would have been
0: 2.
1: 4-2. Yeah. You're right, they are. Oh, speaking of which, have you seen their record since the start of May?
0: It is, I believe, what, 17-11 or something?
1: I think
0: like
1: it's
0: that?
1: Now 18-11.
0: Okay.
1: They have the second best record in the American League since the start of May 1st.
0: And that's really the way that their seasons have gone for the most part in recent years. I mean, it was even in the best years of the golden years of the Astros where April was just kind of ho-hum, and in May was when they kind of started to heat up, and then once they got into June, that's when you knew that this team, okay, yeah.
1: You were correct, actually. Fine. It was a 17-11 since May 21st is the tweet that came out. So they have a 598 winning percentage. The only team that has been better than them in the month in the last 30 games is the New York Yankees, who have the best record in baseball.
0: Well, and the Yankees, of course, I mean, a team even without Aaron Judge that have just fantastic pitching and probably, just like you at the deadline, going to be looking to upgrade.
1: They're going to be so stupidly upgrading, too. And they can do it, and that's the worst part.
0: Well, I mean...
1: That's what I'm afraid of like, any deal. Because, again, guys, by the way, 713-212-5790 if you want to get on in. Astros, we can start having conversations on what do you want to do, soft launch, hard launch, do you want to retool, restructure, whatever it is. The problem that you run into is that if there's a player that you want and another team that's a contender wants them, they're going to look at farm system and they're going to look at prospects. And unfortunately, you're shooting blank fish in a barrel at this point. But they're not. They are literally just going fishing and they're saying, here, take the biggest trout we got.
0: Or I mean, even for some of the Astros that we've talked about, that you could even have teams like, for example, and we're going to talk about this in the 7 o'clock hour. You mentioned it, it's going to be a special 15-minute earlier visit with Steve Sparks. So he'll join us at 7:45 this morning. But that you could even have some teams that want major league ready guys.
1: Yeah.
0: And I mean, and just where you are right now, this is a team that has been pretty fortunate after some of the injuries that you've gone through this season to be where they are at the moment and starting to play even better baseball, that I don't think that outside of maybe a couple of starting pitchers with Blanco soon to come back, with Javier.
1: Well, Javier's probably coming back this week.
0: I was going to say, so Javier, after pitching last night, that he'll probably be back here pretty soon.
1: Lance is making another start down rehab, double A.
0: Lance McCullers Jr. also starting to make his way back. And then, I mean, soon enough, Hayden Wesneski, which that will probably be sometime in August. But
1: so
0: still.
1: 10 starting pitchers for 12 spots in a rotation. In an entire staff.
0: Well, I mean, and that's the thing is, I mean, it's one of those that you, I mean, at least... We went through this with Carlos Correa and with Isak Paredes, where you thought that you were going to have a glut of

0: infielders and you were going to have to try to make that work. I mean, I guess it's one of those that you would like to have that problem.
1: Well, you don't have to rush anybody back right now. That's the big thing.
0: But it's also, I mean, don't count your chickens, though, when it comes to things like that. Because just as good as things seem like they are right now, injury-wise, well, they can always change.
1: But again, you don't have to rush anybody back. If Hayden Wisniewski is not at 100% by the time that you get to September, you can shut him down until 2027. If Ronald Blanco suffers a setback, no harm, no foul, you need him more for 2027. When you look at guys like Christian Javier, when you look at Lance McCullers Jr., you know, they may end up being back in your rotation if they end up moving to the bullpen, or they have to just start off with more elongated starts to feel like that they're ramped on up entirely. It's an option for you. It's a good option to have. It's just, unfortunately, the one problem is when you deal with these injuries, you have to kind of pivot your pathway. The problem is now the injuries are over and I got to pivot back to the original plan. What is the best course of action to keep you alive? Because bottom line, even though the Astros have had some stinkers, I mean, Saturday was a stinker. It sucked. I mean, like, how many swing and misses you got from Spencer Arrighetti, which was awesome. 8 strikeouts and 3 long balls. I mean, like you're still in this race. That's the problem. And until you're out of it, everything is on the table. And everything should be on the table. Because if there's no reason to think that you need to wave the white flag going into June 22nd. Even though it doesn't feel like today at 6:09 in the morning, you're built to go win a World Series.
0: And you mentioned Christian Javier. He did make a rehab appearance last night, 4 2/3. He strikes out 5, but he also gives up 3 runs and 3 walks.
1: Okay, so he's going to be a bullpen guy. Or you're going to have him as an opener. I mean, right now, that's the best course of action.
0: Well, but that's also been a little bit of an issue with Javier, is that when he's on, well, then, yeah, he's amazing. But, I mean, too, at the same time, more often than not, you've been getting where you've got to try to stretch this thing out to 5 innings as best you can.
1: Oh, so Tatsuya Imai's special.
0: I mean, I was going to say, that's all. Although, I mean, Imai, it's really been one or the other. It's either been he's been incredibly good.
1: Is he not the
0: good.
1: Most frustrating pitcher in baseball
0: no,
1: right
0: that's,
1: now?
0: No, that's why. I mean, because it's either he's been incredibly good, or he's been, oh my God, he's not even going to make it through the first.
1: Let me just remind everybody of this. He was the X factor in the only no-hitter thrown this season. He leads the Astros in a single-game performance of strikeouts. And he also has 2 games where he has barely made it out of the first inning.
0: I mean,
1: that's Tatsuya Imai of 2026. Like, it's beyond infuriating. And somebody brought this up. Yes, he is a young player acclimated to the Major League Baseball. But I just want stability. Like Mike Burrows, whether or not we love him or we hate him, you know what you're getting in him every single time he takes the mound. It's 5 innings of work. It's 4 to 5 strikeouts. It's 2 long balls. You don't know what you... Like, Tatsuya Imai is like reaching into the box of Cracker Jacks not knowing what the hell is coming on out.
0: Well, and I mean, I guess if anything, you could say that Imai is Christian Javier, because I mean, that's been Javier too. Which,
1: no, Javier walks, so Tatsuya Imai could sprint.
0: But the, you know, 2 of the no hitters that you threw in 2022, including the one in the World Series, where Javier starts.
1: Oh, great. So that's who we're going to get, a 5-year contract dealing with injury starting in 2027.
0: Well, right now with Imai, you've got 2 more years on a deal that he could opt in or out of too. So
1: don't worry, they'll get him on a brand new deal next offseason, and then comes the arm fatigue.
0: Oh, yeah, more of that.
1: 2027,
0: huh?
1: We won't see him. 2028, he'll be limited. Here comes 2029. Hopefully, he'll get his act together.
0: All right, so as we mentioned, Steve Sparks is going to join us at 7:45, so you got that coming your way. At 7:30, leading into that, me and Cole have guys that we think are gettable for the Astros and actually could be difference makers for them if you follow the report that Bob Nightingale, USA Today, threw out there yesterday. I think that these would be names that people would be interested in. So we'll have that for you at 7:30. But we'll continue the Astros conversation. You want to get in on it, again, 713-212-5790. Again, it's 713-212-5790. Bye, Mortimer. Bye. That is the edict supposedly inside the building over there at Daikin Park. And if that's the case, it shouldn't surprise anyone. Talk about it right here as we're just getting going on a Monday edition of the Morning Drive with Dan and Cole, Sports Talk 790.
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6: Yeah, that construction's going on. The cones are up. Highway 146 in Seabrook, northbound between Meyer Road and Port Road. Only two lanes get through. We've got a stall if you're coming inbound right now. Highway 225 westbound at Underwood. Really not affecting your drive. It's about 15 minutes now from 146 to the East Loop. I'm Christina Cruz in a 24-hour traffic center.
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10: So, are either of you going to pick a second team to root for the World Cup, depending on what happens with the United States?
11: I mean, I guess I'd probably be Cape Verde if...
10: Is that what you're going to go? So I think that, I think it's fair in life. You're allowed to have one other team to pull for because of you want to stay active. You want to stay involved.
12: Mm-hmm.
10: So you're going to go with Cape Verde.
12: Oh, yeah.
10: Triple E, you got one?
12: They'll be here Friday, by the way.
13: Argentina and France.
10: Of course you would go with the easy picks. Of course you would. After this weekend, I'm rocking with the Dutch. Those people are awesome.
12: They're having fun.
10: The Orange Walk was legit, dude. I am pissed that I did not get to go to that.
12: Yeah,
13: it looked fun.
10: Yeah. It looked awesome.
11: Listener Ryan was out there, I saw.
10: Wait, Ryan was out there?
11: Mm-hmm.
10: Was he really?
11: Yeah, he was out there walking with the bus.
10: Dude, I tried so hard to get there, and I was just like, not going to be able to make it.
11: Because you did have the show.
10: I was so pissed at myself that I did not just get my happy ass up and go.
11: Yeah, it did look fun.
10: It looked so much fun. And then they looked awesome on Saturday.
11: They did. No,
10: they looked awesome. Awesome against Sweden.
11: Absolutely took it to Sweden. But it was easy. And here's the other thing is, too, and we'll get back into the Astros conversation. It is the Morning Drive with Dan and Cole, Sports Talk 790. It's easy for us here because, I mean, you've got orange Astros gear. Just throw it on and get out there.
10: It was the easiest day for you if you were an Astros fan. Just grab an old school shirt and just walk on out and have a good time.
11: Now it makes me wonder, with the orange colors, are the Astros going to be the Netherlands baseball team?
10: Huh?
11: Kind of like, you know, how unofficially the Jaguars are England's NFL team.
10: Oh, I see what you're saying. So like, I wonder there'll be more Dutch fans that come on over.
11: Yeah. Yeah, at least when they come here and they have somewhat of an understanding that baseball is a sport that
10: we
11: like here.
10: That's a weird way to explain their franchise fandom.
11: It'll be easy where, I mean, well, not
10: hey,
11: really.
10: Who do you root for? The Astros, and then in basketball, the Knicks, and then in the NFL, the Bengals.
11: Or
10: all over the place, man.
11: Or even the Buccaneers.
10: How can you vote? No, Buccaneers are creamsicle.
11: Well, I was going to say, yeah.
10: But they only use the creamsicle every once in a blue moon. You got to go with full. The Broncos would have made more sense because they're orange.
11: Yeah, I guess the Broncos could work too.
10: The Bengals make more sense. If you want to go with like a wild card, maybe the Dolphins because they have a little bit of orange in there.
11: A little bit of orange with the teal. But yeah, the Stros won yesterday 2-1, win that series over the Guardians. They are in Toronto. And we will have that game for you here coming up a little bit later on this evening. You also have Wyndham Clark winning at the U.S. Open and Team USA. Taking care of business on Friday against Australia. They got one more against Turkey, but they've already won their group, so that match is not really going to matter.
10: Oh, yeah, they're done. By the way, that was a hell of a game. Hell of a game on Friday.
11: It definitely was, as they dominated from start to finish and able to finish that one off, even without Christian Pulisic. So you got that going
10: for you. Shout out to everybody who came out and joined us for the watch party. We appreciate you, and hopefully that we'll see you in the future.
11: Yep. Met Brian, a couple of other listeners, too. So it was awesome to meet everybody. All
10: right. Game number three is Thursday, correct?
11: It is.
10: Okay.
11: Yeah, and they're taking on Turkey, which, again, it doesn't matter whatsoever because you've already won your group.
10: Just win for fun at this point.
11: I guess so. Yeah, just keep the good times going. All right, so Bob Nightingale, USA Today.
10: He's a person.
11: Yeah, and he also, I mean, he's got his ups and downs in terms of his hit rates on news. But
10: he ain't batting 1,000 as an insider? Oh, boy.
11: Well, I mean, baseball more than any other seems to have that. Like, I would say that probably the one that's got the best hit rate is Jeff Passan. Outside of him, you'll have some reports that you're just like, you're just not even trying, are you? Well, at least in this case, he comes out with a Sunday feature story, which it was on Jake Bowers in the Brewers. No, the Astros are not in position to get Jake Bowers.
10: And then he throws his little tidbits at the bottom, right?
11: Bingo.
10: Yeah.
11: So around the base paths is what he calls it. And he leads it off with the Astros. The Astros have told teams that they are wasting their time asking about shortstop Jeremy Peña and first baseman Christian Walker.
10: They today.
11: May be a sub-500 team, but plan to be buyers at the deadline, not sellers in a division in which the Mariners are only the ones above 500. They are searching for bullpen help and left-handed hitting outfielder.
10: Today it makes sense. That can change in about a week, but today it makes sense. You're in the race. Like, whether or not I believe that the Astros are built to go on an epic run in October doesn't matter. If you are in the race, Jim Crane has made it abundantly clear time after time that window is not closed. You are less than 3 games out of first place in your division. You're less than 2 games out of a wild card spot. And you're really just looking for a bit more help than consistency from your starting rotation. If you have that and you get back some consistency at the plate with guys like Jose Altuve and Christian Walker, and you're still seeing the goodness of what Jeremy Peña does in the leadoff spot, and your odds still looks like an MVP, you're not dead. Like that's the bottom line. Until you're dead, it makes no sense to make these phone calls.
11: Well, and it's also, too, I mean, I saw a lot of the reaction that people had to this yesterday, and a couple of reasons why I think those reactions are really off base. Number one, to your fan base, you want to always give the impression that you're going for it, which, I mean, again, you're 3 games out of first. You're 2.5 games out of a wild card. Yes, you do need to get above 500, but still, you're in this thing, as you just pointed out. The other one, too, is for guys like Jose Altuve, when healthy, Carlos Correa, and some of the other veteran guys that you have under contract for these years, you don't want to disenfranchise anybody by just saying, hey, your remaining years don't matter. We're not going to compete. It's not going to happen. So, I mean, again, I tell people all the time, stop looking for reasons to be surprised. You shouldn't be surprised at a report like this. Not whatsoever.
10: Not even a little bit.
11: This is how Jim Crane and the Astros operate. It's not only how Jim Crane and the Astros operate. Oh, by the way, you have a general manager who is trying to fight for his job.
10: And a coach that wants a job.
11: And if they make the postseason, then both of those guys probably have an opportunity to be able to stick around. So, again, like, it's just like seeing the surprised and shocked reactions to this. I just think, honestly, you're just looking to be a mark, and that's exactly what you are.
10: Well, you want to be miserable because of this team right now is nowhere near contending for a World Series spot, and that's the norm here. And unfortunately, until you get back to that norm, you're going to act like the world is ending. Everything has gone up in flames. You might as well burn it all down. You might as well just say, we're done, put a fork in us, call it a day. And that's really not the case. No one in the American League outside of the Yankees and the Rays feel like that they're legitimate contenders. You just beat a team with the third best record in the standings. I mean, you did. And now you get to go on the road and hopefully you can take 2 out of 3 against the Blue Jays at least and 3 out of 4 against the Tigers. And you'll be right back at 500 entering that series against the Twins when you come home going into the All-Star break and starting off July. So it's like, I understand from the perspective of fans who are saying right now this team is not good enough to win a World Series title. Because, Dan, they're not. Until I see it consistently, they're not good enough to win a World Series title. But until you're out of it, you have to be aggressive. And that's what Jim Crane has promised, and that's what Jim Crane wants to do.
11: Well, it's also, too, there's no reason why you can't get there for every reason that you just mentioned, because it's not like that anybody is head and shoulders better than you in the American League.
10: There is a way you don't get there.
11: Who necessarily thought that the Toronto Blue Jays were going to win the American League last year?
10: It wasn't shocking to me. What was shocking is how much they were able to beat up on the Yankees. I think that was it. Them as a wild card team making the playoffs wasn't shocking.
11: Well, I mean, not only beating up on the Yankees, but then also, too, I mean, it looked like heading into that series, it was like, I guess we got to prepare ourselves for the Mariners finally winning the American League.
10: And then they were George Springer.
11: And then George Springer was once an Astro, always an Astro. So, I mean, it's one of those that, I mean, you feel like that there are a couple of needs for you. And like I said, an hour from now, we'll get into that because I'll just go ahead and give you one for free right now. It's not going to be Jaren Duran. That's not going to be a player that the Astros
10: have. The price is going to be too high, and you don't have the control to get him.
11: Talked about this last night with our good buddy Ari Alexander, of course, who used to be with KPRC2 here in Houston. Now he's up there in Boston. And we both came to the agreement that Craig Breslow probably looks at this retooling as exactly that, that he's going to want as much major league ready talent as possible to be able to finish out this season and then give it a fresh run next season.
10: Yeah, but you did say something about the Astros that I will fight back on. Why can't you get into this race? Why can't you put yourself in this position? Prospect overhaul? I mean, like, that's what it comes down to. If it's you versus, let's just say, the Rays going after a left-handed power-hitting outfield bat, they have higher draft compensation and higher prospect haul to where you look at it and say, what can we do to match it? Oh, we don't even have a player that's near close to that. So you lose the deal. They pull further away. Let's say it's you for a bullpen arm and the Cleveland Guardians for a bullpen arm. They have better prospects haul. All right, so what's going to be the compensation? Can you match that with the proven player? Oh, wait, that hurts your roster, doesn't help your roster. Therefore, you're paddling upstream with styrofoam pads. Like that's what you are. So, like, you have to play this trade deadline meticulously because you don't want to give up a major prospect like a Kevin Alvarez or an Xavier Nyans or something along those lines. But you have to be aggressive if you want to be in this thing. Because the last thing I want to see is the Astros say, we want to go after these players, and they pull in Nick Caserio. Oh, yeah, there was interest. Yeah. Oh, yeah, there was interest there, but then there wasn't, and now you're 4 games under .500 going into the month of August. You don't feel like that you're built to go on a run. Oh, and by the way, you still have the contracts of Christian Walker, and Jeremy Pena doesn't want to sign a long-term offseason extension. Therefore, you're just delaying the inevitable another year.
11: That's pretty much what you ran into in 2006. I remember the Astros were in on a bunch of guys, and then they decided to see in Pat, and that's ultimately what got Tim Papura fired.
10: If you're going to be all in, go all in. Make a move that is all about this season. Don't just say you have interest in a dude. Actually put out an offer. And if somebody beats you to it, somebody beats you to it. The team that is selling off the player has to want what you're offering. But at least you can say that you threw something out there.
11: Well, and that's exactly it. I mean, I think that Dana Brown can take a page out of Nick Caserio's book because, I mean, as me and you have talked about, especially when it comes to the Texans, that this seems like this is a season where you really need to be able to capitalize on the hype because you've had 3 straight seasons of being able to at least 2 of those years win the division, but ultimately it always ends in the divisional round. Cal and Hannah are getting impatient. They want to see this team make it to the AFC championship game.
10: Look, bottom line is that at least you're not the Los Angeles Angels. Good God. I don't know what the future looks like with Artie Moreno running that team.
11: Well, it's not only with Artie Moreno. They also could have some guys that they can be able to trade away. So maybe that is a chance for them to
10: They don't
11: want to
10: do it, though.
11: Right.
10: That's the problem. Moreno's made it clear. I want to hold on to everybody. Like Jim Crane, you're looking at the Astros in a division that is clearly winnable. And they're saying, screw it. We'll go for it one more time. You have Artie Moreno, who's like 20 games under .500 with this Angels team, to know that, hey, Joe Adell ain't going to resign here. Jose Soriano's not going to come back. Reed Detmers, when he becomes a free agent, he's out the door. and you're like, nah, nah, nah. We're just gonna delay it, and we're gonna try to get them signed a long-term. Guys, you have no farm system, and your roster's a joke. Like, at some point, realize that you have to blow this ish up if you want to actually see success. And holding out hope like this, it makes Jim Crane look like a genius compared to Artie Moreno.
11: Well, I remember what Artie Moreno said. The fans don't necessarily care about winning. So, I mean, I guess he's pretty consistent in that.
10: They care about progress. And when you stay idle and look like the dumpster fire of the Western the Western Coast, congratulations. The results paved the way. Wasting another year of Mike Trout's pretenure, who, by the way, is also on the injured list and won't be making the All-Star game.
11: It seems like it's been a long time since Tim Seaman and Troy Gloss and that entire group with the Thunder Sticks all of those years.
10: I mean, they haven't made the playoffs in 10-plus years.
11: Yeah.
10: There's one playoff series for Mike Trout in his entire tenure.
11: That's why people
10: That's malpractice. Well,
11: but that's exactly it. That's why people look at the Angels and they're just like, dude, do right by this guy. But he also is hurt right now, which is not necessarily a surprise with them either.
10: How are you not cashing in? And we could carry this on over, but like Reed Detmers has 2 years of control and he's only making $2.7 million. He is like the most sought after pitcher not named Tarek Skubal. And you could demand high upside for him. Incredible value. Nah, screw it. We're just going to hold out and let him have a 3.63 ERA as we finish 40 games under 500 again.
11: Yeah, it is something else we can get into. And also, too, get into this with an Astros player's performance this weekend. And I think it has fans jumping to the wrong conclusions. We'll discuss right here as we continue. It's the Morning Drive with Dan and Cole here on a Monday, Sports Talk 790.
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18: 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Lots of sunshine by this afternoon and hot. Temperatures up to 91.
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21: On Christmas night, 1776, the American Revolution was hanging by a thread. The Continental Army was cold, exhausted, and ready to quit. But George Washington had one last gamble. In the middle of a winter storm, Washington led nearly 2,500 soldiers across the frozen Delaware River in total darkness. The mission? Surprise the Hessian forces in Trenton before dawn. Snow, sleet, and freezing winds nearly stopped them, but Washington refused to turn back. By morning, the Americans attacked and won. That victory at Trenton reignited hope and changed the course of the Revolutionary War. One icy river crossing, one bold decision, and the nation's fight for independence was alive again.
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11: Monday here on the Morning Drive, Dan and Cole, Sports Talk 790. Stros winning 2-1 yesterday, win their third straight series, this recent one over the Cleveland Guardians in Toronto. Taking on the Blue Jays, and you can listen to it here tonight starting 5 o'clock. Astros on deck on Sports Talk 790. Wyndham Clark, winner at the U.S. Open, and Oklahoma and North Carolina for the Men's College World Series. Winner take all game 3 tonight for the Tar Heels and the Sooners. 713-212-5790 is the number to get in. You mentioned it, too, and this is something that I did want to carry over because it was another part of the conversation I had with our good buddy Ari Alexander, and that is with the Angels and a team that, you know, you really look at in the overall grand scheme of things in the AL West, and you're like, eh, you don't have to worry about them. I mean, you think about it right now, the Astros probably have two teams that they're concerned with the most, because I think eventually the A's are going to fade away.
10: So you mean in the division?
11: Yes. Gotcha. It's the Mariners and the Rangers. I think those are the two teams you have to concern yourself with the most. But, I mean, the Angels, I think, are a little bit of a cautionary tale, because I understand it from a certain point, Astro fan reaction to the report from Bob Nightingale yesterday, because I think the belief is that you're kind of doing what you did in the early in the late 2000s, where you seemingly were chasing it, you were making bad signing after bad signing, and you were in the process wasting the whatever good years you had of Lance Berkman, Roy Oswalt, Hunter Pence, and the guys that were still meaningful contributing players.
10: Oh, so buyer's remorse for the team like Los Angeles.
11: Right. But, I mean, it's where I'm going with it is the thought of every single time now, because it worked so well in the 2010s for you to build up to becoming a playoff team and eventually a World Series winner, that is the eventual conclusion every single time you rebuild. That is not the case. More often than not, like, take the Milwaukee Brewers, for example. Probably until about the late 2000s, when they started to be a competitive organization again and started to win again. Do you people realize how long they were a cellar dweller and how bad they were for years? It was almost 30 years that the Milwaukee Brewers were out of contention until they finally were able to get back to being a playoff team again.
10: Yeah, but now every single offseason they make a major trade of getting rid of a key asset and they don't miss a beat.
11: But that's exactly it. The key word, now. So they finally figured it out.
10: Right, but the Angels do this every single year.
11: I'm just saying that you believing that just blowing this up, it's going to magically mean that you're a playoff contender all over again. No, There are numerous examples and numerous teams that have shown you whenever you do that, you're constantly chasing that and you're constantly trying to be able to become a contender again. And in some cases, it takes you a really long time to be able to get back to being that.
10: When have the Angels been a contender, though?
11: They haven't been in some time. That's the point.
10: So why are you not trying to trade off pieces at this point? Because of clearly what you did a few years ago when you were doing everything possible to retain Shohei Ohtani by making moves at the deadline backfired on you. You don't have a good farm system. You constantly rush up players that you think are key assets to your team long term. You never seem to be able to fix your pitching. You make lucrative offseason signings that never pan on out. And you have a bunch of guys that are under team control to where you could really retool this entire team's and this identity of the team. And you're just holding out and saying, eh, we'll figure it out next offseason. You know, we're near close to being a contender in this division. In the most winnable division in baseball, you are still 7 games out.
11: The short answer is bad baseball teams continue to make bad decisions.
10: Because bad owners decide to be bad owners.
11: But then the long answer here is maybe in Artie Moreno's mind, he's like, we've been doing that. We've been trying to bottom this thing out. We've been trying to be able to, which, to your point, they really haven't, because, I mean, it seems like any time that they can be able to overpay for someone to bring them in, then they do it. It started with Albert Pujols, and it continued with Anthony Rendon, and that's why they're in the current situation they're in. I don't think that with the right moves that they would be that far away from contending. I really don't.
10: Oh, I do.
11: I mean, their pitching has been just god-awful for years, but, I mean,
10: do you
11: take a guy like they traded last offseason, Taylor Ward. They've got good players.
10: Do you think that they are going to, I mean, do you think that the Astros are going to slow down the next 2 years?
11: With the right moves, no.
10: Do you think that the Mariners are going to slow down for the next 2 years?
11: Probably not.
10: What about the A's, who are currently the most young, fun, up-and-coming team in the division?
11: I would say probably out of the other teams that you just mentioned, the A's are the ones that I would probably, because of their track record, would believe that they're the ones that have the highest upside.
10: And then what about the Rangers?
11: I think that they are going to start taking steps.
10: Cool. So the best that you have is a fourth-place finish right now. That's where you are. If the Astros still stay competitive the way that you think that they are, the Mariners, who have a great farm system and young players and everyone paid up to par, and the Athletics, who currently are about to turn the corner going into a new era of baseball out in Las Vegas, you're the fourth best team in your division. And the fourth best team is not making the playoffs.
11: Well, I think you're looking at it the wrong way. Like, you're thinking that those teams are so far and away better than you.
10: I think the Mariners and the Athletics are far and away better than the Angels. Long term, short term, everything.
11: You're talking about you're talking about it for the Angels.
10: No. I'm talking about it for the Angels. That's why I'm saying you have to trade off. Okay. Jose Soriano is not.
11: For some reason, I thought you were talking about it for the Astros. I was like, whoa.
10: No, the Astros, as long as you stay competitive and you're aggressive when it comes to free agent moves, then by all means, you're right there with those two teams long term. But the Angels, you have an aging Mike Trout. Joe Adell is a hit and miss every single year. He starts off hot and then goes through like a 2 month slump. Reed Detmers is not going to want to re-sign with you. Jose Soriano is not going to want to re-sign with you. You have a bunch of prospects that are being rushed up to the majors that aren't qualified. Like, Christian Moore was like a top 10 pick a few years ago. And because of you have to have him on a major league roster, you told him, by the way, learn how to play left field. He played 6 games in the minors in left field and then said, you're starting every day out in left for us. And he had 3 errors in his first game. I wonder why. Like, it's incompetency. Like, the Astros, they may not have a good farm system in play, but I can tell you what, their development, the way they go about sending players up, the way that you have a track record of getting them acclimated, by all means, I would trust them to be able to put more major league players out there that are ready for a 162-game season than anything that goes on in Los Angeles. And you constantly are just kicking the can down the road about being mediocre, being a sad sack of misery, and never trying to actually go for it and change your culture. That's bad ownership. The Astros don't have that. The Angels do.
11: Well, at least you don't have to worry about you being in that situation, because everything you just mentioned, it doesn't seem like the Astros have those charges levied against them. All right, it's that time of the morning where we jump around, because a major battle, winner take all, and maybe a significant move. All three of those coming your way as we close out the 6 o'clock hour here on The Morning Drive with Dan and Cole, Sports Talk 790.
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5: All right, things are picking up out there. More vehicles on the roadway for sure. 290 westbound at Pinemont. We have an accident there blocking a couple of left lanes. Traffic starting to build. You're slow from Bingle. There's also a wreck now on the connector ramp on the East Sam southbound to I-10, the Baytown East Freeway. On the Gulf Freeway, northbound at Telephone, an accident cleared. Traffic still slow from Griggs. I'm Christina Cruz in the 24-hour traffic center.
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9: On Christmas night, 1776, the American Revolution was hanging by a thread. The Continental Army was cold, exhausted, and ready to quit. But George Washington had one last gamble. In the middle of a winter storm, Washington led nearly 2,500 soldiers across the frozen Delaware River in total darkness. The mission? Surprise the Hessian forces in Trenton before dawn. Snow, sleet, and freezing winds nearly stopped them, but Washington refused to turn back. By morning, the Americans attacked and won. That victory at Trenton reignited hope and changed the course of the Revolutionary War. One icy river crossing, one bold decision, and the nation's fight for independence was alive again.
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11: 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Astros winning yesterday 2-1 over the Guardians. That's three straight series wins. Now you are up in Toronto. A 5 o'clock Astros on deck coming your way today. Don't forget also, too, just after 3 o'clock start tomorrow. So a Tuesday afternoon game in between here in this three-game series as the Astros have 10 games in 10 days coming their way here. And we will have every single one of them right here, Sports Talk 790. Team USA Soccer winning on Friday, 2-0 over Australia. We're 2-0 soccer, obviously. Thursday is going to be Turkey, even though the U.S. has already won their group and are on to the knockout round. And Wyndham Clark, winner at the U.S. Open. 713-212-5790 is the number to get in. It's that time of the morning where we do this. We jump around. All right, so the U.S. Open is where we start off this morning because I just mentioned Wyndham Clark. He had a 6-shot lead heading into that final round, and he was in that final group with Scottie Scheffler. So you're like, all right, hey, can Scottie make a little bit of a run here? Wasn't Scottie at the end. It was LSU's Sam Burns was the one who was just right behind him as Clark shoots a final round 73, but is still able to hold on with a couple of really good 17th and 18th holes to be able to win his second U.S. Open. Did the U.S. Open captivate you whatsoever?
10: I completely spaced that. It was even on.
11: So you just completely forgot. You were all soccer. You were all Astros baseball. Anything else except for the golf?
10: You mean if it isn't the Masters, I'm going to be paying attention? Yep.
11: What about the College World Series? Watching any of that?
10: I like perused it. Was the best way I could put it. Like okay. I was keeping pace with it on Saturday. I went out for Father's Day yesterday. I saw it on the television. I know UNC won. It's a winner take all tonight. I don't know how it happened.
11: Yeah, which, by the way, before that, Oklahoma, I think after a loss in the regional in Atlanta at Georgia Tech.
10: Oh, they haven't lost a game.
11: Yeah, they hadn't lost since.
10: And they beat the number 2 team in the country, the number 3 team in the country, the number 7 team in the country, the number... I want to say it was... Oh, well, they beat the number 3 team in the country twice. Mm-hmm. They beat North Carolina, which was the top 5 team in the country. I mean, they've been on a warpath. Oh, and 15 Kansas.
11: Which, by the way, they were 11th in the SEC. I think they were under 500 in the SEC.
10: No, they were. It was. Do you remember when Ole Miss made the tournament a few years ago and they beat Oklahoma in College World Series? Mm-hmm. It's the same thing. Oklahoma was considered the last team in, and they could be the last team standing.
11: I mean, well, we saw this a few years ago. Remember Fresno State when they made that run?
10: No. And
11: like Fresno State, like they were like a third or fourth seed.
10: Like Coastal, I remember when they made that run. They weren't a 4 seed, but they were a 3 seed.
11: Yeah, I mean, it was also, too, I mean, it's kind of like what shows you the great parts about baseball is that, like, in college football, you pretty much know who's going to be there at the end and who's going to win. Basketball, it's a little bit more competitive, but even basketball, it's one of those, all right, you've got a team or two that's just ahead of everybody else.
10: You don't know who's going to be there in college football, but you have a good indication. Like, it's shocking to watch TCU go on the run of all runs with Sonny Dykes. That was actually kind of a shocker.
11: Like, I mean, in baseball, even, I mean, it's kind of the same deal where you can have a school that you're like, who the hell is this school? And they can make a run. I mean, I guess, you know, 2003, Rice, for some people. They were like, who the hell is this school?
10: Troy upset Ole Miss in Omaha. I mean, can anybody tell me where Troy is? Not you.
11: Well, I mean,
10: I say you know where it is.
11: Yeah. I know where it is, but I mean, to your point.
10: I told you that Myrtle Beach had a baseball team, would you be thinking of like the Savannah Bananas level, or would you be thinking about the Chanticleers?
11: I'd be thinking of the Mermen.
10: Exactly. You're not thinking of the college team out there.
11: Yeah, I'd be thinking of Kenny Powers. And then Ja Morant could be on the move. So Sam Amick was on FanDuel's YouTube basketball show called Run It Back. The New Orleans Pelicans supposedly could be the front runners to land Ja Morant. And another considered team in the mix is the Minnesota Timberwolves. So Ja Morant could be on the move. Would that necessarily move the needle for anybody?
10: I think it would make them better in the Western Conference slightly. But I mean, do you still think that a move like Ja Morant, depending on what you give on up, is that putting you over the top of Houston, LA, San Antonio, Oklahoma City, Denver even, I think, for that matter? Like, you would definitely be a playoff team.
11: I think there's a lot of teams that are in front of you. Like, we were doing the championship odds, and I think the Rockets out of the Western Conference had the 6th or 7th best.
10: In the Western Conference?
11: Yeah.
10: God bless, dude. Make a move.
11: No, and that's where, I mean, I think it's also, too, where you've got a lot of Rockets fans looking at him and being like, hey, don't really think that you can just sit on, you know, running it back the way you are.
10: No, this is why you have to make a move. You have to do something, and you can't just sit by and wait for Steven Adams and Fred VanVleet to stay healthy. You can't. If this is the way it's going to go, you guys are going to be paddling upstream with no life and no motivation. You aren't.
11: Well, at least for the Astros, they still have a lot of motivation because, well, they are still very much in this thing. And Yordan Alvarez is a huge reason why he continues to stack up wins. Talk about that as we continue here. It is the Morning Drive heading into the 7 o'clock hour. Don't forget Steve Sparks going to join us at 7:45 right here, Sports Talk 790. Synergenics, my good friends over at Synergenics. I will be with them here as soon as the show is over, heading over there for my Monday visit. And here's the thing, too, is this weekend, the World Cup's going on. It was also, you know, a chance for me to be able to eat things that I normally don't eat and, you know, do a little bit more drinking, things like that. But you know what? I'm still feeling great. I've still got the energy. Still got the motivation. Looking forward to the workout this weekend. 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
14: The Astros got just enough offense, edging the Guardians 2-1, taking 2 of 3 in the weekend series. Yordan Alvarez with a home run. The Astros are in Toronto tonight. 4 more matches on today's World Cup schedule. Meanwhile, NRG Stadium will host another match tomorrow when Portugal faces Uzbekistan. And Wyndham Clark won his second U.S. Open title. Clark going wire-to-wire at Shinnecock Hills, edging Sam Burns by a shot. I'm Matt McCoy.
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2: All right, 290 westbound at Piedmont, an accident cleared. Traffic recovering now from Bingle. If you're coming inbound from the Grand Parkway to the West Loop, it's about 25 to 30 minutes, so definitely getting busier on the roadways. We have reports of an accident now on the 610 West Loop northbound at Post Oak Boulevard. You're backed up to the Southwest Freeway. I'm Christina Cruz in the 24-hour traffic center.
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11: 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Astros beating the Cleveland Guardians yesterday 2-1. Take two out of three in that series. Third straight series win for them. They're in Toronto taking on the Blue Jays. 5 o'clock, Astros on deck. Get you fired up for that one right here on Sports Talk 790. You got a winner take all in the College World Series tonight between Oklahoma and North Carolina.
10: Make a pick now. I know who you're going to go with, but just say it.
11: I'm going to go with my brother's alma mater.
10: Oklahoma, all
11: the
10: way.
11: Let's go Heels.
10: I'm going with Triple E's team. They deserve to win. They deserve happiness.
11: Have they run out of pitching?
10: No.
11: I think they've run out of pitching.
10: Has North Carolina won out of hope?
11: No,
10: I believe so.
11: No, they. Why would they have run out of hope?
10: Why wouldn't they?
11: Because they came back yesterday and won.
10: What does it mean in the Southeastern Conference, Dan?
11: Oh, it just means more?
10: So it means more wins for the SEC coming our way.
11: No. You're looking at it all wrong. What does it mean for ACC schools? Because trust me, they try to queue up that we just beat the SEC whenever they have the opportunity. Trust me, that it means a ton to them for
10: always that. Always crashing completely is what ACC stands for. That's what

0: why Oklahoma football has gone downhill. It's all on you. You were bored, and then it all just went up in flames.
1: And then blew a 17-point lead.
0: Big
1: in the
0: game
1: half.
0: Bob said triple E. Hell no. I ain't letting you celebrate anything.
1: And
0: in
1: then
0: life.
1: Lincoln Riley continued it. 17-point lead heading into the second half against Georgia. And then Lorenzo Carter blocks the field goal in overtime. Sony Michel runs it in to send Georgia on to the national championship. I'm sorry, buddy.
0: God, Baker Mayfield was awesome in that game.
1: He was. And then Georgia started to put pressure on him, and it started to make a difference.
0: You know, the more and more I think about it, I don't want to pay for Baker Mayfield in a Texans uniform. I don't. But, like, at the same time, yeah, it's so enticing.
1: He's a winner. He's a winner. There's no question. Hey, you know who else is a winner? Yordan Alvarez.
0: Oh, okay. And, I thought you were going to say Jameis Winston, because he's winning at life.
1: No, he absolutely is.
0: He's killing life right now. That's the other reason that pissed I didn't go the orange walk. He was there.
1: Oh, was he?
0: He was in the middle of it.
1: Damn it.
0: I know, exactly.
1: Are you serious?
0: I was pissed that I didn't go for that.
1: Now I actually do have FOMO that I didn't go. For that very reason alone.
0: Pulling a full-on Matt Thomas there.
1: Oh, man. I love that guy. Anyway.
0: I mean, he's our decrepit, dirty uncle. Yeah, I guess.
1: Well, I mean, you know.
0: Oh, you meant Jameis.
1: Of course. I mean, I like Matt Thomas, too. But Yordan saying yesterday after the game that he has no intention of taking part in the Home Run Derby.
0: I love him. Thank you.
1: Yeah, you want to see me hit moonshots? Yeah, you want to see me hit moonshots?
0: Hey, you want to see me
1: come out for batting practice?
0: No, hey, you want to see me collapse in the second half of the season? Sign me on up.
1: Because I think that's a huge reason. I think that he looks at what has been his recent seasons of injuries, but also realizing that you finally have this thing rolling in the right direction again. Don't chance it. Don't tempt fate. I mean, there are some years where, yeah, Yordan goes down for a time, you can be able to stomach it. This is not one of them. And I think he is fully aware of that and just says, you know what, look, for the cheap thrills of a few home runs and be able to give the people something to watch for something that doesn't overall necessarily matter, I'm with it.
0: So let's go back and watch Cal Raleigh's stat line from last season. Cal Raleigh won the Home Run Derby. He was awesome in the performance. Everyone knows that. Going into the Derby, he had a .300 batting average for the month of June. He had an OPS of 1.88. In the month of July, after the Derby, he had a .194 batting average and a .767 OPS. In August, a .173 batting average and a .1030 OPS. He also had the highest amount of strikeouts of his tenure. September, .278 batting average. Oh, my bad. .757 OPS was in August. .1030 OPS, .278 batting average in September. He had 10 home runs. Combined in the month of July and August alone of his, like, 50-plus, he only had 14.
1: Well, you get fatigued no matter what in late July, August, and you try to find some energy in September to be able to carry you in October. I just think that Yordan Alvarez looks at it and just says, I don't need to add to that.
0: No, that's not it for me at all. What it is hi, you're the only part of the offense that's consistent. We're trying to win a damn division.
1: Well, no, and I think that he realizes that too. And I mean, and for other reasons, it's not like Yordan Alvarez would necessarily not be in position to be extended by the Astros, but I mean, it's just you're still trying to play for that next contract.
0: Hi, I want an 8-year deal, and I want Jim Crane to bend his knee. Great. I'm going to play through this year and not get hurt. You do that, that's a way to guarantee that you're at least getting conversations about it.
1: You win an MVP. I would say that probably helps, too.
0: Yeah, because I can tell you what, you're 100% correct on one thing, Dan. Nobody wants to pay players. They are always looking for reasons not to pay you. They're not looking for reasons to give you more money. You get hurt, that's a way to guarantee that you're not getting a 7-year deal.
1: Well, and that's
0: you'll get a five. You'll get a good 5-year deal, but you ain't getting a seven.
1: I even think that like fives are now the long term deal.
0: Like Yordan's gonna get a seven.
1: You think that they would go that would be? I mean, and I to a point agree with you, but I would think that 4 to 5 years.
0: If I'm Yordan's agent, I'm not making him sign until I know it's 7 years with any team, because some team will offer it.
1: But it's also though too. I mean, is that team a contender?
0: Do you want to get paid seven? Do you want to get paid for 7 million 7 years, or do you want to get paid to go to a contender? Because what if the Astros are out of contention at that point?
1: Yeah, I mean,
0: you stay with the team, you're going to be remembered. Your number's going to be retired in the rafters, right next to Biggio and Bagwell, and you'll break all the home run records here, and you'll become one of the greatest hitters of Astros baseball history. Even though, in my opinion, you've already reached that stratosphere, or you can go ahead and go play for a contender for less money. It's really what it comes down to. And some teams will be aggressive enough to spend that money and be a contender.
1: Well, I mean, and especially, too, for one of the best hitters in the game. I mean, that's the one right there.
0: Oh, I'll go a step further. You sign Yordan Alvarez in free agency.

0: emergency, your entire notion shifts on what the trajectory is. You build around him. You find a way to be able to bring in better pitching. You find a way to bring in better defenders. You find a way to make sure that you add in a couple of players on team-friendly contracts to put him in a position to where year one, you're going for it. Like by year five or year six, if it ends up being a dud deal, okay, you got the best version out of him for 4 years. So you build around him in that standpoint. Everything changes if you sign a Yordan Alvarez, but I think 7 years. I really do. I think that's what he's going to want, and I don't fault him for that. Well, I don't at all.
1: And it's also, too, I mean, as I've said before, you know, where Jim Crane's got his reputation on how he handles deals. Again, you know, where I'll back you up on this is that, what do I say all the time? Rules and exceptions. Yordan Alvarez is absolutely an exception. Yordan Alvarez is in the same conversation as Shohei Ohtani, okay, in the same conversation as Aaron Judge. I mean, he absolutely is, at least hitting-wise, very much in that conversation.
0: Here, I'll go a step further. Texans fans watched earlier this year as Will Anderson Jr. signed the biggest contract for a non-quarterback all time. It was a 3-year, $150 million deal. If it was for 5 years for $200 million, is anybody in the city bitching?
1: No.
0: Same thing with Yordan. Yeah, you can go sign him to the 5-year deal. You can go sign him to the 3-year deal. Is anybody really going to be upset if Yordan signs a 7 for 230? Is anybody?
1: I wouldn't think so.
0: That's the point, is that when you have a player like that, you don't care what it costs to keep them around. You make sure that they sign on the dotted line. Like, I understand if losing Jeremy Pena sucks, because it will suck if you end up watching him walk out the door for nothing. It will hurt to see a Hunter Brown leaving free agency. I think it's irresponsible to let Yordan Alvarez even touch it.
1: Again, I mean, I think you can make all three happen, but at least probably seeing the way that the Astros have done business, that you're going to get two out of those three. And if you're giving me two out of those three, Yordan is number one, Hunter Brown's number two.
0: I don't even know if you're going to get two out of those three. If you can get one out of those three, it has to be Yordan. I think that's a done deal. I do. Because whether or not I believe that pitching is important to your team, it's the backbone of your team. But at some point, if Hunter Brown deals with any bit of arm fatigue or he misses a season because of Tommy John, it could end up looking like a buyer's remorse contract. I don't know when you're seeing Yordan slow down. And if I can get him for the prime of his years, yeah, I'm going to eat those last 2 years. But what are you doing right now with Jose Altuve? You're watching him slow down. People will be upset that he has that much money on his contract, but they're not going to be upset that when he tips his cap one final time, it is in an Astros uniform. It's the same thing. You're not going to care if in 6 years from now, on a 7-year contract, he ends up slugging, let's go with like 580, 6, I mean 680, 670, but he's slowed down. But before that, he hit 200 homers in 5 years. Nobody will care about that.
1: Probably not. 713-212-5790 is the way to get in. Carlo wants to weigh in on the Astros. Good morning, Carlo.
2: Oh, good morning. Very nice conversation that you're having. I know that we're three games away from the Mariners, but I think what do you think about Mike Trout coming to Houston?
1: I don't think that's going to be in play. Appreciate it, Carlo. Yeah, I mean,
0: Mike Trout's not even playing for the next month, probably.
1: Well, there's that, but it's also, too, I mean, at least from what I've continued to be told, is that if there ever was the conversation of trading away Mike Trout,
0: he's going to Philly.
1: That the Phillies would be the one. The Yankees are another one that I've been told.
0: Gross. Just burn it all down at that point. If Brian Cashman gets Mike Trout and still isn't fired for not winning a World Series, he deserves to rot.
1: Well, and it's that also, too, if you remember, Aaron Judge kind of turned the temperature up on Brian Cashman heading into this season, where he was talking about, we're the Yankees, for God's sakes. How are we not spending money like the Dodgers are?
0: I'm sorry. Until I see Steinbrenner make a move, both him and Boone are safe at this point.
1: Well, Cashman especially. Cashman comes with the furniture. He fails upwards.
0: Cashman has failed upward in every step of the way.
1: Yeah, it's kind of funny what happens when you don't have Jeter, A-Rod, Jorge Posada, Mariano Rivera.
0: You still spend money like crazy and you have your crap results. Yeah,
1: they've spent some bad ones. There's no question about that.
0: But they've also spent some good ones. It's you're the freaking Yankees. You can't beat the Astros in the playoffs, therefore you can't win a World Series. I stand on this statement, Dan. Until the Yankees beat the Astros in the postseason, they will not win a World Series. You have to vanquish your biggest foe. The Astros are the Yankees' biggest thorn in the side.
1: And most Yankee fans would agree with you on that. All right, an Astros player performance this weekend. I think has people jumping to the wrong conclusions. Talk about that. And then 15 minutes from now, a couple of players that could be in play for the Astros. And I think one of them, at least, will have you really excited. Talk about that as well. You want to get in, 713-212-5790. Again, 713-212-5790. Also, 30 minutes from now, a special 745 weekly visit with Steve Sparks. Still all that, much more to go here on The Morning Drive with Dan and Cole, Sports Talk 790.
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7: All right, 290 westbound at Pinemont, an accident cleared, traffic recovering now from Bingle. If you're coming inbound from the Grand Parkway to the West Loop, it's about 25 to 30 minutes, so definitely getting busier on the roadways. We have reports of an accident now on the 610 West Loop northbound at Post Oak Boulevard. You're backed up to the Southwest Freeway. I'm Christina Cruz in the 24-hour traffic center.
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9: On Christmas night, 1776, the American Revolution was hanging by a thread. The Continental Army was cold, exhausted, and ready to quit. But George Washington had one last gamble. In the middle of a winter storm, Washington led nearly 2,500 soldiers across the frozen Delaware River in total darkness. The mission? Surprise the Hessian forces in Trenton before dawn. Snow, sleet, and freezing winds nearly stopped them, but Washington refused to turn back. By morning, the Americans attacked and won. That victory at Trenton reignited hope and changed the course of the Revolutionary War. One icy river crossing, one bold decision, and the nation's fight for independence was alive again.
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0: I don't know, I could eat.
1: I had something already.
0: Truly could probably eat.
1: I'm sure we all could.
0: Most listeners probably could eat.
1: It is also a chance to be able to continue talking some Astros.
0: Are you hungry for more Astros talk?
1: I am hungry for more Astros talk. Hungry like the wolf.
0: Oh, so you're starving.
1: Because they won yesterday 2-1, win their third straight series. Now you get the Blue Jays in Toronto. 5 o'clock Astros on deck for that. You also have Wyndham Clark winning at the U.S. Open and Team USA Soccer taking out Australia 2-0 to continue winning at the World Cup and already winning their group. So Thursday's match against Turkey, doesn't really matter. Now you just get ready for whoever the third place team is, and likely it's going to be Bosnia-Herzegovina.
0: I thought it was Uzbekistan or whatever the hell it is.
1: It could be them too, but the more likely that I saw the scenarios was Bosnia.
0: I know they're playing the third place team from one of the divisions at this point. That's all.
1: Yep. So
0: if they win, they get the better of the seat. They get the worst of all those seats, which is even better.
1: All so, right. Win. So then there you go. So maybe then Thursday does matter a little bit because
0: winning matters. Beating the brakes off of everybody in your pathway and declaring dominance for the first time as an actual World Cup contender matters.
1: It's just like Nick Saban said, right? It's never okay to lose a game.
0: Nick Saban said a lot.
1: But that was one of the ones that he said, along with Rat Poison.
0: Because fans want to get him fired if you want 11-1. You know I'm right on that one. There were the dumbasses that lived down the middle of Pelham and Coleman, and they would be calling into Feinbaum all the time going, the man's lost his fastball because he lost to number 2 Texas A&M.
1: Yeah, make sure if you ever get pulled over in the state of Alabama, don't get pulled over in Pell City. They suspend your license.
0: Do they really?
1: Yes, they do. And it was just like, how does that make any sense? And it's like, I was going 10 miles over the speed limit. Do
0: they
1: really need to
0: suspend your license?
1: Yeah. Yeah.
0: How are they even allowed to do that?
1: Which I was in Georgia, so it didn't really necessarily matter.
0: How do they enforce that rule when you cross state lines?
1: Exactly. So it's like, then I have to come back for court. How does that make any sense?
0: I ain't doing that.
1: So then I did. I begrudgingly paid my fine and went about my day. Hey, saw a lot of these tweets and reactions after Spencer Arrighetti's performance on Saturday, where he went 6 innings, gave up 6 earned runs. And the month of June has not been great for Arrighetti. He's 0-2 with a 6.95 ERA.
0: He's
1: gone 6 innings in his last 3 starts. But again, I think that it's a situation where fans are kind of looking at him the wrong way. I think these are the wrong conclusions. This is Spencer Arrighetti. This is what we were getting out of him early on in the season was the outlier. That was not who he had been for most of his career. Arrighetti has been a guy that's been able to put together good performances at times, but for the most part is somebody that is a back end of your rotation option.
0: So you're saying that Spencer Arrighetti now is the version we should expect to see?
1: That's who, yes. We are going to see this a lot more than we are going to see the sub-3 ERA that we had been seeing for the longest time, which even with the 6 runs that he gave up on Saturday, he's now at a 3.13 ERA.
0: It's almost like someone told you that regression was going to set on in June.
1: Well, I mean, it's just like that. That's for you.
0: I said during Cash or Trash that he would be the worst starting pitcher of the bunch and he'd go back down to reality. Because you have to realize that there was a breaking point. You can't sustain this the entire year.
1: Well, what did I say about the Astros hitters at the beginning of the season? Yeah, the way our hitters are hit, I'm like, hey, they ain't going to continue to hit like this.
0: The problem is that you still had 12 whiffs and you had 8 strikeouts. So he still is delivering for what you would want probably for a number 4. The problem is you need him to be a number 2 or a number 3 at this point.
1: I would say that Arrighetti, for the most part, like we talk about Mike Burrows for this all the time. That's Arrighetti's career. Arrighetti's been a guy that's been able to get you decent enough starts every once in a while. He'll pop a 1-2 runs, maybe even get you into the 7th inning in some of those starts. But more often than not, you're looking at a guy that's probably going to be 5, maybe able to get you to the 6th inning and giving up 3 or 4 earned runs.
0: No, the thing was is that he actually pitched pretty well. He had 12 whiffs. He had 8 strikeouts. He only gave up 6 hits. The problem is the 3 of them were for long balls and 2 of them had men on base.
1: And it's
0: been
1: also
0: a problem all
1: too,
0: year for you.
1: He really had a tough time with Travis Bezzana and Kyle Manzardo.
0: Who didn't have a tough time with Travis Bezzana and Kyle Manzardo?
1: Outside
0: of Kaiway Tung.
1: I was going to say, in that game, everybody did. Yeah, yesterday, Kaiway Tung said, getting Travis Bezzana out, it's not that hard. What's wrong with
0: what are you guys bitching about? This guy looks easy to go ahead. We beat his team on Friday. We can kick his ass here.
1: Well, and then Friday, he also was getting after you. It's just Saturday was the very first pitch of the game. It was just like, well,
0: game's over.
1: We thought with Jose Ramirez not being part of this that it was going to be a lot easier. But
0: someone
1: it
0: had to be the
1: to
0: Astros
1: be.
0: Killer. Welcome to the party, Travis Bezzana.
1: And then,
0: do you want your T-shirt?
1: Manzardo was pretty much either a home run or a strikeout, which I mean,
0: that was in the entire
1: series,
0: though.
1: Yeah, that's the way it all worked out.
0: Arrighetti's fine for what he is. Unfortunately, you need still better results because of what you have waiting behind him. Like, that's the big issue. Like, if you just said that Spencer Arrighetti finishes the year with a 3.83 ERA, he still is striking out a ton, he still is getting a lot of swing and miss rate, and the walk rate's down. Because, again, he didn't walk anybody, which is a win. You'll take that if you know that you have Tatsuya Imai looking like he did on Friday for the rest of the season. If you know that Kaiway Tung can give you 5 innings of work, Peter Lambert doesn't take a step back. None of that is guaranteed. So you need more from Arrighetti because of you expected at this point for what he's already attributed.
1: Tongue's going back to the bullpen.
0: Maybe at some point. I don't know when. Here's what will be interesting. Mike Burrows is supposed to start on Wednesday.
1: Mm-hmm.
0: So do you run to a 6-man rotation this week because if you don't have an off day? Or is Tung the guy that you move on back to the bullpen?
1: I think for probably this week is they'll stick with 6 men. And then, I mean, remember you get Javier back.
0: That's why I'm asking.
1: And then, I mean, when you get Lance McCullers Jr. back, which when it comes to McCullers,
0: whenever you come back, you come back.
1: But it's also one more shot. You go on the IL again. I'm sorry. I've got to completely move on at that point. You've done enough favors.
0: I don't think that they move on. I think they just put him on the IL for the rest of the year.
1: And then he's just done for the rest of the way.
0: Yeah, he's just done at that point.
1: Because, I mean, it's again, I mean,
0: Jim Crane is not going to let a guy who he is paying for walk out the door at any point. I think that's been abundantly clear. Outside of Jose Abreu, he's never broken that rule. It has always been, you are finishing out your contract. We won't resign you. We'll find a way to move you. Montero, figure out a way to get rid of him. But again, if you're under contract, you're here. So they'll just put him on the IL. He'll sit for the rest of the season. And then when 2027 rolls around, he will not be on the opening day roster.
1: Yeah, when Dana Brown finally got here and had his opportunity, that's when he said, I didn't sign these guys. Get them out of here.
0: He did sign, apparently, Christian Javier, which I did not realize.
1: Yes.
0: But did he really sign Christian Javier, or was that a move that Jim Crane said whoever's the GM is going to make?
1: Probably a little bit of both. But, I mean,
0: technically, if you look at the extension deals, the only extension he has ever offered is to Christian Javier. and it happened literally right after he got hired.
1: Well, if he's going to be here going forward, you'd like to see more because you've got some other guys that are under consideration.
0: Even if he isn't here moving forward, if you're Jim Crane, you're saying get the Yordan deal done now.
1: That's the first and foremost, and then everybody else builds from there. All right, so couple of names to consider when it comes to the trade deadline. And I think that they are incredibly gettable, and one of them has the potential to really be a massive boon for the Astros. Talk about them here as we continue. It's the Morning Drive with Dan and Cole, Sports Talk 790. John on the Northwest side, see you right there. Work you in. 15 minutes from now, Steve Sparks going to join us for his weekly visit. Got all that still to come. 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
24: Your News Radio 740 forecast, a mix of sun and clouds with a high of 91 today, partly to mostly cloudy tonight, low 78.
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1: Morning Drive, Dan and Cole, Sports Talk 790. Astros winning yesterday 2-1 over the Guardians. as they take 2 out of 3 in that series. Third straight series win, trying to keep the good times going as they will take on the Toronto Blue Jays for a 3-game series starting tonight. 5 o'clock, Astros on deck for that. You also get a winner-take-all at the College World Series between Oklahoma and North Carolina, and Wyndham Clark winning at the U.S. Open. 713-212-5790 is the number to get in. Get some of you in here in just a second. But again, we talked about a little bit earlier, the Bob Nightingale report, that the Astros indeed intend on being buyers when it comes
0: to the deadline. They ain't selling, ladies and gentlemen.
1: So the buy that they would like to be is that they would like to be able to add a left-handed outfield hitting bat, which I know some of you have an idea of who they would possibly try to target. And then also to a middle relief option there in the bullpen. Probably somebody that could be a little bit of 6th, 7th inning, maybe in a pinch every once in a while, be an 8th inning guy.
0: What, you don't like Alim Basanta?
1: Well, I mean, apparently they don't right now because he is at the minor league level.
0: Ele de los Santos, Hail No Santos, is that what we're going with at this point?
1: I think that probably those guys are a little bit more of people that you would want to count on in the middle, not necessarily somebody that would have the ability to go high leverage.
0: Are you surprised that they're not throwing a starting pitcher into that conversation?
1: Yes. Actually, no, I'm not.
0: No, I'm not at all.
1: Yeah, because, I mean...
0: Now, what's the reason for you?
1: Well, because of all the guys that you have coming back and the guys that you have that are competing for starting spots right now, I think that you feel probably a little bit better about that than you do in some parts of your bullpen.
0: That's not it for me at all. It's the asking price is going to be too ridiculous.
1: Well, it's like the same...
0: You're not affording any of the top names out there.
1: The same Detroit Tigers guy that I've talked with, my buddy, he's like, what about Casey Mize? I'm like, they don't have what they can get.
0: Oh, I would love Casey Mize. I'll talk to you in 2027.
1: I was going to say, what would be needed to get him? But also, too, I don't think that it is a huge priority for them. So,
0: if you were right now, the power hitting left-handed outfield bat is the number one priority. That would be my decision.
1: I think that that's going to be the priority, but I also think that of the two gettable, the bullpen one would be the more gettable.
0: Yeah, buy low, give up some random prospect that's like 27th in your organization, and then you just go have a rental. That could happen. But I think if you're looking at major names, if we see the Astros come July 31st, bring in a name that has been floated around, the major one will come in terms of an outfield bat. It won't be because of a relief.
1: That's going to be the one that's the higher asking price. So if there's one that I can almost guarantee that they're going to make happen, it is the bullpen arm. And a guy that I look at, Alex Lang of the Kansas City Royals.
0: Ooh, that's not a bad one. That's actually one that I have heard floated around. I started watching his film. He's got some really good movement. That's not a name that I would pinpoint, but I don't hate it at all.
1: Yeah, he's got a whip of 1.41 right now, career 1.39. Walks can be a little bit of an issue for him, but he has had closing experience, which you don't need him to do that here. And he also is currently right now a sub-4 ERA with a bad team.
0: It's going to be team. Is it a team-friendly contract or is it a expiring contract?
1: And very good that you asked that, because for the outfield option, it's the same deal. But for Lang, it's even a little bit better. He's got 2 more years of arbitration eligibility.
0: So he is going to be a part of the organization through at least
1: 24/7. If you want him to be, yes, okay. Absolutely, yes.
0: What about the outfield bat? That to me is more enticing, because whether or not I think that the bullpen is in good shape, I do think that you need to address that left field.
1: It's not Jaren Duran.
0: I 100% agree with you on that.
1: I think that Jaren Duran, it's one of those that, as I was having a conversation with somebody about it, is going to be a too high of an asking price, because I think if you're Craig Breslow, you look at it with a lot of the young players they have, Roman Anthony, Connor Early, they've got a group that you can say, hey, if we retool this, we can be back in contention next year. And I don't think that you have that part of it to be able to offer. And also, too, you'd have to believe that they're asking about guys like Ethan Pecco. They're asking about guys like Kevin Alvarez, Xavier Nyans.
0: Or they're going to take Isak Paredes if it finally.
1: Well, I mean, they do need a third baseman. So. And I do think that that is something that kind of leads into where I'm going with my guy. My guy is Mickey Moniak of the Colorado Rockies.
0: Dan, you say a lot of things that I completely disagree with on this show. You are sometimes make my brain rot. This is one of your better takes. Bravo, Dan. Bravo for this one. I agree 100%.
1: When it comes to Moniak, another year of arbitration eligibility, which means that he would be under your club control for at least 2027. And here's why that's important, because after 2027, consider what the Astros have in front of them. Christian Walker will be off the books if you want him to be. Isak Paredes will also be a free agent at that point. So you could have three pretty decent sized contracts that are coming off your books at that point to be able to have the next phase of building your organization. I think that he is a massive need for you in terms of a middle to back end of your lineup bat. I mean, that is your 6-7 hole hitter right
0: there. No, that's
1: your
0: 6-hole hitter.
1: And you feel really good about that, because then you can have Yiner bat 7th. You can have Cam Smith bat 8th. You get my point here, that you're able to lengthen your lineup with him. And it's not exactly like he's somebody that's cost prohibitive. I believe he's on like a $4 million
0: deal. Not only that, he's not just a Coors Field merchant. He has had good numbers away playing this season. .246 batting average, a slug of .774, a OPS of .771. He has, I believe, 12 home runs. He's currently on the injured list, but he's on his way back right now. He's got over 25 RBIs. He's missed over the past month. He takes a lot of walks. His strikeout rate's gone on down. He was a former bust as the number one overall pick, but he's really found his footing in Los Angeles. He's killed it the last 2 years when he's been in Colorado. The numbers back it up. Like, the splits say that he can be a valued bat in the middle of your lineup. You don't want him hitting leadoff. You don't want him hitting in the nine hole. But if you have him, say, like 6 or 7, he's got power. He can drive the ball into the gaps. He's not afraid to be able to turn on one and get to second base. He's a decent enough glove in the outfield to where you feel confident that he's not going to make too many fundamental errors. And then imagine your lineup set up like this. Lead off is Jeremy Pena, Yordan Alvarez in the 2, Christian Walker in the 3, even though I'd want him in the 5. Number 4, Isak Paredes. Number 5, Jose Altuve. Number 6, Mickey Moniak. Number 7, Yiner Diaz. Number 8, Cam Smith. You can rotate them if Christian Vasquez is on in, and whoever the hell plays center field. That's a functioning lineup daily.
1: Well, it's not even just that it's a functioning lineup daily. It's also, too, when you have to have the dreaded off days for guys. I'm not having Joey Loperfido bat cleanup. This guy can bat 5th. This guy can bat in the middle of your order, and you can at least sustain yourself for that game and feel like, all right, I've got a good capable bat at that point. I don't think this is necessarily, and I mean, the comparison I think is a little loose, but I mean, just a good pure hitter. Michael Brantley was that guy.
0: Yeah, he would have some power, but he would also be able to just put the ball in play and get to first base.
1: And that's what he's been able to do.
0: Good timely swings, that's what you get.
1: You mentioned it when he was in L.A. That's what kind of got his career on track there, because you're exactly right. He was a top prospect in the game, and that's, again,
0: he was the number one overall pick, and he was a dud in Philly, and he was a dud his first year in Los Angeles, and then he turned the corner.
1: And he had a career year with them, and he had a career year last year where he hit .270 with 24 home runs. And yes, you can say it's Coors Field, but you even pointed it out. It's not exactly like there's been a precipitous drop off whenever he's away from Coors Field.
0: No, he's a very, very, very good hitter at Coors. He is a quality hitter outside of Coors, and he does add value to the middle of your lineup.
1: And I don't think that he would be incredibly cost prohibitive for you either to be able to go and get.
0: You'd have to give up something. I don't know what it would be.
1: I think you're giving up a Lucas Spence and maybe a lower level pitcher. That's about it. I don't think that you're going to have to give up a huge amount to be able to get Mickey Moniak.
0: Concern that I have, though, is that because of it does feel like Mickey Moniak playing at this level is going to get moved, because the Rockies are a smart organization that knows when to go ahead and sell, somebody's going to outbid you. That's my only concern. Make an offer. I mean, again, if you end up losing out on a player, you end up losing out on a player.
1: But at least you took a shot.
0: But you took your shot. I don't want to hear that, hey, the asking price was too high.
1: But those are the guys that I think are gettable for you.
0: Mickey Moniak should be the front center move right now on the offensive side. I do agree you need to add in some bullpen help, but if you're telling me one move today that the Astros could add on into this lineup, Mickey Moniak is top priority number one.
1: Remember what the Mariners did last year? I mean, I'm not saying that he's...
0: he's not fat, Josh Naylor.
1: Yeah, I was going to say Josh Naylor. I was trying to... I knew it was Josh, but I was trying to... Anyway. All right, it's that time of the week when we catch up with Steve Sparks. We're doing it a little early today, so we'll do that right here as we continue. It's the Morning Drive with Dan and Cole, Sports Talk 790.
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32: from the Houston Metro Traffic Center.
3: What is going on with the north side? Getting slammed right now. I-45 southbound at Luetta. We've got an accident there, and you're backed up now to FM 2920. There's also a wreck, I-45 southbound at Shepherd, that's blocking a couple of left lanes, and you're slow from West Road. On the north loop, westbound at TC Jester, an accident. You're slow and backed up now to 45 the north freeway. There's also a wreck on the Grand Parkway out in Spring, eastbound at Rothwood. I'm Christina Cruz in the 24-hour traffic center.
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1: Astros firing up a series with the Toronto Blue Jays after taking 2 out of 3 from the Guardians. 2-1 win yesterday. The start of the series tonight. 5 o'clock Astros on deck coming your way. And, of course, the man who is going to be on the call alongside Robert Ford in that radio booth there at the Rogers Center. He's our good buddy Steve Sparks, and he joins us a little earlier this morning. Yep, there you go. You know we got to bring him in. Got the music. He's got the knuckleball fired up. He's ready to go. Sparky, it's always good, buddy. Yesterday, we got a version of Kaiway Dung that we have not been seeing as of late. Why did we see that yesterday out of him?
2: You know, it's kind of weird. His previous game, he did something that nobody's ever done in Major League history, which is pitch less than 4 innings, give up 3 home runs, and strike out 9. Nobody's ever done that in the history of Major League Baseball. And the reason I bring that up is because when you strike out 9 in 3 1/3 innings, 9 of your 10 outs were swing and miss. I think that said more about what his stuff can do than what actually happened with the 3 home runs. And what I've seen when he does give up a home run is he's worried about that sweeper getting away from him, and he'll kind of baby it. But when he lets it go, it doesn't matter if you're a righty or a lefty, in my opinion. When he really rips it, man, it's a true swing and miss pitch. So I wasn't surprised that he pitched well yesterday, to be honest with you. I know I stay pretty positive about a lot of these guys, but what I see with Tong is somebody who can go out there and compete at a very high level against the best hitters.
0: Sparky, in his last 8 games, a 0 ERA, only 6 hits allowed. He has been critical in keeping runs at bay. Steven Okert has got to be the most unsung hero, I think, in Major League Baseball this season. When you just watch him pitch, do you just get a sigh of relief knowing that this dude is nails? He's not letting a damn player get on base.
2: Yeah, he's pretty confident right now, too. You can tell 15-inning scoreless streak right now, which is the longest by an Astro this year. When you're talking about guys that you don't really talk about too much, I think he's pitched in 36 games now, Cole, and it seems like just about every other day he's into the ball game, pitching in leverage situations. And that's a good thing because the Astros are winning a lot of games. And the way it lined up yesterday with Tong going 6th, and then you got 3 lefties to finish things out with the Guardians emptying their bench with all these pinch hitters. Okert, Brian King, Josh Hader, all guys who can get righties out equally as well. You feel pretty good about your chances getting late in the game. And I think the biggest reason the Astros have gone, I think, 17-11 in the last month is that their starters are going deeper into the game. It's as simple as that. We said that earlier. Like, you just can't afford guys getting knocked out in the second and third inning when they routinely give you 6 innings. It makes things pretty nuts.
1: Again, Steve Sparks joins us for his weekly visit here on the Morning Drive with Dean and Cole, Sports Talk 790. Sparky, we talked about Spencer Arrigetti a little bit earlier. A nice start to the season, but the month of June has kind of been a little bit unkind to him. What are you seeing out of him?
2: You know what? For me, pitch selection every once in a while. I love his curveball, and I think everybody does. You know, the sweeper into the left, he sometimes stays on the same plane. You know, it just cuts kind of across the plate. You give up a costly home run in that situation. And I think most guys will tell you that location is usually the reason why you give up an extra base hit. You know, it's usually not pitch selection, but I just like his curveball with depth in a situation where the game is close. He needs to get out of trouble. A couple of guys on base, I would go to his Yacker, man. The curveball is, he gets so much swing and miss in the lefties that I'd like to pitch better with depth than I do the one that slides across. So I think he's fine. You know, I don't see any difference in his stuff compared to last month when he was the American League Pitcher of the Month. So I wouldn't worry too much about it. Sometimes results are a little tricky.
0: The good news is with the Astros right now, they have so many pitchers that can give you 4 to 5 innings of work. You can skip a start, and that's exactly what happened with Mike Burrows, who came on in the bullpen, did a nice job in the 9th inning, did a lot of the double, but got out of it with a big strikeout. You've been in that situation before. Sparky, what does a mental reset do for a pitcher when you realize that every single time you take the mound, you may give me 5 innings of work, but you're also going to give up the long ball? Does that help you clear your head and realize, look, my best is still yet to come. I just need to be able to get out of my own way.
2: Yeah, believe it or not, it really does help. And I think when you're in the middle of a routine, when you're pitching every 5 or 6 days and things don't go well, then you get in a rut and you're trying to fix something by the time you get to your bullpen session. Okay, I feel pretty good. And then the second or third inning, you know, things go awry and you feel like, all right, here we go again. And it just happens over and over. It's Groundhog's Day. So to step away from that and just kind of come to the ballpark knowing, all right, I might get in there today. I'm not really thinking about the things for 5 or 6 days leading up to a start because everything just kind of builds up to that one moment. So when you wait just for the phone to ring, you look back at the bullpen coach, he says, all right, Burrows, you're up. I mean, your mind is clear. You know, to be able to do that, just throw, not think about mechanics or results or situations, I think is helpful for a little while. He's going to pitch Wednesday here in Toronto, but I think this little time, 10 days or whatever it's been between starts for him, is going to do him a world of good. I think his stuff is good. Every time, basically, from what I've seen, he's made a mistake misfiring with a fastball, and he puts it in a location he doesn't want to. He's paid for it. And I don't know if that says that his fastball doesn't have enough pop on it, or he's been unlucky. I don't know what it exactly means, because right now it just looks like everything else is pretty good. The changeup looks good. It has depth to it. The breaking balls are fine. Just every time he misses with a fastball, something bad happens. So I think he'll get through this rough patch and be fine, because we saw it in a nice stretch in spring training this year. Obviously, he did well with the Pirates. This is the reason why the Astros wanted to get him in the first place. And just for me, man, I've been around this thing for a long time. I think his stuff is good. I think he's been unlucky. But when you get unlucky over and over and over again, you got to start looking into something else.
1: Steve Sparks, again, joins us every single week here on The Morning Drive with Dan and Cole, Sports Talk 790. Sparky, of course, the report yesterday from Bob Nightingale that the Astros intend on being buyers at the trade deadline. You've been in those clubhouses. I mean, it's one of those where you've got your everyday business, and that's enough to deal with right there. But, I mean, how much is it at least a talking point, maybe even something that's kind of around in there where it's doing a little bit of standings watching, even this time of the year, but also reports like that of kind of getting a sense of, all right, hey, we're going to be in this for the long haul?
2: You know what, Dan, it's not full on conversations, but everybody in there will say, you might make a conversation maybe in the weight room at the ballpark and just say, hey, they believe in us. We're going to go for it. If we keep our heads above water here and keep playing good baseball and stacking up series wins like we have been, Jim Crane's a competitor, man. He's a great owner, in my estimation. I know he's my boss and writes my checks, but if I'm a player, I would love to play for somebody like that. I mean, he's always going to try to do what he can to get you over the hump. And the Astros, they're in it. I mean, they're not too far out in their division. They're not too far out in the wild card. And we talked about this last week. I think, you know, it's going to go down to the last second on how far in you want to go. But there's a couple of guys out there, I'm sure, that they've got their eyes on that they'd like to go get to make them a little bit better for the stretch run. And not only just to make the team better, but to let everybody in there know that we believe in you and let's go get in this thing and make some noise.
0: Sparky, I'll get you out of here on this. When Tatsuya Imai signed a 3-year deal for $54 million, everyone thought he was going to be a stud. And on Friday, he leads the team with the most strikeouts in a single game. He has been a part of a no-hitter, 7 quality innings in Arlington. He also has had 2 games where he just gets out of the first inning. What is the deal with him? Because if it feels like that for one step forward, it's one step back. But the good is probably the second-best pitcher that you have in your rotation.
2: Okay, let me tell you one thing right now. So we see all the strikeouts in his last game. Right now, whatever it is, StatCast or whoever is trying to figure out what he's throwing is saying a slider, when a lot of these are split-fingered fastballs, and he's starting to use that pitch more, and I think that's huge, especially against lefties. So a lot of these split-fingered fastballs are registering as sliders with StatCast. So know that he's throwing 3 or 4 different pitches now instead of just 2. That's the difference in Meyer right now. So with that being said, more unpredictable, The stuff is real, but everything's kind of darting low and away, low and in, and he's keeping the ball low. And I think as we see him start to build confidence and knowing that he can get Major League Baseball players out with his stuff and dominate, like you said, 11 strikeouts is a big deal, then we're going to start to see him take bigger strides. So that's, for me, what I saw, and I got it kind of verified with somebody in the baseball ops department with the Astros yesterday during our travels, is throwing a lot more split-finger fastballs right now, and that's a great thing.
1: Well, it's a 4-2 week for the Astros, so good positive stuff to be able to talk about with Steve Sparks. That means that next Monday, after trips to Toronto and Detroit, we're going to get the poutine and Detroit-style pizza report from Steve Sparks. Sparky, you're the best, man. Enjoy Toronto, and we will catch up with you next week.
2: All right, thanks for having me, guys. Take care.
1: There you go.
2: Thanks,
1: Steve Sparks again joining us for his weekly visit. Can't beat a good poutine. And I actually like Detroit-style.
0: One is good, one is terrible.
1: You don't like the Detroit style?
0: Yeah. Cardboard on just cheese.
1: Nah, it's fine. It's good. All right. So a lot of stuff that Sparky talked about, I did want to take the conversation there when it comes to Astros pitchers. So do that right here as we get into the 8 o'clock hour. It's the Morning Drive with Dan and Cole, Sports Talk 790.
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6: Your News Radio 740 forecast, a mix of sun and clouds with a high of 91 today, partly to mostly cloudy tonight, low 78.
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0: Me, and it's, look, it's personal preference, and I'm one of those that rails against whenever people, you know, oh, hey, how could you eat that? Well, I'm the one eating it, so I'll be the one that worries about it.
1: How can you eat deep dish pizza? It's just lasagna.
0: It's not my go-to. I'm not against it, but it's not my go-to.
1: I'm New York-style pizza, and that's it.
0: See, that's it.
1: I'm a snob. Yeah. I'm okay with being a snob.
0: You give me thin and crispy, I'm in.
1: I hate deep dish.
0: I don't hate it. It's just it's not one of my...
1: It's overrated. You go to New York for pizza. You go to Chicago for hot dogs.
0: I would agree. Italian beef.
1: No, hot dogs and Italian beef. But of the two, because if you argue that New York has better hot dogs, I think Chicago has better hot
0: dogs.
1: Dipped
0: or not dipped?
1: Dipped.
0: Yeah, and that's the way you got to do it.
1: Always dipped.
0: And then you got to like kind of like lean over the counter while you're eating it because, you know, just the juice, everything goes everywhere. It's a messy eat.
1: No, you okay? Well, what is it? Is it provolone or cheese whiz?
0: Provolone.
1: Oh, no, it's cheese whiz.
0: In an Italian beef?
1: No, in a Philly cheesesteak.
0: See, we're talking about two different things.
1: No, you barely put cheese on an Italian beef if you do it right.
0: Yeah, I was gonna say you don't need it with Italian beef.
1: No, but for a Philly cheesesteak, do you go provolone or cheese whiz?
0: Just depends on what I'm in the mood
1: cheese
0: for.
1: Cheese whiz all the way.
0: I mean, whiz is good.
2: Cheese whiz. Yeah.
1: Cheese whiz all the way.
2: I almost
1: Thank
2: got a
1: you.
2: Philly cheese the other day.
1: Did you really?
2: Almost did.
1: Did you get him a provolone or just for the cheese whiz?
2: I asked for the cheese whiz.
0: But it's one of those places, like, if I know that they're really good, I'll just go the way it is with provolone.
1: No, I asked for...
0: Actually, you know the real way that you're supposed to do it? Cooper Sharp. You're supposed to go Cooper Sharp cheese.
1: There's no real way to do it. Philly sucks.
0: Which is white American.
1: Yeah, of course it is.
0: Yeah, that's what Cooper Sharp is.
1: Is it?
0: Mm-hmm.
1: Is it?
0: Yeah, that's what you're supposed to do it with.
1: 713-212-5790. Get enough, in on your takes when it comes to what is your favorite type of way to eat a Philly cheesesteak.
0: But at least Astros pitching. I mean, Spencer Arrighetti, you heard us talk about it with Sparky a little bit. You know, sometimes maybe the cutter, sweeper, whatever it is to left-handed hitters, kind of staying flat right there. That's why you're starting to see it barreled up a little bit more.
1: This was the most stereotypical Astros series of the season, in my opinion. I think so. You had an incredible performance from Tutsi Imida, where immediately you put down the pitchforks and started to praise his name once again.
0: Mm-hmm.
1: Now we're back to, we hate Spencer Arrighetti. He is now Spencer Arrighetti instead of Spencer Arrighetti. Your offense was terrible in that game. And then yesterday, all you needed was an RBI single from Paredes and a solo shot from Yordan, and the job was done because of Kaiwei Tung decided to show on up and show on out.
0: Maybe I checked the mentions too early on, but I am actually going to give Astros Twitter a little bit of credit here, where the Astros posted with it being Arrighetti's first Father's Day.
1: Yeah.
0: Getting, you know, gifts.
1: They gave him some respect, I think, for the most part.
0: Yeah, they did. But, I mean, it was one of those that I was fully expecting for people to be like, who cares? He sucks now.
1: No, I think that you're not 500 without Spencer Arrighetti.
0: No, not
1: you're
0: even
1: nowhere
0: close.
1: Near it.
0: He sustained your pitching rotation for the longest time. Now that you got Hunter Brown back, you can at least stomach some of these struggles here in June with them a little bit more.
1: Part of the reason why you are in this position is because of Spencer Arrighetti and Peter Lambert decided to go super sicko mode for a month. Like literally, because you couldn't trust Tatsuya Imai, and he was on the IL. You couldn't trust Mike Burrows, because unless you had 10 runs to work with, he was basically serving up duds. You didn't have Hunter Brown, you didn't have Christian Javier, you didn't have Lance McCullers. You were kind of pinpointing it together with just paper clicks and sheer dumb luck, and luckily Lambert and Arrighetti showed on out for you.
0: Well, and it's also, too, I mean, I think if nothing else, it's creating competition because the first guy back is going to be Christian Javier, and that's probably going to happen in the Detroit series. You have that. But then even with him, I mean, the walks can be an issue. The pitch counts can get up there. You still need somebody to be able to lengthen the pitching staff for you as much as possible, give you 2-3 innings out of the bullpen. That's why I was kind of surprised to see them just do the one start skip for Burrows. I would have thought that maybe you carried that over into the next one.
1: I think because if it's a 10-game set in a row,
0: that's probably why. But then soon enough, I would think that the guy that's going to be next is going to be Ronel Blanco. It sounds like that Blanco is on path to the end of next month be back.
1: July. But again, it's July at that point.
0: And in August for Wisniewski, which Dana Brown...
1: Are any of them a part of trades?
0: Dana Brown did talk about it yesterday that Wisniewski can come out of the bullpen. So that kind of at least starts to show you that maybe some conversations are being had of how they're going to handle this thing. Trades, I do think that at least if you're looking to where you would have to give up guys from the major league roster, your starting pitchers could be guys that could be thought about. Yeah, for sure.
1: But is it you're getting rid of guys who haven't pitched this year or you're selling high on guys who already have?
0: I mean, you brought up Peter Lambert, for example.
1: Yeah, I know, but I don't want to go to Colorado for Mickey Moniak.

0: Well, I mean,
1: that's
0: maybe it's not
1: a doomsday scenario for him.
0: Maybe it's not Colorado, but I mean, I threw out Alex Lang earlier. Is he part of a deal for that?
1: I'd much rather give up Ronald Blanco, I think.
0: Blanco, I'm trying to think about how many years of club control, but I want to say that he's still pretty comfortably here without you having to look at extending him.
1: Ronald Blanco, years of control. Let's see. He is under contract through 2028.
0: Okay.
1: So he has two more years of arbitration.
0: All right. So, I mean, you know, he's still...
1: Would you trade him for Colorado to get a year of control of Mickey Moniak?
0: I mean, for what you need right now, I think that I'm willing to listen to that conversation a little bit more for sure.
1: Because of, let's be real, if you look, okay, guys, bottom line, Ronald Blanco was a good pitcher when he was on the field for you. I appreciate it. He could be a great pitcher for you. But we live in a day and age of what have you done for me lately rings more supreme. Who's done more for you lately, Peter Lambert or Ronald Blanco?
0: No, Peter Lambert.
1: So why are you going to let go of a guy who's done more for you?
0: But it is also, though, too, it is kind of a found money, and how long does that shelf life last?
1: Oh, I think agree.
0: Is a little bit of kind of the, you know, reason why I think that Lambert would be more likely, because it is one of those where it's, you know, he did have to find his way back to Major League Baseball.
1: Well, let's say that you don't end up buying at the deadline, and let's say you soft sell. Nothing crazy. Like, there is no Jeremy Peña move. There is no Christian Walker move. Isak Paredes sticks around. The first name that is probably getting dealt is Peter Lambert. Because you want to get something back in return than just watch him walk in free agency.
0: Well, and I mean, I think that the other thing is, too, is the reason why I brought up Moniak and Alex Lang, guys like that earlier, is because, like, I know that fans are going to look at Jaron Duran. That's not going to happen. Like, it's for what you would be asked for Jaron Duran. I just don't think the Astros. And, oh, by the way, he's not having a good season.
1: That's my thing. Like, him and Joe Adell both suck. And I'm not saying that either can't get back to their own form, but you're looking at a dude who either is striking out, putting the ball with easy pop flies, routine in the infield, or homers. That's what he's doing this year.
0: And it's also, too, with Duran. I mean, I think that, you know, the question kind of becomes, does he get a little bit of a boost with getting a fresh start somewhere else? I mean, maybe that is... That, to me, would be a little bit of the temptation to kick the tires on Duran, because then it's, I'm part of a contender now.
1: You have so many outfielders, you're fine. Like, that's the thing. You lose Jaron Duran, Roman Anthony comes back from the injured list, and lo and behold, there's your left fielder.
0: Well, I mean, and that's why I think that probably if it's not the deadline, then this offseason he gets dealt.
1: I mean, AJ probably might as well just go ahead and throw whatever package he can together right now. See,
0: that's part of it, too, because then you're going to have the Padres out there being like, we finally get him.
1: This is the best time for them to do it. I mean, he doesn't want to spend big, and they always want a major prospect overhaul. He sucks this year, going into two more years of control. Trade him out to San Diego. AJ Preller gets his wish. Now, is there something that you could get in return from San Diego where you don't have to give up a lot is the big question.
0: Well, and that's what you ran into last year with the guy you're going to face tonight, Dylan Cease, who it would have cost you Spencer Arrighetti to possibly get him, at least according to
1: reports. Then you would have watched him walk out the door in free agency because you were never paying that deal.
0: There you go. And where would you have been this year?
1: 12 games under 500? 13?
0: Yeah. And that's where the Astros are halfway.
1: So you would be
0: right
1: the
0: now.
1: Los Angeles Angels of Anaheim. Gotcha.
0: Yeah, well, that's not a good place to be. All right, so we talked about it a little bit earlier. Let's bring it back because, the Astros, at least a lot of people think they are going to be sellers. Nye, says this guy out here. Talk about exactly what that entails right here as we continue. It's the Morning Drive with Dan and Cole, Sports Talk 790.
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8: What is going on with the north side? Getting slammed right now. I-45 southbound at Luetta. We've got an accident there, and you backed up now to FM 2920. There's also a wreck, I-45 southbound at Shepherd, that's blocking a couple of left lanes, and you're slow from West Road. On the north loop, westbound at TC Jester, an accident. You're slow and backed up now to 45 the north freeway. There's also a wreck on the Grand Parkway out in Spring, eastbound at Rothwood. I'm Christina Cruz in the 24-hour traffic center.
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0: Morning Drive, Dan and Cole, Sports Talk 790. Stros winning yesterday 2-1 over the Guardians. Take their third straight series. This one 2 out of 3. Now you're in Toronto, taking on the Blue Jays. That action starts up tonight, 5 o'clock. Astros on deck right here, Sports Talk 790.
1: The Jesus Sanchez Revenge Tour. Yeah. Oh, it's your favorite Jesus Sanchez moment.
0: Would that not be the berries right there if he just absolutely put it to the Astros in this series?
1: Oh, he goes 13-15 with 6 home runs.
0: Right, he just goes Travis Bazana against them. Like, it's just like, you got to be kidding me.
1: Former Astro, now turn Astros killer. Gotcha.
0: See, and then later on in the year when you face the Braves, Mauricio Dubon just absolutely puts it to you, and Dana Brown's just like, man, can I win this season? Seriously,
1: Speaking of trade rumors, there is one that happened last year with Jesus Sanchez. Trade rumors are going on widely, and we have a special guest joining us at 9 o'clock.
0: Yes, we do. Just heard back from Bob Nightingale, man we're going to talk about right now, and he's going to join us at 9, as Cole just told you, so look forward to catching up with him from USA Today. You also have a winner-take-all Game 3 of the Men's College World Series tonight in Omaha between North Carolina and Oklahoma, and Wyndham Clark wins the U.S. Open. But mention that, the Bob Nightingale piece, because he puts out a column every single Sunday, and then he's got a addendum at the end called Around the Base Paths. Well, the team that he led with yesterday was the Astros, and his bullet point with the Astros was the Astros have told teams they are wasting their time if you call and ask about Jeremy Pena and or first baseman Christian Walker. They may be a sub-500 baseball team, but plan to be buyers at the deadline, not sellers, in a division in which only the Seattle Mariners are above 500. They are searching for bullpen help and left-handed hitting outfielder.
1: Okay, two truths and a lie. The Astros are absolutely convinced that Jeremy Pena is going to sign a long-term deal. That's why they don't want to trade him away. The Astros are not getting enough compensation back for Jeremy Pena and Christian Walker to make this deal happen, and the Astros are definitely going for it in 2026, which is the lie.
0: Well, you said two truths, so I'm going to go with 2 and 3 are the truths, and the first one is the lie.
1: Yeah, I don't think that Jeremy Pena is signing a long-term deal yet.
0: But at least you have the runway to be able to work with right now.
1: I don't think they're ready to call it quits just yet, well, which is why they're not moving off.
0: That's just it. I mean, I think that if nothing else, you say, all right, look, this offseason becomes crucial for us, even though probably you would think that his agent, Scott Boras, would tell him, no, just play out the season, and we go from there.
1: Again, you can have the conversation in the offseason of, if you're not going to sign, we're going to consider moving you to another team. But today at 8:21 in the morning, you're 3 games out of first place. Now, I'm not ready to go ahead and talk about you as a contender, and nor should anybody in this city until you are at least 500. But you're 2.5 games out of a wild card spot. Like, sub-500 baseball right now in the American League qualifies for a spot in the postseason. You're right there. There's no reason to wave the white flag and call it quits just because of you're not built to go win the American League pennant this year.
0: And then also, too, keep in mind of who was one of the teams that kept you out of the postseason last year, the team you just beat, the Cleveland Guardians. You also won the season series with that win yesterday against the Guardians. So that's something else.
1: Oh, hell yes. Terry in Ohio, better call into the show. I'm going to give you my address. You owe me beer.
0: That's right.
1: Terry, you owe me beer, bud.
0: So thanks to Yordan Alvarez, both scoring a run on a home run, but also scoring the eventual go-ahead and winning run yesterday, you win some beer.
1: So he had, because they finished 4-2 on the season, right?
0: Yep.
1: Okay.
0: Yeah, you took 2 out of 3 in both of them. 2 out of 3 up there, 2 out of 3 here.
1: You've also won 3 straight series now over the Guardians, the, who am I blanking on?
0: They just beat.
1: Why am I blanking?
0: I know, exactly. Like, as soon as you said that, I started to blank too. We both shut down at the same time. That's not good.
1: That's
0: for
1: not
0: us.
1: Good.
0: Detroit Tigers.
1: Tigers was it.
0: And then the Royals. The series
1: Royals
0: before.
1: On the road. That was it. Because mm-hmm. they didn't score any runs on Sunday with Spencer.
0: That's right. That's
1: and
0: right.
1: And we finally scored 2 runs in this game.
0: Yeah. Hey, look, you know, for 3 straight Sundays, and I think, what was it, like 5 out of your last 6 where they had gotten shut out on Sundays?
1: Oh, they scored suck 2 runs. Sundays.
0: Yeah, you scored 2 runs yesterday, so you're good.
1: 2 is better than none.
0: You already, I mean, it's hard to double nothing.
1: I say it's really hard to double up nothing.
0: Yeah, but you were 200% better in terms of run scoring than any of those other games.
1: And outside of Travis Bazana grounding out with a triple on third, you were already set in motion.
0: Which I did see somebody out there say, why don't you have the infield in at that point? Because the tying run is at the plate. That's why.
1: I'd much rather give up an easy grounder than watch him send one to the moon.
0: You just answered the question.
1: I say, right, I already there. See Astros killer Jose Ramirez chomping at the bit. I don't need Bazana turning into that,
0: too. When you have that situation right there where you've got a run to work with, yes, you use the run to work with to get the out.
1: I know you don't care about this stuff, but I do. I have Bizzano on my fantasy team, and I sat on the night that they played Arrighetti. I lost that game single-handedly by not playing Bizzano.
0: I was going to say, that would have been...
1: 5 RBIs, 4 for 4.
0: That's one of those where, like, you know, if you forgot to check your fantasy football lineup and you see a guy just
1: you
0: went off...
1: You want to throw up.
0: You do. You do. It's happened. I've had a 50-pointer set on my bench.
1: My commissioner texted me in the middle of dinner and just goes, I am so sorry. And I asked him why, and I looked down.
0: Mm.
1: He knew.
0: Yeah, it's been years since I played the fantasy baseball. But look, I mean, the last three series, you can have reports like this and believe it. Because, I mean, you are very much in this thing. You're three games out. Now, again, I'm going to remain consistent on this. I don't want to hear about the playoffs until you're above 500.
1: Well, it's impossible to hear about the playoffs right now. Because until you are above 500, you're nothing.
0: Because it's again, if you're of the mindset, well, everybody else is terrible too, it's not a strategy. It's not a good place to live. Because it's also...
1: Oh, cool. You suck, that means they suck, so we all can suck together? Cool.
0: It's the Bill O'Brien. You suck too. That's my favorite part of that with Bill O'Brien. Where it's like, okay, so you admit that you suck. Okay, good.
1: At least you're willing to admit it.
0: Yeah. Go the bleep home!
1: At least you're willing to say that you suck, because the Astros right now are fine, but they ain't great.
0: Well, but...
1: They're better.
0: It's also... They're better. Weeks like you just had are the key to being able to get back into this thing. Like, it's so weird to think that being 5 games under 500 almost feels like you're 15 games over 500
1: well,
0: right now.
1: Okay, do me a favor. Just let's go back and look at just since May 21st. I saw this tweet last night. The Astros are 17-11. They have a 60% win rate. That is the fifth best record in baseball and is the second best record in the American League, only behind the best record in the American League, New York Yankees. So if you look at it from that perspective, yeah, it looks really good. You look like you've turned the corner. You look like that you've gotten your act together. You're healthy. You're getting timely hits. Your bullpen's not squandering away opportunities. Your starting pitching is doing just enough. Your entire top of the lineup is at least hitting with runners in scoring position. You're executing. But you also have to live in this world of where, hey, you're still 5 games under 500 and you're not in the division lead.
0: Well, and you're doing things that you said that you needed to do in this month, because when you looked at this schedule that you had and you took care of one of the teams that was above 500, but everybody else is below 500 because you lost the series to the Pirates. You just take the series against the Guardians, but then everybody else that you have, they're below 500 and you need to be able to win those series. And it continues this week. And then the final two games that you have to close out the month against Minnesota.
1: The frustrating part, though, is that you're winning. But so is Texas, so is the A's, and so are the Mariners. So when they're winning, you're only just staying idle.
0: But it's...
1: I'd much rather you stay idle than drop.
0: Would you like to have the 5-6 game win streak? Yes, you would. But you give me 4-2s, and you give me 2 more weeks of 4-2s, then you're right there.
1: You're chipping away without actually making a major impact, which to me is fine, so long as you're able to eventually overtake. You know when I'll feel really comfortable? When you overtake somebody. When Texas either is now sitting in fourth place or the A's in Texas and you are all tied together in win totals and losses, and partially because if they've had some rainout games and then they've had to reschedule some games, they're going to have that benefactor against you in terms of wins and losses because you're going 10 straight. But like when you end up being tied with Texas or if you surpass Texas, I feel like that's where you can kind of take the giant exhale of, we finally were able to make that jump. Now it's time to start competing alongside with Seattle. But when you're sitting idle, all you're doing is you're winning, which is good. It's not hurting your record, but you're not doing enough to make you feel like that we've made the jump into now contention status.
0: Well, and then also, too, I mean, I think there's something else that, you know, works for you that you just brought up right there that I want to continue talking about as pertains to the Astros and their postseason push. So we'll do that. You want to join in? 713-212-5790. Again, it's 713-212-5790. Again, Bob Nightingale going to join us 30 minutes from now as he talks about his report involving the Astros. So we'll do all that as we continue. It's the Morning Drive with Dan and Cole, Sports Talk 790. 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
24: Your News Radio 740 forecast, a mix of sun and clouds with a high of 91 today, partly to mostly cloudy tonight, low 78.
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0: Let's keep it going here on a Monday. It's the Morning Drive with Dan and Cole. Sports Talk 790. Stros win the series over the Guardians, taking yesterday 2-1. Over Cleveland, and now you get the Toronto Blue Jays on the road. Starts 5 o'clock tonight with Astros on deck right here, Sports Talk 790. You also have Wyndham Clark winning at the U.S. Open, and also the Men's College World Series going to a winner-take-all Game 3 in that best-of-three tonight between North Carolina and Oklahoma up in Omaha. 713-212-5790 is the number to get in. You mentioned something about the Astros where, you know, we've been talking about the quest to get above 500. I mean, that's right now the goal before you can really be able to get to the next thing.
1: You mean not living in mediocre hell? Yes, I understand.
0: I think the next step is being able to get out of this fourth place pigeonhole that you've been in. And you even touched on that a little bit. And you mentioned the Rangers. I think the team that you look at first and foremost is the team that's in second right now, and that's the A's.
1: Not yet. Now, I do think by the time we get to the season's end, if you told me that they finished in fourth place, I wouldn't be shocked. But just the way that they're playing right now, I don't see them falling apart.
0: Which, I mean, they did lose yesterday, so that does help you out a little bit.
1: But they also came back down by 7 runs on Friday night and won in walk-off fashion on a walk.
0: So the Astros currently right now are a game and a half back of the A's. The Rangers, I look at it, and I mean, you know, have they gotten back Corey Seager?
1: No, he's still on the IL.
0: Okay, so he still is, and there's also questions in terms of the trade deadline if he would be somebody on the move.
1: I don't think you can move him right now.
0: Just because of where you are, standings-wise?
1: What are you getting for a guy that's hitting .186, a .657 OPS, and has 4 years of a massive contract under control?
0: Well, I mean, the team that could be a possibility, and again, we're going to talk with Bob Nightingale, USA Today, about the Astros mostly, but he did throw out the team that is viewed as the sleeper, and this is, again, kind of like, you know, I've said that Dana Brown, it wouldn't surprise me if he did his business this way. Alex Anthopoulos in Atlanta is one of those GMs that he makes moves that nobody sees coming.
1: But I could see this coming a mile away. Like the Braves need a full-time shortstop.
0: There are some of them. No, not for Seager. The sleeper would be for Corey, or for Tarek Skubal.
1: Oh, that's 100% priority. Why not? You throw him into a rotation that already features Bryce Elder, Spencer Strider, resurgent Chris Sale. It's a four-man group that probably will be able to give you at least 7 a night.
0: You're not even talking about the guy that's been one of the biggest surprises for them this year.
1: Oh, Martin Perez. I forgot about him.
0: Martin Perez.
1: Yeah, all-star.
0: He is going to be an all-star. So, I mean, at least...
1: Do you throw him in a deal to go land a guy like Skubal, though?
0: I don't know. I think they'd want to be able to have him go alongside him.
1: Is Martin Perez under contract past this year?
0: I'm not sure.
1: Okay, so that's the point.
0: But at least, you know, for the overarching conversation we're having right now, I mean, that's the one is that is the next step for me, is to get out of this fourth place, at least get in the third, and then you can take the next step of get over 500 and then go from there. This has to be done in steps right now
1: but
0: by the Astros.
1: You're right there. I mean, you both have 37 wins on the year. The problem is that the Astros won yesterday, and the Rangers won yesterday. And then on Saturday, the Rangers lost, and you lost. So it's like, you're doing your part to stay proactively in the conversation. When you win, it's good. The problem is that the Athletics are winning, and the Rangers are winning, and the Mariners are winning. And when you lose, they all lose. So nobody gains any traction. You just stay idle.
0: Well, this is where a series sweep would really do you a lot of help. And that's where, I mean, and that's going to be the part that the Astros have to be able to get this season is you do need to have a really good week. You do need to win 6-7 in a row, something like that, to be able to try to not only get this thing past 500, but get deeper above 500.
1: You should feel confident if you're playing the way that you have over the last, I would say, 15 games. You should be able to win back-to-back series, go 5 straight series wins in a row, and return to Daikin for the series against the Twins to close out June. Either a game under 500, at 500, or a game over 500. You should feel confident doing that.
0: Well, I mean, and that's the thing is, I think if you're right there around 500, and, you know, to go into July, then it's a, okay, game on now. I mean, it's one of those that you need to avoid, especially with the way that the schedule is right now, which Toronto is playing much better baseball, and they still are
1: Toronto's
0: a very
1: gonna
0: good team.
1: Be a playoff team, in my opinion.
0: Well, and then also, too, you do get a little bit of help with the rotation shaking out the way that it did with them getting rained out in Chicago yesterday.
1: Hunter Brown's tonight, isn't he?
0: Yes, he is.
1: And then he's going up against not Bieber, but
0: Dylan Cease.
1: Cease is tonight. Tomorrow, it's Peter Lambert versus Shane Bieber.
0: Mm-hmm.
1: And then on Wednesday, I believe it's Burroughs versus Savage, isn't it?
0: Yes, it is. You were supposed to get Gossman as part of this, so luckily you missed Kevin Gossman this time.
1: Is that lucky, though?
0: No, it is, because, I mean, he's been an Astros killer, an absolute Astros killer.
1: So just
0: killer.
1: Because if he's an Astros killer?
0: Well, yeah. I mean, and he's also just a really good pitcher.
1: I was saying, I don't know if I want to be going up against Trey Savage.
0: Well, I mean,
1: Trey Savage is legit. He has ace potential.
0: Well, he's not only tough to face. I mean, Bieber is incredibly good.
1: But this is Bieber's first start of the year. He's coming off of the IL. So you could rough him up in his first game.
0: So, I mean, it can be kind of like Casey Mize last week, where he was just coming back and not able to go deep into the game, so get after him a little bit early. And
1: look
0: then
1: at you making good points this morning.
0: You're in that position. I got a good night's sleep.
1: I say, you had a very good night's sleep because you're making good points.
0: Well, you know what the biggest reason is cold plunge in the sauna yesterday.
1: Free advertisement.
0: I got that. And,
1: free advertisement.
0: Sweathousehoz.com.
1: But you're not wrong, because when Mize came back, you were able to take your advantages by even just small things. Like, because he was in control at times, but he just got very slightly eradicated, and it led to issues. It led to a 4-run differential. Peter Lambert's going up against Shane Bieber. Can you do the same thing on the road come tomorrow afternoon? Like that's all you're asking for. And then you just need Texas to lose one game and you surpass them, because of when you look at the standings, the losses will always lean in favor of the team that is ahead of you, because the Astros have played more games than the Rangers. So even though you're tied at 37, they have fewer losses, so they're ahead of you. But if you're up 38, you take the advantage.
0: Well, it's
1: that
0: also
1: makes you in third place.
0: That you've got the season series on them so far too. So you'd like to be able to have that in your back pocket when it comes to, if you are in a playoff race late in the season, like last year, that's what the issue was. You lost series to both the season series to both Detroit and Cleveland. That's why you're on the outside looking in.
1: Right. But right now they've played 2 fewer games than you. They're 37-40. You're 37-42. It's not going to matter if you're 38 and they're 41. You can have fewer. They can still have fewer losses than you. As long as you have more wins, you go to the third place spot. And then if the A's lose, you're tied with the A's for second place. And then if the Mariners lose, they're back at 500. So it's just chipping away. What you're doing your job. You're winning games that you're supposed to. Your pitching has been able to stabilize. Your hitting is doing just enough to get you over the win column. But you need a team to lose. You can't afford. What you can't afford to do is drop 2 of 3 against Toronto and everyone else wins 2 out of 3 in their next series.
0: Had something happen this weekend to the Astros that, at least on the surface, didn't look good, but then it was viewed as a very good thing. Talk about it right here as we continue on the Morning Drive with Dan and Cole here on a Monday. Don't forget USA Today's Bob Nightingale going to join us about 15 minutes from now as we continue to roll along here in the 8 o'clock hour. 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
7: Hey, it's busy around this wreck here on I-10, the East Freeway. If you're coming inbound at Mercury, you backed up now to Normandy. It's blocking a couple lanes. There are actually three right lanes, so move over to the left. On the West Park Tollway, eastbound at Eldridge Parkway, seeing some slows there. An accident or a stall, you're backed up to Highway 6. I'm Christina Cruz in the 24-hour traffic center.
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5: 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Here's Dan and Cole.

0: couldn't jump in just yet. It's the Morning Drive, Dan and Cole. Let's kick it. There you go, Vanilla. Astros in Toronto taking on the Blue Jays after taking 2 out of 3 from the Guardians. That's 3 straight series wins for the Astros. You love to see that. Bob Nightingale going to join us here in about 10 minutes, talking his report that he had yesterday on the Astros in terms of the trade deadline and a winner-take-all, the Men's College World Series tonight in Omaha between North Carolina and Oklahoma. 713-212-5790 is the number to get in. How much of Friday night's game did you have a chance to watch?
1: All of it.
0: So you watched every single bit of it. So you saw Jose Altuve's first at-bat, swing and a miss.
1: I saw
0: helmet comes helmet flying off and bouncing right off the turf. He is just angry.
1: I saw Tatsuya Imai put men on bases with a bunch of walks and then be able to work out of it with 3 straight strikeouts. I then watched him be able to strike out 3 more, and he started off the game with either giving up a hit or a strikeout. And he had 11 total on the night.
0: He had 6 strikeouts in 2 innings.
1: Yeah. He was basically what Kaiwei Tung did earlier in the week. Again, that was a guy that did not make it out of the 4th inning, yet 9 outs came via the punch
0: out. And then you thought that 3rd inning was one that was going to get away from him. But so it wasn't only, you know, Altuve throws down the helmet. Then he takes one looking, slaps himself on top of the helmet, not to challenge the pitch, as in, you know, what are you doing, man, as he's walking back to the dugout. And then
1: you're calling yourself dumb.
0: And then the biggest hit of the game was the 3-run homer down the left field line.
1: No, and it was great because of that allowed Imai to get the win.
0: Well, and then it also propelled you to the win because he also adds on with another RBI later. So 4 runs batted in that game.
1: 3 homers in that game total? 2 from Peña,
0: yes, there
1: one
0: were
1: from Altuve?
0: Yep. That's exactly how it happened. But at least with Altuve, I mean, it's just something that it seems like it's been a constant conversation with him this year. Let's be honest. He's not the same guy. He's not going to be the same guy anymore. But I think now that your expectations change with Altuve, it's give me it in spurts. Give me that Altuve that we've seen before where he is able to put together a good 3-4 game stretch, a good week, something like that, to be able to get you back. I don't have any doubts that when the season's all done, he's hitting .235 right now, that we can't see Jose Altuve batting .260, .265.
1: That might be a blessing. Like that's reaching at that point.
0: But that's also, too, I mean, that's where you're able to get on some of these runs and able to be that guy where you just cannot get him out. We've seen him be that guy before. We talk about Yordan Alvarez and how much of a straw he is to stir this drink. Jose Altuve is very much in that same category. Not as good as Yordan, not anywhere close, but still somebody that you get him going in the middle of your lineup. Then you can continue to, as part of all the steps that we've talked about, really believe that this team can do something.
1: I don't think he stirs the drink. It's more like a dipping sauce.
0: It's an accoutrement. He goes along with it.
1: An accoutrement. Oh, big boy words now. Mm-hmm. Reason.
0: Yeah.
1: I didn't realize that.
0: Yeah, you know, just it was one that
1: you
0: came up.
1: You can't hit .235, bottom line. You got to hit better. You have to hit about .250. I think that's what you're asking for at this point.
0: Well, I mean, and that's something, too, that it was thought that when he went on the IL, that if nothing else, it was also a good mental reset. When he comes back, I mean, he was immediately productive. Gets a hit in his very first game. Home run as part of that series.
1: Yeah, looked really good in game one.
0: You're like, okay, hey, you know, Altuve's back.
1: What happened in game two?
0: I think that he took an over in that game.
1: He went right back to reality about being a struggle bus.
0: So, I mean, and again, this is where the consistency, it would be nice to see it a little bit more because that is something else that helps you believe that this team can be able to get this thing going. Because it's not just an Altuve thing. I mean, we've seen a leveling off from Christian Walker. We've seen a little bit, and I think in kind of the same way, even though he had 3 hits yesterday, Isak Paredes kind of being that. That's what encourages me with this group, is that you are not getting anywhere close to a massively productive offense, and you're still winning games.
1: Yeah, but you'll live if Christian Walker can hit .265. You'll live if Isak Paredes can hit .270. You'll live if you can get Jeremy Peña to hit
0: .289. You do backflips if Isak Paredes hit .270. He's not been that hitter his entire career.
1: Then .240 you could still live with.
0: And that's about where he is right now. As a matter of fact, he's at .246.
1: If Jose Altuve can hit .255 or higher, he needs to get have timely hits per game. Or at least great plate appearances. You'll take an over if it's driving the ball to left field and it's still really good out. It's swinging and missing and struggling to find the zone the way that he has done in the past.
0: And then the good thing, too, is if you heard Joe Espada in the Friday postgame press conference, he said, yeah, he's ticked. He's not happy. And he goes, and you know what? I kind of like to see that emotion out of him, which was interesting to hear out of Joe. Because, I mean, he's not going to throw a guy under the bus. So I think in that case right there, it was, all right, I'll back my guy up on it. If he feels like he's angry enough, then I can understand his anger.
1: Can you be pissed going into Detroit? Because in the Detroit series, you had a .83 batting average.
0: You had
1: one hit.
0: And oh, by the way, too, this time around against Detroit, I don't think you're going to get as lucky. I think you will see Tarik Skubal.
1: You went 1-for-12 in that last series. You have to be better. Sorry, you just do. I mean, like, there's no other way to put it, man. You have to be more timely. For every bad swing that you take, because you take a lot of them, we give you the credit for it. You're Jose Altuve. You've earned that respect to do whatever the hell you want at the plate. But for every bad swing that's out to the zone, you better make contact and be on first for another.
0: Because the thought is eventually he'll figure it out. And I think that that's kind of where, you know, you've seen these before out of him. But then again, it's all of a sudden, it's a massive game. And then that's when he is able to go on a, I don't know, 9 for his last 14 or something like that.
1: Yeah, then do it this week against Toronto in the 5-hole when you have a runner in scoring position. I just do not want to see you consistently be looking at a 1-2 count and feeling that you have to choke up on the bat to make a play, and you swing for a pitch that's way down and outside the zone, like you have done. And then you throw your helmet because if you realize, that's on me, I put my team in this position, but then you don't change the approach.
0: If we're being honest, too, I know he had a really good Friday night, but Jeremy Peña is starting to do that slider chase again.
1: Okay. You'll take it because if he also was able to get on base yesterday with a double. You're still hitting .280. You're still, in my opinion, the second most consistent hitter in the lineup right now. Yordan's one, Jeremy's two.
0: Well, and the numbers would back that up, too, because your first two guys are definitely your best hitters in your lineup, and they continue to show that.
1: I mean, dude, the bottom line is that it's Yordan and then insert whoever you want randomly on a Tuesday here. Like, that's your lineup most days. And when it's not, you're thankful that maybe Jeremy and an Isak Paredes can combine, or a Christian Walker can combine, or a Paredes and Walker, or Paredes and Altuve can go combine 4-for-11 on that night. And then they drive in 5 runs. But more often than not, it's Yordan and figure out who do you want to be the number two dude. Can you have somebody be a number three? Think of it like basketball for a second. We constantly were bitching all year about the Rockets. Who can be a sustainable number three? Who can be that constant number three? Who can just be the constant number three behind Yordan and whichever Astro wants to be sufficient at the plate on a random Tuesday?
0: Well, and who could possibly be added to help these guys out? We'll discuss that much more. Again, Bob Nightingale with a report on the Astros yesterday. He's going to join us right now as we continue. It's the Morning Drive with Dan and Cole here on a Monday, Sports Talk 790.
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3: Your News Radio 740 forecast, a mix of sun and clouds with a high of 91 today, partly to mostly cloudy tonight, low 78.
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8: This 4th of July, remember the moment that changed history. In 1776, 13 American colonies stood at a crossroads after years of heavy taxes, government control, and having no voice in their own future, they made a bold decision. On July 4th, the Continental Congress adopted the Declaration of Independence. A document primarily written by Thomas Jefferson, it declared that all people are created equal and are endowed with unalienable rights, including life, liberty, and the pursuit of happiness. With the stroke of a pen, America's founders risked everything, their fortunes, their freedom, and even their lives to create a nation built on self-government. 250 years later, we still celebrate their courage and the birth of the United States of America. Happy Independence Day.
9: Hi, I'm Kyle Dean from Dean & Draper Insurance. As America celebrates 250 years of freedom and opportunity, Dean & Draper is proud to honor the spirit that built this country, hard work, resilience, and community. We're proud to celebrate this historic milestone together.
8: This 4th of July, remember the moment that changed history. In 1776, 13 American colonies stood at a crossroads after years of heavy taxes, government control, and having no voice in their own future. They made a bold decision. On July 4th, the Continental Congress adopted the Declaration of Independence, a document primarily written by Thomas Jefferson. It declared that all people are created equal and are endowed with unalienable rights, including life, liberty, and the pursuit of happiness. With a stroke of a pen, America's founders risked everything, their fortunes, their freedom, and even their lives to create a nation built on self-government. 250 years later, we still celebrate their courage and the birth of the United States of America. Happy Independence Day.
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0: 9 o'clock hour, straight up right here on a Monday. It is the Morning Drive with Dan and Cole, Sports Talk 790. Astros beating the Guardians yesterday 2-1 to take 2 out of 3 in that series. Three straight series wins for them. They're in Toronto taking on the Blue Jays. Listen to it right here, Sports Talk 790, 5 o'clock, Astros on deck, bringing it your way. And the Astros, at least a report about them yesterday from this man, Bob Nightingale, USA Today, joining us right here on the Morning Drive. Bob, really appreciate your time, and I know that every single Sunday you come out with a piece which was about the Brewers and Jake Bowers, but in your Around the Base Paths, you have a report on the Astros that if anybody calls them about Jeremy Pena and or Christian Walker, they're just wasting your time. When you started doing your reporting on this, did that kind of surprise you?
18: Yeah, just a mild surprise, just because they're so aggressive in their talks and saying, you know what, we're buyers. Don't bother us. We're not selling right now. And you look, it's only, you know, 3 games back, you know, 2 games back in the wild card race. But, you know, it really shouldn't be a surprise when you think about it, because Jim Crane has always says, as long as I'm the owner, you know, I'm going for this thing. And they survived all the injuries and everything else. You know, they happen to be playing in a weak AL West, which helps. But they're still in the thick of this thing and getting some of their starters back.
0: And, I mean, you've got one of those starters back, Hunter Brown. He's going tonight to fire up this series. But you mentioned what the Astros could be looking for, bullpen help and also a left-handed hitting outfielder, which is something that Dana Brown has seemingly been searching for here the last couple of years. Bullpen-wise, I mean, from your read, is that more of middle relief, somebody that can stretch to be a high-leverage guy, or if a high-leverage guy at a decent enough price falls there, that that's something they could go with?
18: Well, I think you'd like to have a high leverage guy, you know, someone to, you know, bridge that gap, you know, before Josh Hader. So if you're going to trade away some, you know, good pieces, you want a guy, you know, preferably that's just not a rental either, that can go late innings. You know, one of those guys is Sensatella from Colorado Rockies, who, you know, kind of a failed starter, and he's really pitched well in relief. So, I mean, he is a rental, but that being said, he's about as good as there is out there as far as non-closers. You know, they could, you know, go get a guy like, you know, Chapman from Boston, but, you know, you already have a closer and a hater. You know, you want co-closers. It's possible, but I don't think it's necessary.
1: Bob, speaking of Colorado, Mickey Moniak's name has been floated around as a left-handed bat that could be moved at the deadline. I know he's coming off of the injured list, but based off of your reports and what you're hearing, what is the asking price for a guy that does have a year of control of arbitration, but maybe is trying to go to a club that is in a must-win-now territory that maybe can offer a little bit more?
18: Yeah, I don't think the price tag would be high. I mean, you know, Moniak's bounced around, obviously, a failed, number one pick, a 1-1 pick. And then they finally is put together in Colorado last year, and particularly this year. I thought he's headed to the All-Star game, you know, before he got hurt. And so, yeah, I don't think the asking price would be that high. You know, it's certainly nice to have a guy like that in, one more year of control. He's not making money at all. So, but you just got to cross your fingers like, okay, as you really put together, is it more Coors Field than anything else? So it could certainly be had at a decent price.
1: Is there a surprise outfielder that could be moved to the deadline that you're hearing right now?
18: Well, I think if Jaron Duran, I'm not saying it's a surprise, but, you know, he could get moved. He'd be a nice premier.

0: they're going to go bullpen or if they're going to try to go that left-handed bat?
1: I think they do both. I don't think they have to go all in on either one. So no, I could see them certainly doing both. Keep their eye on what Seattle wants to do. I don't think the A's will be aggressive. I think the A's pretty much are shooting for next year and the year after when they go to Vegas. So, Seattle's a team to watch. They've kind of underachieved. I think people thought that Seattle would could run off and hide this year, and that hasn't happened.
2: 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Bob, the report is right now that the Astros won't be taking phone calls, but things can change instantaneously. Right now, they have a 10-game trip with the Twins and the Tigers and the Blue Jays. Do you think that there is a conversation that could be brought up of maybe they struggle and that they start to fall out of the race and that they're now 5 games out of a wild card spot, that you could start fielding phone calls? And maybe it's not a full-on rebuild. It's just a retooling, getting rid of some contracts. Could the Astros end up maybe having a soft sell if things really just start to unhinge entering July?
1: I don't think that early. I think it'd have to be unhinged at the All-Star break. I don't see anybody really doing much at all before the All-Star break. You can make some calls, but even the Angels, who are out of the race, they said they really haven't got many calls or hardly any calls at all either, just because it's too early. So I think at the All-Star break, you kind of reassess, like, okay, you got 2.5 weeks here. Do we have a chance or not? I just think as long as you have a chance, you go for it. Look at Cleveland last year. It looked like they were hopelessly dead. The Tigers looked like they had that thing, the Tigers were 15.5-game lead in early July or over Cleveland. Cleveland wins the division. So you just never know.
0: Again, Bob Nightingale, USA Today, joining us here on the Morning Drive with Dan and Cole, Sports Talk 790. You mentioned Jim Crane a little bit earlier, and of course, the comments that Astros fans, we all remembered him making a couple of years ago. But how much of the emphasis to be active at the deadline do you think would also be spurred on by Dana Brown trying to keep his job?
1: Oh, sure. I mean, that's a factor, I think, for all GMs who are in the last year of contract or close to it. The A's GM, David Forrest, last year was contract. Last year, the Cubs GM, Jed Hoyer, was last year, and they made the Kyle Tucker trade. And, of course, that was disastrous for them because Tucker stays for 1 year, and leaves, and Houston still gets the benefits of those prospects. So, I think there's definitely a, just human nature to say, okay, let me be aggressive. If I think I'm going to lose my job at the end of the season, but only at the playoffs, I'm going to do everything possible. Not going to do anything reckless, but I'm certainly going to be on the best side.
2: Bobby, I'd be remiss if I didn't ask about this. The Los Angeles Angels' way of thinking about holding on to players that they probably aren't going to re-sign. They know that they're on team-friendly contracts, and they could get a pretty decent overhaul back, but Artie Moreno not willing to be aggressive. Is that more so because of what the asking price is or the net return, or is it that the Angels do believe that, given a little bit more time, maybe a few more free agent signings, a couple of extra help here and there when it comes to injuries, they believe that this time next season they'll be in the race?
1: Well, I think they think they got a chance to get in the race in a couple of year time. Both those guys, both pitchers, have 2 years of control. Particularly Detmers, who's been Detmers has been on fire, but he's not a free agent until after the 28 season. So you might as well hold on to him. Trout, there's no trade market there. Just makes too much money, and he's hurt once again, that sort of thing. But that's always been Artie Moreno's thing. He just doesn't want to trade guys. Even like a Joe Adele, he's a free agent after next year. There's been nothing from Artie Moreno to indicate that he wants to trade him. He just likes he likes his players to be there as long as possible. If they leave as free agents, so be it.
0: Again, Bob Nightingale, USA Today, on with us here on the Morning Drive with Dan and Cole, Sports Talk 790. We talked about it a little bit earlier. You mentioned Jaron Duran, the Red Sox. I mean, they're kind of in a little bit of an interesting situation. And to tie it all in with the Astros here, of let's just say the Astros do get into a conversation with them. They supposedly were in one with them, 3-way deal that would have gotten them Brendan Donovan from St. Louis. Would that be something that if you were going to go down that road with Durant, that you're probably talking about active guys on the roster right now?

0: going back in return? Or do you think that Breslow would look at it as, all right, we can take a couple of guys that might be here in a year or two?
1: Yeah, I would think more, you know, guys who are controllable. You know, you're not just a, you know, I mean, remember before it was like, okay, it certainly made sense for Paredes to go there. But with the Astros, I mean, with the Red Sox kind of hopelessly out of it, you know, now it's almost like you're building for the future. And they held on to Duran too long. You know, he doesn't have that same trade value. So I'm sure they're kicking themselves a little bit. So I would think they'd be more open to trades, in the sense that reality is kind of sinking in, like, hey, we're not going to knock off the Yankees or, you know, Blue Jays or Tampa Bay Rays. That division is almost hopeless. They just don't have the pieces that think they're going to have a long run here and make the postseason.
2: Bob, I know that you have reported that the Atlanta Braves are the sleeper team to watch out for Tarek Skubal. And of course, this is the prize jewel of the offseason, of the trade deadline. Whoever can land him is putting themselves in a prime position to make a run to October. But in your opinion, what is a fair compensation price for a two-time back-to-back Cy Young Award winner who has only got a few more months left on his current deal, may want to test free agency, but is still the ace of a staff the second that he comes on board? And who are some teams that may be interested outside of the Braves?
1: Well, it certainly cost the team's, you know, number one prospect, you know, so, you know, hopefully that guy would be, you know, in the top 100 in all of baseball. I would think it would cost a team two of their top 10 prospects and maybe three of their top 20 prospects to do it, because it's just a sheer rental. He's not gonna sign a contract extension with anybody before he gets free agency. He's going to cost at least, you know, probably cost at least $400 million as a free agent. So, I think you're going to have the usual teams involved, you know, the Dodgers, Indians. Their team has to have them. I mean, the Dodgers are going to get, you know, some guys back, you know, with Blake Snell, Tyler Glass now. Yankees are going to get Max Fried back. You know, they have a powerful rotation. You know, Phillies already have, you know, three top starters. So I'm not sure the Tigers are going to get, you know, quite what they think they will for him. And even the Tigers are kind of in a funny position. It's like, well, you know, they just swept the White Sox over the weekend. They're 7.5 back. It's certainly not insurmountable because, you know, they saw what happened last year when they had the epic collapse themselves. So I still think there's a chance that Skubal stays. They're going to have to play better, you know, going down the stretch until, you know, late July. I certainly don't think they make a move with Skubal, you know, they do in the very last 4 or 5 days.
0: A lot of information to sift through this next month and a half at least. And Bob Nightingale, USA Today, joining us here on the Morning Drive. Hey, Bob, really appreciate your time this morning, especially on such short notice. And hopefully we get a chance to catch up with you again here very soon.
1: All right, look forward to it. Take care, guys.
0: There you go. Thanks, Bob. Bob Nightingale again, USA Today. So a lot for the Astros to still consider, a lot for other teams to still consider, and what that means for the Stros. Talk about it right here as we get even closer to the trade deadline. It is the Morning Drive with Dan and Cole, Sports Talk 790. 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I mean, you just had major golf this weekend, and you saw all those guys out there. 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I mean, especially those right now, the shorts this time of the year. 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
8: Hey, it's busy around this wreck here on I-10, the East Freeway. If you're coming inbound at Mercury, you backed up now to Normandy. It's blocking a couple lanes. There are actually three right lanes, so move over to the left. On the West Park Tollway, eastbound at Eldridge Parkway, seeing some slows there. An accident or a stall, you're backed up to Highway 6. I'm Christina Cruz in the 24-hour Traffic Center.
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19: Dan Matthews, Cole Thompson. 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
0: It's all about timing.
2: Need another one, AAA. This is pretty big. Three or is too fine?
0: I think you go three, yeah.
2: All right, three.
0: A national championship last year at Michigan for basketball coach Dusty May, and that's enough for him at the college level. Shams Charania, Pete Thamel, Adam Schefter, all reporting he is going to be the next head basketball coach of the Dallas Mavericks.
2: Welcome to Texas, Dusty. Now you're public enemy number one. All hate you.
0: Smart move by him. 100% a smart move by him. What? Go back and win another national title next year in college, or go try it in the pros if it fails? You've got any pick of the college basketball jobs available to you out there.
2: Fair. That I will give you. Now, leaving a place like Michigan is very tempting to hold on to. I think because just the history, you being able to finally vanquish all of the dark demons, you would have been built as an icon, as you know, the statue placed in front of you. But at the same time, I mean, again, you're going to get a freaking job wherever you are after this. Like you're almost at Billy Donovan level status of, if you want to go back to college, you can go back to college.
0: Well, it's also, I mean, let's take it in baseball, for example, because we finally got this. Pat Murphy did coach in college, but I mean, he had, you know, pro experience in terms of being on coaching staffs. So, but Tony Vitello, same deal. If it fails tremendously, which it seems like it's doing in San Francisco.
2: Yeah, he's going to be gone within a year.
0: I was going to say, then he's just right back in college baseball, coaching somewhere and being able to have that team playing for national titles.
2: Can Vitello at least last another year until Dave Van Horn retires?
0: Probably not.
2: That's the problem.
0: Probably not. So then does TV for a year, and then Van Horn retires and he jumps right back in.
2: I'd do that. That'd be my game plan. Because everyone knows if he wants the Arkansas job, he can take it whenever Van Horn retires. He's just waiting for that to get done.
0: So, I mean, at least a move that I don't think any of us saw coming. Dusty May going to the NBA.
2: No.
0: I mean, he wasn't even one of the ones that was even talked about as being a possibility.
2: I think it's just because of the fact that he won a national title, and that they all thought at this point he's going to be back for another year. If you wouldn't have won a national title and there felt like there was abiding pressure to go ahead and deliver next season, maybe you could see it. But he just kind of went quiet. Like, it felt clear. Like, okay, do you remember when Nick Saban retired and there was like a bunch of conversations of who could take on over? Everyone pinpointed Steve Sarkisian, Lane Kiffin, those guys. And really, if you know anything about Alabama, they were never in consideration. A lot of people did not pinpoint Kalen DeBoer. That was the first name that I heard.
0: Fans showing up to Saban's statue to protest if they even remotely had the idea of bringing in Dabo. Don't bring in that anti-portal guy. We don't want him. He's one of you.
2: I say he was on your freaking staff, dude. Well, not Nick's staff, but he was there in 1992.
0: Yeah. He's a Bama guy. But anyway,
2: we did not accept him down there.
0: The allure of coaching Cooper Flagg was the linchpin piece that drew in Dusty May, according to the report.
2: Imagine you're the reason why Cooper Flagg's an All-NBA player. I absolutely would consider that. Now, everything else I don't consider. I definitely don't consider having Kyrie on my team. But if I can guarantee that I have Cooper Flagg playing at an MVP level, and I get to be the reason for that and turn this ship around, I feel pretty good.
0: Well, I mean, for every Rick Pitino and every John Calipari, there is also two Brad Stevens, who went to the league, had success, and then parlayed that into being an executive now with the Boston Celtics.
2: He could go back and coach whenever he wants to as well.
0: Oh, I think now with what he's been able to build in Boston, he's cemented there.
2: No,
0: he's
2: but good. I'm saying if he said, I'm tired of doing the executive stuff, I want to get back into coaching, anyone would hire him.
0: Well, and that was also, too, I mean, kind of on the reverse of all of this is why people with North Carolina were like, why Mike Malone? You could have probably very easily had Billy Donovan if you wanted him.
2: You could have had Dusty May, it seems like, if you wanted him.
0: Right price. That's kind of what it seems like. So
2: if he's wanting to go to Dallas, he definitely would have at least heard the offer from Chapel Hill.
0: You would think so. I mean, because North Carolina is one of those programs that you put together a good roster, you can immediately make
2: North Carolina is Alabama. You don't say no to it when they call. You take the phone call. Now, that could mean that you get a massive pay grade from your other school and you don't have to worry about the pressure that comes with taking on over for a legend. But at the same time, North Carolina calls, you take the call. You have to. It's malpractice. It's malpractice if you don't, because even if you don't get the job, you learn in that priority of what it is to be able to interview for this high profile situation.
0: And it's also, too, I mean, it used to be just this vast somebody going from college to the pros. You're just like, oh, man, they're going to be in over their head. I don't think that's the case anymore because you're already coaching professionals as is.
2: Yeah, still, there's a slight question mark I have when it comes to Dusty May.
0: What's the question mark?
2: Can you make the transition full time? Can you? I mean, he was the Florida Atlantic coach that pigeonholed that into becoming the Michigan coach. Only was at Michigan for 2 years and now is in the NBA. if you became more established, like the reason why Mike Malone can either fail miserably or work out tremendously is he has years of experience in one location, being able to build a culture and an identity. I don't know that with Dusty May. He went from leading a team to an Elite Eight appearance to getting a big job in the Big Ten to winning a national title to now going off to the NBA, where it is a little bit different, and there are coaches who are fired for less.
0: Final Four that year with Florida Atlantic because it was
2: four,
0: here.
2: You're right. You're right. They were in the Final Four.
0: Yeah, he was here in Houston with
2: that
0: UConn.
2: Was the weird year when it was like Jerome Tang with Kansas State and like two other Cinderellas were like still in
0: the eight. The Final Four, I mean, at least this is one of those that people will try to say, oh, yeah, hey, you know, you love it when upsets happen. It's not when you have a Final Four that has UConn, San Diego State, Miami, and Florida Atlantic.
2: Oh, I forgot about Miami was in it that
0: year.
2: Yes,
0: they were.
2: I thought for some reason it was Florida State.
0: No, it was, I mean, it's Houston, I would say, in terms of Final Fours is now 2-for-3, or is 1-for-3, because then, of course, you had the walk-off.
2: We had the Butler UConn one.
0: Yeah.
2: And then you had the walk-off Villanova versus North Carolina, which is one of the greatest games of all time. And then you had the San Diego State versus UConn, which was a dud.
0: Yep. No, you can't.
2: I was at two of them.
0: You can't have them all. But anyway, that's some huge news on that one.
2: What do you think is going to be the final outlook of this for Dusty May? Is this going to end up panning on out? Do you think it's going to work? Do you think it's going to backfire in his face?
0: I think it works out. I think that at least from what he's seen and what he's shown, both that a school that didn't have money to a school that did have money, this guy can coach.
2: I still think you got to add in some pieces. Let's see what they look like in free agency and after the draft.
0: And then it's also, too, the Kyrie question with them. Do they keep Kyrie Irving around, or do they decide to go ahead and move on and go even younger?
2: I think if you're bringing in a guy like Dusty May, a guy from college, you're bringing in younger. You're going the younger approach.
0: So, see how it all plays out. Of course, as I mentioned, Cooper Flagg being the main reason that he's going there. So, yeah, that's a little bit of a... It used to be a Woj bomb. So, I mean, I guess it can no longer be a Shams bomb.
2: It's a Shams attack?
0: A Shams surprise?
2: No. Wow, this is actually interesting. John Shire was the other candidate that was listed for the job opportunity.
0: Well, I mean, that is until late game situations in massive games.
2: Still, the fact that he had interest and that he was the runner-up, apparently, according to Jeff Goodman, and that he elected at the very last second to stay in Durham, I think it says a lot. I think it says a lot about where college is going.
0: But I think that there's also a difference, though, too. Like, winning a national title gives you a lot of leeway there. Like, that's one of those that coaches can say, oh, perception doesn't matter, but for a lot of them, it does. So you win a national title, your fan base is going to be disappointed, but then it's also going to be one of those... All right, hey, you know what? You did win us a title, so I can't be too upset with you.
2: Okay, but if John Shire could get the best version out of what you saw in Cooper Flagg in college, and then he gets to reunite with him, what does that look like?
0: Well, I mean, and that's also, I mean...
2: enticing to you.
0: But it shouldn't surprise you that he was up for it, because I'm sure it's a little bit of, hey, we're thinking about your coach at Duke. What do you think? Yes, absolutely.
2: I think they brought it up to him for sure.
0: Yeah.
2: I think they want to go younger for some reason, and they want to go out of left field, which makes sense. Go different. Surprise it.
0: But then it's also, I mean, because the NBA, probably much more than any other league, the retread head coaches happens all the time. So I'm sure that also, too, the Mavericks looked at that and were like, you know.
2: Well, who was a name that was available that really was like, oh, my God, we got to go after him?
0: I mean, I guess you could have said until he took the North Carolina job,
2: Mike Malone. Mike Malone.
0: Yeah, that he probably would have been the guy.
2: So you hire Mike Malone and then let Dusty May take the job.
0: What, you're going to bring in Billy Donovan?
2: Yeah, where is Billy going to land now?
0: I think probably be out of coaching for a year, and then who knows if he wants to. He might even be one of those guys that could just be done. Like I've done coaching in the NBA.
2: I've
0: won the national titles in college basketball.
2: Humor me. Didn't a job just open up in college basketball?
0: In Michigan?
2: Doesn't he need a job?
0: Yeah, I guess Michigan could do a lot worse.
2: You won two national titles at Florida. What the hell? Why not? He knows the lay of the land because he's been in Chicago. He understands the way to recruit. He understands the way to be able to build a program up. If he wants the job, give him the phone call.
0: Yeah, I think he could definitely do a lot worse. So a little bit of an interesting plot twist this morning in terms of anything else other than Astros baseball that we've been talking. So, yeah, again, Dusty May going to be the head coach of the Mavericks. We'll get back into the Astros conversation, 713-212-5790, because something we talked about with Bob Nightingale and how it could work out for the Astros to get what they want to accomplish here at the trade deadline. Talk about it here as we continue. 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
25: Your News Radio 740 forecast, a mix of sun and clouds with a high of 91 today, partly to mostly cloudy tonight, low 78.
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27: On a quiet night in 1775, one rye changed the course of American history. This is the story of the Midnight Ride of Paul Revere. As tensions grew between the American colonies and British troops, Revere was part of a secret network watching British movements in Boston. On the evening of April 18, 1775, Paul Revere received word British soldiers were marching towards Lexington and Concord. Riding through absolute darkness, Revere set out on horseback, warning colonists along the way with a single but urgent message. The British are coming. Thanks to that midnight ride, local militia were ready when the first shots of the American Revolution were fired. One man, one horse, one warning that helped ignite a revolution. The legendary midnight ride of Paul Revere.
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0: Morning, Drive. Dan and Cole. Sports Talk 790. As we were just talking about the breaking news in the last segment, Dusty May leaving at Michigan to become the next coach of the Dallas Mavericks. Oh, by the way, NBA draft tomorrow night. So the Rockets have a couple of second-round picks, so nothing in the first, but at least the next crop of NBA players
7: for now
0: coming into the league.
7: You can make a trade.
0: Yeah, I guess you could. So Fellstone and company still be busy tomorrow night.
7: I don't know what you would make the trade for.
0: Yeah. I don't know. I guess that's something we'd have to figure out, try to think about a little bit more.
7: If you're trading, you better be trading up into the top 10. That's all I'm saying. I don't need you to go move up from 39 to go get some dude that's going to start off on the G League.
0: Keep Kingston Flemings in town?
7: That'd be my move.
0: That'd be pretty awesome.
7: That'd be hella awesome.
0: I mean, it'd be one of those where I'm not saying that it's Hakeem, but it's, you know, one of those.
7: No, but it would be
0: the guy in town, and I mean, it's something that generates buzz for you.
7: I'll tell you what, merchandising would go up through the roof.
0: Be definitely one of the more popular guys on the team. I don't think there's any question about that.
7: He would be far and away the second most popular guy behind Kevin Durant.
0: And he's ready for the league.
7: Because what is we always say? There's four words. New is always better.
0: And it's true. I like that.
7: New is always better. Nobody likes the old stuff. But new, can't get better than that.
0: Astros in Toronto taking on the Blue Jays. Been talking about them quite a bit this morning as they'll get that series started after taking 2 out of 3 from the Guardians. 3 straight series wins for them after the 2-1 final yesterday. 5 o'clock, Astros on deck to get you set for that one tonight. 713-212-5790, the number to get in. You know, we talked with Bob Nightingale a little over 30 minutes ago, and one of the names mentioned, of course, Jaren Duran. And me and you both seem like we would probably be a little bit of the wet blanket on that, of it happening, just because
7: it wouldn't be my first move.
0: I mean, it is the obvious one, and more often than not, the obvious one is not the one that gets made.
7: Okay, just here, grade it right now. If you got Jaren Duran for 1.5 years of control and you gave up one minor league prospect that wasn't an Xavier Nyans, an Ethan Petko, or a Kevin Alvarez, grade it.
0: I mean, I think that's probably at least a B+.
7: I say B. Solid. I'm not asking him to come on in and be able to take on over the leadoff spot. I do think that there are some limitations to his game this year that I don't know if they'll come back. I think a change of scenery is beneficial for him, but it's not like I feel he has made my roster that much better.
0: There's also, too, I mean, I think probably a fear right now, and maybe is what could probably get a little bit of a pushback on the asking price from Boston for him, is a wonder if maybe the league has caught up to him and his better days in terms of being a hitter are behind him.
7: Okay. But then the other name that was brought on up was Mickey Moniak from the Colorado Rockies. And that's one who has gained so much traction in the last 2 years. And the question that you do have is he a Coors Field merchant? Now, the numbers would say he's better at home than he is on the road. But if you were to put him in, say, the number 6 spot of a lineup or the number 7 spot of a lineup, and he ends up hitting 255, 256, 260, do you feel like that's enough to feel confident that your team is putting itself in a better position to win?
0: Well, I mean, I think that it's also what you're looking for out of this outfield bat. I mean, would it be nice to be able to plug somebody in that, yeah, you would say, oh, they're a 3-4-hole hitter? For sure, it would be. But the good news is I'm not looking for that. I don't need that. 1 through 5, I feel comfortable with. Yiner Diaz, I mean, if it's the Yiner that we've seen since coming back off the IL, then yeah, that's a plus.
7: You can live with that as your number 6.
0: You would absolutely, I mean, you do backflips for it. So if I can bring somebody in that is a 6-7 spot in my lineup guy and be able to at least give me good production, decent enough there in that spot, then that lengthens my lineup and that makes me better, for sure.
7: I think Jaren Duran has a higher upside than Mickey Moniak and just needs to change the scenery, but I think Mickey Moniak would cost you a lot less to get.
0: No, and
7: so
0: that's,
7: pick which one do you want?
0: No, and that's why I trend towards Moniak, because again, you know, part of the conversation we had earlier is I think that it's all the timing that matches up too, because Moniak is under arbitration eligibility for the next season. So then his first full free agent season would be after the 27 season. Also think about what you could be without after the 27 season. That's the end of Christian Walker here. That's the end of Isak Paredes here. So
7: for now, unless you're going to deal done.
0: Right. So, I mean, short of getting a deal done with either of those other two, then you've got all of that money coming off the books after that season. Then you can be able to think about where do you go going forward.
7: Well, also remind yourself of who's going to be a free agent after that season, too.
0: Jordan?
7: Jeremy.
0: Oh, yeah, after 27. So yeah, Jordan's after 28. I'm
7: so
0: sorry.
7: So if you struggle at this point, and Hunter Brown's after 28, isn't he?
0: Both Pena and Brown are next year.
7: Are next year. Okay, so mm-hmm. let's just say that you don't end up making a run this year. Let's say that you add in Mickey Moniak, and you don't trade away Jeremy Pena, and you don't trade away Christian Walker, and you still come up short. You can run it back one more time, but if you come up short at that moment, knowing that you still have Jose Altuve in the books, knowing that Carlos Correa is still in the books, and it does feel like that maybe your best years are behind you, that's where you have to enter the conversation of let's talk about a rebuild.
0: I mean, I think then would be the time because, I mean, as we were talking about earlier, it's been all of the, you know, you're wasting your time being buyers right now at the deadline. Why? You're three games out. You're 2.5 games out of a wild card spot.
7: But the like reason
0: you're
7: why
0: right there in the conversation.
7: But are you right there in the conversation of contenders for a World Series title? And that's all fans care about.
0: No, and I get that. But I mean, I think also, too, at the same time where you've missed it the last couple of years, getting into the postseason, winning a postseason series, I think is one that you could look at and say, all right, you know what? Hey, at least we're still in the conversation.
7: If you were the New York Mets and 15 games under 500 and certainly in a position of where you have these high profile names you could move, yeah, make that move. But if you're only two games back of a wild card spot in a very winnable American League, you're not doing your team service by at least fielding phone calls.
0: And you're not doing your fan base either, because, I mean, you're telling not only your players that we don't believe that you guys are contenders, you're also telling your fan base, hey, you know, there's really no reason to show up and see us because we're just good enough. We're not really going to be searching for the chance to be great.
7: Well, Astros fans are just like every other fan base out there. One day they think they're going to win the World Series. The next day they say, burn it all down.
0: That's what I love.
7: Usually it's with Tatsuya Imai on the mound, you burn it all down, and Spencer Arrighetti, you're winning the World Series.
0: You know who's
7: Freaky
0: really
7: Friday, baby.
0: You know who's really good at stoking those flames? Chandler Rome is so good at stoking those flames. Did you see his most recent one where he said, yeah, the Astros are going to face Jesus Sanchez? Boy, they could really use him right now.
7: Man, that left-handed power-handed bat. Who doesn't want that on your team?
0: He's so good. He's a treasure. I'm a massive Chandler fan.
7: He's a curmudgeon.
0: All right, Dan, see you right there. Work you in. You want to join him? 713-212-5790. Again, 713-212-5790. Along with talking to some of you on the phone lines, do you like sports radio beefs? I mean, even if it doesn't involve us, it's probably me, yes. Yeah, it's my favorite. If it doesn't involve us, oh, we've got one. And we've got a good one. Share it with you, too, before we kick you over to Matt Thomas and Ross. As we continue here, it's the Morning Drive with Dan and Cole, Sports Talk 790.
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16: Hey, it's busy around this wreck here on I-10, the East Freeway. If you're coming inbound at Mercury, you backed up now to Normandy. It's blocking a couple lanes. There are actually 3 right lanes, so move over to the left. On the West Park Tollway, eastbound at Eldridge Parkway, seeing some slows there. An accident or a stall, you're backed up to Highway 6. I'm Christina Cruz in the 24-hour Traffic Center.
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7: You are a big golf fan. I don't care about it whatsoever outside of the Masters and literally just the last 2 days of it. So please explain to me, why is Wyndham Clark behavior trending on Twitter? What happened?
0: So last year, he had a rough performance at Oakmont, and he destroyed a locker and got banned from Oakmont.
7: Oh, he straight up took a barrel to the bat to it.
0: Love yeah,
7: it.
0: He kicked it. He did a pretty good job of beating it up.
7: 3-iron?
0: I'm not sure exactly how, but I just know that he Chipper. Destroyed it and has since apologized for it and financially made it right. But still.
7: Apparently, it felt like that everyone yesterday did not want to see him.
0: No, and that's it. He had a lot of people in the gallery who were razzing him pretty good, and he was starting to kind of falter a little bit and shot a 73 to finish 3 over, but he still was able to win the U.S. Open.
7: So, Scotty coming second?
0: Scotty came in second. No, he didn't, actually. He came in fourth, I believe.
7: So he also crapped the bed.
0: Sam Burns. Well, he just never really got going. Burns was 3 under, and then I'm trying to remember who was in third. But, Wyndham Clark able to finish off and win. after the Astros took 2 out of 3 from the Guardians, winning that one yesterday 2-1. And they get the Blue Jays in Toronto starting up tonight, 5 o'clock. Astros on deck for that one. And you're also going to get a winner-take-all game 3 of the Men's College World Series tonight in Omaha.
7: By the way, doesn't North Carolina Wyndham and, Clark just sound like the most golfer name of all time?
0: I was going to say, that's got to be a golfer.
7: That's like hoity-toity, I grew up in country club level mentality.
0: Either that or...
7: Who names their child Wyndham?
0: I was going to say it'd either be that or a venture capitalist.
7: I'm sorry, but like I genuinely have to ask this. Do people not think about their children when they name them? Because they are the ones that have to live with that for the rest of their lives.
0: I was going
7: to
0: say, I mean, it's a unique name, but I don't think like it's necessarily like it's not like naming them Apple, like Gwyneth Paltrow named one of her kids.
7: Or Dorothy.
0: Or Northwest.
7: Or Gertrude.
0: Yeah, see, those are ones that...
7: We got old Gertie out here. Was she born in 1923? Well, no, I mean, 2023.
0: Wouldn't what's her name? Drew Barrymore's character in E.T., wouldn't her name Gertie?
7: Oh, just something about that name just creeps me out. Well, it sends shivers.
0: Just, but you're 100% right. Like, that is one of those, like, where you have to think about... It's kind of like they tell
7: Eustace.
0: You...
7: Who wants to name their kid that?
0: Well, I know somebody named Eunice.
7: What did their parents do to deserve that?
0: I don't know. Maybe it was a family name. I haven't asked.
7: Don't ask for the family name.
0: It's unique in its own way.
7: Do you give them at least a cool middle name so they can go by that instead?
0: Uni?
7: Ugh, no. Okay. Gross.
0: What do you think about Dan Le Batard?
7: He's fine.
0: Craig Carton doesn't necessarily think so. Carton going as far on, where was he when he said this?
7: He's on a show.
0: Yeah, so Carton was actually doing his Friday edition of The Carton Show and talking about Le Batard. I don't care for him because he's an untalented hack. He's a self-appointed moral compass of America when he's had zero success on any platform he's ever been on. And if it's not for gambling money with his company down in Florida, he would be a no-name nobody.
7: I mean, he would have disappeared a while ago at this point.
0: Le Batard?
7: Yes.
0: I think that when he had the ESPN success, because that show at one time was really good.
7: What,
0: that
7: highly
0: show
7: questionable?
0: No, him and Stu Gotz.
7: The show was great up until about 3 years ago, and then it started to hit the fan.
0: See, and that's the problem that I think he's running into is because, I mean, Le Batard always kind of had that in him. But I also think that Stu Gotz was a little bit of a buffer for the audience that... Clearly, you know where he leans politically, and that's where I think you kind of get into the moral of the story here. Stay out of politics. You want to do this, stay out of politics.
7: The entire show is politics. That's
0: exactly it. And I mean, and I think that's kind of the point that Carton's going with here is because it's like you used to be a fun, lighthearted show. The whole point that they used to say with their interviews and just the way that they did the show was they wanted to almost do it kind of mocking what sports radio is. And that's why I think it resonated.
7: Well, that's why Stu Gotz works and why Le Batard doesn't.
0: Well, but it's also, though, Stu Gotz will, if you allow him, will do the sports talk, hot takes and all of those different things. Like, he's got that in him. And then Stu Gotz, I think, just looked at it and finally said, hey, look, I've got a brand, too. I'm taking this thing. I'm out of here. I'm not going to be on the ship anymore.
7: You mean I can get something else out of this before I go down with the ship? Hell yeah, I'll jump off.
0: No, and it's...
7: I'm not throwing you a lifeline.
0: Because, I mean, here's the thing, too. Is why is the McAfee show so popular now? It's lighthearted. It's fun. They don't take themselves too seriously.
7: They cuss a lot and they're allowed to on YouTube.
0: But that's what this show used to be. Is it used to be that, and especially too, like when you brought in Greg Cody and it'd be them trying to trick him into talking into the hard out. Like it was always fun. I mean, just a guy that's just America's dad almost to a certain point. And, you know, Ron McGill with the zoo animals. I mean, like stuff like that. Like those were the fun parts. And they used to always make fun of and give Tim Kirchen a hard time whenever they would have him on. Because, I mean, he's anything but an aggressive, hothead. But they would also, you know, like when he would answer questions, be like, all right, you're getting a little too angry about this, Kirchen.
7: Look, you can disagree with me on politics, policies, whatever in life. I'm not here to go ahead and entertain you on my political background or anything along those lines. I'm here to give you 4 hours of sports talk daily. That's what I'm here for. If you want to go listen to a pompous ass talk out of his mouth, go ahead and listen to something on Fox News or MSNBC. I don't care. But that's not what I'm here for. Like... And that's unfortunately where you've gotten down the path and where Le Batard finds himself in more trouble and he puts himself in a position where nobody wants to deal with him is he belittles you if you don't agree with him.
0: Well, and that's the huge part of it, too, is that like nobody wants to.
7: Oh, and his producer's a whiny little brat.
0: I mean, nobody wants to listen to this to be preached to. Nobody wants to listen to this to be told.
7: What's his name?
0: How they're not living their life. The only one I know is Mike Ryan. That's it.
7: That's it. That's it. He's a pompous tweet. He's a Delta Bravo beyond belief.
0: I mean, I like Chris Cody. He was funny. And Guillermo, guys like that. But
7: I hate that Zatlasow on there.
0: But that's the thing though, man. Like, it's,
7: you want to go career death, by all means, join Levitard.
0: Dude, I mean, but like exactly to the point you just brought up, and I say this to people all the time. You want to do politics, go do politics. There's an avenue for it. There is. You wanna go do it, go do it. And do that show. But then once you go that route, you can't come back.
7: So what time are you going to be listening to the Dan Levitard show's return today?
0: I will not be listening to that.
7: Oh, you're not
0: going
7: to listen to it because Miss Stu Gott's gone, so is most of the audience?
0: I was going to say, I'll listen to Stu Gott's.
7: Yeah, well, with Stu Gott's.
0: I like John.
7: Yeah, now he's on another show. Talk to you in 20 hours.
0: There you go. He's Cole Thompson. Hey, special thanks to Steve Sparks. Special thanks to Bob Nightingale for hopping on with us. And yes, we will do exactly that because he's Cole Thompson, Triple E, Emmanuel Elmore, Dan Matthews, The Matt Thomas Show with Ross coming your way next. Cole said it. I'll remind you, we'll talk to you in 20 hours right here on The Morning Drive with Dan and Cole, Sports Talk 790.
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19: Your News Radio 740 forecast, a mix of sun and clouds with a high of 91 today, partly to mostly cloudy tonight, low 78.
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16: Hey, it's busy around this wreck here on I-10, the East Freeway. If you're coming inbound at Mercury, you backed up now to Normandy. It's blocking a couple lanes. There are actually three right lanes, so move over to the left. On the West Park Tollway, eastbound at Eldridge Parkway, seeing some slows there. An accident or a stall, you're backed up to Highway 6. I'm Christina Cruz in the 24-hour traffic center.
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0: 10:01 in H-Town. Good morning and welcome to a Monday edition of the Matt Thomas Show with Ross. 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

0: to Tudor Yordan. And that smoked deep to right center field. And you can kiss that one goodbye. Number 25 for Yordan. 1-0 Astros.
1: Doesn't matter what bat he uses. The powder blue works just fine. Astros take the lead on Alvarez's blast to right field.
2: Stays closed as long as he can and then twists around.
1: As a liner to shortstop, that's an out. And going to second base for the force, Delgado is doubled off. For some reason, he did not freeze on that line drive, and it'll be a double play.

0: Grounder up the middle and off the shortstop's glove and into center field. Jordan's going to score. Walker to third base. It's an RBI single for Isak Paredes. It's 2-0.
1: Swing and a miss. Good morning, good afternoon, and good night, David Fry. And that is the ball game. Finished him off on a high fastball as the Astros finish off the Guardians today, winning 2-1. They take 2 out of 3 in the series and go 4-2 on their homestand against Detroit and Cleveland.
2: Oh, Terry in Ohio, you can suck it.
3: Yeah, doesn't he owe us a steak dinner and $1 million now?
2: Yeah, I'm going to keep looking at my Venmo account. Terry from Ohio.
3: At SportsRV on Venmo. Let's go.
2: Old Chicago, so much better than the newer Chicago.
3: Okay.
2: This is a jam.
3: Turn it up.
2: I am feeling stronger about the Astros. How about you, SportsRV?
3: I am feeling better. Look, Imai pitched well, Tongue pitched well,
2: and Arrigetti, man!
3: It was Marigetti.
2: No, it was Batagetti.
3: Oh.
2: Yeah.
3: It was more like Baguettios.
2: Yeah.
3: Arrigettios.
2: It was like going to a Olive Garden and getting spaghetti.
3: Hey, now come on now. I was actually having this discussion with someone this weekend. Back in the day, Olive Garden was like, you're going to a nice place.
2: May I give you an example of such?
3: Yes, that's where you had your wedding reception.
2: No, I did not.
3: Oh.
2: No. You always mix stories up. And they're just the worst.
3: I'm just kidding. Do I got to write that down for Friday already? It was just a joke.
2: It was my high school graduation dinner in 1990 when Olive Garden first came into play in this city. And I don't know what it was like the rest of the country.
3: Mm-hmm.
2: But when Olive Garden came in, it was the place to go. First of all, the breadsticks and the salad, even to this day, are legendary.
3: Uh-huh.
2: And you went there and it took over for Pizza Hut to go out and eat some sort of Italian.
3: It was a little nicer, yeah.
2: Good interior.
3: Uh-huh. All you can eat breadsticks.
2: Well, I mean, the breadstick, oh my
3: God. Salad?
2: I mean, part of my 250 weight was the breadsticks.
3: Really?
2: Yeah.
3: Well, that's all you can eat salads too, Matt.
2: Yeah, but
3: you could have gone with the salads.
2: It's a little easier to eat the all you can eat breadsticks.
3: Oh, okay. Yeah, first date I ever went on with my high school sweetheart. We went. I was like, "Hey, baby, I'm gonna take you to this nice place. We're gonna Deerbrook Mall for a movie. Before that, though, we're going to Olive Garden."
2: So I'm curious.
3: Olive Garden in Humble by Deerbrook Mall.
2: Well, maybe because Rhea Reredy's was. So-

0: 10:20 on Sports Talk 790. So, can I ask a question that's going to probably get me in a little bit of trouble? Is Freddie's 15 minutes over with, Sports RV?
1: Who's getting you in trouble with that? What's happening with Freddie now? The German tourist people are talking is who Matt is referring
0: now,
1: to.
0: Now, he did go to Rennie's last night and got dinner, which I appreciate. He's at Niagara Falls, so he's doing the right thing.
1: It sounds like he's doing okay then.
0: So, and he's like, I can't afford these tickets to this event that I want to go to. We're saving my money for the knockout round, which some are saying is a plea to get some free tickets.
1: Yes, of course, I'm sure. Is the jig is up now?
0: Here is the one thing. And look, 90% of what Freddie's doing is interesting and different and funny and cool and neat. There's 10%.
1: Okay.
0: So, and it's really not his fault, but he had a flight delay on American Airlines.
1: Mm-hmm.
0: So, typically, we as normal Americans will send a tweet, hey, Rarerican, please help me. I'm trying to see my mother before she dies. Can I please get some help from a live human being to get me reflight? And the response is, sorry to hear that your mother's almost dying. Go to our AA.com page to rebook. Just very impersonal.
1: Yeah. Yes.
0: Very cold. Very, hey, I fly your airline 143,000 miles a day. I got rerouted and I'm looking for a hotel and you guys, it was your fault. Sorry to hear about your reroute. Please call one of our operators during normal business
1: Here's
0: hours.
1: Here's our AI operator who won't help you at all.
0: Yeah, or there's somebody that's in Zimbabwe that speaks seven words of English.
1: Okay.
0: So, Freddie goes to Rarerican, tweets at Rarerican, and they can't run to his defense fast enough. Oh, we'll take care of it. We got you covered, man. We got to make sure you get there. And so, people are
1: upset,
0: and in this particular case, I don't blame them. 99 times out of 100, there's one, but 99 times out of 100, if you are tweeting at Rarerican or Melta or Schmeided or Dark Breast,
1: you're so ridiculous.
0: You're going to get the same response. Sorry to hear about this, blank. Please send us a DM or go to our online website.
1: Yeah, but they run to him because we're going to get some good PR off of this guy who everybody's been trying to get good PR off of him.
0: So then people are like, screw you, Rarerican. Why are you taking care of this guy who only flies you once in his life? Meanwhile, mm-hmm. I'm spending $31,000 in business and leisure travel with you, and I can't get a response. In this particular case, I don't blame those people.
1: Right.
0: I don't. Now, some people are like, you know what? Shut up. Don't you crash American because they won't take care of you. If I'm spending $30,000 a year in travel, I need American to take care of me.
1: Yeah. I get it.
0: So, in this particular case, the eating at Rennie's or having JJ get him a room or getting the mayor, meet the mayor and get these really awesome tickets. I mean, influencers get benefits. They just do.
1: Mm-hmm.
0: But I thought, again, not Freddie's fault that Rarerican took care of him. But when Rarerican's poor Ross Villarreal is stuck in China and can't get home because he's had two straight days of flight cancellations. Yes. And they're saying, sorry, Ross, please check out our website at AA.com to rebook. I'd middle finger Rarerican too.
1: Yeah.
0: So I just thought it was interesting that that was the biggest heat of the weekend when it came to Freddie. Not that he was going to Niagara Falls, not that he was going to Rennie's, not that he was hanging out with, but it was like, he got to Rarerican really quick when the rest of us who are normal travelers couldn't get the time of day from them.
1: Good old Freddie. Tried to just have a nice, good, fun story, and he's dividing a nation.
0: But the reality is this. If Matthew McConaughey tweets at Schmeidet and says, hey, I'm stuck in Denver. Can you get me home? Oh, Mr. Yeah. McConaughey will take care of you.
1: Of course.
0: Sports MT. You know what? There are lovely concessionaires at Denver International Airport.
1: Enjoy your rebooking fees.
0: Yeah. Well, they don't rebook your fees. They just get you to strange places.
1: Yeah.
0: So that's all I want to say about that. It's just, you know, it is what it is.
1: He tease what he tease, Matthew.
0: Yeah. But he, you know what? It is, generally speaking, and again, I'm not a soccer fan. Everything about this World Cup in terms of people coming to our country and having a good time and the marches and having that orange bus and the Irish have taken care of the people in Boston, and everybody's having a really wonderful time. Most importantly,

0: there are no sorts of terrorism or violence. Arrests have been minimal. It has been really, so far, knock on whatever this is made of, a couple weeks of really exciting, good publicity for our country. And I'm happy for that.
1: Yeah.
0: All right. Speaking of bad publicity, let's talk to our friend Terry in Ohio. Terry, sorry your team got their ass kicked this weekend.
2: It's all right. Sorry I can't pay you.
0: You can pay me. I have Venmo.
2: I wouldn't give you anything. I'll pay for Ross and Jonathan.
1: All right. That sounds good. At Sports RV Venmo.
2: You know what, Matt? I lost a lot of respect for you when you trashed veterans.
0: I did not trash veterans. What are you talking about? That's the most ridiculous thing I've ever heard in my entire life.
2: Hey, wait. Let me tell you something. I'm a veteran, and all you do is make fun of me all the time.
0: Yeah, I don't make fun of you, the veteran. I make fun of you, the caller. There's a difference. Okay, this is going nowhere.
1: Whew. Why do you hate veterans, Matt?
0: Don't even go there.
1: All right, I'm just kidding. I'm just kidding.
0: Don't even go there.
1: Terry was extra sleepy today.
0: Yeah, he didn't bring his aid material.
1: At Sports RV Venmo, Terry.
0: Venmo, Terry. We can fix all of our problems with a quick Venmo.
1: Man, said out loud, did I?
0: I did.
1: Oh, man.
0: Okay, so...
1: yeah, how do you segue from that one, Matthew?
0: You don't. That's why he's probably done for the week. Or maybe the next week. Who knows? Maybe longer. I don't know. All right. 713-212-5790 if you want to join us. 713-212-5790. That's when sometimes calls come to take a show to a screeching halt. And that we have.
1: Oh, man.
0: Let's see here. We brought up tennis. See, not tennis. We brought up soccer. 2 out of 3. Oh, by the way, you know what? I applaud the Astros for hanging around because the Mariners certainly aren't. I thought the Mariners were going to run away and hide.
1: They're terrible.
0: They're a game above 500.
1: This is all good stuff.
0: That's why.
1: It's all good for the Astros.
0: When I said they were washed, it's wrong because
1: they're a crappy division.
0: The division's terrible.
1: It's okay.
0: And guess what you're going to do? If you get that last wild card spot, which are only two back, you get to play the worst division team again. Astros, Mariners, just win the division. Wild card weekend, let's go.
1: You gotta hop the A's and Rangers and the Mariners, but just win the division.
0: We ain't worried about the A's. The A's ain't got enough.
1: Maybe the A's saying they ain't worried about the Astros.
0: Is there anybody that's an A's fan even talk about the Astros? Except booing Altuve?
1: Probably not. Maybe they're talking about the MVP race with Yordan Alvarez and Nick Kurtz.
0: Jordan's got it. 713-212-5790. 713-212-5790. Big City Wings. A place to watch the World Cup. 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
0: Troy on Twitter, Matt, didn't know you hated veterans.
22: Yeah. Veterans disgust me. Saving our country for freedoms. Ugh. Making us home of the land.
0: It's a bold home of the free.
1: Yeah, that too. It's a bold strategy, Matt. Here, look, I'm going to respond to this tweet just for people who are reading Twitter and don't have context.
0: Correct.
1: For context, this is a joke.
0: Oh, my gosh. Oh, my gosh. that was actually funny. Actually, we appreciate Terry because, I mean, there's not another radio show in the marketplace that puts Terry on the air except us.
1: Well, hell no.
0: I mean, really. We are literally the only one.
1: Yeah, we appreciate him, though, for listening.
0: We appreciate him for his service.
1: We're crushing it in Cleveland.
0: But his sports takes are horrendous, and his timing is off, too. All right, 7-1.
1: I wish he would have asked you about your prune juice. He always does that. He didn't get time.
0: You ever had prune juice before in your life?
1: I don't think so.
0: I never had a prune. I mean, it looks and smells disgusting, so I don't think I would enjoy it.
1: Maybe my great-grandma used to drink it, and I had a sip. Shout out Grandma Dolores. May she rest.
0: What is the oldest, like, what is the one thing in your life that you consume and enjoy that would be
1: considered... makes me like an old person?
0: Make you like an old person.
1: I like butter pecan ice cream.
0: I love that. I would have to go in my... Is grapefruit juice considered an old person's drink?
1: Kind of. I would say yes.
0: I love grapefruit juice.
1: Okay.
0: I love it.
1: Really? It's too tart. How do you drink that?
0: I just... Oh, man. It's unfortunate. Way too sugary for me. So I don't drink it very much, but I love all the juices, but I want to make sure the grapefruit juice gets its run.
1: Okay.
0: I like Werther's Originals, sucking on those candies.
1: All right. You just like sucking on those hard candies.
0: I never had a soft candy, no, like that. No.
1: Okay. All right. What's wrong with you?
2: Nothing.
1: We have one normal segment.
0: Did you do your Friday opens?
1: Yeah, we did the Friday open, of course.
0: Did you do I'm Sorry's at 11:30?
1: Yes, we did.
0: Did you apologize for the list of things that you did wrong over the week?
1: I probably. I mean, I don't even remember, really.
0: Okay. I got you.
1: I was sorry about whatever I was sorry about. And then we moved on.
0: Okay, let's go to the phones, talk to some great people. Get out of this mess that we're in currently. Patrick in West U on the Matt Thomas Show with Ross at 10:37. Patrick, good morning to you.
5: What's up, Matt? I'd leave for California for a week, and you don't listen to the show, and you're disrespecting us veterans.
0: I know. It's terrible. It's terrible.
5: I'm a veteran. You can disrespect me. I don't care. I was just calling because that Freddy thing, it was someone he was traveling around and seeing nature and stuff. The Saints invited him over to the facility to check it out, and it was wholesome whenever J.J. Watt hooked him up. Now with all the companies and stuff, it's a little bit weird because, I mean, we're the ones that, like you said, we're the ones that spent all this money, and they're bending over backwards for him while we kind of just whatever. But also, love that Yordan Alvarez said, no, I'm not doing the home run derby, then proceeded to hit his 25th home run of the season. All right, guys, y'all have a great day.
0: Thanks, Patrick, for the phone call.
1: Thank you, Patrick.
0: Let's go to those two things. We'll go to the second one first. I'm going to have to hold to my Yordan comment to the tell the truth at 12:30.
1: Oh, okay.
0: So I don't want to hold it off for 2 hours.
1: Mm-hmm.
0: So I will not give an opinion about it.
1: Okay.
0: Except to say I'm a wee bit surprised.
1: Okay.
0: That's an opportunity. Not that his star is not bright, big and bright. But let me ask you this question, too, and this is a bias for us, so it's hard even for us to answer.
1: Okay.
0: If we went to a sports bar in a good sports city, we'll even make an American League city. Let's say we went to a Kansas City sports bar and said, do you know who Yordan Alvarez is? What percentage of the people do you think in a Kansas City bar know who Yordan Alvarez is?
1: I don't know what the percentage is. I would say baseball fans know who he is.
0: Okay.
1: If they're baseball fans, he's not a household name. He's not a household name, but baseball fans know who he is. Big home runs in the 22 World Series and the 22 playoff run against Seattle and others. Has been an MVP candidate, but has been hurt. So I would say he's not like a niche name.
0: Who is?
1: He's not Aaron Judge. He's not Mike Trout.
0: How about it this way? If we went to a...
1: wasn't he the number one all-star vote getter in all the country?
0: He's doing well. Yeah, he did last week. Yeah,
1: I'm sorry. Not all the country. In American League.
0: Yes.
1: He's second behind Shohei Ohtani.
0: Yes.
1: So he's got a name. Not a household name, but a name.
0: More popular, Bobby Witt or Yordan Alvarez?
1: I would... probably Bobby Witt, I guess. I don't know.
22: I'm just throwing
1: Kansas
22: names.
1: City for certainly your example.
22: Well, let's go to Baltimore.
1: I know what you're meaning. I would say if you went to in a sports bar and said what sport does Yordan Alvarez play, most people would be like, oh, he's a baseball player. If I say who does Yordan Alvarez play for, maybe then they couldn't name it. Maybe.
22: Like if we went to a Detroit sports bar,
1: I don't know,
22: and said Yordan Alvarez, how many would
1: now
22: say
1: we
22: World
1: have our
22: Cup
1: bulletproof
22: soccer
1: vests on, right?
22: It's fair.
1: Okay. Just making sure.
22: How many would say what World Cup team does he play for?
1: What World Cup team play Yordan Alvarez?
22: It wouldn't.
1: No, I don't know.
22: Somebody would say it.
1: Well, you have to remember, think about how dumb how dumb the average person is, and half the people are dumber than that.
22: Yeah. To the first part of his conversation about Freddie, Ross, is some of it is hokey.
1: Mm-hmm.
22: I pray there isn't a marketing arm to this.
1: It feels like there could be, so
22: but
1: I mean,
22: I'm saying
1: I don't
22: if
1: care.
22: There is no, I think if there is a marketing arm to it, it's going to be a real national embarrassment. That we'll forget about.
1: But we will be
22: extremely leery of anybody being this. Oh, I'm in a different place. Can somebody recommend something to me?
1: Yeah, we should be anyways.
22: We should be anyways, but I think it's really going, because there's a lot of people, because I've been looking at the Freddie stuff over the weekend. There's a lot of people that are just loving the Freddie experience. They think, man, this is the best part of America, that people have come together and said, hey, Freddie, let's put you here. Let's put you there. Let's get you in this. Let's get you in that. The city of Houston rolled the red carpet out. J.J. Watt rolled out the red carpet for this
1: dude. He was in NASA.
22: Yeah, NASA, Astros.
1: I think he's going on the next mission.
22: Yeah.
1: To the moon.
22: He gets to host a game show. Literally, everybody in America is getting to host a game show except me.
1: I'm sorry, Matt.
22: That's fine. So I'm going to try.
1: Man, he's up to 700,000 followers.
22: I'm going to hope that there is nothing promotionally hokey to it.
1: But he's at Niagara Falls, you said?
22: Yeah.
1: Oh, damn.
22: Yeah.
1: Eating poutine at Niagara Falls?
22: Yeah. And then went to Rennie's last night. Got a good order. The only thing I'm bothered by a little bit is that he's putting these little emojis over his face. I mean, you ain't that damn popular. Your 15 minutes is going to end eventually. You go back to Germany, you're done.
1: Good for him. He's trying to keep his anonymity.
22: That's why, I don't know. Again, I'm just hoping, because if it is, then the whole goodness in America on the social media is long gone.
1: He got chicken fried steak at Denny's. Looks pretty good.
22: Dude, CFS at Denny's is way underrated. Let me tell you, you
1: are
22: go
1: you sure?
22: out. No.
1: I'm feeling skeptical.
22: It's properly rated.
1: Okay.
22: Chicken fried steak and eggs.
1: Okay.
22: Toast, hash browns.
1: Uh-huh.
22: Orange juice, coffee, water.
1: Yes.
22: I mean, my God, what a meal.
1: Oof. Your blood type's gravy after that meal.
22: That's how I felt after going to Galveston this weekend. I was eating heavy, Ross.
1: Why? Matt, you can have seafood and keep it light.
22: I can, but I didn't.
1: Get a seafood salad.
22: I can, but I didn't.
1: Get a blackened fish fillet with a rice peel off. Like, just keep it light.
22: No.
1: Or you do deep fried with hush puppies and hash browns.
22: I had a gumbo.
1: How many hush puppies did you have?
22: Zero.
1: Zero?
22: French bread, a lot.
1: You were screaming about hush puppies the whole time we were in Lake Charles.
22: Because you cannot get French bread with your meal and then order hush puppies. You don't need that extra carbs.
1: Why not?
22: Because I paid the price on Sunday with just the French bread.
1: Hush puppies are nice. Yeah. Delicious.
22: So I had gumbo with you in Lake Charles.
1: Yes.
22: Gumbo with, it was literally the kitchen sink. It even had crab legs in it.
1: Did your wife like those fried rolls from Lake Charles?
22: Liked them, didn't love them.
1: Well, she didn't get them fresh, though.
22: Correct.
1: You toss them in the air fryer for a minute, or
22: yes,
1: what?
22: Okay. Yes, and they were so good. Don't trust me. Louisiana rolls, they can hit. All right, 713-212-5790, 713-212-5790. There's a lot of NBA trade rumors we have to get to. Giannis might be moved by the deadline, NBA draft tomorrow. And speaking of the draft, we'll speak with Kelvin Sampson from the University of Houston, 1130 here on Sports Talk 790. 713-212-5790 if you want to get in, 713-212-5790.
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3: It's an accident now in Pecan Park, and we're seeing slows on the 610 South Loop westbound at Galveston Road. Traffic is backed up now to Manchester. On the North Freeway, if you're heading outbound at Airline, we have an accident there, and you're slowed from the North Loop. I-10 the Katy Freeway outbound at Patterson. It's a stall blocking a right lane. I'm Christina Cruz in the 24-hour Traffic Center.
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0: Matt and Ross with you here at 1049. Good morning, Houston, Texas. I've got a busy week. I'll have the 10th inning show tonight.
1: Wow.
0: Yes. And I'll have the 10th inning show tomorrow night.
1: Okay. And wow. Okay. Yeah. I have Wednesday.
0: Yeah. There's no, and then the Tiger series, and then, I think that's you and I this first few days this week.
1: Mm-hmm.
0: And then because I know my sports, RV is a huge soccer fan, I am taking the on deck and 10th inning from you on July 1st.
1: Thank
0: because
1: you,
0: your team, woo, our team, America's team,
1: literally this time for once,
0: literally is, the number one in their group.
1: Yes.
0: And who are they playing next? Is it Turkey or Turkey?
1: Turkey.
0: Why did we change it? Or did America? Did we just
1: Turkey
0: always mispronounce
1: is more
0: it?
1: Accurate. Yeah, I don't know. Yet we still call Japan Japan, even though it's Nippon. So I don't know why we're fixing some and not fixing others.
0: We have two things. We have a Kaiwei Tung, mm-hmm. and we have Turkey Eye.
1: Yeah.
0: It just feels like there's a lot of work. I mean,
1: yeah. I don't know. I can't figure it out. We still call Germany Germany instead of Deutschland. We're fixing some, but not others. I don't know what's going on.
0: We're kind of a finicky pronunciation bunch, aren't we not?
1: In Spanish, it's Alemania. Can't keep track of what's going on. Also, it was Czech Republic, and now it's Czechia.
0: I don't know what to do.
1: I don't know either. But, you know, hey, we're here to help.
0: Now,
1: whatever they want to say,
0: I will go to Alperen Şengün next
1: time
0: I see him.
1: Whatever their name is, they're going down.
0: And whatever he says goes.
1: Okay.
0: If he tells me Turkey, I'm going to go with it. If not, he's going to be...
1: He's probably going to say he doesn't care.
0: Because I always do the starting lineups in the broadcast, mm-hmm. and I always say where people are from, and I always
1: That's
0: say
1: true.
0: Turkey.
1: Maybe he will want you to say Turkey.
0: Find out.
1: Okay.
0: When I see him in October.
1: Mm-hmm.
0: Yeah, October. It feels like a long time.
1: It'll be here before you know it.
0: That's true. Talk to the phones and the great people of Houston, Texas, Jason and Conroe at 1051 on 790. Jason, good morning to you.
15: I think it's because that's the way the Soccer Federation pronounces it, I believe. They do that every year. I'm loving the World Cup, by the way.
0: Nice.
15: Got to be honest with you. When it comes to Yordan Alvarez not doing the home run derby, I mean, the Astros got to be known for something this year. Why not? You know, nobody's done it in a while. And, I mean, he's the front runner for the MVP. Sad part about it is our team can't seem to help the cause right now. So I think it'd be a great thing for him to do the home run derby. I don't think it'd hurt him at all. I think he could actually win it, and the Astros would probably be known for something this year.
1: I guess. I don't know. I don't know, Jason. Who won the the home run derby last year? I don't even know.
15: The guy from Seattle, we don't like to mention.
1: Oh, that's right.
0: The big
1: was it Cal Raleigh?
0: Yeah.
1: Okay. Yeah, I forgot. Yeah. Now that you say it, I remember. But, I mean, the year before that, Teoscar Hernandez, global superstar.
0: You know,
1: it's fine. It's not a big deal.
0: It's just one event. But you'll see how important I feel about it during Tell the Truth today at 12:30.
1: Okay.
0: Thank you, Jason, very much for the phone call.
1: Man, we gotta wait for 2.5 hours to get your take.
0: Normally it's 11:30, but we got Kelvin at 11:30, so I'm gonna wait.
1: Well, I'll give you my take. I don't care. I feel like there's enough data to support that it doesn't affect people's swing. People get all worried because Aaron Judge 1 year went on a bad slump after the home run derby, and some other people have gone on bad slumps. But also there's guys who, I mean, Cal Raleigh didn't get affected. He won the home run derby and he hit like 60 home runs. So it doesn't matter. It's up to the player. If they want to do it, they can. If they don't, they don't. I don't care one way or the other. That's my opinion.
0: I barely watch All-Star events.
1: Yeah.
0: I haven't watched an All-Star home run contest in a long time.
1: But I forgot that Cowrelli had won because it kind of doesn't matter. And like I said, year before that, it was Teoscar Hernandez, which was a surprise. Vlad Jr. won, Soto, Pete Alonso.
0: There's some stars.
1: COVID won in 2020.
0: COVID won a lot of things in 2020.
1: Yeah.
0: Including our sanity for a while.
1: I don't think it ever came back, but that's another discussion for another time.
0: No, it's probably true. Let's talk to Vince in Midtown at 10:54 on 790. Vince, good morning.
2: Good morning, guys. Hey, thoughts about Emmanuel Sharp being drafted by the Rockets? Is that a possibility? Do you think he could help them? I kind of think he can. So, just wondering what you guys thought about that. And guess where do you? I'm not sure where the Rockets pick in the second round. So, is he going to be available or not?
0: How would I know, Vince? That's the second round. The chance of second round guys making it in the NBA is not obsolete or no chance, but it's very, very minimal. I like Emmanuel Sharp. To me, he's way too streaky of a shooter. Just is for me.
2: Mm-hmm.
0: I mean, you tell me.
2: I think all these guys that work on their game, you know, they want to get to the big stage, and you know, I can see him improving his streakiness. And I think he defends well. You know, he's a good defender. Samson really taught him how to play defense.
0: Oh, for sure. Yeah, he's going to find himself.
2: He's a great defender.
0: Yeah, Vince, thank you for the call. He's going to find himself into a training camp for sure, and probably going to be a second round selection. Now, some guys don't shoot well, to Vince's point, maybe in college, and all of a sudden turn it up. Jamal Shedd has done it. LJ Cryer has done it in their NBA. Stephon Castle, Rossi, was he not considered a very good three-point shooter in college? No. So all of a sudden he comes in and is a more than capable three-point shooter in the NBA.
1: It could happen. I'd like it to happen for Amen Thompson.
0: I can't predict second round picks. I just can't.
1: Come on, Matt.
0: No, I can't. I mean, I could lie to you. The Rockets are going to take him.
1: Predict his year by year career now.
0: 3-point percentage for Sharp in his 4 years. 35% his freshman year, 37 his sophomore year, 41 his junior year, and 37 last year.
1: That's pretty good, but it's also a lot closer. It doesn't necessarily translate to the NBA. We'll see.
0: Now, again, doesn't necessarily mean that it's going to be a guy that's going to shoot worse in the NBA. But
1: those are good numbers.
0: Those are really good college numbers.
1: ESPN on their big board, they have him Sharp 38th. They have Kingston Fleming's 8th and Cenac 19th.
0: Yeah, and we'll talk to Kelvin about both those guys. And what he thinks about Sharp as well coming up in about 35 minutes from now. Yeah, I have never, and you know, working with me long enough, I have never said, go pick the hometown kid. Unless it's worthy.
1: Case Keenum, I think you wanted him. I believe you had him in the first round. I'm getting a death stare right now, folks. I'm just kidding.
0: And how much did we love and appreciate Tank Dell as a player? But I kept saying, not big enough for the NFL.
1: Well, he had a good year-ish.
0: Ish.
1: And change.
0: If you combine the 2 years.
1: Yeah. But he's been hurt. He's had major injuries the first couple of years. Now he's back.
0: No.
1: He's running with juice.
0: Yeah, he's also running against air.
1: Yeah. And never mind. He's doing great.
0: If he plays for this team this year, I'll be stunned.
1: Okay.
0: Not because I don't want him to, not because I'm not rooting for him, but I think
1: I believe in Tank.
0: There's too many people trying to push him out there.
1: Also, they need Tank.
0: They kind of do need to. That's the one thing the Texans.
1: Unless Jaden Higgins going to be the legit.
0: Or Jalen Noel, too. Don't forget him either. Or Noel.
1: Yeah.
0: I should probably get that right.
1: It's fine.
0: I don't think so. I think it's wrong. If I get it wrong, I should correct myself. I've heard both, and I'm confused.
1: Yeah, it's turkey, a turkey. Tomato, potato.
0: All right. Start of the second hour begins in a matter of moments.
1: Woo!
0: 713-212-5790. 713-212-5790. Yordan Alvarez, our hero. And good pitching this weekend, except for the guy that we kind of thought would give us the best pitching. That coming up in the second hour of the Matt Thomas Show with Ross here on Sports Talk 790.
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7: On a quiet night in 1775, one rye changed the course of American history. 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One man, one horse, one warning that helped ignite a revolution. The legendary midnight ride of Paul Revere.
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0: Woo-hoo. 11:02 on Sports Talk 790. Thank you, Yordan Alvarez. And, you know, it's a classic case of I just don't get it. There is still, Rossi, so many holes in the Astros lineup. I mean, they're playing about 600 ball the last two or three weeks. You know, winning most series. Most. I mean, they beat Kansas City 2 out of 3. They beat the Detroit Tigers 2 out of 3. They beat the Guardians. Boy, if they're American League Central, they'd be awesome.
1: Before that, they lost 2 out of 3 to the crappy Angels and should have got swept.
0: Yeah, that's true. That's true. And they're 500. They have been working hard to get to under 500.
1: It's all about Reynel Delgado. The GOAT. The greatest of all time.
0: A guy we didn't even know his name 2 weeks ago.
1: Cash considerations?
0: Man, that
1: here
0: cash,
1: he is.
0: I wonder how much that cash consideration was.
1: No idea.
0: But, I mean, Rossi, this lineup, again.
1: They're going to have to get an outfielder.
0: And, by the way, Sunday lineup guy was not happy the Astros won yesterday. Because Sunday lineup guy usually means the Astros are going to lose, and that's the easy fodder for Joe Espada should be fired.
1: Hey, Joe Espada, I imagine they've won 3 series in a row. He's getting full credit from the fans, yes?
0: No, he's getting 0 credit.
1: What?
0: No credit and should be fired for the Sunday lineup.
1: They've won 4 out of the last 5.
0: There is one
1: that's
0: really
1: full credit, right?
0: There is really one dork on Twitter that it takes everything in my power. And
1: just mute him.
0: Yeah, I'm going to have to.
1: Who is it?
0: I can't
1: say. What do you want to say? Okay.
0: Because he's so stupid.
1: All right.
0: And he's such a water carrier. When they win, he loves them. When they lose, they're hot garbage.
1: Mm.
0: It's so embarrassing. Okay. Just be consistent. Know that baseball's a marathon. Why do we have to, Ross, after being in the greatest, glorious moments of Astros baseball for 10 years, still have to explain to a large section of this population of Houston baseball fans, allegedly, that it's still a marathon?
1: I don't know. I don't get it in that sense, in that everybody is prisoner of the moment and they hem and haw over single games, Sunday lineups. Like, you've at least if you're the worst bandwagon hopper of them all, let's say you didn't buy in until the 22 World Series.
0: Yes.
1: You've still been watching baseball for about 4 or 5 years.
0: If the Astros win 2 out of every 3 games in every series the rest of the way, we're hanging a banner in the stadium. At least a division banner. At least.
1: I know.
0: But, I mean, there was Christian Vasquez truthers, guys that had one hit in the last month, and I like him. He's a role.
1: Hot hits for 2 weeks. Oh, Vasquez has to start every single game. Okay, we'll see how that goes.
0: But, I mean, this lineup again, Cam Smith, OPS 654. Oof. Jake Myers, OPS 597.
1: He's had a lot of runners in scoring position opportunities,
0: too. Lo Perfido, OPS 673.
1: Oh, what? I thought Lo Perfido. Oh, he's the future. He's the savior.
0: Even Christian Walker's OPS under 800 has been that way a lot of this year.
1: I need Jake to wake up.
0: Jake's kind of
1: mental health sick.
0: They're not even like, oh, you know, like that goofy ass expected base hits. The XBA is like 0 because they're little lazy pop flies. They're can of corns, if the kids would say.
1: Yeah, we had to cancel the last meeting. We said it was inclement weather, but really we didn't get enough RSVPs. It's not good.
0: Is that what you do? Is you blame the weather?
1: Yeah.
0: Or traffic issues?
1: Yeah. Oh, guys, we had a lot of traffic. The lemon squares guy ran out of flour. We couldn't bring the lemon squares, and there's inclement weather. So we had to cancel the last Jake Myers fan club
0: meeting. Bryce Matthews, OPS 604. How? Good pitching. Solid bullpen.
1: Mm-hmm.
0: Hader being back makes a difference. You don't worry about the ninth inning anymore. You just don't. Starting pitching, generally speaking, has been good, and you're about to get perhaps more reinforcements. Mike Burrows is going to pitch this week in Toronto. Christian Javier is going to pitch again today for the AAA Sugarland Space Cowboys.
1: Is it reinforcements you want, though?
0: No, but you are giving yourself plenty of options.
1: And McCullers is getting a rehab start.
0: I'm sorry, I didn't mean to have dead air. So. I mean, Altuve had a couple of big hits over the weekend. His OPS is 707. That's way down.
1: He's doing early batting practice, trying to get round into form. 707 is way better than where he was.
0: Yep.
1: He's had some big swings.
0: Peña's OPS is under 800 now. Yordan Alvarez, 322 batting average.
1: Thank God for Yordan.
0: 1068 OPS. Filthy. And played left field yesterday, too.
1: Yeah. He's doing it all. 25 bombs.
0: I mean, literally, not that I pay attention to the other teams like I pay attention to the Astros, but if you literally wanted to talk about what a most valuable player is,
1: it's Yordan.
0: It's Yordan Alvarez. Mm-hmm. It ain't even close.
1: Yeah.
0: It ain't even close. Because if you lost Yordan as your DH/occasional left fielder, where would this team be offensively? Like right now, if Yordan said, I need a week's vacation, I'm tired.
1: Couldn't do it.
0: Does Paredes go to your DH spot and you let Delgado play third every day?
1: His wins above replacement is 3.5. Next on the team is Jeremy Peña at 1.8. Like, he's double more valuable than the next best player on the team.
0: Absolutely, unbelievably valuable to this team.
1: Yeah.
0: Now, could you say that about Aaron Judge leaving the Yankees? No, because the Yankees have a better lineup.
1: Mm-hmm.
0: Well, Mike Trout gets hurt all the time by the Angels. So that's really no big deal on that. But, I mean, man, it's just, he's so incredibly good and so feared now.
1: Yeah. Ohtani is the most valuable in baseball because he pitches.
0: Does everything. And he's really good at both.
1: He pitches.
0: Yeah.
1: But other than that, he will, Pete Crow Armstrong, Bobby Witt, Jacob Mizorowski.
0: 104, dude, over the weekend.
1: He's nasty.
0: 104.
1: Christopher Sanchez is pitching well for the Phillies, and then Yordan. That those are the top guys according to Fangraphs.
0: Do you think pitchers should win MVP awards?
1: Yeah, they can.
0: And they can. They have.
1: They can and should if it warrants. We got some fun. I mean, the talent level in baseball right now is insane. Just as long as these guys stay, it feels especially on the pitcher side. Like, hey, enjoy them while they're here.
0: Yeah,
1: enjoy them before they hit Tommy John,
0: and enjoy them before we get a full season lockout next year. I didn't want to bring that up, but
1: oh yeah, we meant to get to it on Friday. Didn't talk much about it, about the proposal about getting rid of the draft.
0: The players,
1: getting rid of the high school players
0: and making
1: the draft.
0: Sure kids were at least 20 before they get drafted.
1: Yeah. Like, college boosters, you can play them. Doesn't that seem like it's kind of tipped towards the owners? Because if you take high school players have a much lower hit rate than college players.
0: It takes them longer, first and foremost.
1: And you spend money. You're spending a high school player, you're giving them millions of dollars to possibly and probably flop, depending on how high you take them.
0: They're taking the money that they would have spent on 18-year-olds to get them ready by the time they're 21 and saying, colleges, you can do it.
1: Yeah, and they're saying, boosters, you pay them.
0: Yeah. That's a cash, what would you call it, a transfer.
1: Yeah.
0: That's how exactly I saw it. Now, I don't know if I'm against it or for it. I don't know. It doesn't really matter to me. There's going to be give and take with a lot of things. Mm-hmm. But yeah, that yesterday or whenever that was on Friday, that was a direct of, hey, we're tired of paying 18-year-olds to play at AA Wakuchi. You know what I mean?
1: Waxahachie?
0: Why? Yeah. We're tired of the Jackson Travelers budget being as high as it is. Let's talk to Will on 790-1110. Will, good morning.
8: Good morning, man. How you doing?
0: Good. How are you?
8: I'm doing great, man. So I'm listening to you talk about the Astros, and of course, it's that time of season where we always talk trade, right? So it's interesting that you talk about how bad, you know, the numbers are low. But then when you do a lot of reading, I research and retire, so basically all I do is read all the time. It's amazing. The players in the Astros, we don't think much of. Other teams got it. And I'm like, because Jake, you mentioned Jake. There are three teams just getting all over themselves to acquire Jake Myers. Because he's a great defensive player. Steven Ogert, who we basically played nothing for, is one of the best relievers in baseball. And, of course, you got Brian Abreu. So, I mean, that goes to show you the lack of talent in the MLB. But
0: Will, to be fair, you are reading things. Just because they're being said by agents doesn't necessarily mean it's true.
8: No. I'm reading things from people who have been writing in baseball for the last 30 to 40 years. Like, that night is not going.
0: Okay, let's take the guys you brought up as an examples.
8: Okay,
0: all right. Jake Myers doesn't have an OPS of 600 and has the worst arm for a center fielder in baseball today. He can cover ground, but you can't. You're not getting much. You're not getting much for him at all. You would have gotten way more for him before the season started than what you're getting for him right now. Number two,
8: go ahead,
0: Brian Abreu. I think Brian Abreu might be worthy of a move. Using the term change of scenery, maybe to help out. Yep. But he's also a short-termer because his contract ends at the end of the year. And and Steven Okert, you're not trading under any circumstance. That's your guy. That's your bridge to your high leverage guys. That guy ain't going anywhere.
8: Okay, first off, go back to Steven Okert. Our best two relief pitchers are all left-handed pitchers. King, Okert, and Hayter, right?
0: Mm-hmm.
8: I mean, name another team in baseball that has three left-handed relief pitchers. None of their best pitchers. We don't. I mean, they don't. So you would get something for Okert. You're talking about Jake Myers. Jake's numbers are bad, but Jake is one of the premier defensive players in center field. As a great,
1: they tried to trade him all offseason, though.
0: No,
8: they did not.
0: Yes, they did. They tried trading him. Yeah, they did. He was being brought up in constant by those same 40-year respected writers you're talking about. Jake Myers' name kept being brought up all the time.
8: Once again, man, what did the Astros ask for in return?
1: We don't know, but they were trying to trade him all offseason, and they weren't able to do that. Also,
0: and they wound up trading Derek Fisher instead.
1: Also, Brian King is better against righties than against lefties.
0: Who's the lefty? Jacob Melton. They traded Melton, not Fisher.
8: But what I'm saying is, there is a market for these players. And now,
0: not much.
8: Second point I was going to make. Well, we'll see. We'll see, because at some point, the Astros got to make a decision. Are you going to deal, or are you going to sit back and try to acquire talent? And if everybody is saying you got a poor minor league system, you damn sure not going to acquire talent that way. So what are you going to do?
0: All right, well, hurry up.
8: Right,
0: we got to get break to Will, but please hurry up.
8: Okay, so you were talking about the contract with the MLB. What are you going to do about the international players if you just going to take college players?
1: I don't know if there would be a change to that in the international pool.
0: Yeah, I don't know how that's going to work out. Again, these are all negotiating points.
1: Yeah.
0: That just happened to be the latest salvo fired by the owner saying, hey, this is what we would like. And the MLB, a player association, like, hey, shut your bum ass up.
1: Yeah, I don't know how receptive they would be. I would figure maybe they would be okay with high school players being barred, because that's less competition for them for a couple years. So the players who are on rosters, I don't know.
0: It depends on how much today's players worried about the future players.
1: Yeah.
0: Today's players should always be worried about what the future guys are making.
1: They should be. But sometimes they're like, those guys can worry about it.
0: Again, it's negotiating points.
1: Yeah.
0: David in Vegas, we'll get to you in a minute. We've got Kelvin Sampson at the bottom of the hour here on Sports Talk 790. 11:15 on the Matt Thomas Show with Ross. 713-212-5790. 713-212-5790. 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
23: It's an accident now in Pecan Park, and we're seeing slows on the 610 South Loop westbound at Galveston Road. Traffic is backed up now to Manchester. On the North Freeway, if you're heading outbound at Airline, we have an accident there, and you're slow from the North Loop. I-10 to Katy Freeway, outbound at Patterson, it's a stall blocking a right lane. I'm Christina Cruz in the 24-hour Traffic Center.
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0: in the AM here on Sports Talk 790. Kelvin Sampson coming up in about 10 minutes. Coach going to talk about all the wonderful University of Houston Cougars players he's got. Potentially going in the NBA draft. So that should be fun. That will push, to tell the truth, to 12:30. We'll have the news at noon coming up at noon as well.
1: So I want y'all.
0: Show with Ross.
1: Yeah, thank you. To our caller, Will, and I appreciate Will, but
0: yes,
1: the reality is this. I want you to think about, when you think about trading your players and what you think other teams would value your players, I want you to think about being in that other city. If we were doing Cleveland Sports Radio and the Cleveland Guardians acquired Jake Meyers, now we like Jake a lot and has shown value.
0: Yes.
1: But right now he's having a horrific offensive season. His arm is, again, I'm going to be safe and say maybe the worst in baseball among center fielders.
0: Hey, he's about 50th percentile, and I had to pull it up in center fielder. It's probably not great. But I can pull
1: it up. If we're doing Cleveland Guardian Radio, the Guardians get Jake Meyers and the Astros, what would Cleveland Guardian fans say?
0: He's a fourth outfielder. He doesn't have very much value. And Steven Oakert has been a good lefty, but he's also a free agent after this year.
1: Remember when the Astros...
0: You're a rental lefty reliever. What is that pulling you for prospects?
1: Yeah. And remember when the Astros got Nick Allen? Did we jump for joy because he can play great defense at multiple positions? No. We were like, what the hell is this?
0: Yeah.
1: Not that Nick's not a great guy, too. I mean, they're all great guys, but no, I don't hate anybody. There's some people I do hate, but that's a different issue.
0: Arm strength, 31st percentile, Jake? Come on, man.
1: I mean, come on. Just think about it from the other team's perspective. Jake will get you a prospect. It's going to be a guy of an ERA of about 7.5 or about 220 at single A.
0: Come on.
1: It's just a reality. Jake Meyers had more value before the season than he had during.
0: Yeah, because they were trying to capitalize on a career season at the plate for Jake Meyers and trade him. And I think everybody else sniffed that out. And here we are. He's regressed as pretty much anybody could have predicted.
1: Abreu?
0: Out of 46 center fielders, Jake Meyers rates 41st
1: in
0: arm strength.
1: Okay, 41st, and among probably hitting? Ooh. How many guys are starting?
0: Oh, don't make me pull up range, Matt. He has some value. He's still a positive player.
1: No, he does have value.
0: He's got to hit better, too.
1: But you're not going to all of a sudden take this team to 7 or 8 games above 500 because of a trade involving Jake Meyers. And by the way, who'd play center field?
0: I don't know.
1: You want Taylor Trammell out there? I mean, I guess you could.
0: And he's also only slightly. I mean, his career OPS plus is 88. He's at 66 this year. So he can hit better. You know what? He will hit better.
1: Yeah, it says
0: Jake Meyers is going on a hot streak.
1: Says
0: you heard it here first.
2: Put your name on it.
0: Write it down.
1: Save it for tomorrow.
0: Write it down. Take a picture.
1: Put your name on it?
0: Yes.
2: Oh.
0: What's up?
1: Tomorrow, 11:30. David, before we talk to Kelvin Sampson. Hi,
0: at
1: David.
0: At some point.
3: Good morning, gentlemen. Happy second day of summer. I came to a conclusion after watching the Astros last Thursday, and on Juneteenth, it led me to a prediction. I realize this is basically a gut feeling on the wrong day, but it's big enough with me that, boy, if you could give callers a breaking news sounder for an opinion, I would do that for this one. I have decided that we have three really solid starting pitchers. I have been a Peter Lambert believer, and he had that wonderful outing on Thursday. That helped me believe it. I am a Spencer Arrigetti believer, and I think we're all Hunter Brown believers, and he's back. I think we fixed the real big problem in the bullpen with Josh Hader being back. I think this pitching is good enough. Drum roll, please. The Astros are going to make the playoffs.
0: All right, thank you.
3: I have wagered accordingly.
0: Okay, nice.
3: So
0: you put your money where your mouth is.
3: I did exactly that, and that's a change with me. I haven't believed it up to this point this season, but I am now on board, and I want that recorded.
1: Well, it is.
0: All right, thank you,
1: David. Thank you, David. Got to roll on that.
0: Yeah, we got to get Coach in the next segment.
1: Woo! You know what? Only two on the wild card. Only two.
0: If Arrigetti doesn't regress much further.
1: Yeah,
0: his ERA is around 7 in June.
1: Yep.
0: Let's go, Lambert. Hunter Brown's back.
1: And Kaiway.

0: Kawhi Tung's like, I want to stay in the rotation. Don't kick me out.
1: And if Imai and Tung pitch like their last starts, that's good enough. And that's a five right there.
0: Not even counting any of the injured guys.
1: Yes.
0: Calvin Sampson will join us next here on Sports Talk 790.
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0: We are pleased to be joined now by the head coach of the greatest school in the country, University of Houston. Coach Calvin Sampson is going to have a special day. He's going to watch two of his young men become first-round draft picks tomorrow in the NBA draft in New York. Coach Sampson joins us before that event. Coach, first of all, a belated Happy Father's Day. And this is becoming old hat for you, seeing your young men become first-round picks in the NBA the last handful of years.
4: Well, belated Happy Father's Day to you, my friend. Hey, how's your daughter? Is she playing volleyball?
0: She's going to be playing at the University of Rhode Island. I've already asked Archie Miller to play you in basketball, and he's like, there's no chance, no way it's going to happen. So I tried. I tried.
4: Well, congratulations. Congratulations on that. That's awesome. That says a lot about her commitment and hard work, dedication to be a Division I scholarship athlete. That's
0: yes.
4: great.
0: Yeah,
4: I know
0: thank
4: you and
0: you.
4: Your wife are happy.
0: We are very happy, and thank God, because the club money I've spent, and you know about the AAU circuit, that ain't cheap for mom and dad, to be honest with you, Coach.
4: No. What you save in scholarship, you spend in travel and hotels yep. and all that stuff almost.
0: Yep. So tell me, you're going to be in New York tomorrow. You got to be pleased as punch. I mean, these young men have only been on the campus 1 year, but I feel like from the time, and you've always done this with your kids, they've grown both as basketball players and as men in a very short period of time.
4: Yeah. You know, in 23, Quantas and I was there for Jarris went eighth, and then I think I was actually doing an interview when commissioner gets up and announces that there's been a trade. Memphis picks Marcus Sasser with the 25th pick. So we had two guys, a lottery pick and a 25th pick that year. So that was awesome. This year, Kingston's going to go somewhere in the top 10. CNAC is Chris will be in the first round. And then Emmanuel and Milos both will be drafted somewhere. So it's a great year for great time for our basketball program. Could not be more proud of these young men for reaching their dreams and goals.
0: When the two young men declared for the draft, I mean, that couldn't come as a surprise to you, first and foremost, because they were talked about even before they stepped on campus. But what do you have a standard words of wisdom to each of these young men that you've seen, or is each individual kid different when it comes to as to take the next step into the NBA?
4: Yeah, I think they're different. I didn't expect, and I think Kingston and his family would tell you the same, we didn't expect Kingston to be a one-and-done, but when he got here in June, it was clear that he was the best player on this team. So we had to shuffle the deck a little bit. And then Chris just got better and better as the year went on. But, you know, Matt, they're both still only 19 years old. So these kids are going in. They're not NBA players today. They're 18 years old. It's like Jalen Green when he got drafted. You know, he was an NBA player that first year. He was in the NBA, but he wasn't a guy that impacted winning. So Kingston's going to impact winning probably a little quicker maybe than Chris. But Chris is going to be a long-time productive NBA player, as will Kingston. And the fact that one's going to go in the lottery, one's going to go in the first round, much like Jarris and Marcus, I think bodes well for those guys and for our program.
0: Calvin Sampson with us, University of Houston coach with us on Sports Talk 790. Calvin, it was reported that one team had you on a one-hour Zoom, and I know your mixed feelings about Zoom. Sometimes you got plenty of time for them. Sometimes you need to get on the road and talk to kids and get back on the practice court. But I'm curious, for one team to grab you for that long, did that catch you by surprise, or do they say, hey, we got a lot of things we want to ask you?
4: The guy that was the general manager is a longtime friend of mine. It wasn't just our four guys. He was asking about, we recruited Yaxel Lindenborg, actually had Yaxel on campus for a recruiting visit. You know, Harris A Cup, we played Arkansas this year. Wagler, we played Illinois. So we have familiarity with a lot of guys. Think about the two top picks in this draft projected are both Big 12 players.
0: Yeah.
4: DJ DeBansa and Peterson. I mean, we played those guys four times. So, you know, it's our Braden Berries, Koa Pete from Arizona.
0: I think we lost Coach.
4: They make sure they want to dot their I's and cross their T's and, you know, any kind of background information. But, you know, they have a – and that particular team had about – I think their entire front office there, including the head coach. So we just had a good conversation. They really liked our program, the fact that we win and our guys try to play the right way. There's a lot of respect. And I told somebody that probably the team that and he's been very vocal about it was Steve Kirk, how much respect he has for our program. That's one of the reasons why L.J. Cryer wound up playing a lot this year at the end and getting really productive minutes. So our program does have a lot of respect for the NBA, and I think that's a credit to the kind of kids that we have coming in, but also our staff.
0: Couple more minutes here with Coach Sampson on Sports Talk 790. I don't know if you've been able to judge this yet, because obviously you've got two kids that are going to the draft, but can NIL keep some kids on college campuses a year more than maybe, say, 5 or 6 years ago?
4: Absolutely. Look at especially big guys. You know, if you're going to go late in the first round, and I'll use the kid from Kansas as an example, Badunga. He may or may not have gone in the first round. But let's say he went 25 to 30. He's going to make four times as much his first year at Louisville as he would at any of the teams at the bottom of the draft. Those guys aren't – Kingston's going to make a ton of money. Quentin Grimes, Marcus Sasser, those guys that went in the first round, they all got good money. But, you know, you're making more on NIL than you are your first NBA contract. And some of those guys, this may be the most money they make in their lives, so they're maximizing their financial futures but by staying in college an extra year, especially for you know, because if you're drafted somewhere toward the end of the first round, second round, you're also going to spend a lot of time in the G League, and that's G League's not easy travel, and it's not an easy life. So that's why it's happening. Now, how this thing turns out, is it sustainable? Can we do this for a long time? I don't know. It makes it tough for coaches to maintain rosters and build programs. But I'm absolutely happy for the players that they're able to do this, because mm-hmm. it should have been happening a long time ago. Can you imagine what the Fab Five would have gotten with Chris Webber and Juwan Howard and Jalen Rose and those guys? I mean, my goodness. And they weren't able to maximize their name and image likeness at all, but now these kids are. So I think they owe a little something to the guys' shoulders that they stand on. But I'm happy they're able to do it. We just got to figure out how we can maintain it.
0: Before I let you run, you are always so wise on big picture items in the sports world for basketball and really college athletics as a general. I know you've had some off the season workouts with your kids. Have you brought up the situation at Texas Tech about the gambling? And that's reinforced, I'm sure, with your compliance folks, with you as coaches, as father figures, these guys. Does that have to once again be brought up to these young men? Because a lot of these guys will now have money in their piggy banks that they didn't have, that the yesteryear's players didn't have.
4: So the first day of summer school this year, this month actually, was June 1st. That was a Monday. So on Sunday night, prior to our Monday conditioning, workouts, weight room, basketball stuff, we always bring in university people on Sunday night. I've done this forever. The first thing we talk about is Title IX. We bring the director of Title IX, and she makes an awesome 40-minute presentation. Most of it's PowerPoint. And she's powerful with the things she talks about. I mean, she hits the point about here's what happens if you do this. Here's the things to stay away from. Then we bring in a social media expert, and he talks about the power of the send button, making sure that you're making good decisions on what you put out there on social media. And then usually we bring in someone from the Houston Police Department, University of Houston Police Department, and they talk about protocols and things to stay away from. And then we bring in a gambling expert, and we bring in a financial expert. But Matt, we've been doing this for 30-some years. We're not reacting. One of the reasons why, knock on wood, you don't see our kids' names in police blogs is, number one, we recruit high-character kids who come from really good families. And number two, we don't put up with no nonsense here. The source fee deal, I think a lot of schools will react to that, but we've always been proactive with it.
0: Well, it's excellent to hear, because I'm very happy that that's not going to be an issue as long as you're leading our program. Coach, enjoy the rest of summer. Have safe travels to New York. Have a great time. You deserve all the flowers you'll be receiving with those young men, and we will look forward to talking with you soon, and say hi to the family for me.
4: Okay. Good luck to your daughter, and have a great day.
0: All right. Thank you, Matt. Appreciate it, Coach. That's Coach Calvin Sampson with us here on Sports Talk 790, and he will be up in New York at the draft, which will be tomorrow night. Rockets, by the way, do not have a first-round selection. It's too bad, because it's a great draft. I mean, I don't know if we're going to get a lot of conversation about it on Wednesday's show, but I don't know, Ross. I have a feeling, and I'm not a draft guru, but I think 5 years from now, we're going to look at this draft and go, damn, there's some fine players in this draft. We kind of knew a couple of years ago when Rashad Shea was the number one overall selection, it could have been a lean draft. This one looks really top-heavy. Benson, Peterson,
1: supposed to be
0: Boozer,
1: a great draft.
0: Cenac, Flemings.
1: Rockets aren't involved. It's fine.
0: You never know. Maybe they can make a trade.
1: Sorry, Reed Shepard's had a great second season.
0: You know what? He took a bump.
1: He took a leap.
0: We need a big bump.
1: Yeah, we need a bigger bump.
0: We need a real big bump.
1: That'd be nice.
0: Like a 42% from three bump.
1: He was around, what, like 38-ish?
0: I'll take 42.
1: He was close to 40, yeah. That's great.
0: Yeah. You know, if you need a bump in life, what you got
1: to
0: do?
1: Well, yes, you need to bump in the energy. You need to bump in your motivation and maybe libido as well. You've been slowing down. You're like, and you've been maybe even thinking about testosterone replacement therapy. You've been hearing so many different spots. Maybe your head is even spinning. You're like, where do I go? What should I do? Synergenics and the Low T Center. 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
18: So for the most part, not too bad out there on the roadways. We do have a stall causing some slowdowns downtown. Well, actually around the George R. Brown, the East Tex Freeway, southbound at Texas Avenue. They're blocking a center lane, so traffic is slow now from I-10. On I-10, the Katy Freeway westbound at Patterson, we've got a stall there blocking a right lane. You come an inbound 30-minute drive now from the Grand Parkway to downtown. I'm Christina Cruz in the 24-hour traffic center.
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0: Thanks again to Kelvin Sampson. Sorry we had a little bit of a scratch on the connection there, but nevertheless, it's got to be great to have two young men. And again, look, Cenac was so highly regarded. Flemings was so highly regarded. I used to always kind of tease about Kentucky and Duke only being there for 1 year players.
7: Mm-hmm. But then when it happens to you?
0: Then it happens to you, you kind of go, well,
7: oh, I get it now.
0: I get it. Now, I didn't criticize Kentucky and Duke. It was just, hey, that's where 1 year players go. But the reality is this. That's why I asked Coach Sampson about whether or not the NIL can change. And the NIL can change probably, Rossi, those, as Calvin said, those late first round guys, those
7: late
0: guys,
7: first round fringe second
0: round, keep them around, because those kinds of players, you can build a basketball team around that and absolutely win a college national championship. That's not all built on lottery picks,
7: of course,
0: because if that was the case, Kentucky would win the national championship every single year. Does that happen? Michigan won, by the way. Speaking of Michigan, how about Dusty May?
1: Smart.
0: Wins a national championship.
1: Yes.
0: Cannot go back to celebrate the very first game because he'll be in Dallas coaching Cooper Flagg and the Mavericks.
1: Smart, smart, smart. Don't have to deal with Portal. Don't have to deal with NIL. Capitalizing, seizing the big moment. You're the hot name 1 year, and then you're a nobody the next. He's capitalizing on this. I'm happy for him. He's smart.
0: It basically is making even the college jobs the
1: less desirable.
0: Less desirable, breeding ground, stepping stone spot. I mean,
1: yeah.
0: How in the world does a national championship coach
1: at Michigan,
0: Power Four, basketball
1: not
0: history?
1: Not quite Kentucky, North Carolina, Kansas, but pretty close, second tier.
0: But been to Final Four,
1: right after that,
0: on the regular.
1: Mm-hmm.
0: That's crazy.
1: I imagine the money's better.
0: Well, it all depends, I guess, because, I mean, let's face it, I think there's four or five coaches in the NBA that make crazy money, but college basketball money coaches, I mean, they're making $5-6 million a year.
1: It says he was making $5 million at Michigan.
0: Oh, he's going to be making more than that, probably.
1: Yeah.
0: And again, the opportunity to coach Cooper Flagg is not the worst thing in the world.
1: Cooper Flagg, Kyrie.
0: Still there. Okay. Still there.
1: Yeah. Sure, why not? Anthony Davis, not so much. He's gone.
0: So the reality is this. If you want me to coach your team in college, you're going to have to let me bring a general manager in too, because I didn't have time to get to Kelvin on that, because Kelvin's not going to be around 10 more years doing this, I don't think.
1: Be cool if he did. He just loved to coach, though. He's one of those guys. You never know how long he's going to take. That's why we had that bet if they won it all. I said he would keep going.
0: I think his son, Kellen, does the GM duties, but there's a lot of coaches that just didn't want to handle the salary cap or the dollars that are being spent. They hired general managers.
1: Or you got psychopaths like Kurt Cignetti, and he does his own for football.
0: Yeah.
1: He's crazy.
0: Yeah. By the way, did you see Jackson State has a new general manager of the basketball team?
1: I think so.
0: Kendrick Perkins.
1: Okay. I knew Kendrick Perkins went somewhere. I couldn't remember if it was Jackson State.
0: Now, those jobs are not full-time jobs in most cases. Sometimes they are, but most times they're not. They're more figurehead. Mm-hmm. I can tell you that a lot of schools have called famous players and or coaches and said, hey, come be our general manager. Mm-hmm. So you can not necessarily sit there and watch the dollars that are being spent, but be a lending hand to going out to getting $4 to $5 million to help build our NIL program. Like, I want to say there's some NBA players that right now that are GMs of college programs. So Kendrick Perkins being a retired player and doing this on the side is, you know, because Kendrick
1: hopefully he should focus all of his attention on Jackson State. I would like to see that.
0: And lead the broadcast.
1: I would like him to see it. So I don't want to hear his audio on the show anymore. Although I think you said you declared a moratorium.
0: I did. But I tell you what, it's him, Dan Orlovsky, and Mike Greenberg on ESPN or anybody else. Well, Stephen A. too, probably. But like, those of you who don't know, Adrian Wojnarowski, who was the number one NBA newsbreaker, went to go be the general manager of his college basketball's program at St. Bonaventure.
1: How are the Bonnies doing basketball?
0: Have you seen him in the Sweet 16?
1: I don't think so.
0: I don't think so either.
1: I mean, well, I didn't see him much before he was there either.
0: Started out there.
1: Okay.
0: But yeah, that's interesting. Boy, I think that's a knock on college basketball. That is a, you know what? I don't want to do this anymore. Mm-hmm. I don't want to be a coach and a general manager and a salary cap manager. Because even, think about this, Ross, even in the NBA and in football, you have salary cap people.
1: Yes.
0: Who watch every dollar that is being spent. You kind of need that at the collegiate level, too.
1: You do that, but it's just more unknown. Everybody's on a one-year contract, basically.
0: Yeah.
1: Your entire team.
0: It's almost worse. If you sign an NBA contract,
1: it is worse, yeah.
0: You're signing a 3 or 4 year deal.
1: Uh-huh.
0: Now, this college sports act that ever gets passed is going to limit the bouncing around from school from player to player to player. Now, that's having a difficult time getting done, but that would essentially knock off half of the bouncing around because they would let you do it once, and that would be it.
1: Mm-hmm. Yeah, it's wild. I don't know when it's going to change. Although the Protect College Sports Act, I believe,
0: that's
1: is going
0: called,
1: hitting
0: yeah.
1: the Senate floor.
0: Yeah, it did not pass in the House, but it's going to try to pass in the Senate. So, And then the SEC and the Big Ten still don't want it for a variety of reasons.
1: Well, they want to pool because it's apparently it's being pushed. The word is Cody Campbell's involved in this, and it'd be pooling the rights fees. Of course, the Big Ten and SEC don't want it pooled
0: God,
1: with everyone.
0: No. I mean, no disrespect to our beloved Big 12, but no, the SEC money, hell, if I was the SEC, I wouldn't even want to pool the Big 10. Although the Big 10's got a pretty good deal, too.
1: They're good, but they have like 5,000 teams.
0: And they also have their own network that's very profitable, too. All right, you want to get back to some Astros top of the hour?
1: Of course. We also have to get to the news at noon.
0: Really?
1: A lot of news.
0: And by the way, there's a game
1: full
0: coming
1: World
0: up.
1: World Cup breakdown.
0: There's a game in Dallas starting in a few minutes.
1: Mm-hmm.
0: Every seat is full. There is not a... I cannot find a vacant... And I can even find vacant seats at Cowboys games.
1: Mm-hmm.
0: You cannot find a vacant seat in that stadium, right? You know what? At Reliant over the weekend, everybody was in their damn seats at kickoff. Everybody was. You know why?
1: This looks crazy.
0: They're paying over a G's to get inside.
1: Yeah, you better get in there. Also, I mean, it's a literal living legend. Lionel Messi on the field in the World Cup for his last time. The greatest player of all time at the World Cup.
0: Mm. And how about this? There was a soccer match on Friday, I want to say, Rossi, that the goal was scored in the first 90 seconds of the game. It was the one after USA, I think.
1: Okay.
0: And that was the only goal scored. So you want to be in the building when you see a goal.
1: That's true.
0: Just in case you don't get to see another one.
1: That's what happens. I'll watch the game for 25 minutes, nothing. And then the second you blink or get up to go to the bathroom, then that's when the goal scored. Yeah.
0: All right. Hey, I mentioned the burgers at Big City Wings.
1: Yes.
0: How about getting you one? You know what? If you want to listen to us, bring your iHeartRadio app into Big City Wings and listen to us. Watch the World Cup game. 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
5: Your News Radio 740 forecast, a mix of sun and clouds with a high of 91 today, partly to mostly cloudy tonight, low 78.
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17: 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I'm on my way, I'm making it. 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

0: to Tudor Yordan. And that's smoked deep to right center field. And you can kiss that one goodbye. Number 25 for Yordan. 1-0 Astros.
1: Doesn't matter what bat he uses. The powder blue works just fine. Astros take the lead on Alvarez's blast to right field.

0: shortstop's glove and into center field. Yordan's going to score. Walker to third base. It's an RBI single for Isak Paredes. It's 2-0.
1: One, two. Swing and a miss up the ladder with a fastball. Arias strikes out the first for Tongue, and there are two away.
2: The only thing Arias could think about was that sweeper, and he got the fastball upstairs, and it was just helpless.
1: 2-2. Swing and a miss. Got him to chase the sweeper upstairs, and the side is retired. Back-to-back strikeouts from Tongue. He strikes

0: 0-2. Swing and a miss. Good morning, good afternoon, and good night, David Fry. And that is the ball game. Finished him off on a high fastball as the Astros finish off the Guardians today, winning 2-1. They take 2 out of 3 in the series and go 4-2 on their homestand against Detroit and Cleveland.
1: If the Astros were in the National League, or the American League Central, they'd be kings of the division. All they do is play 667 ball against the AL Central.
2: 4-2.
1: Well, don't forget Detroit.
2: Oh, yeah.
1: Now, they did go 1-2 against Minnesota.
2: 6-4.
1: 7.
2: 6-3. I'm learning math today.
1: That's fine.
2: Yeah, what are you going to do?
1: We're just getting stronger, Ross.
2: I hope so.
1: So says the American League standings. Sing it, Chicago.
2: How many games under 500 are they?
1: Just 5.
2: Oh, okay.
1: Yeah, only 5 under.
2: Love Chicago.
1: Early 70s. They're crooning Chicago, not a fan. I mean, they had a couple of hits.
2: Okay. You like them.
1: Okay. I might have 10 Chicago songs on my phone.
2: Playoff odds, Matthew. According to our friends over at Fangraphs.
1: Now, you always call them friends.
2: Mm-hmm.
1: Are they better dudes than the Pro Football Focus dudes?
2: I don't know, Matt.
1: Are they bigger hounds? Go ahead.
2: Oh, I'm sorry. Argentina's looking for a penalty here, folks. I don't know if they're going to get it. 27%. That's good. That's better than Baseball Reference, which has the Astros at 19%.
1: So who do you trust more?
2: Fangraphs.
1: Okay.
2: It was 18% a couple of weeks ago. So 27%, feeling better.
1: I'm going to
2: feel stronger every day.
1: I'm feeling stronger every day as we are, as we present to you the news at noon. And this is where
2: I get to brag
1: about the standings.
2: Oh, go ahead, Matt. Get us the standings, Matt. You're the news at noon.
1: The news at noon. The Astros at 37-42.
2: Oh, that's
1: just
2: a clean
1: five
2: tackle.
1: Under.
2: No penalty for Argentina.
1: All right. I'll let Ross look at that for 30 seconds while I tell you the Astros are only 3 games back of the first place Seattle Mariners, who are 40-39. They have dropped 6 of 10. The Astros have won 6 of 10. That means they've gained 2 games in the standings just in the last 2 weeks.
2: This guy's rolling around like he's dead now. You're not getting a penalty, bro.
1: Set every soccer game.
2: Jesus.
1: And the wild card standings are even better, I tell you. A paltry 2
2: no,
1: back.
2: No, they're not better.
1: Paltry.
2: How many teams to hop?
1: Couple.
2: How many? No. Don't say couple.
1: Few.
2: It's a third of the league.
1: 1, 2, 3, 4, 5. Just 5.
2: Okay. That's a third of the league.
1: Gut feelings tomorrow, 11:30.
2: I want to get optimistic, but I don't want to get too optimistic.
1: You're right. You know what? Keep beating up on the teams in June. We kept saying this is a soft schedule.
2: Yes, we were.
1: You had 3 in Toronto, 4 in Detroit.
2: Okay.
1: And you might see Scooble Detroit, though.
2: 5-2 is what you want. Yeah, I'm not predicting that at all.
1: No, you want it. Well, we predict it. You'll find out tomorrow at 11:30.
2: Continue by the on. Way, yes, Matthew, you have the Astros in Toronto taking on the Blue Jays. Hunter Brown Day, and the Astros are underdogs slightly in this one. Minus 126, Dylan Cease has been having a great season for the Toronto Blue Jays. So
1: we were going to... The Astros were going to skip him, but Toronto's game yesterday was rained out, and thus they pushed all their starters back a day.
2: All right, there you go. So, and then it'll be Lambert the day after, and we'll see from there for the Houston Astros. They are in Toronto. They are hoping to turn things around. They'll be in Detroit after that. World Cup action over the weekend. You had USA with the 2-0 victory over the Aussies. And with the result later that night, Turkey falling to Paraguay, the United States has won their group. Group D? Let's go with that.
1: Group D's not? Did you say group D's?
2: It's not group D's, Matt. It's group D has been won by the United States. They are on to the round of 32. They can rest their guys. You don't have to worry about playing Christian Pulisic, who is dealing with a calf injury. He missed the game on Friday, but you were able to get the victory. Let's see. Also, over the weekend, Spain had a 4-0 win. Uruguay and Cape Verde was a fun back-and-forth matchup, 2-2 in that one. And right now, you have Argentina facing off against Austria. They are reviewing a possible penalty. I don't think that's a penalty, Matthew, by my eyes. What soccer analyst Matt Thomas weighing in on whether or not it should be a early penalty for Argentina?
1: Just a regular foul. That's
2: I think
1: it
2: should, that, well, it's in the box. So if it's a foul, it's a penalty. But they're saying play on. They're saying play on, it looks like. Yeah, quit your whining. Get up. There you go.
1: Can I ask a stupid request for soccer?
2: Yes.
1: If you stop the game for any reason, just stop the game. This stoppage
2: pause
1: time
2: the
1: thing
2: clock.
1: Is ridiculous.
2: I'm with you.
1: Okay.
2: I mean, I know
1: I don't want to come across as anti.
2: No, we're boorish Americans for saying that, because if you say that, the Europeans are like, no, this is a time honored tradition. Is we keep the clock running.
1: It seems silly.
2: Just pause the clock.
1: Yeah.
2: Like, especially when for an injury or a review. Now they like to like for throw-ins and goal kicks and stuff like that. Oh wait, is it a penalty? Oh my God, they called it a penalty. Lionel Messi coming up to the spot. He's already tied for.
1: You know what? Can we get the audio of this? We can't.
2: I don't know. Allowed to. I don't know if we can pull it up somewhere. John do you have a World Cup feed somewhere? Lionel Messi tied for the most World Cup game goals of all time with Miroslav Klose is going for the all-time lead in World Cup goals.
3: It would take us off.
2: As he is at. No, it would take us off the air, apparently.
1: Oh, forget
2: it.
1: So let's not do that.
2: So you call
1: play-by-play.
2: So
1: you call it,
2: man.
1: No, I don't do
2: this. I'm not a play-by-play guy.
1: All right, Messi's got the ball at the 15-yard line.
2: He's focused. This for the World Cup. Do we do golf style?
1: Eyes
2: this
1: are down.
2: This for the all-time lead and scorer.
1: The left footer.
2: Oh, he missed
1: it's
2: that.
1: Wide. It's wide right. Wide right.
2: Wow.
1: Lionel Messi, overrated. 7-1-3.
2: Did it get saved?
1: No,
2: or
1: he didn't
2: just,
1: touch
2: he
1: it.
2: Just
1: no,
2: he just booted it.
1: Oh.
2: Wow.
1: What a wanker.
2: No, you're not supposed to say that. That's SEC violation in Europe.
1: Oh, sorry. What a bloat.
2: What?
1: A bloat? I don't know. That sounds
2: What's
1: good.
2: A bloat?
1: I don't know. A bloke?
2: I don't. God. I'm sorry, people.
1: Yeah, I'm sorry, too. Write that down for Friday.
2: Elsewhere in the news, Dusty May, Michigan's head coach, is finalizing a deal to become head coach of the Dallas Mavericks. They are calling it an axis-shifting move that significantly alters the college and NBA landscapes. Dusty May, 49 years old, leading Michigan to the national title this year, coaching a franchise with Cooper Flagg as the franchise player. Kyrie Irving also on the Dallas Mavericks. Of course, the Mavs firing Jason Kidd after the 26-56 season last year. Dang. Imagine you shelled out all that cash, and you're like, I'm going to watch Lionel Messi miss... So they score the PKs about 75-80%.
1: He should score them every time. He's freaking Messi.
2: I know. He's actually, throughout his career, had some issues with PKs. He's a little below
1: average.
2: Well,
1: you know what he did? He double-clutched.
2: He's way above. Well, they do that on purpose to try to get the keeper to jump. It's kind of like a fake-out, and the keeper didn't fall for it. So it's good on him. And there you go, Matt. That's your news.
1: Oh, thank you. Yeah, we are your radio home of the World Cup.
2: Yes, we are.
1: So if you're like, hey, I'm driving around, I can't find a
2: Wanna
1: game.
2: Catch the game.
1: And we don't have the Astros on, we're going to have a World Cup game on.
2: Yeah, absolutely.
1: So there you go.
2: Oh, man. That was weak. Yeah, I'm sad. I'm a huge Messi fan, so.
1: Is he dying his hair?
2: Probably a little. He's 38. He might just have a little salt and pepper.
1: Yeah. Salt and pepper's good.
2: He's not full gray like me. Dealing with you every day.
1: It is funny. When we first started working together, you had all black, and now it's gotten lots of gray in you.
2: It's mostly salt.
1: All right. A couple of things news-wise, because we are doing a news segment here. Giannis rumors are going hot and heavy. Boston and Miami apparently are the two lead dogs in this. And apparently Jaylen Brown he is on the table for a potential move if it was to go to Milwaukee. Miami is ready to throw the kitchen sink at them. I think Miami wants him more than Boston does. But Shams Charania fully believes that he'll be traded before tomorrow's start of the NBA draft.
2: All right.
1: And Wyndham Clark won the U.S. Open. So I was watching some of the final round of the U.S. Open yesterday. And Wyndham Clark, he's making big, you know, he had a huge lead, gave it up, came back and won. Nobody was really cheering for him. I don't know if it was NBC just didn't do a great job with the crowds.
2: Maybe. Jones said also they were rooting for Scheffler to complete a grand slam.
1: Don't
2: Did
1: know.
2: He finish second?
1: No, he finished tied for fourth.
2: Oh, okay.
1: So
2: I thought he had like a bad week, and he rallied. Good for him.
1: I don't know. Point being is that Wyndham Clark is apparently carries quite a crew with him.
2: What do you mean?
1: Golf coach, swing coach, therapist, nutritionist, all that.
2: Yeah, you need all that. Look, it's working.
1: Oh, yeah, two U.S. Opens. Apparently, one time he didn't win a golf tournament and went in the clubhouse and destroyed the clubhouse.
2: Oh, yeah, I forgot about that. Was that the Masters?
1: I don't, no, you wouldn't do that at Augusta
2: National. I thought somebody did do something like that.
1: You know what? I'll give you the answer to what clubhouse he destroyed when we return. 713-212-5790.
2: Oh, I'm sorry. Oakmont.
1: Ooh, that's a big course, too.
2: After missing the cut. Yeah, I'm glad he got his therapist helping him figure it out.
1: But did you, you know what? I don't want to name shame, but I'm going to do it anyway. Wyndham? I mean, come on.
2: Wyndham Clark. Maybe he's sponsored.
1: At birth?
2: Yeah.
1: No. You don't have a Holiday Inn Thomas.
2: Yeah, why not? Yeah, Red Roof Allen.
1: You know, don't call him Red Roof. He's a Marriott Allen. No, you know what? You're a Hampton Inn Allen.
2: Okay. What's wrong with the Red Roof? Yeah. I stay at the Red Roof. I ain't got no problems with that. I've had some good times at the Red Roof.
1: Yeah, for how many hours? Not long.
2: It's your business.
1: You didn't spend the night, I can tell you that for sure.
2: I think I did.
1: Did you? Ooh, gross. I mean, I'm sure it's fine. There goes our Red Roof sponsorship. All right, let's segue. How does a man segue? Oh, well, you know what we can do? We can talk about Kalshi. Would you like to do that?
2: Yes, I would rather talk about that.
1: You know, you can trade on this game between Argentina and Ott right
2: trade
1: now.
2: Trade the beautiful game, baby.
1: Yeah, trade it right this second as you listen to our show.
2: Mm-hmm.
1: And what a lot of you have been able to do is take advantage of our bonus, which is really a huge part of this because we thank you for listening to us. We thank you for being a part of the Kalshi family. And that means if you download the Kalshi app, where you can trade on these games, K-A-L-S-H-I, when you deposit $20, you're going to get a $20 trade as a little thank you gift from Ross, myself, and the great folks at Kalshi. We're talking about trading on anything, politics, stock market, and the world's great game.
2: Yeah, Houston baseball team in Toronto, 47% right now.
1: Oh, is that right?
2: So if you feel like Hunter Brown feeling better than 47%, you can trade on that.
1: And that'll give you great value in return, will it not?
2: Absolutely. You can also hop in and out of that as well. Let's say the Houston gets up 2-0 and you want to just go ahead and bank a win. You can do that. Jonathan was talking about doing that on Love Island or doing that the world's biggest soccer tournament. So anything you want to get to as well. Right now, France trading as the soccer tournament winner, 19%. Argentina next at 14%. You can even get down on a little USA at 5%. If they win a game, then you can trade out. Trade in, trade out. That's the beauty of Kalshi, the live market against the peers, not the house, not the odds makers. As Matt said, use that code 790. People were tweeting over the weekend, what's the code? What's the code? It's very simple. 790. 790. Use that code to get 20. When you trade 20, Kalshi, K-A-L-S-H-I, trade the beautiful game. 18 plus only. 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
6: 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From the Houston Metro Traffic Center.
8: So for the most part, not too bad out there on the roadways. We do have a stall causing some slowdowns downtown. Well, actually around the George R. Brown, the East Tex Freeway, southbound at Texas Avenue. They're blocking a center lane, so traffic is slow now from I-10. On I-10, the Katy Freeway westbound at Patterson, we've got a stall there blocking a right lane. You come an inbound 30-minute drive now from the Grand Parkway to downtown. I'm Christina Cruz in the 24-hour Traffic Center.
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7: Holla, Leon Bo, holla, sit down. Holla,
8: holla, holla. You know what? I give Ross credit because he is watching it with a decent eye. We have seen numerous flops in the last 5 minutes of this game between Argentina and Austria.
9: Ooh, now he did get... Ooh, he got the studs in the knee. That does hurt. Oof. Those are metal studs, Matty.
8: Ooh! All right, let me forget what I said. That hurts. That hurts. Do you think we'll ever get...
9: Oh, he's got to get a Band-Aid on.
8: Oh, yeah.
9: We got it. What do they call it? Infectious disease control.
8: Yeah, you got a blood rule. Do you ever think any sport... Now, again, the World Cup's every 4 years.
9: Mm-hmm.
8: And we do this for our U.S. teams in the Olympics, but... USA! The World Cup... If I'm wrong, I'm wrong. Because you can give me another example.
9: Okay.
8: Does the World Cup bring out nationalism... Into this event more than any other sport, even more than Olympics?
9: Even more than Olympics, I would say. Yes.
8: Because part of it to me is you're also, every one of their events, every single one of their events are in these stadiums that seat at least 65,000.
9: Mm-hmm.
8: They're in Dallas right now, and there's 110. In the
9: yeah, area. How many people are watching Japan versus Korea? Yeah, handball or
8: yeah,
9: badminton.
8: There's maybe 2,000 people there. Although... I tell you what, this Olympic scam they got going. You know, I got my second email for Olympics 2028, and I'm automatically registered to buy more tickets.
9: Oh, I thought you said you weren't going to buy them, or you did?
8: No, I know. We bought some and didn't buy some other ones.
9: Oh, okay.
8: Because the prices were just astronomical. But yeah, I mean, we ain't got a dog in this fight. There's no USA anywhere. I'm assuming that there's got to be. Let's see, AT&T seats 110, I think, for soccer.
9: Something like that.
8: My guess is at least 30,000 of each fan base.
9: Probably.
8: And probably 50,000
9: others.
8: It's
9: all blue. Look, it's all Argentina. Look at this. They're all wearing Messi jerseys. Legend. And then he missed his PK.
8: Bum.
9: Yeah, he's the worst.
8: There was a girl that was on Twitter that was not wearing any clothes except the colors of her flag of her country.
9: It was paint?
8: Yes.
9: They let her in the building?
8: And how?
9: Are you sure you weren't looking at AI photos, Matt?
8: I don't care. I saw what I saw. Don't you shake your head at me, Jonathan. You'd be doing the same thing. You're not expecting...
9: Well, I know your algorithm's a little different than everyone else's here.
8: You don't know that at all.
9: Yeah, find the picture.
8: We're warm-blooded males. I can't find it. Once it's in the algorithm, it's gone, right?
9: No, you can find it.
8: It'll take a while. I don't have that kind of time.
9: I'll put it this way. I didn't see that photo.
8: There is a woman wearing paint and nothing else. And it didn't take you long to figure out. Once you made the picture a little bit bigger to figure out what exactly was going on.
9: Okay.
8: You'll see it.
9: I'll take your word for it.
8: Thank you. Got a lot of likes, apparently. By the way, Linda Cohn, ESPN SportsCenter, announcing her retirement today.
9: Yes.
8: I will make

0: this guarantee that she's not being retiring on her own. She's being told to retire.
1: You think so?
0: Absolutely. She's 66 years old.
1: Yeah. She's been there a while.
0: 30 plus years, right?
1: Since 92, apparently.
0: You know, it's funny. When we were not growing up, but we were younger adults. You were a kid.
1: Mm-hmm.
0: You attached yourself to the Sports Center anchors.
1: Well, I used to watch every night.
0: Dan Patrick.
1: You didn't have highlights on your phone. You wanted to find out what's going on in sports. You watched Sports Center.
0: Dan Patrick, Keith Olbermann, Stuart Scott.
1: Mm-hmm.
0: A Mike Tirico way back in the day.
1: Rich Eisen.
0: Steve Levy.
1: Yes.
0: Craig Kilborn.
1: Brian Kenny, he did some, right?
0: Yeah, he did, yeah. But now, the only SportsCenter anchor I even recognize is Scott Van Pelt. Everybody else, I don't know who those people are.
1: And I recognize them, I just don't know their
0: names. Right, and I think a lot of it is what you said before. You don't need SportsCenter to get your highlights. You watch a game. Like if you're, let's say that you miss the Astros game and you get on your phone at say 10:30 at mm-hmm. night, 7-4 Astros beat the Blue Jays.
1: Yeah.
0: You go to your ESPN app. There's highlights. Boom.
1: Sports Center top 10
0: MLB
1: at the end of the hour. Top 10.
0: Yeah.
1: You
0: yeah,
1: knew
0: yeah.
1: you were yeah. like, oh man, what are the biggest sports? What are the biggest sports plays of the day? I can't wait for Sports Center top 10 at the end of the hour.
0: Yeah. Don't do that anymore. Yeah. Or maybe they do. I just don't watch it.
1: Mm-hmm.
0: All right. Hey, it's time for us to tell the truth.
1: It's time for a hydration break. You know what? We should take hydration breaks on this show, too.
0: Oh, you know, it's funny that you bring that up. What a good idea for you, Ross, to bring that up. But yes. I want to say about the Tell the Truth really quick. Gentlemen, this week's edition of Tell the Truth.
1: Okay.
0: One truth, three lies. One truth.
1: Yes.
0: Three lies. To Tell the Truth is up after we find a place for refreshment.
1: Oh, refreshment? How about on the curb? 5 locations all over town. You've got craft cocktails. 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
0: The World Cup rolls on with games taking place across the U.S. today. Norway will take on Senegal in New Jersey after star Erling Haaland scored 2 goals in his tournament debut last week.
11: Erling Haaland meets the World Cup! The World Cup meets Erling Haaland!
0: Meanwhile, the U.S. 2-0 wraps up the group stage on Thursday in Los Angeles against Turkey.
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0: But the crazy thing is, Ross and Jonathan, I do know how to tell the truth, and I do it here every Monday on the Matt Thomas Show with Ross. We appreciate Kelvin Sampson joining us at 11:30 today because he was available then. We pushed it back an hour. We'll have Missing You coming up in an hour from now. It's our weekly get-together about how five former Astros are doing in the world of baseball.
1: Okay.
0: So, Jonathan, let's explain to the audience how far you back you are of Ross on this contest.
2: I'm in range.
0: Range of what?
2: You know, five games.
0: Oh, you know what? You're like the Astros when it comes to the wild card.
2: Exactly.
0: You're in range.
2: I'm there, you know. I just, you know, got to reach my hand out.
0: All right, Jonathan, I have one truth. How many lies am I telling you about?
2: Tres.
0: Okay. Rossi, how many truths we're going to have?
1: One.
0: Correct.
1: Oh, thank God.
0: One truth. Three lies. Gentlemen, good luck. I think if the Astros, number, this is my first take, if the Astros are going to make some sort of push for the playoffs, which they're in now, but it needs to be a real push, they've got to solidify their starting pitching. And I know that Christian Javier is coming back, and I know that Lance McCullers is working out, and you've got Ronel Blanco. I'm going to tell you, I believe in my mind that Mike Burrows is going to have a better second half than he had for the first half. I think this little quasi-demotion to the bullpen was a little bit of a wake-up call. He's got good stuff. Pittsburgh thought so. The Astros thought so.
1: Okay.
0: And I think I'm going to say I am bullish on Mike Burrows for the second half of the season. I have no
1: bullish
0: proof.
1: On Burrows.
0: I don't have any proof. I'm just saying that's an opinion of how I feel.
1: Okay.
0: Okay.
1: Okay.
0: Number two.
1: That couldn't be much worse.
0: I have been awestruck by the national fever, fun, interesting, huge crowds for this World Cup for soccer. I would like to see a separate World Cup for basketball. I think we can get the same thing when you bring in 10, 15, 20 countries and do a big 2-3 week tournament in the summertime. Fill up arenas, fill up stadiums.
1: Quick thing here. Don't they?
0: I'm talking about legitimately calling it a World Cup.
1: I thought... Okay.
0: But you don't have arenas like this. I mean, you have FIBA World Championships, right?
1: Well, I thought there was a FIBA World Cup.
0: Well, that's going to screw things up if there is.
1: Yep. FIBA World Cup in Qatar, 2027.
0: Hmm.
1: Well, you can be your opinion that you believe they should have one.
0: Okay.
1: Just keep going.
0: Well, let's rephrase then.
1: There should be. I love that they have one.
0: I love that they have one. And okay, we'll just move on.
1: Okay.
0: I mean, that could be the truth on that one. You don't know.
1: Yeah, it's true.
0: Number three. I watched more of the U.S. Open Golf Championship this weekend.
1: Okay.
0: Then I did a World Cup play.
1: Okay.
0: Because, again, I'm not a soccer fan. I appreciate a little bit of the U.S., but...
1: Including the United States on Friday.
0: Including everything. Everything.
1: Okay.
0: I watched more U.S. Open because this isn't one of the four majors in golf. Played at a great course.
1: Yes.
0: Legendary players.
1: You love when they go to Shinnecock Hills.
0: Yes, I love the Shinnecock. And I do like making fun of strange golfers' names with their first name, Wyndham Clark.
1: Okay. Wyndham Clark.
0: What's wrong with Scotty Scheffler?
1: It's normal.
0: And number four.
1: Longhorn legend.
0: This year, especially with an MVP vote on the line.
1: Oh, no, another Austrian has died.
0: Oh, he's fine. He's going to get up. I got to tell you this. I'm not a fan of the Home Run Derby. But the Home Run Derby is great public relations for a guy that's competing for an MVP award.
1: Okay.
0: I think Jordan's making a mistake by not competing in it. I'm telling you, if I'm in a scrum to win the MVP award, to get my face 5, 10, 15 minutes of the world, baseball world looking at me and me only, I think Jordan should compete in the Home Run Derby.
1: Okay.
0: All right, so my four takes are, I'm really bullish on Mike Burrows for the second half
1: really
0: of the year.
1: Really bullish.
0: Really bullish.
1: Really bullish.
0: Like, you know how Christian Walker was better second half of the year last year than he was first half?
1: Sure, why not?
0: That's my comp on
1: that.
0: Okay. Mm-hmm. Number two, I cannot wait for the World Cup of Champ basketball. But it doesn't, to my benefit, it doesn't have the same kind of luster this one does. I'd like it to have the same sort of grandiose worldwide attention. Number three. I watched more of the World U.S. Open this weekend than I did the World Cup. And number four, this year, especially with an MVP vote on the line, Jordan, I think, is making a mistake by not competing in the Home Run Derby. It's a great chance of getting some additional media attention. Which one of the four am I telling you the truth?
1: All right, Jonathan. You know what? I'm going to help you out. No, I'm just kidding. The easiest one to dismiss for me is Jordan, because Matt for years has been saying he doesn't want players to play in the Derby.
2: I was going to say
1: he scored.
2: Who scored?
1: Messi scored. Lionel Messi with a back timer, and the crowd is going crazy.
2: It's like 20 minutes in?
0: No, 38.
2: That's still
0: they're still in the first half. Here we go. We got the call.
1: The undisputed all-time leading goal scorer in World Cup history. Lionel Messi. Oh, this fills me with joy. He's just the GOAT. Oh, look, he's thanking his grandmother. He always prays to his grandma after every goal. Damn. All right, 1-0 Argentina over Austria. In the 30-somethingth minute. Oh, look at the run. Look at the finish.
0: Did he ever use his right foot?
1: Yes, but he's got the best left foot in history.
0: Okay.
1: His right foot is actually underrated, but when you got the best left foot there ever was, it's all good.
0: Okay, back to it.
1: Sorry. Focused. Okay. All right. I think I'm dismissing the Jordan one. He doesn't like guys being in the Derby. Maybe he's changed his mind. People are allowed to change their mind. Burrows, I could see being bullish, but when he says really bullish, I don't think anybody can be really bullish on Mike Burrows.
0: Maybe you shouldn't use the term.
1: And I come down to the
0: line. You know what? I'll make sure it's clear. Bullish.
1: Okay. Bullish on Burrows. Anybody can be bullish on Burrows, so maybe I believe that one. Mm-mm. Now, I don't know. He said he watched U.S. Open like in the first hour. And I know he doesn't like World Cup, but he also was at a lot of bars and restaurants who are all going to have the World Cup on, Jonathan. So that one feels sneaky. I'm 50-50 on 3, 2, and it could be 1. So really 4 is the only one I'm roundly dismissing. I'm proud of you, Matt,
0: Thank you.
2: I mean, Matt could have really believed 2, but he just didn't know. I don't know, Ross.
1: I mean, why wouldn't there be a World Cup for basketball?
0: And to preface that take was, I'm seeing all this huge crowds, hype, parties.
1: Oh, you want it for basketball?
0: I would like to see the same thing for basketball.
1: I'm going 1.
0: You're going 1? Okay.
2: That's the answer I had locked into.
0: All right. You're right. You guys both in on 1?
1: Yeah, sure. Why not?
0: All right. You're right. I hate the Home Run Derby. That's never going to change. I don't care if it competes or not.
1: Either or.
0: Number 2, I did watch the U.S. Open this weekend, just on Sunday. I'm not watching Thursday, Friday, Saturday. It was World Cup. World Cup was I was in restaurants and bars all weekend. You can't go 5 feet without watching.
1: Well, there you go.
0: And I got back to my hotel room on Friday before listening to you to get in front of the television to watch.
1: Oh, so you watched some World Cup.
0: I did.
1: I'm proud of you.
0: So I watched.
1: How'd you like it?
0: It was okay. I watch way more World Cup than the U.S. Open. It's just U.S. Open. Unless Tiger's involved in it, it's fine. I didn't watch yesterday.
1: Now you have Xander Schauffele and Wyndham Clark.
0: So it comes down to the last two. Guys, I'm bullish on Mike Burrows. I just
1: We win, Jonathan, you don't gain any points.
2: This one was easy, though. This one was very easy.
1: I didn't feel like it was that easy. I mean, I guess I could see a FIBA World Cup. There also is one. Since 1950, apparently.
0: Because here's the reason why I'm part of it. If he's not good, there's people coming after his job. I mean, I think he has the stuff. I do believe he's got major league stuff.
1: He's got options too, I believe.
0: But I mean, you got McCullers ready to come back soon. You got Javier very close. Ronel Blanco can't be that far behind. And then after that, it's probably going to be the Cubs trade. Wisniewski.
1: Hayden Wisniewski?
0: Yeah.
1: Sure, why not?
0: So I'm just saying, if I'm bullish on him, he needs to be bullish on himself. Mm-hmm. So that's what I went with. Now, I could be wrong, but that's just my opinion. That's to tell the truth. Congratulations to both of you.
1: Thank you, Matt.
0: But poor Jonathan.
1: He better be better.
2: Poor Jonathan. Do we say poor Astros when they win a game?
1: Yeah, he won. He got the dub.
0: You know what we do? You know what we do?
2: I'm climbing.
0: I'm sorry. Hey, I got news for you, Astros. You won. But guess what? The Mariners won, too. You made up no ground.
2: That don't mean nothing.
1: That's okay. It's good.
2: They're climbing.
1: Yeah. Look at yourself. Focus internally,
0: you know,
1: Matthew.
0: What? The only way you're going to gain any ground, Jonathan,
1: good job, Jonathan,
0: is on Ross is on, when he's on an off day.
1: Even then, he has it.
2: Just wait till college football, because then that's when you really get Ross. Because Ross, you know, he's already UT, you know, whatever you say against SEC and Longhorns, he's gonna pick it.
0: Okay, I got you. All right, 12:45 on Sports Talk 790. Thank you very much. That was To Tell the Truth. Coming up at 1:30, we have a missing you. You're going to be missing some people here, Ross. I got to tell
1: you.
0: The numbers are all pretty right. good this
1: well,
0: week
1: certainly
0: for some former
1: anybody
0: Astros.
1: Who play any warm body in the outfield, we are missing you.
0: That's true. That is true. 713-212-57. Man, this is
1: more Austrians on the ground.
0: Turn this off. All they're doing is flopping like
1: more Austrians on the ground than World War II.
0: Oh, now that's a flop.
2: Oh, okay. That's a flop.
0: Come on.
2: God. Ross, write that down. I'm not going to
0: If you're an Austrian, call us in and tell us why y'all are flopping sons bees. Come on now. 713-212-5790. 713-212-5790. Hey, I want to say right now about the folks over at Sethy's Fine Jewelry. 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
10: So for the most part, not too bad out there on the roadways. We do have a stall causing some slowdowns downtown. Well, actually around the George R. Brown, the East Tex Freeway, southbound at Texas Avenue. They're blocking a center lane, so traffic is slow now from I-10. On I-10, the Katy Freeway, westbound at Patterson, we've got a stall there blocking a right lane. You come an inbound 30-minute drive now from the Grand Parkway to downtown. I'm Christina Cruz in the 24-hour traffic center.
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0: Our internet went down, so that means Ross cannot watch the soccer because they're like, even the internet's like, enough flopping.
1: That's perfect timing.
0: Here's your sign.
1: Halftime. Yeah. So we're good.
0: All right, it is 12:52 here on the program. If you'd like to join us, but we have not taken any calls this hour, so if you want to come and say hello.
1: Let's do it.
0: We welcome you to do so.
1: We're welcome. We don't bite.
0: Yeah, we've been very pleasant, except for Terry in Ohio, who is a terrible phone caller, but that's neither here nor there.
1: I still love Terry.
0: All right, 713-212-5790, 713-212-5790. We're going to get to the top of the hour. We'll focus on the Astros, because I do want to ask you about how Joe is going to navigate the pitching waters once these guys come back and are ready to go. So we'll go through the entire list. It'll be easy to navigate who does well, who gets the time, but you're going to have too many arms.
1: Yeah.
0: So we'll get to more of that at 1 o'clock.
1: Nine-man rotation.
0: Yeah. With days off.
1: Yes.
0: And the All-Star break coming up, which gives you 5 days
1: good.
0: Off.
1: I don't really lighten the workload.
0: Of course, you'll have two relievers. It'll be Josh Hader, Brian King, and Stephen Oakert, so three.
1: Yeah.
0: And then nine were starters. Okay. I did put on here on my note card here, I'm glad Freddie's 15 minutes are over. Are we sure Freddie's...
1: I don't know about that. He keeps gaining followers.
0: Freddie is the internet sensation, the social media guy.
1: Yes.
0: By the way, more and more people believe it's a marketing plant.
1: I think people are picking up. I don't know that it started that way, but it's certainly gotten to that. Like, he's eating poutine at Niagara Falls. And, like, he's been going. He did say In-N-Out Burger was better than Whataburger, which has some people upset.
0: I mean, he's got a good palate, at least.
1: Mm-hmm. Jonathan, your response?
2: It's not. I can't believe he went in Texas and said that.
1: Lake Ontario does look beautiful. Yeah, all these chains. Denny's is probably paying for him. He's probably racking up the cash. He's not paying for flights.
0: So does that make this whole thing disingenuous? Or
1: kind of. Yeah,
0: I think so,
1: but I don't know. I'm not following him, and I don't really care that much.
0: But poutine, by the way, up. For those who don't know, is French fries. No, it's cheese curds.
1: Yeah,
0: cheese curds.
1: It is French fries too, right?
0: It can be, yes. I've had, yeah. The definition of true Quebecian poutine is French fries topped with cheese curds and hot brown gravy, traditionally made from beef and chicken
1: stock.
0: Did
1: you say poutine?
0: Poutine?
1: Poutine.
0: Poutine? I only go to Canada once a year. Sorry.
1: For some poutine?
0: Can somebody call? Talk to the Astros.
19: No, you did it.
0: 713-212-5790. 713-212-5790. I don't like it. I've had it a couple times. I don't like mixing my foods up as it is. So it's just, the gravy is just not great. They don't call me Mr. Canada.
19: No, they don't. So they don't call you Mr. Anything.
0: Oh,
19: except for Mr. Can You Please Leave?
0: They love me in Galveston.
19: Mr. Can You Please Stop Harassing Our Fellow Blackjack Players?
0: I didn't do anything. Did you see me harass this weekend?
19: You did great, actually.
0: Yeah, I figured you were happy with me. Yeah.
19: I'm glad you stopped bitching once the cards turned. It's all of us.
0: Yeah, it's a little bit of us. So he's now in Canada, going to go see his team play in Toronto. Is that correct on that?
19: Oh, you're talking about Freddie?
0: Yeah.
19: He's German, right?
0: Yes.
19: Or is this a Belgian flag?
0: But then he a couple of days ago, he was talking about, I can't afford these games for these tickets, and he's trying to save up his money for the later rounds.
19: Yeah, and all of a sudden, everybody's swooping in. Didn't the governor of Utah was trying to get him on a flight somewhere?
0: Well, two different private charter companies got in there. Schmerican Airlines was actually nice to him as compared to most of the customers that normally fly the airline.
19: Yes, that's true. Good for him.
0: Imagine if I would have flown to Germany and flown Ruf Ranza.
19: Maybe you could have been a German superstar, Matt. Where's the World Cup next?
0: All I'm saying is this. I'm going to London next summer.
19: Okay.
0: And I'm going to criticize British Railways, and I'm going to see if I get some better combinations.
19: It's Morocco, Portugal, and Spain.
0: It seems like a vast tournament, doesn't
19: Portugal
0: it?
19: Portugal and Spain makes sense. Iberian Peninsula. Morocco's in there too, though. I guess good for them.
0: Yeah.
19: Oh, it'll be the 100th anniversary of the first World Cup.
0: Live coverage here on 790?
19: Probably.
0: Yeah. We should go do some, maybe.
19: We should do some games
0: in
19: Portugal.
0: In 4 years, you can be my color analyst. You can analyze the game.
19: Yeah, let's sure.
0: I mean, I've called soccer before. It's
19: okay. You're a hot shots legend,
0: it
19: Matt.
0: It was indoor soccer, but I can figure it out.
19: Hot shots legend, Matt Thomas.
0: I got a 4-year head start.
19: Yeah.
0: Got to diversify my portfolio. I've done football, basketball, baseball, volleyball, I've done lacrosse.
19: Mm-hmm. You did a back alley dice games?
0: That's a good game, too. I want to do some play-by-play of poker. It's really the analyst does them all the heavy lifting.
19: All right, Lon McCarron's got it on lock.
0: Who's that guy that was...
19: Andy...
0: No. Well, Van Patten does a... Vince Van Patten does a lot of color. I'm trying to think who else. Guy used to be a writer for USA Today. I think did a bunch of stuff too. I don't know.
19: Who's John McClane?
0: No, it's not John McClane. Before the top of the hour, let's talk to Stunna. You know what? We asked for a phone call, and we get one from Stunna on 790. Stunna, good afternoon to you.
20: What's up, Matt? What's up, Ross?
0: Hey, what's going on, Stunna?
20: I need to know how much that pool team cost.
0: It depends on how good it is and fresh it is, I guess.
19: All right.
20: And another thing, I was in Germany, and they do the same thing, but they call it pomfrit. So
0: Tom Fresh?
20: Pomfrit.
0: No, pomfrits are just French for French fries. That's not a dish.
20: Yeah, but it comes with the schnitzel and everything. But anyhow, I was thinking, I said, hey, man, they got pool team. I need to find out how much it costs.
19: Thank you, Stunna. Matt loves going up to Canada to get some poon team. I'm sorry, Jonathan. I'm sorry you had to witness this.
0: I mean, it was just a slip of the tongue.
19: Well, excuse me?
2: What a break.
0: Final hour of the Matt Thomas Show with Ross for a Monday. Ross is here for...
19: Yeah, this is a good one here. Get your libido up for poontine.
0: A good little segue for good poontine.
19: Yeah. 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
21: Your News Radio 740 forecast, a mix of sun and clouds with a high of 91 today, partly to mostly cloudy tonight, low 78.
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24: 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But George Washington had one last gamble. 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
0: Friends of mine that will remain nameless that have asked about this dish I've been asking, talking about in the last segment of the show.
19: What's wrong with you?
0: I don't know. You know, when you take a couple days off, you don't ever.
19: Mm-hmm.
0: I ate well in Galveston. Let me tell you, Galveston. Good.
19: Seafood is incredible.
0: Food city. Yes. Mm-hmm. Woo, baby.
19: I agree.
0: It's hazy and very humid. I'll tell you that. Mm. Super, super humid down there. I mean, it's, plus the rain we had. Yeah. It is what it is. But you know,
19: any pics of the water?
0: No.
19: You had to say it like that.
0: No. We stayed in. 713-212-5790. 713-212-5790. Ross and Matt with you here. If you want to join us, please do so. As Rossi said, we do not bite. 713-212-5790. We do have Missing You coming up in about 25 minutes from now. NBA draft is tomorrow. Joseph Duarte from the Chronicle is going to join us from New York. He is actually there covering the draft because there's two first-round picks.
19: Okay, awesome.
0: So we'll talk to him for a couple minutes on the show. Don't know about Joe Espada tomorrow because of the afternoon games. Don't know about that.
19: Yeah, I think it's getting moved.
0: If it'll be tomorrow or Wednesday, so one of the two.
19: Back-to-back Wednesdays.
0: Yeah, it's all right. Whatever case, we've moved him twice and he's won the previous.
19: That's true.
0: So, all right. So the question I brought up, and again, if you want to join us, 713-212-5790, 713-212-5790. Okay. So right now the Astros are in a stretch where they're going to have to go with six starters.
19: Okay.
0: They do not have an off day until July the 2nd.
19: Mm-hmm.
0: They have played every day since the 19th. Three with Cleveland.
19: Yes.
0: Three Toronto this week, four Detroit, then three with Minnesota. So that's a pretty healthy stretch of games without a day off. So next off day is July 2nd. Now, July, relatively speaking, they hardly play. They have 4 days off for the All-Star break. They have off days. They don't even play a single Thursday in the month of July at all. So you really don't need a six-man rotation. You need five, in theory.
19: Okay.
0: Now, as long as no one gets hurt, you're going to have a battle. Javier can only make his fourth rehab start today for the Space Cowboys. So obviously he's getting closer. Lance McCullers is back on the bump, getting his rehab going here.
19: Mm-hmm.
0: Now, again, no one's expecting excitement. Nobody is. We're tempering this.
19: Get ready to learn Sugarland. Get ready to learn Outrighted, buddy.
0: So you take those two cats, just thinking about July.
19: Okay.
0: And the six guys that are going these days right now, there's too many spots. So let's put this down on paper, pen to paper on this. Arrigetti is 100% for sure in the rotation.
19: Duh.
0: Okay.
19: Brown.
0: Hunter Brown in the rotation, 100% for sure.
19: Lambeau.
0: Peter Lambert has done nothing to lose his spot, correct?
19: Correct.
0: Highway Tongue.
19: You could put him back in the bullpen, honestly.
0: Okay. Tatsui Imai. Going to get the longest leash in the business.
19: Yeah, he's getting a long leash. And he, four out of his last five starts have been good.
0: Yep.
19: Or at least serviceable.
0: Then, the man I'm bullish on, Mike Burrows.
19: He's going to get bullish on the Cowboys, Space Cowboys.
0: Well, he's got to start this week. I mean, this is a big one.
19: Yeah.
0: And then you bring in the Javier factor and the McCullers factor.
19: He's making money. So is he. So is McCullers. But I think at some point you got to cut bait.
0: This will be a direct question.
19: How many names is that? Seven?
0: That's
19: eight.
0: That's eight. Because Tongue is an easy one.
19: Tongue, you put him back in the bullpen, even though he was great yesterday.
0: But even if you put him in the bullpen, you only have so many arms, so that means somebody from the bullpen. Now, you could probably, what's the guy's name that just got back lately? He's been the last couple weeks.
19: Nate Pearson?
0: Nate Pearson. Nate can go back to Sugar Land. He's got options.
19: Okay.
0: But it's right now, to me, Ross, it's a numbers game right now.
19: Yes. So all this, we were lamenting the pitching, and now we are back at the surplus we were going to have.
0: Here's the original surplus.
19: Yes.
0: That you love quantity, you want quality. You got quality right now with Brown. Arrigetti's June has been...
19: meh.
0: Not meh, it's been down. His ERA is north of 6 in the month of June. That's not meh, that's bad. Mm-hmm. Lambert has been solid.
19: Legit.
0: But not... spicy, but certainly legit. Hasn't done nothing to lose his spot. And you will still want to get value from Tatsui Imai because that's your $18 million investment.
19: Yeah, Imai is going to pitch. So Arrigetti, Brown, Lambert, Imai feel like locks to me.
0: Burrows up in the air, Tongue to the bullpen.
19: Javier, how do you not pitch Javier with the money he's making?
0: And the fact that
1: stardom
0: you had 3 years ago, and you know, a guy that you wanted to pay great money to because you thought he would be a future star for this organization.
1: Yeah, you need El Reptil back, not Christian Javier.
0: So let me give you this crazy thought. Are any of those guys trade friendly to go get some outfield help?
1: Okay, that could make sense.
0: Tell me I'm wrong.
1: Well, I don't know who would it be. Tung? Nobody's trading for McCullers.
0: No,
1: I would say very unlikely people are trading for Javier with the money he's making.
0: But you're going
1: to sending cash.
0: But it's crazy. Even though you said you're not trading either one of those guys that don't know value, the Astros have value in them because they want to give them that one final look.
1: Javier's out of options.
0: Okay.
1: And he's making, what, no, like $20 million?
0: I think McCullers and Javier have zero trade value. There wouldn't be a team that would be...
1: You could maybe get somebody, if you sent money, like you sent a bunch of money with Javier, but even then, no, he's under control for, what, the next couple of years? At like $20 million-ish per?
0: Let me ask you this.
1: What's he making, like $19 million the next couple years?
0: What if I traded...
1: Javier is making $21 million this year and next. That's actually, if you sent a bunch of money, it's not crazy.
0: Has Jim Crane done that a lot in his life?
1: No.
0: No, no. We're usually the ones getting the money here.
1: Send cash for Reynel Delgado, and we don't know how much cash.
0: Okay, so let's do this.
1: Javier and a fat check might get you like a mid prospect. I mean,
0: Lambert have any value to you at all trading?
1: No, you got
0: to
1: keep Lambo.
0: No. If your outfield's a high... Look,
1: stop.
0: Ross...
1: Go ahead.
0: No, if I'm going to win this division, I got to get something from my outfield.
1: Yeah, but you got to only have like three reliable starters, and he's one of them. You're not getting rid of him.
0: But if I want somebody that's going to have an OPS of 730, I need to give up something in return. I'm not getting... Christian Javier and Lance McCullers are getting me nothing in terms of an outfield bat, except a guy that's batting 206.
1: Yeah, but if you're making a push, it's with Peter Lambert, who's been your second best starter all year, or third worst.
0: Then think about what... But is
1: Hunter Brown's only pinched a few times, so he's been holding it down with Arrigetti, who's regressing right now.
0: I don't know. Controllable pitcher that has been in the big leagues before. I'm not endorsing it. I'm just throwing it out there to say, hey, you cannot continue to live with the horrendous OPS this team is giving you in the outfield.
1: I never thought I'd be sitting here saying Peter Lambert's untouchable. I'm with you. It just sounds crazy to say out loud. But I don't think, no. I think you keep him. Even though it looks like he's just on a one-year deal.
0: Then if you're not going to give me Lambert, then give me a pitcher I can move to give me some outfield help. That would actually make a little bit of sense.
1: Tung?
0: Because of his versatility?
1: I guess so. I don't know. Send a big check with Javier. Nobody's going to want Burrows.
0: No.
1: Nobody's touching McCullers with a 10-foot pole.
0: Arrigetti's untouchable. Eman probably untouchable.
1: Yeah, I guess maybe Arrigetti. But no. No.
0: You're telling me Lambert is more untouchable than Arrigetti is?
1: I'm not saying that.
0: Well, I'm thinking it. I'm just saying
1: you also have to field a rotation.
0: I'm also trying to field an OPS.
1: Those are your top three guys.
0: You're not trading any of them. I don't want to field an OPS of 625 in my outfield.
1: I need Javier to hit the scene and like he needs to start throwing like seven innings of one run ball, like three times in a row, and then maybe we'll talk about it. That needs to happen like lightning fast, because we are now 6 weeks away from the. A lot can change in 6 weeks in baseball. A lot. But as of this moment, yeah, Lambert could go out and get shelled the next two times out, and then I could be telling you he'd trade him, but then what's his trade value?
0: So can I go with this? Are you telling me that you are dead set against a starting pitcher currently on this team being moved in a potential trade?
1: It could be part of pieces. It wouldn't be one for one.
0: Okay.
1: I throw you Tung, or I throw you whatever Javier and some cash, and I don't even know.
0: Because here's the thing: the minor league system cannot be used.
1: There's nobody there
0: to go get an everyday player right now. You're not doing it. You just can't. All right. It is 1:13. We have Missing You coming up at the bottom of the hour. We're going to check on five former Astros, see how they're doing. We can tell you right now, in the 48th minute, Argentina leading, who are they playing?
1: Austria.
0: Austria's a bunch of floppers. I don't think you can trade on flopping on Kalshi.
1: If you could, it would do very well. Yes, and you could.
0: Because the world's biggest soccer tournament does not have a separate category called flopping, but it is such
1: a golden boot winner. Messi. Numbers going up.
0: It is going up. And you can trade the entire tournament on Kalshi. Every match, from what's going on right now to the round of 16, to the round of 8, yes, all the way to the grand final. And you're trading against other people in a live market. There's no house. There's no odds makers. You're simply going to make trades. And this is where you get to jump in on this, have some fun, whether it's trading TV shows like Ross and Jonathan has been doing, whether it's the world's biggest soccer tournament, whether it is Houston's baseball team. You can trade all of it with Kalshi, and we're going to give you a little bonus to do this. Go to Kalshi, download the app, K-A-L-S-H-I, and download and put the code in 790. It's our station. You know it. You love it.
1: 790.
0: 790. And for a $20 trade, you get $20 additional to make additional trades. That's all with Kalshi, but you got to use that promo code 790.
1: Yeah, the beauty, you can even fade. You can trade against. You can say, you know what? I think Austria is going to come back and tie this bad boy. You can trade against Argentina winning. And as I said, you can get in and out of the market. If Austria scored and made it a draw, then you can get out of the market as well. So that is the beauty. That is the fun with Kalshi. As I said, last week we're going to Lake Charles. It's like, okay, France is getting the high press. 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
3: 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From the Houston Metro Traffic Center.
6: We have an accident cleared off on North Freeway northbound. As you make your way towards North Sam Houston Parkway, looks like some stop and go traffic still going to be back to the Gulf Bank. And then an accident has an exit ramp partially blocked off the north loop westbound approaching TC Chester. I'm William Shotwell in the 24-hour traffic center.
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0: Both guys Shohei Ohtani, $2.3 million with the Los Angeles Dodgers. Mm. So third overall after being second last week.
1: Okay. Did Ernie Clement have a big week? The hell's going over there?
0: I didn't realize Ernie Clement had that kind of popularity.
1: Yeah, I guess.
0: Oh, hello. Who's that?
1: I don't know.
0: Oh, she's blowing kisses to people.
1: Matt.
0: She's blowing kisses to the sub.
1: Could be.
0: How do you feel about the sub rules in soccer, by the way?
1: Five subs. They used to do three. Now they do five.
0: But once you're in, you can't go back.
1: Yeah.
0: That's kind of weird.
1: It's like baseball.
0: Yeah, but in basketball, they let subs in.
1: Yeah.
0: Football, they let subs in.
1: Yeah, but in baseball, you're out. You're out.
0: You're out. Okay.
1: So same thing.
0: Okay. Again, I'm not trying to reinvent the rules because they don't need my opinion. I think the All Star, you know, it's going to be, and you're not going to be in Vegas for a couple of days during the All Star break. The All Star break is not going to be, and I'm going to make this prediction right now, it's not going to be fun to talk about the sport. Do you know why? Because everybody, all the national media are going to be there to talk about the pending lockout. It's going to be by far the number one conversation piece. Everybody's going to be asked about it.
1: I'm actually starting to feel encouraged.
0: Oh, I'm as discouraged as ever.
1: Because now, I mean, we're in June.
0: Yeah.
1: They're making all these proposals.
0: And they're
1: in talks.
0: The Players Association is laughing at
1: everyone.
0: They're
1: going back and forth.
0: Mm-mm-mm.
1: I think we have a season in 27.
0: I think we have a season. I just don't think it's going to be anything close to 162. It feels to me very COVID-y 60 games.
1: It depends. I would go over that. But this is gut feelings from both of us. I don't know. But the fact that we're going to be if we're talking about how many games have been played at this point? 70?
0: 79.
1: 79?
0: Yeah.
1: So 80. We're basically about halfway through the season. I don't think it's going to take them a year plus a full 3 to 4 months of no games getting played before we get a squeeze. Because we can all agree, baseball's not going away forever. Baseball's coming back at some point. Mm-hmm. And they've been talking now for even starting the last couple of months. So they're going to figure out their impasses. They're going to draw their lines in the sand. I think games will be missed, or at least it's going to get close to spring training. But if they're going to come to an agreement,
0: we're not going to West Palm next year.
1: No, we're not.
0: We're skipping.
1: I don't think so. That's fine. I mean, it's lovely over there.
0: I'm going to miss not going to
1: Captain. What was that Captain? Whoever the hell's.
0: Well, that was a great restaurant. Yeah.
1: Oh,
0: we can do like a dining episode just of the good food we've had down there. But all right. No, I'm not encouraged.
1: Captain Charlie's.
0: I am as discouraged as usual. I think it's all lip service. And the only question is going to be for me is this, and we'll talk about this, unfortunately, Rossi, for the next 10 months.
1: But if you're in any kind of negotiation, you would at least we're knowing where people stand.
0: The number one thing to me will be, will the owners budge on a salary cap? If they do not budge, we do not play baseball.
1: I mean, that's the word. Yeah, basically, the player said that word enters the conversation. We are out.
0: They're like, can't do analogies. So I won't.
1: Go, no, do it.
0: No, no, no.
1: I want to hear it.
0: No.
1: No, I believe in you.
0: I don't have one.
1: You don't have one? That is the word that means no.
0: No matter what.
1: That is the automatic stop,
0: the automatic
1: end of conversation.
0: Mm-hmm. It's the safe word.
1: That's the unsafe
0: word. Okay.
1: No, I think that's a terrible analogy.
0: Stop. You hear it? You stop everything.
2: It was a weird analogy. Yeah, you know what, Matt? I'm agreeing with you.
0: Thank you. You know what? I'm rubbing off on you.
1: Oh, don't cut that.
0: Please don't.
2: It's too late.
0: Damn. Point being, now the question is going to be, will they massage it in a way where it's a salary cap but not call it that?
1: Mm-hmm.
0: So the baseball players feel better about it. But and here's the crazy part of it, Ross. We're assuming that this is a non-budge. We don't ever hear from the owners. We hear from the owners. We hear from the union. We hear from the owners association. We don't hear directly from owners, maybe because they were told not to say anything. But do we really know all 30 are on board with this? I think I don't know. The rich teams want a cap. Yeah. I don't know if the poor teams want a floor.
1: Yeah, the Dodgers don't want to spend as much as they have.
0: The Marlins don't want
1: to
0: spend.
1: They'd like to pocket some money.
0: The Marlins have no interest in spending 90% of what they're making.
1: Yeah.
0: That's the great thing about the floor in the NFL. They require you to spend a certain amount.
1: Well, they're going to some sort of pool rights pooling, I guess, at some point.
0: Yeah. A lot of that, to me, is in one ear, not the other, because it's just too

0: big of finance for me.
1: But every time you hear salary cap, you get terse responses back from the Players Association written statement. Because the number one thing they believe is, we have been one of the most incredible unions. We have been one of the most incredible sports for over 100 years, and we've never had a salary cap. Why do we need one now? Our business is thriving. We're getting huge television deals. Mm-hmm. Our stadiums are full. Our revenues are up high. Why, if it ain't broke, the Baseball Player Association's philosophy is, if it ain't broke, don't fix it. Mm-hmm. And just because you can't police yourselves doesn't necessarily mean it's got to be at our expense.
2: I kind of get that. But also, I mean, the contracts have gotten nuts.
1: They have.
2: And the owners, the owners are trying to help themselves.
1: And
2: really,
1: you've got the Dodgers isn't good for the sport.
2: Yes, correct. And you know what? I want them to trade for Tarek Skubal and win another World Series championship. So this looks even more ridiculous.
1: Maybe they'll wake up at that point.
2: It's ridiculous. So, yeah, somebody's got to have some kind of waking up by the other owners.
1: Yep. All right, let's see how the rest of the former Astros are doing around baseball.
2: Oh, wonderful.
1: Are you missing them? We'll find out next. 128 on Sports Talk Center. And believe it or not, today is
2: Dusty May.
1: Dustin or Dusty May?
2: He was in a foxhole with Ernie Clement at the Battle of Bull Run.
1: Dusty May leaves Michigan. You don't even get to celebrate. You don't get to see the banner being written. Well, I got one for you. Do you bring him back?
2: Yeah, why not? Thank you, Dusty.
1: You leave in June?
2: Yeah.
1: Ooh. And you're not...
2: I think an Austrian player just took a ball to the nards.
1: All right, Jonathan, real quick, let's do a 1-2-3. Is Dusty May back for the raising of the flag of the national championship?
2: When would it be?
1: November.
2: Yeah, I don't know if they have a game.
1: Oh, they could always do it around a game.
2: Maybe.
1: You know what I'm saying?
2: Yeah. For like some opener against like UW Green Bay.
1: UW coached by Doug Gottlieb.
2: Yeah, exactly.
1: All right. On the count of three. 1-2-3. Does Michigan welcome back Dusty May for the raising of the championship banner? 1-2-3.
2: Yes. No. He's got practice.
1: He's they got a five-game road trip out. They got a five-trip road game out west.
3: Mm-hmm. Did he say no? That's crazy.
2: I could see it going either way. So,
1: all right, 129 on Sports Talk 790. 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
9: We have an accident cleared off on North Freeway northbound. As you make your way towards North Sam Houston Parkway, looks like some stoppable traffic still going to be back to the Gulf Bank. And then an accident has an exit ramp partially blocked off the northeast westbound approaching TC Chester. I'm William Shotwell in the 24-hour traffic center.
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0: how some former Astros are doing, Ross. And I ask you a question every single time we do this. I ask you, are you missing them?
1: All right.
0: We'll start with Alex Bregman, the third baseman of the Chicago Cubs.
1: Yeah.
0: It's been a tough year for old Breggy. Big fan of his, personally.
1: The notorious slow starter.
0: Yeah, but
1: he can heat up.
0: We're at the 80-game mark.
1: One year, he didn't heat up till like September.
0: Last week, he went 7 for 24.
1: Yeah.
0: No home runs.
1: Ugh.
0: 3 RBIs. He did draw 6 walks.
1: Oh, that's good.
0: That's not bad in a week. 6 walks?
1: Yeah, 6 walks in a week's pretty good.
0: Batting average, I don't do batting average. 6 home runs for him on the year. That's way down for him.
1: Good God.
0: 25 ribbies through 80 games is awful. OPS of 693.
1: Mm.
0: I ask you, Jonathan. I ask you, Ross, are you missing him?
1: I am not missing him, no.
2: Not at all.
0: Not at all. All right. Toronto Blue Jay Jesus Sanchez. We will see him tonight and tomorrow and Wednesday.
1: Great. Is he still mashing?
0: 5 for 22.
1: Meh.
0: One home run. Yeah. One RBI. Boy, he didn't do much. 7 strikeouts.
1: He had the flu last week?
0: 7 Ks last week. 7 home runs on the year, more than Bregman. 29 ribbies, more than Bregman. The OPS is still 769.
1: Mm.
0: For the Astros outfield, gentlemen, this is an easy one. I ask you, boys, are you missing Jesus Sanchez?
1: Yes.
2: Okay, that's awesome.
1: But he's got to be like the worst defensive outfielder in football. I mean, baseball or something.
0: He's no Jake Myers.
1: Because he's a minus .3 war, according to Baseball Reference. What the hell is he doing out there? It's like he's catching the ball and throwing it into the stands for home runs or something.
0: I think he takes east by southeast routes.
1: Yeah. What's he doing out there? How do you got a 770 OPS and you're a minus .3? I'll still say I'm missing him, though.
0: Oh, for sure. For this lineup? Absolutely.
1: You stick him in left and just have him butcher over there. It wouldn't be too bad.
0: All right, Kyle Tucker. 6 for 26. Boy, he is Mr. 250.
1: He just is.
0: 1 home run. 4 ribbies.
1: Okay.
0: 6 strikeouts.
1: Hmm.
0: 6 home runs, less than Sanchez.
1: Okay.
0: He does have 40 ribbies, but he's also in the heart of the lineup position.
1: Okay.
0: His OPS now above 700 at 705.
1: I mean, I'm going to say yes.
0: Sorry. But let me phrase it a different way. If you would have given Kyle Tucker the money you wanted to give, or he wanted.
1: That's not my paycheck. It's not my checkbook.
0: But people would be destroying him here. Like, they're destroying him.
1: Yeah. I mean, I guess you got Cam Smith and Isak Paredes. I'd like Paredes to be hitting a little bit more.
0: Next.
1: Missing anybody on outfield with legs.
0: Is there a way to look it up? Maybe not today, but is there a way to look up the worst outfield hitting in baseball? I mean, Astros had to be worst.
1: Right? I mean, I could do it by position. I don't know if I can group it by. I can try to.
0: All right. Mauricio Dubon, Atlanta Braves. By the way, are in the Tarik Skubal rumor mill about grabbing him. I don't care where Tarik Skubal goes. I'd prefer to be a National League team.
1: National League would be great.
0: Yeah. Now, by the way, he's just a rental. He is going to absolutely test the free agent waters, as he should. 8 for 28 for Mauricio Dubon. 1 home run, so he hit 1 more home run than Bregman hit last week. 5 ribbies. 7 home runs on the year. 42 RBIs. He has more RBIs than Tucker, more RBIs than Sanchez, and more RBIs than Bregman with an OPS of 724. I say, ladies and gentlemen, I ask you a question. Are you missing Mauricio Dubon?
1: Yes.
2: Yes.
1: Yes.
2: Yes, yes,
0: yes. Now, the last one, Framber Valdez, we saw him in his last pitching performance inside Daikin Park. 6 innings, 6 hits, 1 run it was not earned. 3 walks, 6 strikeouts, giving him a mark of 3 wins and 5 losses, an ERA of 4.09. I ask you, gentlemen, this is a little tougher. Are you missing Framber Valdez?
2: Nope.
1: I'll still say yes.
2: No.
1: Now you're getting some guys back. I'm still missing them.
0: Again, that's one of those situations, Ross. You pay him what he wanted. 3-5 and an earning of 4 would not have been what you'd wanted from him. Plus, I just think there was never... I think the bad juju of the Sanch, of him throwing the ball at Salazar's chest, about the semi-implosions he would make after giving up, having some bad starts. I'm not missing him. And that, my friends, is this week's Missing You. Mauricio Dubon has more RBIs than Kyle Tucker, Jesus Sanchez, and Alex Bregman. Things I thought I would never, ever, ever say.
1: Astros are 18th in right field OPS
0: out of 30.
1: 25th in center field OPS
0: out of 30.
1: And a 25th in left field OPS.
0: And think about this.
1: That's with Yordan.
0: That's
1: sprinkled.
0: With Yordan Alvarez.
1: That's with 53 plate appearances of Yordan.
0: Well, think about who's primarily played left field. You've had a little bit of Wade, a little bit of Loperfido, a little bit of
1: Trammell. I can break it down for you if you want.
0: Please don't, but go ahead.
1: It's been mostly DeCenza. Oh, no. Loperfido, Bryce Matthews, 549. Loperfido, 569. Yordan, 1,000 OPS in left field. 1,053 with 53 plate appearances. So it'd be, without that 1,000 from Yordan, it's at 667, 25th. They'd probably be close to dead last. So there you go.
0: I don't think the Astros are going to be buyers of the deadline because you don't have much to give. Remember, trades have to hurt. Everybody seems, you know, Ross, people tend to forget about trades have to hurt.
1: Houston's outfield, Chandler Rome, somebody just sent us, because he wrote an article on it, 660 OPS, the whole outfield. It's not great.
0: How on God's green earth are they only 5 back?
1: Or 3 back, or...
0: Well, I'm talking about 500, excuse me. Yeah. 5, I mean, how... If you have an OPS of 660 in your outfield...
1: Your entire outfield,
0: that means... 33% of your lineup absolutely is atrocious.
1: Thank you, Yordan. Blessings.
0: Think about it. If Yordan wasn't part of that, it's probably 625.
1: They have good defensive outfield.
0: I love it.
1: Cam Smith's great and right.
0: That's why Will doesn't want to trade him, because he's got the elite outfield arm. Well, he's got the elite outfield glove. The arm.
1: Yeah, and arm. Oh, Cam Smith's got a great arm.
0: Yeah, Cam's got a good arm. Left field has been able to hold its own.
1: Yeah.
0: Center field's been a little bit of work, but that's kind of what you thought.
1: It is what it is.
0: All right, are you ready to play Believe It or Not?
1: Yes.
0: You're like, Matt, what are we playing for today?
1: What are we playing for today, Matthew?
0: I'm glad you asked. Let me tell you.
1: I'm glad I asked, too.
0: You didn't ask, actually. Oh, we're giving away tickets to see the Black Crowes and Whiskey Myers.
1: All right.
0: Or a 790 t-shirt.
1: Okay.
0: Okay, so Black Crowes, Whiskey Myers, August 8th, Woodlands Pavilion.
1: Mm-hmm.
0: 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Or a 790 t-shirt, but you got to play Believe It or Not next, and we'll do that.
1: Okay.
0: With all things about the brand new coach, God, it's so strange to say, Dusty May is the new coach of the Dallas Mavericks. Won a national championship, dropped college, just like that, in the middle of June. 713-212-5790. 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
4: An accident's cleared out of the way. I-45, the North Freeway, northbound at the same Houston Zollway. Traffic is slow, backed up to Gulf Bank. And an accident just cleared 610 North through West. About a TC Jester, all lanes reopen. Traffic is still slow, backed up to I-45. I'm Joe Barnett in the 24-hour traffic center.
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10: Very quick pop culture Nina ruling from both of you. I saw this during a hydration break. Maybe remind me because I was watching this on over the weekend. Austin Powers 4 is in production. Do we need it? Now, apparently it's going to be more centered around Dr. Evil more than Austin Powers. But it feels like that has kind of run its course.
11: One is one of the great comedies ever, I actually think.
10: And a really pop culture-y, you stole lines from, you know, yeah. $1 million.
11: Laser beams.
10: I mean, really funny, interesting, cute. Two and three, although Heather Graham's I'm a big fan of hers, so...
11: Two was a little over the top, and then three was completely ridiculous over the top.
12: I have no idea what you're talking about.
11: With Beyonce. She did not get nominated for an Oscar in that role.
10: Do you know, by the way, Beyonce's dad followed me on Twitter.
11: Oh, really?
10: Yeah, he must be a listener to the show.
11: Maybe.
10: So shout out to you. Real fast, do you even know who Austin Powers is?
12: I don't know what you're talking about.
11: The first one's great. There's a lot of it's like Bond. It's like a parody of Bond films, basically.
10: Mike Myers plays, and there's Dr. Evil. There's Mini Me. I would say watch the first one, please, in the next week if you could.
12: Okay, all right.
10: No, you don't have to. I'm just saying that would be
11: dated.
12: Like adventure.
10: Is it dated? You think the first one's dated?
11: A little bit, maybe.
10: Okay.
12: I like old movies though. I'm not mad.
10: Okay, but yeah, I don't know. They just did a commercial during the hydration break for it, so. Obviously, yes. They're going to do a marketing to go along
11: for Verizon.
10: Verizon. Oh, Verizon. Proud sponsor of the Big Three.
11: See?
10: Shout out to you, Verizon. Holla at your boy, Verizon. 5 minutes left to go on the show. What should we do? We should play America's fastest growing sports radio game show. We simply call it Believe It or Not. And here's how it works. You call 713-212-5790, 713-212-5790. Today's edition of Believe It or Not is brought to you by absolutely no one at this point, but it's a category of Dusty May. I'll read you a statement about Dusty. Statement completely and utterly accurate. You'll say this.
13: Believe it.
10: Statement's erroneous, full of bunk and made up. You'll say this.
13: Nah.
10: 2 Believe It or Nots in a row win you a pair of tickets to see the Black Crows and Whiskey Myers August 8th at the Woodlands Pavilion. 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Ruben, you ready to play Believe It or Not? Dusty May's first job in basketball was as a student manager for Bob Knight in Indiana. Believe it or not.
13: Believe it.
11: Believe it.
10: Statement number 2 for the win. While in Indiana, Dusty May's major was sports science. Believe it or not.
13: Believe it.
10: No, journalism. 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
14: I just tuned in. I'm driving the truck.
11: Dusty May played one season of basketball at Oakland City University before transferring to Indiana. Believe it or not?
14: Not.
13: Believe it.
11: If you were listening earlier, we talked all about his career. Ryan on 790, you ready to play Believe It or Not?
15: Believe it.
11: Dusty May landed his manager's job in Indiana because he had an in. He did yard work for the team doctor. Believe it or not?
15: Not.
13: Believe it.
11: Duh. This feels very Wikipedia-like here.
10: What do you mean?
11: I mean, you got that's where you went, right?
10: I do it for most of it, but that one was not from Wikipedia.
11: Really? So
10: shut your bum ass up.
11: I stand corrected. Okay, here it goes very slowly. 713-212-5790. 713-212-5790. Ken on 790. Ken, what was your favorite part of today's 10 to 2 radio show?
16: All the Astros talk.
11: Dusty May's Michigan Wolverines won the NCAA championship despite not winning the Big Ten regular season tournament or the tournament itself. Believe it or not.
16: Believe it?
11: No, they were the regular season champions. Yeah. Ross, how's your day going?
10: It's going pretty good. All what right. are we giving away?
11: Whiskey Myers tickets and Black Crowes. Now, I'm going to read here for Uptown Appliance Repair, and then we'll get a couple people in. We do? Okay, let's do this real quick. Let's go to Roy on 790. Roy, you ready to play Believe It or Not?
17: Yes. I've been listening all day.
11: You're the best, Roy. Thank you. Dusty May's son, Charlie. You're lying. You should lose then.
17: Yes.
11: Dusty May's son, Charlie, played on Michigan's national championship team. He averaged 0.9 points per game. Believe it or not?
17: Not.
13: Believe it.
11: You lose. Yes. Good day, sir. Jose on 790. Jose, you ready to play Believe It or Not?
18: Yes, sir.
11: Dusty May is an avid golfer and has participated in several pro-am events across the country. Believe it or not?
18: Believe it.
13: Not.
12: That was a good one.
11: Black Crowes tickets. Josh on 790, ready to play Believe It or Not?
19: Believe it.
11: Dusty May has never had a losing conference record in any of his 8 seasons, either at Michigan or at Florida Atlantic. Believe it or not?
19: Believe it.
13: Not.
10: Two in Florida Atlantic.
12: Perfect game.
11: That's it. We gave away nothing today. 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Up next, the A-Team. They'll do their show plus Astros on Deck. Since the 10th inning is outside of their time slot, they will not do the 10th inning. I will do it. Astros, Blue Jays, all the way here on 790.
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21: Your News Radio 740 forecast, a mix of sun and clouds with a high of 91 today, partly to mostly cloudy tonight, low 78.
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10: 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Norway will take on Senegal in New Jersey after star Erling Haaland scored 2 goals in his tournament debut last week.
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0: Welcome back into another week of the A-Team. It's Sports Talk 790. He's Wex. I'm AC. Josh Jordan along for the ride as per usual, as we will take you into Astros on deck today as they've finally left home. I say finally. It wasn't that big of a homestand, but it was a successful one. 4-2 were your Astros over the course of their stay this latest edition at Daikin Park, including yesterday's victory. Just like I planned it, Wex, I had no doubt about Spencer Arrighetti. And then, of course, it was big-time question marks about the other two starters. And, well, the Astros won those two games. In Spencer Arrighetti's game, they got blown out 8-1.
1: Spencer, this is something. Pitcher of the month, followed by can't get out of, well, his own way, anybody out. And the Astros also weren't going to score that day, it didn't look like. They faced what was a kind of random best pitcher of the year type stuff. But their offense has still been like that. We just got done with a conversation Friday afternoon with Chandler Rome about how to get this offense more consistent. Well, they technically were pretty consistent over the last two games. They barely did anything.
0: Consistently bad.
1: But two runs yesterday was enough to get the second of their two victories over the Tigers, the third consecutive series victory, all three of those by 2-1 margins in each of those three-game series. They had not won three consecutive series this entire season. They draw a little bit closer to the top of the wild card race over the weekend, or to the top of the division race, and to evening up their record. Still have a ways to go there, but remember back to when I sectioned off this season into those four 100 game spots. They went 15-10 over a set of 25 games leading into the next 25 games, and now they have done the exact same thing. They won 2 out of 3. 15 out of 25 is putting you in position to make up ground. It's not unbelievable. You're not rolling through the rest of the league like they don't know what hit them, but you're winning enough that you're making up ground, and quite frankly, they're winning more than everybody else. The record, the Astros' record in their last 28 games is 17-11 over the last 32 days. There is not a single team in the American League better than that. 17-11. That's the best record of most wins by any team in the American League. And like I said, the Astros aren't, they hardly look any different. But the other thing I pointed out last week, which really stemmed around Tuesday, was can this team be totally different than the one that looked nowhere like a playoff team, nothing like a team that could do anything the rest of this year or on into the postseason. 20-31 was their record through 51 games, but that was the team without Hunter Brown. That was the team without Josh Hader. And beginning this past Tuesday, they became a totally different team in my mind. I was hopeful of it, and now I'm convinced of it. The Houston Astros are a different team because Hunter Brown is on it. You go back and look at just the games he was on the active roster for, which is basically the homestand to start the year. They went 5-2. He's been on the team for the last six games, and they're 4-2. The Astros are 9-4 when Hunter Brown is active. That's a very, very, very different team than the one that is still five games under 500. Obviously, his latest stint coincides with Josh Hader also being active. His eight appearances have been nothing short of spectacular, including 5-for-5 when it comes to saves, and now they're having a few more of those opportunities because they're just a much, much better team. Maybe I'm a little more hopeful than most, but that's what I see, and that's what I expect the rest of the way if those two players continue.
0: Did you?
1: Hunter Brown throws tonight, by the way.
0: Yeah, that's a very good segue. But did you have a stopwatch, you, during?
1: It was about 3 minutes and 40 seconds. I think I talked right there.
0: No, that's good. I'm talking about Hader's appearance yesterday. Me and him, Carson's in studio today. We were floating in the pool lazily because it's Father's Day. That's what you do on Father's Day. And, he comes in, and we're listening to it on the iHeart Radio app, which is free to listen to all Astros games on. And Hader comes in, and I let him know. And, I mean, it was like 5 seconds later, the game was over. I mean, he needed, I don't even remember how many pitches it was, but it wasn't many.
1: It was 9.
0: I mean, I wasn't watching.
1: It was just like what we had talked about when he was with us. He was a friend of the show. He was the Astros player show guest with us. And we had talked about how he pitched. We were leading into it earlier in the week and then later in the week. He is throwing an unreal percentage of strikes, yeah, even for an elite, headed to the Hall of Fame caliber closer. Those 9 pitches, 8 of them were strikes. You throw strikes, you get outs. Brian King right before him barely took any longer. He threw 11 pitches to get his 3 outs. All 3 relievers used, Stephen Okert used before each of those two. 3 up, 3 down. No hits, no trouble. Take it back, the walk that Okert allowed. He also struck out the three batters he had to record those outs. They gave them a 2-1 lead, their bullpen. And it was there was no concern whatsoever. There wasn't drama. There weren't an issue. That you didn't have to sit. Okay, well, he can't finish this inning. We got to go to the next game. They all had it. And that's what's changed also, I think, with the roles now being much more defined because Josh Hader is back. So your 37 and 42 Astros are in Toronto. They're one trip out of the States, unless these teams meet again later this year in the postseason. Remember, it doesn't probably look much like it because the Astros or the Blue Jays, like the Astros, are under 500 as they head into play today. There are six teams that are very much in the wild card race. One of them is in it. It's Toronto. They have 38 wins. They currently hold the last spot in the wild card race. Five other teams, including Houston, either have the same number of wins or 37 wins, one fewer. That's how tightly packed things are, the way that the White Sox and Guardians have played. One of those two non-division winners is going to be right there with them in those last two spots now for the wild card race. There is plenty for the Astros to think to still be playing for without any shadow of a doubt. And this will be a little bit of a test, maybe, with who they're facing. You know, again, this was the team in the 11th inning of the 7th game of the World Series. Toronto hadn't lost yet. This was the last team standing before the Dodgers ultimately hit their home run off of tomorrow's Blue Jays starter in the 11th inning, top of, to ultimately close out that fantastic World Series. This team here, and the Astros will face somebody that wasn't even on their team. And he's been very good, but very typical Dylan Cease this year. A fantastic matchup tonight between Hunter Brown and Dylan Cease, at least on paper.
2: Well, a lot of people wanted the Astros to try and get him, and it wasn't to be. And so you'll get your first big look at him here in 2026 as far as that goes. But it's all about Hunter Brown, and it's funny. That's such a deceptive stat. Their mark when he's been active, seeing as how he's a pitcher and seeing how little he's been active this year. It's true.
1: It's because it matters when you have an ace. It really, truly does. It's great to have Peter Lambert pitching very well, and his innings are that of an ace, and his ERA is close to what you would consider an ace. But when you have a guy like Hunter Brown, everybody knows that day is different every time he pitches. More often than not, he's at least gotten you 18 outs. This year, obviously, he hasn't been able to do that very often because he's only been out there three games. But it impacts you on the other days. It impacts you on the days where now your bullpen is rested because the day he pitched, they didn't have to go crazy. There are no two-out outings from your ace unless he's getting hurt. There's no 2 2/3 innings outings from your ace unless he's been hurt. And it just changes so much for the outlook of the team. Like, and juice is a factor. Hunter Brown being active and throwing every fifth or sixth day, whichever, however they play it moving forward, that brings juice to the ball club. And you could see it the very first game he came back against Detroit a week ago or almost a week ago Tuesday.
2: Yeah, I say that because he can only do something every 5 days, but, and I don't even know how much he was in the clubhouse when he was.
1: He can only do something for the team on the mound.
2: Yes.
1: But like I said, it matters so much what you've done on that day that you didn't have to, five relievers didn't have to pitch the same day he did.
2: Right.
1: Maybe two did. Maybe one did.
2: And we've
1: taken
2: that.
1: And that hasn't even played out that much this year.
2: Yeah, and the Astros and their fan base especially, I think, have taken that aspect of baseball, which is not a small one, for granted for a very long time because you had multiple guys in your rotation that applied to, that you could say that about for so many years without even having to think about it. That was a foregone conclusion for nearly a decade.
1: So it heightens his importance. So when he was out, you were without an ace, probably for the first time, and for the reasons you just pointed out. When you have so many, last year he could have missed time. Well, Fromber would have been there. That's ace-level material. You've had staffs with multiple aces on it because Fromber's been here for so long. You obviously traded for those three aces starting in 2017 with JV and Zach Greinke and Gerrit Cole. All sorts of good things. Gerrit Cole versus Fromber Valdez tonight. Elsewhere in Major League Baseball. So keep an eye on a lot of things as we get you there. That's one of the big topics for today. And obviously, here in Houston and here on our airwaves, you get the best and most accurate opinions, reporting, and facts on your baseball team because we're here in Houston. But if a national voice says it where nobody else is paying any attention, it creates a wait, what? So we'll definitely address. Oh my God, the almost in the wild card lead Astros might be looking to buy. for the first time since every trade deadline that's ever happened under Jim Crane for a decade. But we will address that storyline, which obviously became a big one. The trade deadline in the NBA is months away, or it's tomorrow, because the NBA draft is tomorrow, and the idea that Giannis Antetokounmpo is domino number one among the major changes or big-time players, it's still gaining steam and is still seemingly a likelihood. How it impacts Houston indirectly seems like the storyline will take, because it doesn't seem like it will impact them directly, as in not likely to be a part of the deal, but it certainly could have other effects. There have been several NBA moves made since we were last here with you on Friday, unofficially, including 200-plus Dylan Cease-type money given out today in the NBA to a player who performs very much like Dylan Cease. Not a guy that's going to get you anywhere, but that's for that team to worry about. NBA draft tomorrow, free agency not long after. Lots of moves are expected to be made, money saving and otherwise. And whenever the Mavs get around to making it official, they will become the center of the NBA news cycle for a brief period of time, because they think a champion, a reigning champion, is who should be leading their basketball team. So we will discuss that. Also, Best of X comes your way as usual at 2:30. We'll hear from Steve Sparks, Astros radio analyst, at 3:30, our signature segment, 4:30, and of course, with the early first pitch time between Hunter Brown and Dylan Cease tonight, just after 6 o'clock, we'll be with you for the Astros On Deck show, beginning at 5. Welcome back from the weekend edition of the A-Team, continues with a look at the Astros pitching, starting pitching specifically, from this past weekend. Two goods and a bad, we discuss.
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2: There is no bad, there is only good at Sethi's Fine Jewelry on Voss Road between San Felipe and Westheimer, where timeless elegance comes to life. 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
3: 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The glove pop of an Altuve laser to first. 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
5: A disabled 18-wheeler tying up a right lane on the east Sam Houston Tollway northbound at the Ship Channel Bridge. Traffic is slow back up to Highway 225. 610 North Loop West by the TC Jester. That wreck is cleared. Traffic is slow back up to I-45 in the North Freeway. I'm Joe Barnett in the 24-hour traffic zone.
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18: Mm-hmm.
2: team rolling along on a Monday. Happy anniversary, Wex.
1: Thanks, man.
2: Do you know what anniversary it is? Besides the birth of your daughter. Happy birthday, Samantha.
1: The anniversary of her birth. Some people call it that. Maybe I will moving forward.
2: One of the coolest birthdays on the planet if you were born in Houston, Texas.
1: They probably won a title or something, drafted somebody, I don't
2: know.
1: Come
2: on, man.
1: The Astros, did they trade for somebody? Well, it's Texans. The Gamblers won it.
2: Actually.
1: USFL, made it to the USFL title game, I don't know.
2: Why do I feel like Yordan's trade with the Dodgers was also on this day? I feel like it was.
1: I'm really leaving this open for you to excite the listeners with what it actually was.
2: Well, it is the anniversary of the first ever championship in the history of the city.
1: Nice. Who won it?
2: Not
1: I just
2: the
1: started today. I'm new here.
2: You're new? Your shirt says you're not.
1: Okay, I'm here.
2: Yeah, Rockets over the Knicks. That's what started the 32-year wait that just ended a few weeks ago. A few days ago.
1: Yeah, I suppose.
2: It hasn't even been a few weeks. It's been a week and a day. Or two.
1: The Rockets were one of all of the teams over that 53-year stretch. They were just one of 52.
2: And now, you know
1: one
2: what?
1: Out of the 53.
2: I misspoke.

0: during his playing days. I'm sure if you were part of the New York media around him at the time, you wouldn't think that. But he came down here and it was like, oh my gosh, Patrick Ewing's like the nicest guy when he's not playing and trying to win a title against your center.
1: His coaching career was longer than his playing career.
0: That's
1: his playing
0: insane.
1: Career was very long.
0: Mm-hmm.
1: Of course, we all remember his three stops in the NBA, the Magic, the Supersonics, and then a few years with the Knicks to get things started.
0: Weird jersey pictures.
1: His coaching career, this was stop number two. Wizards, Rockets, Magic, Bobcats, and he was there when they made the switch to the Hornets. Then he became a head coach at the collegiate level at his alma mater at Georgetown. So a lot of years around the limelight, and this is as big of a limelight as he's probably had since he won at Georgetown as a player, because he was a big part of this. We obviously brought his name up even more than we likely would have if not for the ridiculous jersey hanging from City Hall that wasn't his, though it bared his number. Nonetheless, yes, I think Patrick here was great. It was a really fun team to beat in hindsight because of who they were. And you could have beaten any Eastern Conference team. It's New York's team. And even then, having suffered for a shorter period of time, because the time since that non-title, 26 years, it's almost, or from the 95 title, was 95 appearance in the finals. Well, they had a shorter window in between their first title and that appearance, or their last title and that appearance. Since then, they waited even longer from 95, obviously, to now to 2026. More of that 53-year without one happened after they lost to the Rockets for that championship. So they weren't quite as, oh, the poor Knicks fans that they clearly are today, as everyone saw over the last couple of weeks.
0: Yeah, but Rockets have been waiting longer to get back to the finals.
1: New York, Philadelphia, obviously Chicago at the time, Boston. Those were the teams that you would have wanted to beat to, if you need to validate the title. I don't know what Vince Goodwill was doing back in the mid-90s.
0: What a loser he is.
1: But validating the title over a major Eastern Conference power, and at certain points during that era, 80s through 2000, all of those teams were powers at one point or another.
0: It was already a badge of honor to be blocked by Vince Goodwill on social media. He just reinforced that the other day with his stupid statement.
1: Every once in a while you have other people there that recognize it immediately. It's not an after the fact. It's not, well, other people are going to really get on him on social media. I mean, the person sitting right next to him in that after or morning was Alan Hahn, who not only covers the Knicks, he works for the MSG Network and ESPN. He said what needed to be said right then and there. Totally ridiculous.
0: Well, I'm trying to figure out, it's still probably Rob Manfred. If it's a hunk of metal versus a participation trophy, which one of those statements was worse?
1: I mean, I can understand his point, but describing it in that way, if you missed it, he basically said, oh, we've got eight different titleists in the last 8 years, so everybody gets one. And so when they were talking about the title, he said, oh, you mean a participation trophy? Because everybody gets one. And it was met with a lot of backlash because everybody doesn't get one. While different teams have earned that right, and that should be all that's necessary to validate your title. That's, you know, does this title mean more than any other? Outside of the COVID title, I suppose, all the titles are the same. Everybody benefits from something. We haven't even brought up Tom Haberstroh's article. He writes it every year, and people still miss the point. It's an asterisk NBA title article, and he basically runs through every NBA title list. But he puts a headline out there like, oh my God, what are you kidding me? Why would you put an asterisk on this title? And then when you read the piece, you understand what he's doing. It's pretty much satire and parody.
0: And clickbait?
1: No, not at all. He's not trying to tell you. He's trying to tell you this is a big part of it. It's one of the reasons why all these title lists have happened is the actual reason we bring up all the time. And this year was no different. San Antonio won their most difficult series of the postseason against a wounded team, a team with basically a 7, maybe 8 player rotation, and two of those players were unavailable for nearly the entire series. It matters. It's how you win in advance almost every single time in at least one of the four rounds, if not two or three or four times in a postseason. You could say the Knicks did the same thing.
0: Well, yeah.
1: Not against San Antonio.
0: Right.
1: But maybe against the wounded Sixers, beating them in four straight became awfully easy when an MVP caliber player, who's always hurt, wasn't available.
0: But I think a lot of people look at the entirety of their body of work in the East getting to the finals and say, who the heck did you beat?
1: It's a point of

0: actual fact. But it shouldn't take away from it because it happens every year. It's just a part of the league. It happens every year.
1: But that's why, and I realize I'm going to come off as a homer here, but come on, dude. You're going to, and don't try me, Mavericks fans from 2011. The Rockets' second title run will never be topped because you're never going to have a defending champion that's going to start every series on the road and only win 47 games the next year and all that kind of stuff. And then try to tell me that there's an asterisk on that because MJ didn't play. He played for like the 50 billionth time. He played. And oh, by the way, nobody was saying that when he scored 55 against the Knicks in the Garden like a month before the playoffs started. He was back to his old self then.
0: As I mentioned with
1: but then he was in baseball shape after that, right, in the playoffs.
0: When Vince Goodwill said what he said with that panel of basketball yakkers with him, it was good that somebody was there to put him in his place. And I know Kenny Smith had a conversation with Matt Barnes, and he's obviously Kenny's on the Inside the NBA panel. So if anybody ever brings that fact up, a conversation with Matt Barnes, he brought it up. He's like, yeah, nobody ever talks about Jordan scoring 55 because they want to tell you that he wasn't playing or that he wasn't in shape. But he just did that. So Kenny is a ball knower, if you will, and he makes sure to mention anybody who will listen whenever he is talking about that particular championship. No, you're actually wrong. That's not the case. By the way, just because I brought it up before we get to Best of X, this Haberstroh article does go back to 1994 and 1995.
1: Did they just write MJ for 94? Is that all he wrote?
0: Most of them are like two or three sentences. Each of these are just one sentence. 1994 NBA champion Houston Rockets, asterisk reason, Michael Jordan was playing baseball. 1995 NBA champion Houston Rockets, asterisk reason, Michael Jordan was playing golf. It's hilarious. It's meant to be a joke when you read through some of the other reasons why.
1: I don't think it's funny.
0: 1999 Spurs championship, lockout season, doesn't count. 1998 Bulls championship, asterisk, MJ pushed off. Like if he's having fun, it's okay to have fun with sports. It's okay. We're going to try to do the same.
1: The 99 one holds more value as an actual realistic statement, though.
0: Spurs 2005 championship. The league expanded from 29 to 30 teams. Diluted title.
1: Was 2007 where Bob Horry hip-checked Steve Nash into the scorer's table and then all of the Suns that mattered got suspended?
0: Well, the asterisk reason would read like this. Amari Stoudemire and Boris Diaw, both in their primes, were suspended for a pivotal Game 5 of the Western Conference semifinals for stepping onto the floor at the wrong time. Spurs go on to face a 50-win team in the finals, an asterisk among asterisks.
1: To this day, I'm convinced the Phoenix Suns win the championship if that doesn't happen.
0: Well, a whole weekend's worth of it coming your way next. What found its way to Best of X next?
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1: Have you found your way down the Southwest Freeway and gotten out just outside the Beltway and walked into Archer Kia yet? I hope so. 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
11: On a quiet night in 1775, one rye changed the course of American history. This is the story of the Midnight Ride of Paul Revere. As tensions grew between the American colonies and British troops, Revere was part of a secret network watching British movements in Boston. On the evening of April 18, 1775, Paul Revere received word British soldiers were marching towards Lexington and Concord. Riding through absolute darkness, Revere set out on horseback, warning colonists along the way with a single but urgent message. The British are coming. Thanks to that midnight ride, local militia were ready when the first shots of the American Revolution were fired. One man, one horse, one warning that helped ignite a revolution. The legendary midnight ride of Paul Revere.
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21: 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Norway will take on Senegal in New Jersey after star Erling Haaland scored 2 goals in his tournament debut last week.
22: 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The World Cup meets Erling Haaland.
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0: Halfway through, the opening hour of the program is usually met with Best of X, and that's what we have for today. Unless we have an Astros guest, which we should, coming your way on Wednesday. Tomorrow's Astros game is early, a 3 o'clock start. That will eliminate us from coming in tomorrow. We'll have 2:30 for giving it up to the network, 2 o'clock start for the Astros on Deck show. And we'll get your postgame taken care of after the Astros take the second of their two games against Toronto. But then on Wednesday, before the finale of the three-game series, we do expect to be joined by an Astros player, 2:30. So looking forward to that. But Best of X for today, as always, it's just such an easy, automatic fallback. We do it so often here. We go to golf. The PGA Tour made a stop in New York this weekend. And golf doesn't have many of them, but apparently they have a villain in Wyndham Clark. Wyndham Clark had some issues with the fans in New York as he was running away with things through the first couple days of the tournament, took a 6-shot lead into yesterday's final round, and then had a 1-shot lead heading onto the green at 18. He had a long opportunity to make it a 2-shot victory, but all he had to do was 2-putt out, which he did. So he won, and he was partnered with Scottie Scheffler, who's almost everywhere he goes, a fan favorite, the favorite, and you got some of the backlash from that. But Wyndham is definitely, if you're unaware, dug himself into a fans don't like you type of hole with his inability to rein in his temper, his emotions. Also catching the wrath of the holier-than-thou golf analysts out there, which I find it's one of the funniest things I think golf has to offer. Man, when I was a player, or Jack never did this, and Arnold Palmer never did this.
1: Pound for pound, are golf analysts worse at that than any other former athlete in a sport?
0: They were very, very, this one in particular. I mean, I play golf. I mean, I've used the F word before. I mean, I've said it. I get it, but I'm not on TV as much. I mean, we got John Rahm over here just absolutely screaming it at the top of his lungs. It's just such a huge part of the broadcast now. I can't believe these players, and it's just nobody holds them accountable for it. Okay. All right. I get it. He's not even inaccurate, but that has nothing to do with the Wyndham Clark situation necessarily. So we go to a Best of X, someone who does post quite a bit about X and decided that this would make some sense. There are people on both sides of this in the comments. If Wyndham Clark had nodded off with his foot on the accelerator of a Genesis GV80 while high on pain pills, he'd be a fan favorite right now.
1: Oh my gosh.
0: But no, he made the unforgivable mistake of kicking a locker in the Oakmont locker room, and now he must pay the price. So as you'll hear from the comments, many people pointed out on this post, it wasn't just the locker incident. He punched a locker. I mean, this is a country club. I mean, even Bushwood wouldn't accept something like that. You can't do certain things because you're a golfer. Showing emotions that are negative, you cannot do on the course, at the clubhouse. You can't treat people badly. You can't say mean things. You have to grant every interview with the utmost decorum. We know. We get it. But it was met with people on both sides, some with your reaction, the oh my gosh. Johnny says, if he was the greatest golfer of all time, it would almost certainly change things. Great tweet, dumb person. I'll watch my language. But that got a response from the original poster that's used Golf Facts. She says, what the heck does Jack Nicklaus have to do with this? As that debate isn't 100% dead, Jack Nicklaus versus Tiger Woods, because Jack does and will forever, likely, hold the record for most majors won. We could probably get into a J.J. Redick type argument about, yeah, he was playing against construction workers and plumbers. And the quality of the play on tour in Tiger's era, if not even more so now, is just night and day. But back and forth they went, most people trying to point out it's not really just about this. It's because there's incident after incident after incident after incident for him to get to this level. And he definitely heard a lot of it, a lot from the fans this weekend. And that's probably okay. Tucker points out to her, this is apparently a football fan. Handles on the X platform are something. The handle here is Tucker Craft Enjoyer. Apparently, he is so enthralled with the tight end play of Tucker Kraft. That's what he went with for his handle. Pointing out some of Wyndham's flaws. Wyndham in the last 2 years. Physically destroyed a 130-year-old landmark. Was caught on a hot mic saying his best friend's children are the best form of birth control. I heard that one as well. It wasn't even that long ago. Smashed the logo of his sponsor with his driver. Showed up to another country chirping with the fans first. But that was all in response to Chris's post saying, the crowd at Shinnecock, which was the golf tournament host for this site, openly pulling against Wyndham Clark is despicable. Show some class. Or you could have written it this way. Going to a sporting event and acting like a fan is despicable. That's why they're there. Some people go to games, sports matches where two teams play, like basketball or baseball or football, or even golf, where it's you against the world. Literally, it's just you against everybody else on the course. Fans do this all the time. What they're saying, if it crosses the line, fine. I'm okay with saying despicable. Rooting against someone who's participating in the sporting event or a team, despicable?
1: That's just a day of the week. And by the
0: way, that's normal.
1: As my son is in the studio with us, downing Cheetos with reckless abandon off mic.
0: Oh, a little you.
1: It is, yeah. It's like not out of line, I don't think, to say that other kids behaving badly from people you know is a great form of birth control. You know why? Because I'd rather you think that and then act or not act accordingly than make a mistake of some sort for everybody involved.
0: Seems like maybe 2 out of every 7 posts has some form of the D-bag comment in there regarding Wyndham. Golfers are the softest people around.
1: There's a lot of that with golf, though. It's just, it's baked into the cake.
0: He's an insufferable human being. It's not about anything else.
1: But sir, like,
0: his post-game with Tirico, if you missed that, post-match interview, I should say, he was very, very aware of what was happening, clearly. He was in the middle of it, and he was very aware of why, and I thought he addressed it well. He goes, I've done things. I absolutely regret some things I've done. I totally get it, why it's out there. I'll do whatever I can. I'll continue to try to be better. I think I'm a different person now, and hopefully I'll be able to win you over. But, today was my day.
1: I mean, yeah, it's like, look, if you're looking for...
0: He was saying everybody wanted Scotty to win, and that's fine. He's going to win. He's going to finish the Grand Slam. He's the best player in the golf world right now. But today, it was my day.
1: If you're looking for the perfect, likable, embraceable athlete in the game of golf, I don't know that you're ever going to find it.
0: And we're less than a week removed of talking about how embraced Phil Mickelson is by the golf community.
1: Well, the thing is...
0: Like, so silly.
1: Tiger was nowhere near that guy. He was the most easy to root for because he was so dominant in such a short span, relatively speaking.
0: Is Tiger Woods bad for golf? My column.
1: But think about it. Like, did you particularly enjoy his press conferences? Were they entertaining? No. Was like, he such an embraceable personality? He was a robot.
0: He's not personable.
1: Right.
0: He's not charming.
1: Well, that's a big part of this.
0: He's not a fan favorite for his demeanor. He's just really good at golf, better than anybody else on tour for several decades.
1: Like, that's what I'm saying, though. Has anybody ever had the total package in the game of golf? Because John Daly had the personality.
0: Totally
1: but...
0: different era, yes. The two players, Jack Nicklaus would have to be the answer. Even though Palmer actually had a lot of the Phil charisma, he wasn't
1: quite... And the drink named after him.
0: He wasn't quite as clean as, say, Jack was. Jack would be the answer, but there wasn't what we have today. We're talking about the 60s and 70s of... The golf coverage isn't what it is
1: today.
0: By
1: the way, today's Houston weather is what Arnold Palmer's were designed for, invented for.
0: What's wrong with today's weather?
1: It's hot.
0: And what's the drink designed for?
1: Not being as hot.
0: So to cool you off?
1: Yes.
0: What's in it?
1: Lemonade.
0: And?
1: Tea.
0: So that's an Arnold Palmer?
1: Sugar.
0: So you guys learn something new every day.
1: Sugar. And more sugar.
0: Either the item we teased earlier that we haven't talked about for 2 segments, the Astros starting pitching, how did it go this weekend? 2 goods, 1 bad. Or are we 24, 27 hours away from a new address for Giannis Antetokounmpo?
1: Less.
0: We'll take the latter. That's next.
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4: There's an accident tying up a right lane. 610 to south through eastbound at Alameda. Traffic is slow, backed up to Fannin. 610 north through eastbound at Yale. Watch out for a disabled vehicle tying up a left lane. On the east, Sam Houston Tollway northbound the Ship Channel Bridge. A disabled 18-wheeler tying up a right lane. Traffic is slow, backed up to Highway 225. I'm Joe Barnett in the 24-hour traffic center.
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14: A-Team rolling along here on a Monday edition of the program. NBA draft tomorrow night. By the time that commences, Giannis will be in, I'm going to say Miami.
15: I think so, too. Want to get into that conversation. Just mention, as the Astros just announced, the Logan Van Wy ascension to the Astros. Chandler Rome reported yesterday he would be with the team in Toronto. The reason why is because Brian Abreu has been placed on the restricted list. Van Wy obviously is available effective immediately, so starting tonight, should get word from Joe Espada, if not sooner, about the reason for Abreu headed to the restricted list. Could mean a number of different things, usually just simply put before we have the information, a non-baseball reason, unexcused, personal, legal, don't really know anything, but they obviously would assume they were aware of this coming for today and for the unforeseen, undetermined future. But that's who they'll have at their disposal tonight behind Hunter Brown, who takes on Dylan Cease. This was something that came from Cleveland Browns owner a while back, since he also owns the Bucks, saying that it we'd like to have this figured out, settled, so we can plan for our draft strategy, basically. Not in so many words, but, you know, the Bucks not knowing their future because their star player is not signed for the long-term future. So whether he has a deal that gets done or they ultimately move him, they would know the package they get in return, whatever assets they earn for the draft that starts tomorrow and runs through Wednesday night, and then their own assets, they'd have a little bit better idea of where things are headed. And reporting earlier today from Shams Charania indicated two teams have gotten the good word from Giannis that he would be willing to sign a long-term deal with them should they be willing to offer it to them. So presumably that puts those teams in the lead if they both have packages worth the Bucks accepting. And it seems like they do. And it's the Miami Heat and the Boston Celtics.
14: Well, there's so many different would-be deals floating around. But one of them saw Tyler Hero winding up playing in Detroit with Amen Thompson's brother, which is interesting since Amen Thompson has no love lost for him.
15: Yeah, I was pretty trying to be as careful as possible with the nonsense that was floating around. Every single time I read anything, especially if it was on the For You page, this is a four-team deal, and this player's going here, and the Lakers are getting this, and Tyler Hero's going to end up in Detroit.
14: Saw that one.
15: They're made up. These are not reports. They're absolutely 100%. I hope people read this and start quote posting it and get me followers because they're just absolutely unreported, totally made up.
14: The Tyler Hero one is interesting because, and don't laugh because this is a real thing here in 2026 and has been for several years. Tyler Hero has scrubbed all indications of being a member of the Miami Heat from his very, very active social media.
15: Who do you associate that with? Was Kyler Murray the first or among the most well-known storyline that it looks like Kyler Murray has erased all Cardinals from his social media? What could this mean?
14: But then he came
15: back.
14: He did. Most guys that do that, it ends up happening. I think Kevin Durant's done it a couple times. I mean, he's had opportunities.
15: What did he erase the I'm no longer following at OKC Thunder? I'm no longer following at Brooklyn Nets. I'm no longer following at GSW. I'm no longer following at PHX Suns. I mean, there's a lot of opportunities.
14: If you heard his soundbite from over the weekend, he was not a fan of the way the Suns did things on his way out the door. That's for sure.
15: Now, they won before he got there, right?
14: The Warriors?
15: Yeah.
14: Yes.
15: And then they won after he left, right?
14: And also while he was there.
15: Right, but they won playing their way without him, and then they won playing their way without him at both before and after he was there.
14: Yep.
15: That would be a fun topic to discuss. He might not have liked the way they played for him, but I would have a hard time hearing that and not thinking, they win a lot, and they've won without you, both sides of that. You sound very silly, or selfish, or both, or wrong.
14: He did have a very interesting reasoning for that. We might get to that in hour number two or beyond.
15: We'll probably address at Kyle Kuzma's post. Major announcement soon. That was from earlier this morning. Currently, where's Kyle Kuzma have his bread buttered?
14: I think in Milwaukee, Wisconsin, which means he's using very, very churned butter.
15: Yes, he is. 3 o'clock, we dive into both the Astros weekend, and obviously this storyline will continue at least for the next 24 hours on the NBA side. Both of those items are next.
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14: So earlier today, I was perusing the very, very widely known social media medium called Instagram, and I was looking at Big City Wings' posts from about 4 hours ago now. It was not one, but two juicy, meaty burger patties they did not skim on the cheese in between these two patties. That means it's time for you to get your hands on Houston's best burgers right there at Big City Wings.
15: Good day to do it, being that Monday is your opportunity to take advantage of that burger special. 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
8: The News Radio 740 forecast, mostly sunny and hot the rest of the day with a little breeze. Clear tonight with a low of 79.
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14: Straight up 3 o'clock on a Monday edition of the program. It's Sports Talk 790 and SCHN. Both entities will bring you Astros baseball before you know it. They will be in, well, north of the border in Canada, taking on the Toronto Blue Jays, start of that three-game series tonight. Hunter Brown on the mound, and they will look to keep the good times rolling, with the exception of that hiccup over the weekend on Saturday night. You had a very, very good homestand for a team that continues to climb the charts. You know, it's weird. I thought with the way they played and with the relative mediocrity of their division, they would make up more ground than they have. But I like where they're at. Two games out of the wild card right now, and clearly they could still win the division, as crazy as that sounds. It's just not that crazy in 2026.
15: Not much to take to get there. Again, just play, just win more than you lose. Not crazy spurts, not win 15 in a row, not demolish every team in your division every chance you see them. Maybe it would have been a little nicer if they took care of more of those teams. The three teams they've won their three consecutive series over are all American League Central teams, and they won them by the smallest literal possible margin. If you play a three-game series, well, you can either sweep them or win two out of three if you win the series. They didn't sweep any of them. They won two out of three in each of those three series. So this big, long, best stretch of the season in terms of series victories, the Astros went a robust 6-3. They went 2-1 and 2-1 and 2-1, but that will absolutely get them to where they want to go. If that is literally all they do the rest of the season, they can absolutely, if they choose, go ahead and put another banner up for winning the American League West if they want. They will definitely win the division if this is the type of baseball they continue to play. They're 17-11 in their last 28 games. That's one game better than Seattle. That's four games better than the Texas Rangers. That's five games better than the Athletics. They are making up ground, significant ground. And if you hadn't noticed and watching maybe from afar, the Athletics can't get the opponents out. They have the worst pitching staff in baseball this month. It's largely because they've played a billion home games this month, and because half of those home games they played this month were played in Las Vegas, in addition to the ones they already play in West Sacramento. It's a run scoring festival every time they hit the playing field. I mean, the Angels are ripping balls over the fence left and right against them and coming back from 7-run deficits with ease. So they're in a very, very bad place right now when it comes to that. Mariners are doing what they've done for most of the season. It's just kind of they and the Astros both got off to poor starts for different reasons, but they've steadied themselves because of pitching. They still don't hit the ball very well, even with Cal Raleigh back in the lineup. They are still struggling to score runs more often than not, but they can likely feel better about their starting pitching on a more than everyday basis, and that's what's kind of kept them atop the division. But they're flirting with 500 on an everyday basis. The Rangers have had a poorer pitching month than they had at the beginning of the year, and that's led to their slide a little bit. They still are not very good offensively. Nothing's changed there. The Astros are just very inconsistent offensively. They hit the ball over the fence almost as much as any team in baseball, not always with runners on base, but they've been in the top five for weeks in home runs while pretty much being in the middle of the pack almost everywhere else. Runs scored and batting average a little bit lower than that. They need to see more guys in the lineup provide some consistency. It's really been the top four. You could even argue that as Isak Paredes has heated up, Christian Walker has started to cool off. His first month was great. The last 2 months has just been not nearly as good. Not as bad as last year, but just not nearly as good. And so most days you're counting on Jeremy Peña to set the table for Yordan Alvarez, but now you're trying to not have Jeremy Peña hit any more doubles, because if he hits a double, then Yordan Alvarez is getting walked. And Yordan Alvarez's day yesterday was a great example of that. He got about two, maybe three pitches to hit. In the first inning, he got a pitch to hit. He hit it over the fence. Then he was intentionally walked. He was walked two other times, and he flew out. It gets hard to score runs when they are unafraid of anybody else. And you got to prevent that from happening, so other guys have to do their job.
1: Jeremy Peña, though, and the Astros themselves released a little bit of a note about this, but since his return, they've been awesome more often than not, as and he specifically has been awesome. I never thought, I don't know why. I mean, the guy bursts onto the scene. He wins the World Series MVP his rookie year, and then he just kind of has some so-so performance after that. But he is like turning into a bona fide star. And while I still think that there's just something lacking defensively that you didn't quite have when you had Carlos Correa manning shortstop, there's not a lot about his game right now that I have a problem with.
15: He's been great. There, as you said, without even giving all the numbers, he matters. And for their lineup, the fact that he does such a good job in the leadoff spot, he gives them something to start with, not necessarily every first inning, but he and Yordan Alvarez are easily their most consistent and just flat out good hitters. He's been on a little bit of a power surge. He didn't hit any home runs before he got his first playing time. Remember, he was hurt in spring training because of the exhibition game. But when he came back and was ready for it, he was not on the IL when the year started, but he also wasn't healthy. I hope by the end of the year, people don't forget that. He started the year on the active roster while not playing every day because he wasn't healthy enough yet to do so. And he really wasn't himself. He didn't hit very well. He didn't hit for any power or even extra base power, but he didn't have any home runs. And then he got hurt again. And since he's come back, he's been a totally different offensive player, very much like the player that looked like he is why they were comfortable, among many reasons, saying goodbye to Carlos Correa the first time. Because his first 3 years, they were barely average offensive seasons as Major League Baseball players go. OPS of 100 is basically average. His first three seasons, and they were all full seasons, 102 as a rookie, 95 second year, 99 third year. His OPS was within 15 points of each other, 701 to 715. That is barely an average player at best. That's somebody you're hoping is either going to get much better or you're going to start thinking about their replacement if they get any worse. And now the last 2 years, he looks every bit the among the better shortstops in the game. Got good speed, has outstanding range, although his defense, like you said, not quite what it was. I don't mean, honestly, I still don't know how he won a gold glove his rookie season watching him. He was very good, mm-hmm. And I can't believe that he did even that year. He's above average. A little bit of trouble with consistency on his throws. But now that Yuli Gurriel is back at first base for the Astros, It is of no concern. If you throw it anywhere near Christian Walker, he's going to scoop it. He is number one in Major League Baseball in scoops. He is a first baseman who's not yet committed an error. He's made a couple of really nice fielding plays himself in the last, really on this homestand. He's easy he saved this team 15 to 20 throwing errors.
1: Yeah, and Robert Ford was talking about that on the broadcast yesterday. No matter what you want to say about this Astros team, and he is a big part of this, defensively, for the most part, they're a juggernaut, which is what you, another thing you always took for granted, much like the elite pitching in the starting rotation over this last nearly decade. The Astros defense, and I said this a bazillion times, and you have too, that will always be the most overlooked, I don't know why, aspect of this huge run that they were on, where they were contending for a World Series and appearing in multiple World Series year after year after year. Their defense was elite, and Christian Walker is every bit that word at first base, and the defense overall has been for the most part as well.
15: Defense also gets better today and for the next 7 days because they're not at home. And the defense gets better when they're not at home because Bryce Matthews can play every day now. I've seen all the Colorado players all through the decades of them playing at Coors Field, and even they think Bryce Matthews' offensive splits are ridiculous.
1: It's insane.
15: Because obviously, they're the opposite.
1: What did you text me the other night? He hates Houston.
15: He hates Houston. Bryce Matthews
1: he's from here too.
15: Hates Houston when he's playing baseball. They're going to be better defensively because I do expect them to get a bulk of these starts in the outfield over the next 7 days, even though they'll face a lot of right-handed pitchers. As an offensive player on the road, he's got an 855 OPS. He's hitting 293. Four of his six home runs have come on the road. 16 of his 18 runs batted in have come on the road. He's hitting 293. He's been at home for 84 plate appearances, and his number of at-bats is almost identical because he's only walked once in 84 plate appearances at home, 11 times in the 105 on the road. He's hitting 108 in Houston this year.
1: It's unbelievable.
15: With a 312 OPS, and I hate when I have to do this, but I have to do it when I see these numbers. I did look them up, and I did compare them to the rest of the league. He is the worst home hitter in baseball, and it's not really even that close. You saw it this weekend. Not only is he not producing hits or runs or anything, he strikes out almost 42% of the time when he steps into the batter's box at Daikin Park. It's dramatically lower when it's on the road, as all of the other numbers are.
1: But what do you think it is?
15: It's nothing. It's just like the batter's eye nonsense. It's just happening. There's no answer to it, and it will go away.
1: Christian Walker was like this last year, but not to this extent.
15: No, that's why I mean it's not. He doesn't have a hang-up. There's nothing going on. It's just it hasn't worked out for him, and that's why baseball is weird.
1: It's very weird.
15: If there was an explanation, he'd probably have solved it. It's one of those questions where you know you have to ask the player or the manager or the coach, and they go, well, if I knew the answer, I would fix it.
1: That is the answer for a lot of life's problems that are way more important than this, relatively speaking.
15: Yeah, they have one outfielder that they want to play every day, and it makes it a lot easier to try to get going if that's the case, and that's Cam Smith. And he's still not having a great offensive year, but the other outfielders that they have to choose from, Jake and anybody who's not here, the two Zachs, along with Bryce and Joey Loperfido, they're just not having good offense. They're not good offensive players, I think is the more to the point. Jake's not having a poor offensive season. Jake's not a good offensive player. The other guys at least are on the younger side, and maybe you believe there's something there, but the facts are facts. Joey Loperfido, Bryce Matthews, Jake Myers, and Cam Smith, they're all having extremely poor offensive seasons, and they basically get every start in the outfield.
1: My now 20-year-old stepdaughter was sitting in the kitchen the other day. I'm watching the game on the TV in there.
2: Is that Joey Loperfido?
1: Yeah, that's the only Astro she has cared about before or since then. For non-baseball reasons.
15: Well, Joey Loperfido is an Astro because tonight's starting left fielder for the Blue Jays is a Blue Jay. A fun storyline we'd love to address next. For crying out loud, Jesus, he's next.
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3: Good afternoon. There's a Southwest Freeway inbound accident at Shepherd with the right lane blocked. We've also got one on I-10 East Freeway westbound at the East Loop, taking up a couple of those right lanes. South Loop, still some accident cleanup east of Alameda, but it's just about wrapped up. I'm Katie London in the 24-hour Traffic Center.
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15: Back here on the A-Team, just like I said, Bryce Matthews not in the lineup tonight. They do face nothing but right-handed starting pitching based on the probables. Cease tonight. Bieber tomorrow afternoon, and that'll be his first start of the season. He's been out from major league pitching since he gave up the home run in the 11th inning that put the Dodgers in front, that earned them the World Series. And then they've got Trey Savage coming up in the final game of this series. But the lineup today will have Peña, Alvarez, Walker, Paredes, Altuve, as per usual, going 1-5. Alvarez's glove is needed again today. He gets the start in left field, so Isak Paredes can rest his feet. Play on turf there in Toronto at Rogers Center. He's the designated hitter. Yiner's going to catch for Hunter Brown. Not news. That's basically his personal catcher. Joey Loperfido, Jake Myers, and Ray Delgado are the 7-8-9 hitters, so I would assume Cam Smith is available, but he is not starting tonight's game against Dylan Cease. George Springer will face the first pitch of the game in the bottom of the first from Hunter Brown, and batting seventh tonight for the Jays is none other than Jesus Sanchez. He spent a short amount of time with the Astros last year, and I liken it to the work given to the Cubs by Isak Paredes when he was a Chicago Cub for a very brief period of time. Isak Paredes was sought after by the Astros, among other teams, at the deadline a couple of years ago. He ultimately got traded to Chicago as a very good hitter, someone who the Cubs expected to give their lineup a jolt, and he was terrible. Isak Paredes was just flat out awful as a Chicago Cub. And there wasn't really a good reason for it. Obviously, I would assume he wasn't particularly happy during that time, not necessarily because he got moved there, but he just wasn't very good. He went from being an 800 OPS guy with Tampa, essentially, to a 633 OPS guy. Slug went from 435 to 307 in his 52 games there. And even that, because he was moved immediately to the Astros the next season in a very similar pattern to Jesus Sanchez leaving the Marlins, joining the Astros, and then immediately the following offseason getting moved on to Toronto. With Miami, with the Marlins, Jesus Sanchez, through the 2025 portion of the season he played there, he was a 740 OPS guy overall, and he had very clear splits, just like he does now. He's a left-handed hitter who does very, very well against right-handed pitching, and it's basically spot in the lineup suicide if he's in it and he's facing a left-handed pitcher, because he can't hit them. Can't hit him at all this year, couldn't hit him at all during any other point in his career. So he is, heavy percentage of the league is right-handed pitching. So having a left-handed bat who hits like he does against right-handed pitching is still a very good thing. Unless he joins the Astros. His 48 games with Houston,
1: weird.
15: Almost exactly the same drop-off as Paredes's when he went Paredes from Tampa to Chicago. And in the offseason, in the Astros' case, it was definitely driven by money. Definitely driven by money. But they also thought they could get a better player than they have gotten. They thought they were getting a better version of Joey Loperfido, but he actually looks like the same version that left, except with less power. He still has not hit his first home run this year. And Jesus Sanchez now looks like the exact same player he was for all five seasons in Miami. The OPS is back up to 770. It's over 830 against right-handed pitching, which is essentially all that he sees. He's a plus-level offensive outfielder who bats from the left side. And we are in the fourth or fifth consecutive month of listening to people here in Houston or elsewhere around the country saying, from Dana Brown's own lips, the Astros are looking for some outfield help, preferably someone who hits from the left side. Yes, quite obviously, if this Jesus Sanchez was an Astro or was an Astro last year and would still be an Astro this year, part of that problem would have been solved. But hindsight's a fun one for everybody. Didn't dislike the deal the day they made it. Clearly, the numbers look bad enough that you should dislike it today, and that's fair. But I didn't have any issue with the deal for all the things the Astros wanted to do this year at all when they made it.
1: It was, and I, you know what? The other thing about that particular deal is it was in a group of small transactions that Dana Brown and company made that just didn't feel like they panned out all that well. So I think it was looked on.
15: They could look at it like it panned out perfectly. We're not spending the money for him, so we like it. And well, and that is clearly what they wanted.
1: I'm talking about from his performance standpoint. Like, name the key acquisitions the Astros made last season.
15: Right, but I'm pointing it out, and I will, to say that they couldn't have possibly thought they were getting the better player. They traded the better player away in a straight-up deal for a player who's worse. But he makes a lot less money, and there's a lot longer control, so they made the deal. I mean, heck, the Mauricio Dubon deal was a money deal. They clearly got a lesser player. No offense to Nick Allen, who can't even defend himself right now. He's on IL, and congratulations to he and Savannah on the birth of their baby girl.

0: and all the extra money that I have to spend to do it be damned. He doesn't operate like that.
1: He's not the Dodgers?
0: He's not several teams, but most of the teams operate more like he does. He just also operates that way at the very, very, very, very, very, very, very highest end of spending. This is not year number one of the Astros being one of the top 10 spending teams. It's several years over and over and over. And the opening segment of the show, we said, surprise, surprise to no one. The Astros intend to be buyers. It'll be in a different level, and we'll get to that. But guess what years they've been buyers? Pretty much every year for 10 years.
1: Yeah.
0: Because they're trying to win each of those years. They've put together a good enough team to the trade deadline in all of those years to be in a position to buy most of the years. They actually have had the assets to buy. Last year and clearly this year, they do not have those assets.
2: This is why Tatsuya Imai has to work out, because that's where that money went. When you got rid of Dubon and you got rid of Sanchez, they gave a ton to him. So he needs to pan out.
0: That's part of why you try to not spend your money on a guy who had a bad year. Why should we pay for Jesus Sanchez, not knowing what he's going to return to or if he'll return to it? If we can save that money there, Mauricio Dubon makes more money than we're willing to spend for a guy who only plays when other guys are hurt. He's fantastic because he plays everywhere, and he's fantastic because he plays great, great gold glove caliber defense everywhere. But he's your first guy off the bench if everybody's healthy, and you already had a glut.
1: Is he still having a career year?
0: He is. And you already had a glut of infielders, if not players you'd like to see in the outfield. But those moves were clearly driven by money and, you know, very good amount of money. Same thing with not really engaging with Framber Valdez. Framber's got $38 million coming his way this year. Tatsuya Imai has 18.
1: The funny thing is, if Framber had no baggage, quote unquote, they still would have approached it the same way, I think.
0: I don't think anybody disagrees. They don't want to pay. I hope they're intrigued by the idea of keeping Hunter Brown.
1: Well, that's where this comes into play. Like, okay, he doesn't have baggage and he's better.
0: He's also there. The time when they would like to get that kind of deal done is much earlier in his career.
1: Do you know why I hesitated to say better? Because I don't think that Hunter Brown is less talented than Framber, but Framber probably has a better body of work at this point in their careers. Multiple no-hitters, all that kind of stuff. I think he has multiple no-hitters.
0: Just the one.
1: He has just the one? Well, Hunter Brown, much to his chagrin, was a bit token piece on a rotation that won the World Series when that happened in 2022. He's different now.
0: Yeah, he just joined the team.
1: Right.
0: He mattered.
1: What I'm saying is,
0: he had a good postseason, a really good postseason.
1: You look at those two. Like, at year whatever Hunter Brown is right now, I still think Framber probably had a better Astros resume at that point in his career. Is that fair to say?
0: As of this offseason?
1: No, I'm saying...
0: Like, when he hit free agency? Past offseason?
1: Well, what I'm saying is, year four for Hunter Brown as being a full-time major leaguer?
0: Fourth full season.
1: Framber Valdez's fourth full major league season as an Astro. I feel like his resume was better to that point. That's what I'm asking.
0: I would probably...
1: I'm sure it's close.
0: Shockingly.
1: Disagree.
0: It's definitely an interesting case because the start of his career was just so different. He spent 3 years where he was pitching and then not pitching and then pitch. Like 3 years to get established as a part of their rotation. The first four full years, which is the comparison you're making, you'd take Framber's first 4 years.
1: But Hunter Brown doesn't have this stuff going on.
0: Forget that for a second. The fourth full season as an Astros starting pitcher, when he completed that season, you're talking about a 30-year-old. When Hunter completes his fourth full season this year, you're talking about a 27-year-old. And in baseball, pitching terms, for sure.
1: 3 years is a big deal. Long time.
0: Yeah.
1: Now, I would throw all the money at Hunter Brown, but I've wanted to throw all the money at all the guys, and I've been wrong about a lot of them in hindsight.
0: Yeah, one of those guys is George Springer, and his 702 OPS. Poosh, even Altuve's better than that.
1: That has been bad money for the Blue Jays.
0: He was shockingly really good last year. But most of his Toronto seasons during the 6-year contract have not been what
1: Jim
0: they hoped
1: Crane
0: for.
1: Has hit a home run, so to speak, every single time almost. Gerrit Cole, I don't count. He was never going to come back, and he's awesome.
0: It's many reasons why teams like Jim run teams don't like to do that. How many good years am I actually paying for? And how mad am I for paying for these years that aren't particularly good? Steve Sparks, Astros radio analyst, joined the morning drive this morning. He will join us next.
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6: The News Radio 740 forecast, mostly sunny and hot the rest of the day with a little breeze. Clear tonight with a low of 79.
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0: team, Sports Talk 790 SCHN, as we are getting you closer to Astros on deck to start the 5 o'clock hour. Toronto Blue Jays will be the opponent north of the border for the next three. Hunter Brown on the bump tonight. But how about over the weekend? Some of these pitching performances were absolutely fantastic, unless your name was, of course, Spencer Arrighetti. By the way, Mike Burrows, out of the pen, not bad.
1: Yeah, as expected, he would get some work out of the pen. He was able to get an inning's worth of work and looked very good doing so. That was in the Friday game, and he is back in the rotation. He gets the final start of this series. Steve Sparks, a guest on the Morning Drive with Dan and Cole this morning. A portion of that interview for you here, beginning with what was different that he saw from yesterday's starting pitching performance, one run over six innings from Kai Wei-Tung.
2: You know, it's kind of weird. His previous game, he did something that nobody's ever done in Major League history, which is pitch less than four innings, give up three home runs, and strike out nine. Nobody's ever done that in the history of Major League Baseball. And the reason I bring that up is because when you strike out nine in three and a third innings, nine of your 10 outs were swing and miss. I think that said more about what his stuff can do than what actually happened with the three home runs. And what I've seen when he does give up a home run is he's worried about that sweeper getting away from him, and he'll kind of baby it. But when he lets it go, it doesn't matter if you're a righty or a lefty, in my opinion, when he really rips it, man, it's a true swing and miss pitch. So I wasn't surprised that he pitched well yesterday, to be honest with you. I know I stay pretty positive about a lot of these guys, but what I see with Tong is somebody who can go out there and compete at a very high level against the best hitters.
3: Sparky, in his last eight games, a zero ERA, only six hits allowed. He has been critical in keeping runs at bay. Steven Okert has got to be the most unsung hero, I think, in Major League Baseball this season. When you just watch him pitch, do you just get a sigh of relief knowing that this dude is nails? He's not letting a damn player get on base.
2: Yeah, he's pretty confident right now, too. You can tell 15-inning scoreless streak right now, which is the longest by an Astro this year. When you're talking about guys that you don't really talk about too much, I think he's pitched in 36 games now, Cole, and it seems like just about every other day he's into the ball game, pitching in leverage situations. And that's a good thing because the Astros are winning a lot of games. And the way it lined up yesterday with Tong going sixth, and then you got three lefties to finish things out with the Guardians, emptying their bench with all these pinch hitters. Okert, Brian King, Josh Hader, all guys who can get righties out equally as well. You feel pretty good about your chances getting late in the game. And I think the biggest reason the Astros have gone, I think, 17-11 in the last month is that their starters are going deeper into the game. It's as simple as that. We said that earlier. Like, you just can't afford guys getting knocked out in the second and third inning. When they routinely give you six innings, it makes things pretty nuts.
4: We talked about Spencer Arrighetti a little bit earlier. A nice start to the season, but the month of June has kind of been a little bit unkind to him. What are you seeing out of him?
2: For me, pitch selection every once in a while. I love his curveball, and I think everybody does. You know, the sweeper into the left, he sometimes stays on the same plane. You know, it just cuts kind of across the plate. You give up a costly home run in that situation, and I think most guys will tell you that location is usually the reason why you give up an extra base hit. You know, it's usually not pitch selection, but I just like his curveball with depth in a situation where the game is close. He needs to get out of trouble. A couple of guys on base, I would go to his yakker, man. The curveball is, you get so much swing and miss in the lefties that I'd like to pitch better with depth than I do the one that slides across. So, I think he's fine. You know, I don't see any difference in his stuff compared to last month when he was the American League Pitcher of the Month. So I wouldn't worry too much about it. Sometimes results are a little tricky.
3: The good news is with the Astros right now, they have so many pitchers that can give you 4 to 5 innings of work. You can skip a start, and that's exactly what happened with Mike Burrows, who came on in the bullpen, did a nice job in the ninth inning, did a lot of the double, but got out of it with a big strikeout. You've been in that situation before. Sparky, what does a mental reset do for a pitcher when you realize that every single time you take the mound, you may give me 5 innings of work, but you're also going to give out the long ball? Does that help you clear your head and realize, look, my best is still yet to come? I just need to be able to get out of my own way.
2: Yeah, believe it or not, it really does help. And I think when you're in the middle of a routine, when you're pitching every 5 or 6 days and things don't go well, then you get in a rut and you're trying to fix something by the time you get to your bullpen session. Okay, I feel pretty good. And then the second or third inning, you know, things go awry and you feel like, all right, here we go again. And it just happens over and over. It's Groundhog's Day. So to step away from that and just kind of come to the ballpark knowing, all right, I might get in there today. I'm not really thinking about the things for 5 or 6 days leading up to a start because everything just kind of builds up to that one moment. So when you wait just for the phone to ring, you look back at the bullpen coach, he says, all right, Burroughs, you're up. I mean, your mind is clear. You know, to be able to do that and just throw, not think about mechanics or results or situations, I think is helpful for a little while. He's going to pitch Wednesday here in Toronto, but I think this little time, 10 days or whatever it's been between starts for him is going to do him a world of good. I think his stuff is good. Every time, basically, from what I've seen, he's made a mistake misfiring with a fastball, and he puts it in a location he doesn't want to. He's paid for it. And I don't know if that says that his fastball doesn't have enough pop on it, or he's been unlucky. I don't know what it exactly means, because right now it just looks like everything else is pretty good. The changeup looks good. It has depth to it. The breaking balls are fine. Just every time he misses with a fastball, something bad happens. So I think he'll get through this rough patch and be fine, because we saw it in a nice stretch in spring training this year. Obviously, he did well with the Pirates. This is the reason why the Astros wanted to get him in the first place. And just for me, man, I've been around this thing for a long time. I think his stuff is good. I think he's been unlucky. But when you get unlucky over and over and over again, you got to start looking into something else.
1: We were talking about Josh Hader's performance over his 8 appearances, how much he's throwing strikes, how many times his pitches are over the zone or at least so good that pitchers are leaving the zone to swing at them. Mike Burroughs threw 7 pitches in that outing out of the bullpen on Friday night. They were all strikes. 7 pitches, 7 strikes. He faced 4 batters because he gave up that one single, but there was no drama. There was no issue. There was no, that's not where I wanted it. I missed the plate. I'm behind the hitter. Obviously, he wasn't behind any hitters. He didn't throw any balls. There were no 1 ball counts, let alone 3 ball counts. And maybe that just little brief into and out of a game successfully. He hardly able to do that when you start the way he has, you know, throwing 7 innings and giving up 2 runs, getting a win. That's entering and exiting a game with confidence. What he did in the bullpen maybe helps him when he takes the ball on Wednesday.
5: Well, he just has to do that in 5 innings or whatever and not have his blow up that he's accustomed to having. And then he'll be back.
1: Yeah, I mean, blow ups are part of it. He just hasn't pitched very well. I mean, he just hasn't. He's the worst starting pitcher in the American League, and the numbers do not lie. And they were probably very, very smart to give him this break and see if it could just break things up, shake things up in his head, make him again get a reset. We'll find out in short order. Hunter Brown gets the ball tonight. The last game of the series will be handed to Mike Burroughs. And in between, their most steady pitcher of the season, Peter Lambert. He comes your way tomorrow.
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7: There are a couple of downtown issues. East Tech south of Texas Avenue got an accident blocking two of the right lanes. There's also one involving an 18-wheeler on 45 northbound at Dallas. Two of the left lanes there blocked. And Southwest Freeway inbound at Shepherd. The right lane is taken up, adding just a few minutes to that drive. I'm Katie London in the 24-hour Traffic Center.
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6: Adam and Adam are so Houston. And even though they don't smoke, they still have 25 lighters on their dresser.
19: Love it, man.
6: Yes, sir. They've got to get paid. So back to it, guys.

0: Spencer Arrighetti figures things out. I'm just kidding. I actually am not worried about him, but it is weird, as you mentioned earlier in the show, that he had such a dominant May and June has been completely the opposite.
1: Too many strikeouts. He's striking out too many batters. It's pretty simple. Stuff's too good. Four starts in the month of June, as they've been disastrous. He's got 25 Ks in those four starts.
0: That's
1: insane. When he won Pitcher of the Month in May in five starts, he only had 22 strikeouts. His walks have been less of a problem in June. He's walked six batters in four starts. He walked 17 batters in those five starts when he wasn't giving up any runs, and the Astros were winning four out of his five starts. Miraculously, they've won two of his four starts this month, but you could argue his start against the Angels was a good start. It qualifies as a quality start, but eight base runners, nine when you count his hit by pitch, which you should because he has 11 of them this year. That's basically a walk. 43 runners have reached base via hit by pitch or walk this year, and he's only thrown 69 innings. That's way too high. He's only given up 51 hits. That's ace-level material. Too many base runners here this month via number of different ways, and now he also is not making his pitch. It clearly stood out big time in the game over the weekend, considering he basically had not let the ball go over the fence at all this year. In his first 11 starts, he gave up three homers, and that's over 63 innings. And then in one afternoon at Daikin Park, one evening, he gave up three more home runs. Just the two batters, though, since Bazzana was berserk this weekend. Seven hits in his weekend series against the Astros. He was, as advertised, could make a difference for them down the stretch because he's a relatively recent call-up. Number one overall pick a couple years back. The Astros had a lot of trouble getting him out, none more so than Arrighetti, who let him hit the first pitch of the game over the fence and then let him homer later. All six runs that Spencer gave up, obviously the most he's given up in a game this season, came off of the long ball.
0: All right, NBA draft tomorrow night. Before we get to that, Giannis is going to be dealt before this draft. Like, I don't know that I've ever seen a deal so concrete to happen and that be the deadline. We talk about the trade deadline in Major League Baseball, and then there was another deadline back in the day when that still existed. This feels sort of like that, where lots of free agency and trades will happen post, what, July 1st? Is it July 1st or July 30th? I can never remember.
1: In the NFL?
0: No, in the NBA. Like,
1: it's different every year, unfortunately.
0: But it's right towards the end
1: It's towards the beginning of the month.
0: Yeah. So, but there's this, like, inserted soft, not-so-soft deadline with Giannis specifically.
1: Well, yeah, and this is un-deadline related. There's a draft happening. If we're going to add draft capital in this draft, we need to make the deal before the draft is over.
0: Like, I'm actually surprised it hasn't happened already today. Like, why would you take it to the 11th hour to get this done?
1: To be a jerk. How about why not take it?
0: To try and extract more out of the Bucks.
1: You have probably two teams in the hunt right now.
0: Kyle Kuzma is your Giannis tax, by the way. I thought it was his brothers this whole time.
1: It's probably both.
0: Yeah.
1: And I hope it's not. I mean, that's a bad tax. Just a roster spot. It's totally thrown away.
0: It's not
1: going
0: to the Rockets. I don't care.
1: I know. But if you're moving with a team, the Milwaukee Bucks probably feel decent about getting a good player in this year's draft. They're at number 10. I'm not sure where people think the elite level player drop off is, but it's probably somewhere in that neighborhood. Maybe it's 8. Maybe it's 10. Maybe it's 12. The top 6 or 7 are probably really, really highly thought of and potentially franchise changing talent level players. But if they get together with another team that maybe enhances their ability to maybe get further up in that draft because of this additional asset, rather than just taking the pick they get and using it, but maybe putting it together. I'm not sure what team wants to trade out is the problem. I think that's what's going to limit movement. The Heat have the 13th pick in the draft. You know, the Celtics seem more inclined to break up their stars than I would have expected. And the Heat are just recognizing the obvious. We're going to go back, run this back again?
0: It's not going to do anything for
1: them. We're a middle-of-the-pack team. We've been there for years.
0: Right.
1: Over and over and over again. 7 through 10, just put Miami down. That's where we're going to finish. Why do we keep doing that? Because we're not doing anything to change it. Not good enough to get better. and we're not bad enough to land something in the draft.
2: There's
1: stuff shows
2: neutral.
1: Again this year. So making a blockbuster deal of some kind, probably to put somebody, Giannis, with Bam, and they look willing to get rid of literally everything else on the team. If there's a player on your team, Ware, Hero, Hawkes, anybody, they're part of the deal. Whatever it takes, we'll keep Bam, we'll add Giannis, we'll figure it out after that with no future draft assets.
0: Better win.
1: They're not going to.
0: I know. That last 20 seconds right there is the most un-Pat Riley thing I've ever heard.
1: I feel pretty confident saying this. The team that trades for Giannis is not going to win.
0: I agree.
1: And the Bucks are also not going to win.
0: I agree. That's why you should get in there on as a third team. Rockets. I mean, I don't know what the Rockets would do. They have not been tied to this like at all. It's been a long time since I've even heard Giannis's name attached to them and even stupid rumors. But I feel like in a draft like this, where you've made so many boo-boos at the top of, not even boo-boos, you had a bad luck run where the marquee players either weren't there for you, or in the case of Reed Sheppard, I think you would have probably liked to do that over. I don't know. They'll still say it till they're blue in the face that that's who they wanted and they think that it's going to wind up in their favor. I would have rather had Castle at this point. I mean, Castle's gone to the NBA Finals and Reed hasn't gotten out of the first round.
1: That's an
0: or
1: yes.
0: Barely played.
1: Well, just compare the players, because put Reed Sheppard on the Spurs. Really decent chance, even though the defense matters for Castle. The Spurs might have made the Western Conference Finals regardless of which of those two players you had. So I don't think it's a situation where Castle's better because he's made it to the finals. Castle's better because that would push my argument to this. He helped them get to the finals. You can say whatever you want till you're blue in the face. I can do the same. Castle's better. That's it. That's the end of the story. Castle is currently a better NBA player, and he will continue to be a better NBA player. Doesn't mean you can't win with Reed. It doesn't mean Reed could be close. Doesn't mean you couldn't have a really good player. Just don't imagine Reed Sheppard having a better NBA career than Stephon Castle.
0: Wanted to get Shams weighing in on this deal, just because I don't know what the deal is going to be, but I do think, and we said this in the first hour of the show, I think we both think that he winds up in Miami, and to what you just said this segment, that means Miami's not going to win.
1: Probably not.
0: So we'll hear from that a little bit, but I just, I've never looked at a quote unquote blockbuster and looked at this as a more, and because of partly of what you just said, as thinking it's more underwhelming than the summer of 2026, Giannis going to a different team in the NBA. Still have some more NBA news and notes to get to. I have no idea what the Mavericks are doing. Maybe they'll look like geniuses, but I doubt it. I hope it's another Tim Floyd situation. That's what I hope. And also, a huge extension for a member of the Tennessee Titans allowed me to recall one of the dumbest / funniest sound bites he's ever given in an NFL post-game locker room after a loss to the Texans. We'll get into that coming up next.
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2: The News Radio 740 forecast, mostly sunny and hot the rest of the day with a little breeze. Clear tonight with a low of 79.
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10: 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Norway will take on Senegal in New Jersey after star Erling Haaland scored two goals in his tournament debut last week.
11: 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The World Cup meets Erling Haaland!
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0: It's straight up 4 o'clock here in Houston. It's Monday edition of the A-Team, Sports Talk 790, SCHN, as we take you until 5 o'clock when Astros on Deck will take over. And a little after 5:40-ish, the Astros and Blue Jays will get together for the start of that three-game set north of the border. So we might be getting back to the Giannis deal. Honestly, the Giannis deal might happen in the next couple of hours. It wouldn't surprise me if it did.
1: I think it either happens late tonight or before noon tomorrow, the reporting of it, and then maybe some particulars and how it affects their picking for so-and-so kind of stuff later this tomorrow afternoon.
0: Do you think there's any possibility it's like a, remember the Paul George, which is now the SGA trade, looking back? That happened at like 1 o'clock in the morning, as I recall. Maybe 3 o'clock in the morning.
1: I think teams will be inclined to push as we draw closer. And once you hit 6 o'clock, 6:30 tonight, you're less than 24 hours to go. You're probably running out of last-ditch efforts. The Celtics and Heat are essentially trying to stop bidding against each other. But the Bucks are probably saying, oh, yeah, we talked to you a month ago. Is there anything you'd like to do? We're about to lock in on this deal with somebody else. But if you want to get back in, well, here's what we need from you. If you're still inclined to be the landing spot or be the big bid that we accept, re-engaging with teams just to see if you can bilk more out of them is kind of the last step of this, I would think.
0: Do you remember when Jeffrey Simmons was in the locker room last season after the Texans had just swept the Tennessee Titans? The terrible, awful, no good, very bad Tennessee Titans?
1: No, not really.
0: Well, I'm glad you said that, because I'd like to take you down memory lane and let you hear how many games did they win last year?
1: Enough to land near the top of the draft.
0: Yeah, what, like a 3-win team, I want to say?
1: None of those came against Houston. That's really all that we care about, right? Last place team that beat Houston zero times.
0: Exactly.
1: Is that an accurate way to portray their season?
0: Yes, but only if you think that this is an accurate way to portray the talent level of the Tennessee Titans with regards to the talent level of the Houston Texans.
1: So after losing to a team on a 9-game winning streak and would go to the playoffs and win 12 games, all that stuff, this is what he sounded like?
0: Mm-hmm.
14: I'm tired of coming in the locker room losing. When you know that team not better than us, I don't care what people say. They got some good players. But we should have won that game. We got to stop beating ourselves. And I'm sure y'all tired of hearing me saying it, tired of everybody else saying it. We need to stop beating ourselves.
0: They beat themselves. The Texans didn't beat them.
1: Again, I every time we do this stuff, whether it's right after the game or now quite a while after the game. So this was the game in Houston, right?
0: I think so.
1: Well, if it was the game in Houston, I can't imagine he would have sounded like that. Because then he was trying to say that they gave away a game that they didn't score in. They lost 26-0 when they first met, and that was the Texans' first win of the season. Texans got to 1-3 with that victory.
0: This was the one where the Texans rested everybody on the last game of the season?
1: No,
0: that was the Colts.
1: This sounds much more like I'm setting it up this way. We gave this game away. I don't think they're better than us. We're the better team. They lost 16-13 on the last play of the game. Matthew Wright, Texans kicker, Matthew Wright kicked his third field goal of the day to beat the terrible 1-win Titans, as the Texans, as we noted, were in the midst of their 9-game winning streak. Now, that particular day, when they were in the midst of that 9-game winning streak against Tennessee, they probably were a little bit closer to the Titans in talent because Davis Mills was throwing the ball that day. I can absolutely see Jeffrey Simmons coming off the field and thinking, that team that was tied with us at 13 when the clock hit zero isn't better than us. And then the field goal went through.
0: But the 9-game winning streak and the roster and reality.
1: It was week 10 or game 10.
0: Yeah.
1: So the Texans won as a losing team. They got to 5-5 with the victory.
0: Yeah.
1: They were definitely, positively, as a team, not special yet.
0: But they weren't worse
1: no, they
0: than
1: were never,
0: the Titans.
1: That's the thing. But what he first started with was the attitude of a player saying, it's Myles Garrett in Tennessee. I'm doing everything I can. I'm a Pro Bowl player. I keep signing my extensions. I keep believing we're going to get better. And he's actually had some success, just like Myles Garrett's played in the playoffs with the Browns. Jeffrey Simmons has played in the playoffs with the Titans. But they're in a very low point right now. And he just got a big fat extension.
0: Yeah, 3
1: just
0: years.
1: Just like Myles Garrett got from the Browns a year ago.
0: $100 million. Yeah.
1: It is the absolutely, positively smartest business deal a player who's under contract can make. I want all the money I can get right now. I do not care at all about winning with this team. I care about making the money I can make, and then we'll figure it out. If we get good, great. Everything works out. If we don't, then I'm going to make you trade me somewhere else. It works almost every single time.
0: Sounds a lot like Myles Garrett again.
1: And he didn't even push for this deal, so to speak.
0: I bet you he would say that the Texans are better if he came over here. Could you imagine him on that line? Oh my gosh.
1: Now, that would be difficult for even Nick Caserio to circumvent the cap with.
0: No, just rip up the deal and rework it.
1: Rip up the deal, rework it. And
0: go full Dodgers on it.
1: And CJ next offseason along with Kalen Bullock.
0: I might argue if you've got Jeffrey Simmons between Danielle Hunter and Will Anderson Jr., you don't even need a quarterback. I'll play quarterback because no one's scoring. So all I've got to do is get us, my teammates, the Texans, within field goal range for the 1 3-pointer they would need to win every game. You're not scoring on that defense.
1: Yeah, I don't think there's 3 defensive tackles better than him in the NFL, but you're not bad up front interior-wise defensively. You don't have him.
0: Well, what I saw a lot of, just in that vein, was a lot of people saying, well, it's a good thing the Texans are focusing on their interior of their offensive line now because this guy is now signed to play again.
1: Like
0: he just played there last year.
1: Pretty sure the Texans didn't say, Well, if we want to beat Tennessee,
0: we
1: need to fix our offensive line.
0: Like that, the way
1: if
0: you just phrased that.
1: Jeffrey Simmons away from C.J. Stroud.
0: He sacked C.J. last
1: better
0: year.
1: Better fix our offensive line.
0: One of the fastest sacks you'll ever see in the history of the league. It was like, huh, he's dead. That's how it went. Who cares if you're the Texans? They're not scared of Jeffrey Simmons.
1: Well, they would prefer him not to be in their backfield. They're not afraid of losing to the Titans. They would like to keep him out of their backfield.
0: People that are saying that sound exactly like your fake statement. Well, I know there's a lot of better teams out there, but we have got to make sure Jeffrey Simmons does not get in our backfield. Now we are going to concentrate on our offensive line, especially the interior.
1: Help our listeners and myself out. Last 3 years with the varying degrees of bad Texans offensive lines, which game-wrecking defensive lineman, interior or edge rusher, has blown up the Texans' offense on any given Sunday, Monday, Thursday, Saturday, or whatever night they played?
0: I'm
1: sure it's happened. That's why I'm asking for help.
0: I would say that Vikings game in Minnesota was the one where
15: Chris Jones.
1: Well, I'm saying an individual player.
0: Well, that's tougher because I felt like everybody on the Vikings defense was in the backfield.
1: Exactly.
0: That day.
1: They couldn't handle their defense. It's coming from the left side. It's coming from Gennard. It's coming from somewhere else. The answer probably is well suggested by Josh there. And you had lots of evidence because every time he was in the backfield, they would say, what were the Texans doing here? Do they not know who he is?
0: Because block him?
1: Well, they're just putting zero effort into stopping the most important player on their line. Even with Karlaftis and whoever else might have been there on any given day, that's the guy they had no answer for. It was like a four-snap stretch where they completely, he blew up the play three out of those four plays. That's one time that is definitely worth noting. It hadn't happened as often. They've had playoff games against top-flight rushers. Obviously, Myles Garrett is the one that stands out the most right after he and Joe Flacco had flattened the Texans with Case Keenum in the regular season. Well, the Texans flattened them in the postseason, and that was a huge, huge dominant win for Laremy Tunsil, who was matched up almost exclusively on Myles Garrett. He did nothing that day. We've seen the Patriots, among several teams, do that to J.J. Watt in the postseason during the years where he seemed unstoppable, but once you didn't allow him to wreck your offense, you weren't going to lose to them. I don't think teams can do that because of the Texans, two edge rushers. But the Texans haven't had many guys do that, even with their offensive line. Much fairer to say they haven't been able to handle defensive lines, period. Not necessarily one individual player, which is kind of what we're pointing out with Simmons. They will probably be very different, though, and I actually think Simmons can be as, if not more, effective. He should be playing for a better defense this year. Their head coach is a DC. They've added players to their defense, specifically to that area of their defense, where they've been awful. I don't know that Johnson from the Jets, who Saleh was with earlier, is technically going to make the impact they hope, but that's specifically why they went out to get him. That is an area of their team they were extremely disappointed in. Franklin Myers is obviously a fantastic player. Simmons, that could be the strength of their defense. It probably should be, and maybe one of the better interior or defensive fronts, certainly in the division, but maybe overall that they'll see.
0: How shocked would you be if the Tennessee Titans finish third in the division and the Colts finish fourth? Rate it 1 to 10. Like 10 is like, that's never happening. 1 is, you know.
1: Probably 6. Because it could just simply come down to quarterback play. If Daniel Jones is hurt or bad and Cam Ward makes improvements, then maybe you have a chance. You know, I think Cam Ward showed progress all throughout the year. And he had almost no protection. Almost none. That's not a great way to get your young quarterback better, but he handled it. I mean, again, till the very, very, very end of the season, the last week of the season, he took every single snap for the Titans offense last year. That's why you play your quarterback, even if you have a bad O-line, a bad offense, bad running game, whatever. Play him. You're not trying to win that year. You're trying to win after that. And I think Tennessee's better served trying to do that because they played him so much.
0: No chance Daniel Jones repeats last season's.
1: Well, you also could see an injury, and now Riley Leonard has to lead the way.
0: No chance Riley Leonard has the same game against the Texans as he did last year. None. They won't be playing their backups this time on defense, too. That was a big part of things. All right, we will continue here. We'll get to that Giannis situation. There's actually some Rockets breaking news. Very, very small. Maybe I'll make Wex play the sounder just to make him mad. We'll see. Plus, how's Jordan doing in all-star votings in the AL? All of that coming up next.
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0: All right, so if you're standing in the heat at a roadside fireworks tent when you could be shopping in comfortable air conditioning like a real American here in the city of Houston, where we live on the surface of the sun this time of year, well, you're clearly not at Top Dog Fireworks, and that's where you need to be to get the huge buy one, get one deals, the largest selection in Texas. 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
16: 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Your Clutch City commute on Sports Talk 790 from the Houston Metro Traffic Center.
19: Well, heads up on a massive fire at a warehouse near the Ship Channel area, so you can see that smoke blowing for miles. 45 Gold Freeway northbound at Broadway, the right lane and shoulder blocked. We've also got one downtown, 45 northbound at Dallas, that's taken away a couple of left lanes. And Southwest Freeway, still northbound accident at Shepherd, taking up the right lane. And it's going to be stop and go from Buffalo Speedway. I'm Katie London in the 24-hour traffic center.
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0: A-Team, rolling along here on a Monday. We got Astros on deck coming up at the top of the hour. Astros and Blue Jays getting together for a three-game series. Speaking of which, someone has passed Yordan in the American League All-Star voting. And that someone is their, I believe, eight-hole hitter tonight?
1: Yeah, he's their second baseman. So he's passed him in terms of overall votes, but he plays a different position.
0: Yeah, Yordan is not in danger of losing his spot.
1: Like, Yordan's competing with other designated hitters, and there's a handful of Major League or American League teams that have a good one. It's a designated hitter. Normally, you're like, hey, this guy can hit, but he can't field. But we got to get him in the lineup every day. So he's going up against some of the better players, offensive players, and that's the whole position at designated hitter. And he still has more than 1.1 million more votes than the guy who's second. Also in tonight's lineup, that's George Springer. Many more votes than Yandy Diaz, who's third and is actually ahead of Yordan Alvarez in batting average. But unlike the designated hitter position, second base in the American League is a curse show, a bleep show, in other words. There aren't any good ones, and Ernie Clement maybe is the goodest of them, I guess. He's having an okay season, got an OPS approaching, well, it's 751. He got it over 750. That's okay. He's hitting 290. That's not bad. He's a good player. He's had some good stretches this year. He obviously had a great year and a great postseason last year. That's awesome. But the position is awful. So there's nobody to vote for. Jose Altuve still could make it to phase two. You can vote through the 25th of this month, three more days. He's in third, less than 100,000 behind. I mean, I'd have to look and see how many games Ezekiel Duran's even played at second base for the Rangers this year, because they've had to play him everywhere because he's been their only reasonably decent player. But Ernie Clement has almost five times as many votes as any other second baseman. He went over 2 million. He's less than 100,000 ahead of Yordan, who's at 1.9. Still very popular and still going to. Now, you can win an automatic election if you have the most votes, but he's going to make it to phase two. Yordan is, and he's going to easily outpace George Springer, and he will be elected a starter in the All-Star game. Again, where he belongs.
0: It's funny because they're in Toronto tonight. There are certain, and look, I realize he's probably hit a home run in every stadium in Major League Baseball. If he hasn't, I don't know which one it is. But Yordan has some seminal moments as far as launching one out of the yard. And this gym tonight that they're going to play in is definitely one of them. I'll never forget, I guess it was a couple seasons ago, and he hit it to dead center, and the ball, I think, like, rolled past somebody's ankle who was in line at the concession stand at the flight deck.
1: They're in the suite up there.
0: I mean, and what has been uttered about him multiple times, I've never seen a ball hit there in this stadium.
1: Yeah, the first ball that had the tingling people in the Astros broadcast booth on SCHN, the ball that was hit over the batter's eye, the ball that Robbie Ray served up to him, these are all different ones. The one you're mentioning at Rogers Center, there's countless home runs, moments.
0: Baltimore.
1: From his, that was, absolutely. He's had plenty.
0: He smoked it.
1: Yep. And he, I think this might point out the kind of season he's having and the kind of season the leader in voting at first base is having. He's also in tonight's lineup. Have you noticed Toronto's getting a lot of votes yet? Because they are. The leader at first base among American League first basemen is Vladimir Guerrero.
0: He sucks this year.
1: Well, Yordan Alvarez has more than six times as many home runs this year than Vladimir Guerrero has. Yordan has 25 as of yesterday's first inning, and Guerrero has four. He's going to win the vote at first base at an extremely competitive year. Vladimir Guerrero's probably not having the seventh best season among first basemen this year, and he's going to win the vote. He's definitely advancing, and I think he will then win the vote, even though it'll probably be against a Yankee, so maybe that'll change things. But Ben Rice has been great. Murakawa, had he not been hurt, probably would be even better. Nick Kurtz has been incredible. Pete Alonso's approaching 20 homers, usual other stuff. Christian Walker has had enough of a slide that he probably doesn't belong in that conversation, even though he's by far the best fielding first baseman. And Vladimir Guerrero and his 4 homers and 31 stakes, 6 fewer than Isak Paredes. That's the kind of season the all-star first baseman for the American League will be having.
0: Are Canadians just voting based on the strength of his season last year and his trek through the World Series and his amazing playoff run?
1: I mean, I guess it's Canadians.
0: I mean, he's a likable guy.
1: The Blue Jays have a player in first or second at every position.
0: That's Canada, other
1: than outfield.
0: The whole country is voting for them.
1: Well, they've had this advantage every year, and it doesn't always play out this way.
0: All these people watching hockey and voting for baseball players.
1: And this probably is coming off of last year. They obviously were pretty close to winning the World Series. About as close as you can get. Game 7, extra inning game.
0: Yeah.
1: And this year, they're average. The Blue Jays have 38 wins. They're the defending American League champions. The Astros have 37.

0: They spent $210 million to get five innings a game out of Dylan Cease.
1: Tonight's starter.
0: Yeah, tonight's starter has not missed a start this year, and he currently does not qualify for any of the current rated positions. He's not first in anything but strikeouts, because you don't have to qualify for that. He's not 10th in ERA. He's not fourth in batting average against, because he doesn't qualify. They've played they have had 79 scheduled games, which is the number that they look at. Two of them have been postponed, like yesterday's game. For the second time in the Astros' last three series, the team they're getting ready to face on getaway day had a rainout. But he's only pitched 78 innings. So he does not qualify, because that's how often he doesn't pitch deep enough into games. He's been really good this year. You could even argue this is his best season. Right after signing a huge seven-year deal, he is performing exactly as he always does. He's first in the American League in strikeouts. He's 38th in innings pitched. Number one in baseball in strikeouts per nine inning. With an S on the end, nine innings. But you're going to need to pick up the final 12 outs of the game, or the final 11 or 10 or 8, because he's not pitching you deep into games. It is the number one reason why I just really had no interest, if I were the Astros ownership group or fans. Get all these strikeouts. Last start, perfect example. He gave up four singles in his last start. That's it. No runs. Guess how many innings he pitched? Five. Because he threw 108 pitches in five innings where he only gave up four singles. Long counts, a lot of strikeouts, four more walks. Great. Every time my ace, $30 million pitcher, goes out there, I hope my bullpen's rested.
1: Yeah, because he's not getting you to the sixth. And it's crazy, because I know, again, I think there's people that still wish the Astros had kicked the tires more or gotten him. And you said it then.
0: I would rather sign Fromber for more.
1: Well, he would go longer, that's for sure.
0: Shorter term, more money. I would have absolutely preferred. I'm not giving Dylan Cease 7 years.
1: And even on a bad night, quote-unquote, for Fromber, he would have eaten more innings than this guy.
0: Yep.
1: Because he did that here in Houston.
0: Eating innings, all that stuff, it almost sounds like a negative, because that's all you can come up with. But that's not ace. That's not ace-level pitching. If you're not pitching deep into games, and he has three consecutive starts where he went seven innings this year, talking about Cease, and that's it. That all happened to come in a nice little stretch. He lowered his walk total. He was being a little bit more efficient with his pitches. But he is a strikeout pitcher. He's a bit of a throwback. That's what he's out there to do. That's what he's aiming to do. And it runs up his pitch count. Hunter Brown, Garrett Cole, Framber Valdez, Dylan Cease, among others, all on the mound tonight, facing one another in those four. Garrett Cole and Framber in Detroit. Tigers, a little bit of a spurt after they got out of town. But again, the American League is so tightly packed together. Every single day, there's half the results are good, half the results are bad. Saturday night would have been a great night for the Astros to win, considering the rest of the competing teams in the division all lost: Rangers, Athletics, and Mariners. And yesterday they all won, except for the Athletics, and the Astros just kept pace with their win.
1: All right, we got our signature segment coming up. Next segment, it's the good, the bad, and the ugly from over the weekend. We do this every single Monday, so we'll get to that. Also, we will give away some tickets before the end of the hour. And that somewhat breaking news regarding the Houston Rockets. It's not really breaking news. It's not even really that non-obvious. In fact, it's very obvious. It's just a funny kind of note about them, because I don't know who's going to be any takers on this situation. We'll explain. Don't worry. Half hour still to go before Astros on deck. Straight ahead.
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1: What are you watching all this World Cup action with? 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
6: The News Radio 740 forecast, mostly sunny and hot the rest of the day with a little breeze. Clear tonight with a low of 79.
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21: We're showing you the good, the bad, the ugly, the ugly.
22: It is time for Monday's signature segment. Halfway through hour number three of the program is when we hit you with the signature segment on Mondays that brings you the weekend's worth of the good, the bad, the ugly. I've got the ugly. AC's got the bad. So let's get right into it with Josh. He's got the good.
3: Let's do it. How about Tatsuya Imai bouncing back after a horrendous start? Gives you 6 innings, only gives up 3 runs, 11 Ks. And then how about our man, I am the Kaiway Tongue? He follows it up after an awesome, well, actually a couple atrocious starts. Comes out with an awesome start, 6 innings, only 1 run, 4 Ks. They needed some pitching. That helped them win this series.
22: Astros are going to win a lot of games if they get good starting pitching. Both of those efforts, 6 innings worth, 3 runs allowed by Imai on Friday night, 1 run allowed by a Tongue on Sunday afternoon yesterday, and you are in position to win. And that's as simple as you can put it. That's what happened. Now, they played big-time add-on in Imai's start, considering he threw his last pitch in the top of the 6th inning, and they weren't even winning. They won the game 9-3 because they had multiple runs scoring in each of their last 3 at-bats, ended up scoring 9 runs. Jose Altuve somewhat righted the ship all in one night. That was the night of frustration for Jose Altuve, the helmet smash and the talking to himself episodes.
3: That's how you know it's bad.
22: Then he hit the ball over the fence and doubled off the wall, and everything seemed fine after that. He said he just needs to be better, and he was really frustrated by the season as a whole. And diving a little bit further into Imai's work, he did get into trouble in the very first inning. Again, gave up a couple of hits, 2 to the first 3 batters, had runners on base, and then showed off his swing and miss stuff, which he's actually done on a couple of occasions. But he struck out 3 batters in the first inning for his first 3 outs, 3 more in the second inning for his next 3 outs, ended up with 11 strikeouts, and retired the last 11 batters that he faced. So after giving up those 3 runs in the third inning and the lone home run he gave up, he had no trouble at all after that. He coasted through the 4th, 5th, and 6th innings, all while the Astros didn't do anything about the now 3-2 deficit until they could, and earning him the victory. Tongue's effort, we heard from Steve Sparks a little bit earlier on the show, if you guys missed it from his visit this morning. He had remarkably interesting stuff in that it never happened in Major League Baseball before to have such a short outing where you do allow 3 homers but still get 9 strikeouts. This time he was able to throw a few more strikes. He only walked 1 batter. He also had very good swing and miss stuff. And that left the Astros heading into Toronto with their best 2 pitchers now going. Hunter Brown tonight and Peter Lambert tomorrow. And Mike Burrows is back in the rotation. He also pitched Friday night. Very good 1-inning, 7-pitch outing. We'll see if it translates to better comfort zone for Burrows when he starts on Wednesday. What's the bad, AC?
3: Well, it's you remember when the Boston Red Sox were like, we got a problem at third base. We just went out and spent a bunch of money on Alex Bregman, and Rafael Devers plays here, and so we're going to ship him out to San Francisco. And then San Francisco was like, this guy's not very good, and he's kind of a head case. Oh, well, we'll try it again this year. And now this year is happening, and yesterday happened, and he didn't want to be pinch run for, so he completely threw a fit at first base, then threw a bigger fit as he walked down the dugout steps and says, don't touch me, like some sort of 3-year-old. That's how the noise sounds when he does that. Like, my nearly 8-year-old is sitting in here eating Doritos right now and would never act like that.
22: He got to first base, 1-run game, 9th inning. Their manager, outgoing manager, if you ask me, also just started this year. He sent the pinch runner out there, and the pinch runner is on his way to first base as Devers is standing on the bag, waving the pinch runner back to the bench. He's like, I'm not coming out, so you don't need to come out here. And it was confusing. The pinch runner's like, but he sent me in. It's not your call, so I'm going to slow my jog to first. I think I'm still going to replace you, but I do see what you're saying. You don't want me to do that, so I'm going to let other people kind of take care of it. And Devers is looking in the dugout, and the first base coach is involved, and eventually he takes his helmet off, and he walks into the dugout. And as he goes from the far end of the dugout to the closer end of the dugout to the tunnel, he does kind of say, I don't want you, you know, hey, good job, good effort guying me right now. And on into the clubhouse, his manager, typical issues for them this season. They're not all his fault, but I don't think he's handled much very well. He was asked about it. Have you had a conversation with him, or were you talked to? I don't need to talk to him about that. I mean, I like guys that are like Webby, Logan Webb, their starter, Jesse Plemons, who doesn't want to come out of game. I like guys like Webby who don't want to come out of games. That's really not the same thing.
3: No.
22: Really not even remotely close to the same thing.
3: And I don't know if this was related, but a lot of people are putting 2 and 2 together. But I certainly know this. You've got to be a pretty bad dude to make Alex Cora look like a sympathetic figure so that when he tweets, but, and then has the little, I don't even know how you describe the emoji, zipped mouth emoji.
22: Keep your mouth shut?
3: Yeah. I think secret. People were thinking he was alluding to that.
22: Of course he is. Like, there's no other side. We're not going to hear somebody come out and say, you guys are all wrong about Devers. He's really good. He's a really good offensive player, although he has not had a good time of things in San Francisco like he did in Boston. Boston could have made the right move, but they signed him to an absolutely insane deal, and they got out of it. They traded him to San Francisco, who's now on the hook to better than $28 million for next season. And the one after that, and the one after that, and the one after that, and the one after that, and the one after that. He signed through 2023. He's definitely on the decline, and he doesn't like his time there, let's say. Every possible thing that could be going wrong for a team I wish we cared more about for, because it'd be a lot more fun. The Giants need to get rid of every single player they can in trade. Chapman's deal is terrible. If they can move him, they will. Devers' deal is so terrible, there's no way they're going to be able to move him. Mm-hmm. Buster Posey is going to fall into that bucket of really, really good player. Awful when you move him into the front office for absolutely positively no good reason. There was no reason for him to get a general manager's job. Any kind of personnel-related move in an organization. Of course, it's for the organization he played for. And with him, they're going to also get rid of Tony Vitello. It's been a disaster season. Essentially, every movie, the Willy Adames deal, awful, awful deal. But I wish it was a team that mattered more to Houston, because it's nice to have a team that doesn't know what they're doing. The ugly, for me, probably keep it pretty simple here. You may have seen earlier today a post on social media that went viral revolving around Geno Smith.
3: Oh, boy.
22: Rather than get into all the details of it, we'll spin it in a positive direction. The person he's currently with made all these accusations about him and his son, she's not the mother of. And the mother of the son, now, I'm not sure the age, I know the name, it matches his number. George Costanza's favorite name. Geno Smith and mother named their son Seven. And this is the child, a special needs child, that the current partner of Geno Smith claimed he wants nothing to do with, he doesn't take care of him, he's deadbeat, all this stuff. And it resulted in an investigation which apparently is already closed. He's not facing any charges. And the mother of the child, one of the reasons why, she came forward on Instagram and said, don't buy into this nonsense. That couldn't be further from the truth. He's been a great this, that, and the other. And just never know who you might be with that might not necessarily be the right person to be with, especially if you're an NFL player, especially if you're an NFL player who makes a lot of money. And maybe you have a lot of people in your circle, maybe at least two people, I guess. A
3: circle of trust.
22: There's no trust going on there. No. So could have been much uglier, but for several hours today, it's pretty ugly for Jets quarterback Geno Smith.
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3: You know what else is ugly? When you get into a collision here in our great city, and then, in some of these cases, you're injured. 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
23: We've got this accident on the East Loop northbound at Manchester. The right lane and shoulder blocked. Also, you're able to see some blow and smoke from a big fire that's being battled near Ship Channel. On I-10 East Freeway eastbound at Freeport, got an accident there in the two right lanes. This one's still on the Southwest Freeway northbound at Shepherd. The right lane and shoulder blocked. I'm Katie London in the 24-hour traffic center.
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0: Astros on deck show at the top of the hour. In the meantime, a couple of NBA news notes. Well, the first one, this tweet is like, it's going to sound Captain Obvious, but it really is like, it's true. The Houston Rockets have apparently let it be known, per Kelly Eco of The Athletic, they are willing to listen to trade offers. Oh, I'm sorry. Did I say, I'm sorry. See, everybody keeps moving around. Rival teams that have contacted the Rockets recently have been informed that 23-year-old Amen Thompson is the only near untouchable on the roster, league sources told Yahoo Sports. Houston isn't actively shopping its all-stars or other key members, sources said, but are merely expressing more of a willingness to listen than at previous junctures. Before we go any further, that is kind of news in that they have been like hardline about continuity. I mean, the end of season presser. That's all they talked about.
1: Yeah, previous junctures. Right after they got Kevin Durant and didn't think the team would be anything but way, way better. They weren't interested in moving their star level or supposed star level players. I totally get that. Well, now they've seen Kevin Durant there for a year. He's going to be a year older when he finally becomes on-court teammates with Fred VanVleet and whatever else they think will enhance the current roster, whether that's Steven Adams for a full year or anything else they might do. So they're willing to listen. Makes sense.
0: The best part of this article, though, the Rockets' deepened understanding of their current standing also lends it, by the way, that understanding, as written in the paragraph above, and I'm completely summarizing, is that they're apparently not the Spurs or the Thunder or the Knicks. I'm very much summarizing it. Very much
1: pretty obvious.
0: Yeah. Also lends itself to a potential trade of veteran forward Dorian Finney-Smith, who signed a four-year, $53 million deal last offseason. He averaged career lows in minutes, points, rebounds, field goal percentage, and three-point percentage while dealing with lingering issues stemming from surgery on his left ankle a year ago. Houston has plans to reshape its bench, hopes to dive into the free agent market, and we need to clear room, with his contract being the most team-friendly to do so. He's registered reasonable interest around the league, sources said, with the understanding he should return to full strength by next season. Who are you getting to take that? And that's not even like an awful contract in today's NBA, but it's still an awful contract.
1: Well, it's also sensationalized for the story. It's accurate, but he didn't sign a four-year deal. He doesn't have 3 years left on his deal. He has one. He has 1 year of guaranteed money. It's a one-year deal for $10 million.
0: But when you're matching numbers, I guess.
1: Well, it's just the individual yearly salary you're trying to match, not the value of the contract.
0: Well, but who's taking even 10 for him?
1: Well, a team that can take money.
0: Like, look, that's at the part that's team-friendly, by the way, obviously.
1: Well, yeah, it's very team-friendly. I don't mean to say that, but, you know, he's describing it in the best way possible for his article. I would do the same thing. Oh, my God, they're paying him $53 million over four seasons? Wow, that's terrible. Well, we all know they're not. They're just not happening. Neither is the team that's adding him. But, Aaron, you know, Wiggins gets dealt by the Thunder today for nothing. 2 second-round picks. Because they don't want to.
0: Well, yeah, because they don't want to pay the money.
1: Well, it's $70 million, $73 million,
0: awesome,
1: I believe,
0: $70
1: in penalties. That they lowered their bill for this upcoming season by $70+ million by moving him for no. There's nothing coming in. There are 2 second-round picks coming in, and they're sending out his salary. Well, they found a team, the Atlanta Hawks, who can take on that salary. He probably finds his way into the Hawks rotation. Similarly, the story that was written about Wiggins was, oh, he became a championship role player for them. He played a bigger role last year, sure. He played no role in this year's postseason. He was available off the bench if some extreme circumstances took place and they needed him for extended minutes. Otherwise, he didn't really matter at all to the Thunder this year. So he's also expendable. You know, the Rockets signed Dorian Finney-Smith to be a player that mattered to them, and it turned out he's absolutely expendable. He comes into next year with zero chance of being a part of a rotation if they think they're good. Zero. If they can't add players better than him and have players better than him, he's part of the bench problem. Their whole bench became a problem because it was a nice feel-good story. It's great that you had another person that Kevin Durant knew very well in Jeff Green. It was nice that you had a veteran player in Aaron Holiday that you thought could give you quality minutes. Unfortunately, they all came during the regular season, and then he did not have a good series against the Lakers. They don't need players like that anymore. They need players who might become good players, not nothing but veteran, good locker room players. Jayshon Tate's similar. They don't need players like that. They need younger, better players.
0: Amen Thompson is nearly untouchable. Who could you trade
1: him for? I'll tell you
0: for?
1: This, with what you opened this whole section with. All these players we think are going to get moved. You know, Jaylen Brown's going somewhere. Giannis is going somewhere. We're not sure who else and what level of player there. No, none of these teams, not one of the teams that adds any of these players is going to have a better chance to win the title than the three teams you mentioned. The Knicks, Spurs, and Thunder will be ahead of every single player that adds any player this offseason, no matter who it is. Jaylen Brown could go to an awesome, awesome team, and he might. Giannis could go to the Celtics. The Celtics will not have a better chance to win the title next year with Giannis and everybody else, whomever they keep, than the Knicks or Thunder or Spurs. Nobody's catching them on paper. We play the season because not all that plays out that way. But that's what this season, and when you bring up, well, the Rockets recognize where they are on the standings. Yeah, they do. Everybody does. And it's a very unfortunate place to be. The Knicks might be in that place again next year. This was a little bit out of the blue. They were never considered the best team in the East, and they probably weren't even considered the most likely team to win the East. That was Boston at the end of the year. The other two teams matter. They're 60-win teams next year. They're the two best teams in the NBA. They're the two best teams in the West. If you're not as good as they are or don't match up with them very well, then you're sunk.
0: Yeah, I mean, if you're the Rockets, you don't want to be in purgatory like some of these teams we've talked about, especially on the baseball side of things. But I just don't know what move you could make that would put you...
1: Well, the hard thing is to get them to play each other. Like an injury could, a long-term injury could keep one of them from finishing first or second, but they have to drop all the way to fourth in order to face each other, have them knock each other out first before maybe you see one of them. But purgatory is a little bit different if it's just those top two. Like Miami's been in purgatory because they're not one of the top six teams in the East, and they never are. Well, what if the Rockets are the third best team in the West next year or fourth? Very attainable.
0: Yeah, with Fred VanVleet and everything like that, I think that's definitely a possibility. My thing is, and I don't know if he's going to still do what he did this year, but if you have Kevin Durant, at least based on what he did in a Rockets uniform last season, you still have a top 10 player in the NBA, and you should just have better optics for the upcoming season with fully healthy roster than you do. I think if you have a guy like that in your roster, and it just doesn't feel like that's the case.
1: Top 10 players for sure, but he unfortunately won't be the difference maker. It's the other guys. The Rockets are going to be better next year if somebody other than Kevin Durant is awesome. He will be. He was this year. They weren't an awesome team. It's going to come down to somebody or somebody's else. If Amen is awesome, if both he and Alperen are here and awesome, something else or some new player. That's what's going to make the difference for them. I expect KD to be just like he was this past year. Maybe he plays fewer games. Maybe he plays fewer minutes. I would call that a guarantee.
0: Well, you know what's interesting now is
1: he'll be the same player.
0: Looking at Fred VanVleet's return as it pertains to both what he can do or keep the Rockets from not doing, which is turn the ball over, and the development of Reed Sheppard, if you're just going to insist that he's going to be this whatever you think he's going to be, I don't see it, but they do clearly.
1: He's got to be more consistent, and whatever role he has, it'll be more difficult to earn consistent playing time because there's pretty much no avenue to him starting. If Fred is healthy, you're not going to start Reed and bring Fred off the bench. You're going to limit his minutes because of that, and you're probably not playing the two of them together very often. I don't think a backcourt defensively of Reed and Fred is ideal, even if you had three Amen Thompson out there with him. So they just won't play it. No big deal. One at a time.
0: Yeah, I just never thought we would be looking at this upcoming season like this time last year. It was a year ago today that they traded for Kevin Durant.
1: Only one thing changed. The Spurs got awesome. You were going to have a pretty seriously long climb to catch the Thunder, and you still do. Now there's another team much closer to them than they are to you.
0: I didn't see the Nuggets falling off the way they did.
1: That's a good thing.
0: No, it is. It is, but that is a change as well.
1: I mean, they fall off. They just lost their first round series.
0: Bad matchup for the Rockets now. They didn't used to be. Pre-KD.
1: I suppose.
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3: The News Radio 740 forecast, mostly sunny and hot the rest of the day with a little breeze. Clear tonight with a low of 79.
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14: Time for the Astros on Deck show. The beginning of a seven-game road trip. Three in Toronto, four in Detroit. And the Astros, they're doing all right these days. Wex and AC here with you as we continue as the A-team has you covered for the On Deck show. Hunter Brown and Dylan Cease will throw the respective team's first pitches tonight. North of the border for the only trip to Toronto for the Astros this year. And the team's remarkably similar places in the standings. At the 38-win Blue Jays team against a 37-win Astros team. That 38-39 record for Toronto has them in the stronghold. They've got a stranglehold. Nobody's catching them for that final wild card spot, except for the five teams that were within one win of them. Either five teams have the same number or one fewer win than Toronto. And the Astros are one of them. Each of these two teams have won six of their last 10. Only the Twins have been better over their last 10. And nobody in the American League has been better than the Astros over their last 28 games, last 32 days. They are 17-11. Nothing special, but a lot better than their current overall record suggests they've been the rest of the year. But at 17-11, that is the American League's best over that period of time. They've gained a game on the Mariners over that stretch. They've gained four games on the Rangers and five on the Athletics over that time span.
15: No, they're all screwed, those teams you just mentioned, and it's only a matter of time before Houston is inevitable once again. At least that's how I'm looking at things. Neither team lost yesterday, though only the Astros played. You see how Wex playfully put that into the script that I'm reading
14: off
15: the
14: prompter? Yeah, the Astros played and won. The Blue Jays said, oof, this weather stinks in Chicago. Maybe we should just leave town. So they did.
15: If I were in Chicago, I'd do the same thing. For the second time in their last three series, the Astros are going to be catching a team that got rained out, as Wex mentioned, on a getaway day before facing Houston. Jays and Cubs were rained out in Chicago yesterday. Toronto got outscored 21-2 over the first 15 innings of that series, but they scored eight runs in the final three innings Saturday to split the two games. Astros winning a third straight series. Of course, they took two of three from the Royals, Tigers, and Guardians. First time this year, Houston has won three consecutive series. I'm going to read that again because it's super depressing. First time in 2026, Houston has won three consecutive series.
14: Way to go, Stros. 6 of 9. Hot.
15: Wow.
14: Blazing hot.
15: Two strong starting pitching performances in the series. First, from Emai on Friday, striking out a career 11 batters without issuing a single walk. You can't stop him. You can only hope to contain him. And then yesterday with Kaiwei Tung, which brings us to our game rewind. 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
14: Like many in the Astros rotation, currently he needed a big bounce-back start. Didn't look good in the first inning, couple runners on, following a pair of singles. Then he brought out the strikeout pitch. Both Gabriel Arias and Daniel Schneeman went down on strike, so a zero was posted in the first by Kaiwei Tung. Six pitches later, bottom of the first inning, the Astros would take the lead. Leadoff hitter Jeremy Pena, he was no help. He flew out. Then the big man stepped to the plate. As per usual, he came through.
16: 2-2 to Yordan. And that's smoked deep to right center field. And you can kiss that one goodbye. Number 25 for Yordan. 1-0 Astros.
14: Pretty simple stuff. He leads the American League in home runs. That was number 25. And that's your play of the game. Presented by Shell Federal Credit Union. No problem after that Jasper Tung. He cruised through the next three innings. Then the Astros put another run on Slade Ciccone. Alvarez in the middle of that also. He led off the fourth with a walk. Walker followed with a single. And Isak Paredes went up the middle at just the right speed, so the speed of Yordan Alvarez could make it on home.
4: Here's the 1-1. Grounder up the middle and off the shortstop's glove and into center field. Yordan's going to score. Walker to third base. It's an RBI single for Isak Paredes. It's 2-0.
14: Don't think Alvarez scores if that ball is fielded or if it's missed completely. But it went off his glove, so it never really got to the center fielder. 2-0 Astros.
15: That's all that matters. Guardians finally got to Tung in the fifth when Petey Halpin.
14: Petey, major league player. His name is Petey.
15: Pretty bird.
14: I thought he played in the band at band camp.
15: Oh my gosh. Two movie references that you just really can't appreciate enough. He ripped one to the wall for a triple. Travis Bazzana picked up his sixth RBI of the weekend. That's how you have to say his name.
14: Here's Bazzana.
16: 1-2. Ground ball softly hit right side. This will get the run in. Fielded by Delgado. Throws to first in time to get Bazzana as Halpin crosses home plate. And it's 2-1 Astros.
15: Why didn't Robert say it the right way?
14: He said everything about that highlight was dead solid perfect. A ground out for the first run of the game for the Guardians, the visiting team. He gave it the right amount of excitement.
15: Non-umph.
14: I like it.
15: Yeah. Astros bullpen took over in the seventh. They were fire. Friend of the show, of many, Stephen Okert picking up 3 Ks in his outing. Then 3 up, 3 down for Brian King. In the eighth, Josh Hader, another friend of the show, had the ninth.
16: 0-2. Swing and a miss. Good morning, good afternoon, and good night, David Fry. And that is the ball game. Finished him off on a high fastball as the Astros finish off the Guardians today, winning 2-1. They take 2 out of 3 in the series and go 4-2 on their homestand against Detroit and Cleveland.
15: Hey, just out of curiosity, Wex, how's Hader's season going since coming back from the IL?
14: Friday afternoon's guest was Chandler Rome. He said it's been disgusting in a good way. 8 appearances, 8 innings pitched. He's allowed just 2 hits, the home run and the single. That was the one run, the home run. 1 walk, 13 strikeouts, so only 3 base runners in 8 innings of work. 5 opportunities to save a game. He is 5 for 5 in those opportunities. We will dip inside the Astros clubhouse when we return, get you set up with what's going on from an injury standpoint for this team. The weather report in Toronto will be important if you're outside of Rogers Center, and everything else that's part of the Astros On Deck show right here on Sports Talk 790.
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15: Astros on deck show. Back at it here. Wex and AC with you as we take you up until first pitch just after 5:40. Astros Blue Jays north of the border. Clubhouse audio from over the weekend and specifically from that win yesterday. 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Wex, we should probably check in on, Josh Hader. Should we not?
14: After last night's performance, three batters, three outs, 13 Ks through his eight innings. His thoughts after last afternoon's save.
23: Coming up, what's kind of led to your, what's been the key for you coming back?
24: Just attack the strike zone. Just try and keep these hitters aggressive.
26: After that, the layoff that you had, did you feel like you had to knock off any rust coming back up and making out innings here?
24: I mean, I think the whole rehab process helped me knock all the dust off or rust, whatever you want to call it. It was just, I was down there trying to do specific things on each outing, and I just got to keep it rolling now.
26: Seems like your return has set it up for Joe with, he's able to deploy his bullpen a lot better. Just what have you seen from the guys ahead of you, King and Obrick, who were two lefties as well, to get you the ball?
24: I mean, honestly, they just continue to, get the ball whenever their name's called, dominate the zone, and continue to keep these hitters off balance. And they're doing a really good job of, recovering and being ready each and every day.
14: Wonder if this is something we could use moving forward, as Josh was talking about getting back to what he has been. If you've got a shorter term injury like he had, missed a couple months this season, first 61 games, you would be knocking the rust off. But if you'd been out for a couple of seasons, maybe a multi-year injury where you've just literally, when they say you've been on the shelf, what happens when you're sitting on the shelf at the house? Dust accumulates.
15: Mm-hmm.
14: So you, in that situation,
15: he's knocking the dust
14: you'd
15: off.
14: Have to knock the dust off.
15: He's using a Swiffer. on his arsenal. I mean, he's being nice, and I'm not even taking shots at anybody that was asking these questions. But if I were Josh Hader and I had pitched in eight games and eight innings and allowed all of two hits, one run, one walk, had 13 strikeouts and five saves and five chances, I'd be like, what are you talking about? Did you see any rust? Because I didn't.
14: Yeah, he has put himself in such a good position by throwing strikes. And when you're this capable, your stuff is good on top of it, you're in a pitcher's count every single time. The last pitch of yesterday's game was maybe a foot, 12 inch or 10 inches out of the strike zone. Doesn't matter. You're in a bad hitter's count, and you swing when he's throwing gas, and it was way up above the strike zone. It was the final pitch of the game. It's a good situation for the Astros now, and clearly, as he noted, the guys in front of him have been very good. 15 scoreless innings in a row for Stephen Oker, 15 straight outings in a row, and Brian King is just as effective as he's been pretty much ever since he joined the team. A couple of notes on the roster as it relates to their injury situation. The injury report brought to you by Mo Karam Injury Lawyers. No change to who's on it, but we will see rehab appearances on Thursday from Lance McCullers Jr. and Ronel Blanco at AA and AAA, respectively, or vice versa. The Astros also made a roster move today. Logan Van Wy is with the team and on the roster for tonight's game, probably throughout the week, if not longer, because Brian Abreu was placed on the restricted list. Joe Espada before the game describing it as a personal matter that he needs to take care of. No real timeline on a return as it relates to could he rejoin the team in Detroit. Seemed rather uncertain at that point in time. So that's how the roster changes a little bit. Maybe we'll see some of the infielders and Lamont Wade Jr. Sometime in the near future. Roof report, weather report for tonight's game at Rogers Center. It's presented by Marshall Stevenson Elevator. I mentioned the weather outside Rogers Center, probably in the low 60s throughout the evening.
15: Like, what's that like in June?
14: It's nice.
15: That will never happen.
14: It's comfortable.
15: If that happens here in Houston ever, the world's coming to an end.
14: Oh, I bet you we've had a 60-degree
15: low day. Low 60s in June, never, ever, ever, ever, ever.
14: I thought the weather changed every 5 seconds. Somebody I thought we experienced all four seasons every minute.
15: Somebody grab me a farmer's almanac. There's a modern reference.
14: Astros batting leaders brought to you by Trajan Wealth Management. The quest for the Triple Crown remains for Yordan Alvarez, though he's only in first in the American League in home runs. With 25, he trails Nick Kurtz in RBIs. Yordan has 56. He trails Yandy Diaz with his batting average, which is at 322. Diaz is at 326 as play begins this evening. Yordan still is pacing the American League by a decent margin. Kurtz has now nestled up into the second spot, but Yordan at 1068. Still the best hitter in the American League, still atop the designated hitter phase one voting for the All-Star game, and will likely be there when phase one closes. Probably be he and George Springer advancing to phase two.
15: What an absolute freak. By the way, speaking of which, home run counter presented by Primeway Federal Credit Union. It's now at 103. That's fourth in the American League and fifth overall in Major League Baseball. So Astros continuing to find ways to launch it over the fence. And when you have a guy like Yordan at your disposal hitting almost a quarter of those, that's not a bad place to be.
14: 25 of the team's 103 home runs have come from Yordan Alvarez. This date in Astros history will be next when we come back on the other side here on the Astros 10th Inning Show, right here on your home for Astros baseball, Sports Talk 790.
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4: Astros on deck continues here as we wind things down, getting you ready for Astros Blue Jays north of the border. On this date in Astros history, it's presented by Kaplan Sinus Relief. Breathe well, live well. June 22nd, 2017, on their way to the first World Series title in team history, Astros winning their 50th game of the season, first in the league, 250 wins, 10 more wins than any other American League team, 12 more than any AL West team. And details on that win in Oakland. George Springer left the game after getting hit by a pitch to lead off the game. Alex Bregman went 0-for-5. They got three hit games from Josh Reddick and Nori Aoki. And they got three RBI games from Jake from Rake Farm, Mariznick, Evan Gattis, and Marwin Gonzalez. They won the game 12-9 after building an 11-1 lead. That's a lot like that Royals opener last weekend. And the pitchers who gave up the 9 runs were David Paulino, James Hoyt, Diane Diaz, Michael Feliz, before Chris Davinsky closed it out in the 9th by striking out the side, as everyone predicted.
2: Yeah, all those details were to point out the obvious. Here's who won the 2017 World Series. Chris Davinsky, Michael Feliz, Diane Diaz, James Hoyt, David Paulino, Jake Mariznick, Evan Gattis, Marwin Gonzalez, Josh Reddick, and Nori Aoki.
4: Dodgers couldn't beat those guys.
2: That really happened. Tonight's mound matchup brought to you by Morrow Mechanical Cooling and Heating. It is a good one. Hunter Brown and Dylan Cease. Cease has been pretty good after they spent $210 million on him. Hunter Brown's only making his fourth start. He returned last Tuesday. He was sharp, as he has been in each of his three starts now. He had not pitched in the majors since March, but into the sixth, he allowed just one run on three hits, went 5 2/3, struck out 7 Detroit Tigers. One run allowed in that game. His ERA actually went up. It's 1.10, but he's only given up 2 runs so far this season over his 3 starts.
4: All right, AL West standings presented by Greater Houston Radiology or Radiation Oncology, excuse me. AL West, Mariners leading at 40-39. They're a game and a half ahead of the Athletics, who are 38-40. Rangers with a 37-40 record. Astros 2 losses more than that, and the Angels with a 32-47 mark.
2: The Rangers are at the Marlins this evening. The Mariners and Athletics are off, awaiting their series that begin on Tuesday. Those are the 3 teams still ahead of the Houston Astros. The Athletics will begin a series with the Giants, and the Mariners, the awesome, unbeatable, everybody loves the Mariners. They'll get to see a series with the Pirates and not face Libby Dunn's boyfriend. The Pipeline of Success brought to you by Hawkins Corporation. Yesterday was rehab start number 4 for Christian Javier. No definitive word on if it was the last one. Not super sharp, but not awful. 66 pitches over 4 2/3, allowed 3 runs, had 4 Ks, also hit 2 batters and gave up 5 hits. The trip to the bullpen experiment for Miguel Ulloa continues to be a good one. 10 appearances since the conversion, 11 innings pitched. He's only allowed runs in one of those games, and his ERA is at 2.45. Hawkins powers progress to the energy industry. 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
4: All right, tonight's starting lineup, you've got Jeremy Pena leading off at shortstop. Yordan Alvarez will be playing in the field, that is left. He'll be batting second. Christian Walker at first, and the DH, Isak Paredes, batting cleanup. Jose Altuve plays second. He'll bat fifth. Yainer Diaz doing the catching, batting sixth. Joey Loperfido will be in right, Jake Myers in center, and

0: Ray Delgado at third base rounding out the lineup.
1: Yeah, a lot of right-handed pitching from the Jays, so we'll see similar lineups, I would imagine. George Springer, Nathan Lukes, Vladdy Guerrero Jr. go 1-2-3 for the Jays. Kirk Varsho and Okamoto, their leading home run hitter, go 4-5-6, a catcher in center and in third base at third base, respectively. Jesus Sanchez is in left field, the former Astro. Ernie Clement, the American League's leading vote-getter overall in the latest updated All-Star voting standings. And Andrés Giménez rounds out the lineup for the Jays. Don't forget, 10th inning show after tonight's Astros game.
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35: Greetings from the Rogers Center in Toronto, Ontario, where today the Houston Astros open up a three-game series with the Toronto Blue Jays. Sort of a seven-game road trip for the Astros that will also take them to Detroit. They just finished a 4-2 homestand that ended with a 2-1 win over the Cleveland Guardians yesterday. Kaiwei Tung, six innings of one-run ball, struck out four. Yordan Alvarez had a homer as the Astros have won four of their last five. The Blue Jays, they were rained out yesterday at Wrigley Field, and they wound up splitting two games with the Cubs over the weekend. The Blue Jays have won four of their last five. Astros 37-42. That puts them in fourth in the AL West, three games behind Seattle, while the Blue Jays are 38-39. That's good for third place in the AL East, 8.5 games behind the Yankees. Let's take a look at today's pitching matchup. It's brought to you by Houston Methodist, leading medicine. Well, it's Hunter Brown getting the ball for the Astros, his second start since coming off the injured list. Really solid that first time out Tuesday against the Tigers, giving up a run over 5 2/3.
36: Yeah, and a real pick-me-up for the Astros team, who were waiting for Hunter Brown just to get back, and I think since they've gotten him back, a little extra hop in the step, and the team's starting to play a little bit better. So Hunter Brown's going to go out there against the other team's best pitcher, so this should be a great matchup.
35: Meanwhile, it's Dylan Cease getting the ball for the Blue Jays today. He was supposed to start yesterday in Chicago, but the rainout got pushed to today. He's coming off five scoreless innings in his last start in Boston when he got the victory in that ball game, and Cease has been a pretty solid pitcher for a long time now.
36: And he's in the prime of his career, and he's still throwing the ball great. His breaking stuff, curve, slider, everything is really good still. The fastball, super hoppy. So the Astros have their hands full as far as just putting the ball in play and stringing some stuff together. Maybe just take advantage of a mistake and let Hunter Brown do the rest.
35: We'll be back with more of Astro Launch right after this.
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35: Welcome back. Houston Today's game brought to you by Prize Picks, the official daily sports partner of the Houston Astros. Well, the Astros and Blue Jays kind of in a similar spot. Two teams that have postseason aspirations coming into the year, but the Blue Jays find themselves a game below 500. The Astros coming in right now at five games below 500. So I'm sure both of these teams see this series, and really all the series they're playing right now, as an opportunity to try and get some momentum and run off some victories.
4: Right, and after the last series for the Astros, beating the Guardians 2-1 at Daikin Park, the Astros won the season series against the Guardians. The Astros would love to do the same thing with the Toronto Blue Jays. These two teams might be vying for that third or second wild card spot, and these are always important. The Astros won 4 out of 6 against the Blue Jays last year and hopefully get off to a good start tonight.
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35: Ninth inning at Daikin Park, Astros with a 2-1 lead over the Guardians, trying to take the rubber game of this three-game series, and Josh Hader on to try and get the final three outs. Hader is 4-for-4 in save chances in 7 appearances this year.
4: Astros come at you with 3 lefties to close this one out. Tongue with the first 6, and then it's Oker, King, and now Hader.
35: Astros trying to win their third consecutive series. 0-2.
11: Swing and a miss. Good morning, good afternoon, and good night, David Fry. And that is the ball game. Finished him off on a high fastball as the Astros finish off the Guardians today, winning 2-1. They take 2 out of 3 in the series and go 4-2 on their homestand against Detroit and Cleveland.
12: And welcome back. Joe, you have been talking about this team needs to go on a roll, needs to start winning series, and coming off a really good homestand, taking a series from a couple of good teams in Detroit and Cleveland, and took a series to end your last road trip in Kansas City. So, I mean, 3 series wins in a row, I mean, that's a pretty good start toward a sustained run.
13: Yeah, it's a pretty good start, and you know, no reason to get complacent. We got long ways to go, running into another good team, the American League champions. We're going to face some really good pitching against a really good offense. We're playing our best baseball right now, but we have to continue to get ready and commit to being good on both sides of the ball. Our preparation needs to be there every day, and you know, we are in a really good spot. The energy is where it needs to be, but we need to continue and prove it on the baseball field.
12: Kiwi Tung had a handful of rough ones, but 6 innings, 1 run yesterday against Cleveland. I mean, obviously, what a really nice bounce back outing for him.
13: Yeah, he was. You know, ton of lefties. He used his, you know, he changed his usage a little bit different against that lineup, and he paid off. Mm-hmm. You know, we know what he's capable of doing when he's throwing a ton of strikes, when he's got the sweeper and the fastball working. But it was a good bounce back. I know he really wanted it. He worked really hard to get that done, and we're excited that we got him back on track.
12: You know, one thing that should be noted about that series against the Guardians see more pitches per plate appearance than any offense in baseball, have one of the highest walk rates in baseball. But over the 3-game series, your pitchers walked 2, yes. And both of them were in that game yesterday. I mean, what does that say about just where this pitching staff has come? Because obviously early in the year, that was a huge problem, but it's something that's gotten better.
13: Yeah, and like you mentioned, and you know, that's a team that they went up there hacking. They were swinging early in the count. Obviously, we are making a bigger effort to throw strike one and be in the zone earlier in the count. And team not noticing that, so that's why we got to be competitive with strike one. Can't be just laying a pitch in the middle of the plate. Got to be a competitive pitch that we could get a chase or we could get a quick out on. And we have done a tremendous job, not only our starters, but our bullpen.
12: Hunter Brown getting his second start since coming off the IL. Obviously, you know, you want to see him just kind of get further and further from that IL stint and just get better and better like we've been seeing from him.
13: Yeah. And also, you know, coming here today and first game of a series, getting Hunter to set the tone for us, that's huge. And you know, he's got a few more pitches to work with. He's running into another really good, aggressive offense. They swing early. They put a ton of balls in play. They could play small ball if they have to. So it's a really good challenge for Hunter. And I just talked to him, getting ready for this lineup. And he's going to need his pitches to be working because he needs to mix very well against his lineup.
12: What do you make of this Blue Jays team? Obviously, went to the World Series last year, took the Dodgers to 7 games, a game under 500 so far this year. Almost seem like kind of in a similar spot as the Astros, a team that they know they have some good players, they know they have some talent, but just hasn't quite come together yet.
13: Yeah, there's a lot of good teams that are going through that. You know, playing under 500, not playing to their capabilities, but it's a long season. And you know, good teams always figure out a way to do things, and just the same way we are figuring out how to do things and get back on track, they're trying to figure out and do things and get back on track. So we're not taking any opponent lightly. We're here to control the things that we can control and play good baseball.
12: All right, Joe Espada, Astros manager, thanks for joining us. Good luck tonight.
13: Thanks, Robert. Appreciate it, brother.
12: Back with more of Astro Launch right after this.
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1: Welcome back to Astralon. The Astros set to take on the Toronto Blue Jays in a three-game series in Toronto, Ontario, Canada. The Astros won that series against Cleveland yesterday. It was a 2-1 final. Big performances by Kaiwei Tung on the mound.
2: Swing and a miss up the ladder with a fastball. Arias strikes out the first for Tung.
3: The only thing Arias could think about was that sweeper, and he got the fastball upstairs, and he was just helpless.
2: 2-2. Swing and a miss. Got him to chase the sweeper upstairs, and the side is retired. Back-to-back strikeouts from Tung. He strands a couple.
3: Here's the 2-2. Swing and a miss. Late on that. He was tardy on the four-seamer from Tung. That's the third strikeout for Kaiwei. Here's the pitch, and it's low, and they're going to challenge that one. Christian Vasquez patting his helmet.
2: This will be a strike.
3: So the fourth strikeout for Tung.
2: About half the ball in the strike zone. Pitch on the way. And that's hit in the air out to center, fairly deep, sends back Lo Perfido, still going back, has room, makes the catch, a step onto the warning track, and it's a 1-2-3 inning for Kaiwei Tung. Nice bounce back outing for Tung, six innings of one-run ball.
1: And Yordan Alvarez got it going with his 25th home run of the season.
2: 2-2 to Yordan, and that's smoked deep to right center field, and you can kiss that one goodbye. Number 25 for Yordan. 1-0 Astros.
1: Doesn't matter what bat he uses, the powder blue works just fine.
2: That was one of those when it left the bat, you knew it was gone.
1: Yep.
2: Patrick Bailey, the catcher, just saw the replay. As soon as Alvarez hit it, you just saw him drop his glove like, oh no.
1: It's the Astros and Blue Jays. Great pitching matchup. Both teams aces. Dylan Cease for the Blue Jays. Hunter Brown for your Houston Astros. First of three. Lineups of first pitch right after this.
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29: 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We're live from the Houston Methodist broadcast booth with the Rogers Center in Toronto. It's time for Astros baseball. Get out those court cards. Here's tonight's starting lineups. First for the Astros. Houston leads off with Jeremy Peña, the shortstop. Batting second, in left field, Jordan Alvarez. Christian Walker bats third. He'll be the first baseman. DH Isak Paredes bats fourth. Batting fifth, Jose Altuve, the second baseman. Yadier Diaz will do the catching and bat sixth. Batting seventh, right fielder Joey Loperfido. Jake Myers in center field bats eighth. And batting ninth, Raynel Delgado. He's the third baseman. That's Peña, Alvarez, Walker, Paredes, Altuve, and Diaz, followed by Loperfido, Myers, and Delgado. Doing the pitching for the Astros, 27-year-old righty Hunter Brown. Now for the Blue Jays, Toronto leads off with George Springer. He's the DH. Batting second, Nathan Lucas, the right fielder. In the third spot, first baseman Vladimir Guerrero Jr. Alejandro Kirk, the catcher, bats fourth. Batting fifth, center fielder Dalton Varsho. Kazuma Okamoto, he's the third baseman, batting sixth. Jesus Sanchez, the left fielder, bats seventh. Batting eighth and second base, Ernie Clement. And rounding out the lineup is the shortstop, Andres Jimenez. He bats ninth. That's Springer, Lucas, and Guerrero. Kirk, Varsho, and Okamoto, followed by Sanchez, Clement, and Jimenez. And doing the pitching for the Blue Jays, 30-year-old right-handed pitcher Dylan Cease. Well, the first pitch right after this.
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0: This copyrighted broadcast is presented by authority of the Houston Astros LLC. It may not be reproduced or retransmitted in any form. And the accounts and descriptions of this game may not be disseminated without the express written consent of the Houston Astros. Once again on the play-by-play, here's Robert.
1: Thank you, Steve. And warming up to the Blues Brothers rendition of Soul Man is Dylan Cease. He's 4-3 with a 2.71 ERA in 13 starts, 73 innings, 56 hits, 31 walks, 110 strikeouts. League batting 209 against a 30-year-old from Woodstock, Georgia. Won his last start this past Tuesday in Boston when he threw five scoreless innings. Walked four in that game but struck out seven. This is his third start since coming off the IL. He missed a couple of weeks with a left hamstring strain. Jeremy Peña will lead things off for the Astros, right-handed hitting shortstop. Okamoto creeps in at third, and the first pitch of the ball game is rocketed in the left field for a base hit. Played on a hop by Sanchez, and Jeremy Peña gets the Astros started on the right foot. Came in hitting .283 and now has hits in six of his last seven games.
0: Of course, you can't really overpower Jeremy Peña with fastballs. That one at 97 miles per hour, but he's always up to the task.
1: First pitch brought to you by Daikin. Proud to help listeners stay comfortable indoors while perfecting the air we share. So Peña aboard for Yordan, who's second in the AL with a .322 average. Second in the majors with a .428 on base percentage. Leads the American League with 25 homers. First pitch, swing and a miss. Able to get one by him at 96. Alvarez second in the AL with 56 runs batted in.
0: Dylan Cease leads the American League in strikeouts. He can get the swing and miss.
1: Yeah, and what's more remarkable about that, mentioned he missed 2 weeks with a hamstring injury and still leads the AL in punch-outs. 0-1. That's high. It's a ball into strike.
0: Kind of a test here with Yordan Alvarez at the plate. This is a great matchup.
1: Alvarez, 2-for-18 with 8 strikeouts in his career against Cease. Guerrero holding on Peña at first. Now the 1-1. And Alvarez pops it foul and out of play off to the left. It's a ball and two strikes.
0: John Schneider, the manager for the Blue Jays, was joking earlier today, saying he's been stretching and working at his four fingers to tell the umpire, we're walking this guy.
1: That's why it's so key when Jeremy Peña gets on ahead of
0: right,
1: Yordan.
0: Exactly.
1: Outfield straight away. The 1-2. And misses down and away. Took something off there. It's 2-2. Astros dropped 2 out of 3 in Toronto when they came here last year. They did win the season series because they swept 3 from the Blue Jays in Houston. Went 4-2 against Toronto last year. Long set. There goes Peña. The 2-2. And that's bounced foul. Hits off the screen in front of the Astros first base dugout. And we'll do it again at 2-2. Peña heading back to first base.
0: Peña 5-for-6 in stolen base attempts this year.
1: Cease has pitched very well against the Astros in his career. He's given up 3 runs or fewer in 7 of his 8 career starts against Houston. 3.35 ERA. Last faced the Astros last April with the Padres. There goes Peña again. The 2-2 is outside. Throw down to second. Not nearly in time. Gets in on a bounce to Jimenez. And Jeremy Peña picks up the stolen base, his 6th of the season.
0: Yeah, Cease picks up his leg pretty high. So a good chance for the Astros to take advantage of that.
1: There are only 3 teams that have allowed more stolen bases than the Blue Jays. The Reds, Rays, and Twins. It's a full count to Yordan now. Cease, couple of looks at second. Now the 3-2. Swing and a foul back to the screen. Slider away and the count remains full. 7 pitches seen by Yordan so far.
0: Slider 91 miles per hour. He's got a good curveball, changeup. Of course, that fastball upper 90s.
1: First year of a 7-year, $210 million deal he signed with the Blue Jays before the season. Another look at second. Another look there, and a third. Now the 3-2. And Alvarez fouls it over the screen. We'll do it again at 3-2. Cease pitched the last 2 years with the Padres. And he's been not only good, but generally reliable. He's appeared in 30 or more starts in each of the last 5 seasons. First five big league campaigns with the White Sox before going to the Padres. 3-2, and that's up and away, ball four. So Yordan sees nine pitches, draws the walk, and the Astros have two men on with nobody out for Christian Walker.
0: Here's the defense for the Blue Jays in the outfield, left to right. It's Sanchez, Varsho, and Lucas. Infield, Okamoto is at third. Up the middle, it's Jimenez and Clement. Guerrero's at first base, and Alejandro Kirk is catching.
1: Christian Walker has not fared well against Cease. 0 for 11 with 5 strikeouts lifetime. Has Pena at second and Alvarez at first. Nobody out, no score, top of the first. Walker hitting .241 with a .313 on base percentage. Tied for 8th in the AL with 18 homers, and tied for 5th with 52 runs batted in. Center fielder Varsho shades slightly to pull. Sees a look back at second. Now the pitch. And that misses in tight for a ball. 97 on the fastball.
0: See if he might miss out over the plate. It looks like they want to challenge Walker inside, but a lot of pitchers are afraid to hit the batter. Maybe if he can get that barrel to a ball on the inner third.
1: Here's a 1-0. Swing and a miss. Went after a fastball up and away, and it's 1-1. Walker wearing the long dark sleeves, waiting for a 1-1. Here it comes, and that's dribbled foul off to the left, over to the Toronto third base dugout, and it's 1-2 to Walker.
0: The roof is open, and there's clear skies here in Toronto tonight. 61 degrees at first pitch. Very comfortable.
1: And light rain fell this morning, and it was cloudy for much of the afternoon, but the skies have parted. 1-2. That's down and away with the slider. It's 2-2. Cease was part of a spending spree by the Blue Jays this offseason. Signed him. Signed reliever Tyler Rogers to a 3-year deal. Kazuma Okamoto got him over from Japan. 4-year deal. He's their third baseman. 2-2 to Walker. Swing and a miss. Got him on a slider away. Walker strikes out. The first for Cease. One away.
0: Sometimes tough to get free agents to sign over here, but not these days. They've had a great run. Of course, going to the World Series last year didn't hurt.
1: Certainly didn't. Took the Dodgers to a 7th game, which they lost in extra innings. So one out, still Pena at second, Alvarez at first, no score top of the first, and here's Isak Paredes. Right-handed hitting DH, batting .246, .348 on base percentage, 10 homers, 37 driven in. Paredes 1-for-10 lifetime off Cease. Pena takes off the pitch, and that's taken for a strike on the outside corner. Pena steals third uncontested. Paredes challenges the pitch. And I think Paredes is going to win this. He was 8-for-8 coming in, and I think he's about to be 9-for-9.
0: He's been perfect. He's the best at it.
1: And indeed, it is a hair low.
0: And a great time for Pena to steal third base with one out.
2: Houston has two challenges remaining.
1: Bill Miller, the home plate umpire and crew chief. Brian Walsh at first. Chad Whitson at second. Dylan Wilson, the arbiter, at third. So runners at the corners. Blue Jays keep the infield back with Guerrero holding on Yordan. Field shades to pull. And Paredes took that pitch. It looked like because he saw Pena had a great jump at third. And it, as it turned out, was a ball.
0: He's a pretty good sack fly guy. He can look for a pitch up, get it in the air. He has the highest launch angle of any hitter in baseball.
1: Here's the 1-0. And that's a strike at the knees. It's 1-1. 90 miles an hour on that slider. Astros winners of 4 of their last 5. Long set. Now the 1-1. And that's hit foul over the screen. It's a ball and 2 strikes. And a pitch in on his hands. Blue Jays winners of 4 of their last 5 as well. Did not play yesterday. Got rained out in Chicago. They'll make that game up at Wrigley Field in August. Runners at the corners. One out. No score. Top of the first. Cease a long set. Now the 1-2 to Isak Paredes. And that is grounded through the left side, a base hit. Pena scores. Alvarez trots to second. An RBI single for Isak Paredes. And it's 1-0 Houston. Number 38 on the year for Paredes.
0: It's a pretty good breaking ball, but Paredes is able to golf it through the left side of the infield. Okamoto, the third baseman, was hugging the line as that ball whizzed by him.
1: So Alvarez at second, Paredes at first. Three of the first four Astros have reached against Dylan Cease. And now it's Jose Altuve, right-handed hitting second baseman, batting .235. 308 on base percentage, 8 homers, 20 driven in. Had a good series against the Guardians, first pitch. And Altuve takes one for a strike on the inside corner. Jose challenges.
2: The batter's challenging, call a strike.
1: Altuve was jumping back as that pitch came in, and I think he's going to win this. Looked like it was just off the inside corner. Indeed it was.
2: Houston has two challenges remaining.
1: And that was off the corner by 5/10 of an inch. So it's 1-0 to Jose. Infield playing slightly to pull. 1-0. Breaking ball. That's over four strike, and Altuve challenges that.
0: Yeah, I think he's going to win this one, too.
2: Batter is challenging the strike ball.
1: This one's also inside. And not a good start to this plate appearance for Bill Miller. This was further
2: Houston
1: inside.
2: Has two challenges remaining.
1: I think Bill Miller needs to be more deadpan with the way he announces these, by the way. 2-0 the count.
0: I think he needs to look through those bars, not at them.
1: Astros leading 1-0, top of the first. Cease a look back at second, now the 2-0. And that's grounded foul, third base side, 2-1. It was Bill Miller who was the home plate umpire for a game in spring training when a hitter challenged. And Bill Miller did the announcement, but he accidentally left his mic on. And after he made the announcement, he goes, "Please be a strike." And the whole crowd heard him. The 2-1. That's down. Did he go around? No swing, says the first base umpire, Brian Walsh. And it's 3-1.
0: Everything going out Tuve's way here. That is a great count to hit. He's hit .333 in his career against this right-hander.
1: Yeah, 6-for-18, including a couple of homers. Runners lead off first and second to 3-1. And that's inside, ball four. So Cease issues his second walk. It's only the first inning, and the Astros have the bases loaded with one out for Yiner Diaz.
0: 24 pitches now for Cease.
1: Keep in mind, too, as Alejandro Kirk goes out to the mound. So the Blue Jays really needed that rainout yesterday at Wrigley Field to really reset their bullpen. Their first two games, or the two games they wound up playing against the Cubs Friday and Saturday, their starters in those two games went a combined 5 2/3 innings. So they really taxed their bullpen, and John Schneider was even saying today that, you know, they welcomed that off day because of the rainout. He said, "Yeah, I know we got to make it up in August," but he was talking about how they really needed that at this time. So Yiner Diaz stands in, right-handed hitting catcher, has hits in all three games since coming off the IL. Infield is back. Now Guerrero creeps in at first, and Diaz takes a breaking ball low. He thought about offering at it, but it's ball one. Yiner hitting .243, .265 on base percentage, two homers and 15 runs batted in. The 1-0. Ground ball softly hit left side to his right. It's the shortstop fielding it. That's Jimenez on the first in time, a double play. Score that 6-4-3. Jimenez to Clement to Guerrero. And the Astros unable to score after loading the bases. They do get a run on the Isak Paredes RBI single. And after a half inning, Astros 1, Blue Jays coming up.
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0: 1-0 Astros lead the Blue Jays bottom of the first. And Hunter Brown on the mound for Houston facing George Springer, right-handed hitting DH. And Brown's first pitch is taken a little high for ball one. 95 on the fastball for Brown, who's 1-0 with a 1.10 ERA in three starts. 16 and a third innings, 8 hits, 9 walks, 24 strikeouts. Came off the IL Tuesday after missing 10 weeks with a shoulder strain. So this is his second start back, 1-0. And that's a strike at the knees on the outside corner. 1-1 to Springer, who's hitting .223, .313 on base percentage, 8 homers and 21 RBIs for Springer, who has not played the field this year. He's been exclusively a DH for Toronto. Brown, the kick and the 1-1. And the fastball is a strike at the top of the zone. Springer checked his swing, but it didn't matter. And it's 1-2.
1: Well, these fastballs are around 94, 95 to start things.
0: And his first start back against the Tigers on Tuesday, Brown got a no decision, gave up a run over 5 2/3. 1-2. Breaking ball down and away, and Springer able to hold on the swing, and it's 2 balls and 2 strikes.
1: Hey, fastballs in, and curveballs are good against Springer, who has a little bit of a longer, slower bat.

0: Brown delivers the payoff pitch. Dribbled foul behind home. And the count remains full to Springer, 36 years old now. He'll be 37 in September.
1: Remember his first at bat against the Astros back at Daikin Park, his first time coming back. He hit a home run, his first AB, against Urquidy. Remember that?
0: Mm-hmm. Brown, a long look in to Yiner Diaz, and delivers another 3-2. And that is strike three call on the outside corner, but George Springer taps the helmet.
1: I think it was a strike.
2: Down to call strike.
1: That looked pretty good to me.
0: It may have grazed the bottom of the zone. Let's see. This is one of the closer ones, I think. And it is a strike.
2: Toronto has one challenge remaining.
0: Bill Miller's like, I recalibrated already, buddy. You didn't get the memo. So one out. And Springer goes down looking. And now it's Nathan Lucas, left-handed hitting right fielder, batting .306, .352 on base percentage, two homers, 14 RBIs. Pitch on the way. Curve balls, a little outside for a ball. Delgado at third, in on the turf. Cesar Paredes is DHing today. Yordan Alvarez in left field. Second straight game he's played in the outfield. First time he's done that this year, the 1-0. And that's a little high. It's two balls and no strikes to Lucas.
1: Two pitches really close. Lucas is a very important member of this offense. Hitting, of course, right in front of their best player, Vladimir Guerrero Jr. on deck.
0: The 2-0, and that's fouled over the screen. Yeah, missed a month with a left hamstring strain. Came back at the end of May. Yeah, his absence was certainly felt.
1: Yeah.
0: Here in Toronto.
1: It's like when Pena's out hitting in front of Yordan. We know how important it is for Jeremy to get on base.
0: Right. Brown with the 2-1. Swing and a miss. Got a fastball by him, and it's 2-2 to Lucas. Lucas now in his fourth big league season, all with Toronto. Last year was his first full season in the big leagues where he didn't spend any time on an optional assignment in the minors. Hit 12 homers, .323 on base percentage. Had a good postseason, 2-2. That is just inside, and it's a full count. So both of the first two hitters Brown has faced here run the count full. Astros leading 1-0, bottom of the first in Toronto. Start of a three-game series. Here's the 3-2. And that's hit in the air out to left field. Alvarez loping in, waiting for it. And Yordan puts it away for the second out.
1: You can tell when a pitcher has good life on a pitch, a little hop on the pitch, because it gets really deep on a hitter. Even at a fastball count, Lucas was late on that heater.
0: So two out, nobody on for Vladimir Guerrero Jr., right-handed hitting first baseman, batting .279, .365 on base percentage, four homers, 31 RBIs for Guerrero. Guerrero hasn't shown as much of the power this year as they're accustomed to seeing. First pitch, and there's a strike on the outside corner. And if you have season tickets here in Toronto, you haven't seen Guerrero hit a home run this year. All four of his home runs have been on the road. His last home run here at the Rogers Center was in Game 6 of the ALCS against Seattle. The 0-1. And that's a little low. It's a ball and a strike to Guerrero.
1: That could get in a player's head pretty quickly, I would imagine, especially one of his caliber who just signed a big contract, all of that.
0: Yeah, first year of a 14-year, $500 million extension. Hit 23 home runs last year. Here's a 1-1. And that is at the knees for a strike, and it's 1-2. And Guerrero's always been a good hitter who has power, right?
1: Right, yeah.
0: But it's still... Yeah, I mean, like you said, when you're used to reaching the seats more often than you have to this point, it certainly has an effect. 1-2. That's hit foul over the screen. 1-2 still.
1: I think the last thing a good hitter like Guerrero wants to do is try to hit home runs, but it's only human nature when you see four on the scoreboard in the middle of the season like this.
0: Yep.

0: Guerrero's hit as many as 48 home runs in the season. Did that in 2021. The 1-2 in the dirt skips to the backstop, and it's 2-2.
1: He's always been more of a line drive hitter, though, hasn't he?
0: He has.
1: Just hits it hard, and sometimes when he clips it, it gets up in the air and leaves the ballpark.
0: 1-0 Astros, two out, no one on for Toronto, bottom of the first. Hunter Brown, the 2-2 to Guerrero. Ground ball softly hit right side, charging Altuve, tough play, bare hands, can't get it. It rolls behind him and into the outfield, and Vladimir Guerrero Jr. is aboard with a hit. Altuve knew he had to bare hand that if he was going to have any shot. Guerrero runs pretty well, but even if he comes up with that cleanly, it's doubtful there's an out.
1: Peña may have had a better shot at that coming across the infield, but I think Altuve called him off.
0: So Guerrero's on with two out for Alejandro Kirk, right-handed hitting catcher. Came off the IL a week and a half ago after having left thumb surgery. He missed a couple of months. First pitch. And there's a strike on the outside corner. In 11 games this season, Kirk hitting 200, LA 8 for 40, with one home run and five runs batted in.
1: Vladdy's 5 for 6 in stolen base attempts. He's on first.
0: Rounds 0-1. And Kirk hits it foul and into the seats off to the right, nothing and two. It's like a sizable gathering here at the Rogers Center, which has a listed capacity of more than 41,000. Don't see too many empty seats in this building right now. Had some extensive renovations here a couple of years ago. The 0-2. That's hit foul and out of play off to the right. Nothing and two still to Kirk.
1: So you don't have to throw Kirk a strike now. He is a chaser. He is up there to swing.
0: Guerrero at first, two outs, 1-0 Astros, bottom of the first. Brown set at the belt. 0-2 again. And misses high, 1-2. This ballpark's held up pretty well. Again, they had renovations here a couple of years ago. It was spread out over a few years.
1: It's as good as it's been in 15 years.
0: Yep. This ballpark opened in 1989. Throw over to first base. Guerrero back with a dive. And one thing that really helped this ballpark was it becoming a single-sport facility. It had been shared by the Blue Jays with the Toronto Argonauts, the Canadian Football League team, but Argonauts moved out after the 2015 season. 1-2. Ground ball softly hit right side. That's going to get through for a base hit. Down to second goes Guerrero. Back-to-back two-out hits for the Blue Jays, and they have two men on for Dalton Varsho.
1: High fastball went the other way. Quick infield.
0: So now 24 pitches here in the first for Brown. Dylan Cease threw 26 in the top half of the inning. And Varsho stands in. He came off the IL this weekend. He missed a week and a half with left wrist inflammation. And in his first game back on Saturday against the Cubs, hit a home run, a three-run shot, first pitch. And that is a strike on the outside corner. Varsho hitting 256, 329 on base percentage, six homers and 20 runs batted in. Delgado even with third. Rest of the infield back, shaded to pull. Brown's 0-1 to Varsho. And that is a bit inside, a ball into strike.
1: Both pitchers to this point have thrown 26 pitches.
0: 1-1. Swing and a miss. Able to get a fastball by him upstairs at 97. John Schneider talking today about facing Hunter Brown, saying you got to be ready to hit the fastball. And yeah, you do, but it can be easier said than done against Brown's fastball sometimes. The 1-2. Swing and a miss. Just overpowered him. Another fastball at 96, and down goes Varsho to retire the side. Couple of hits for the Blue Jays, but they strand them both, and we go to the second. Astros 1, Blue Jays nothing.
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0: 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Robert Ford, Steve Sparks, producer engineer Matt Bolts at Rogers Center in Toronto. 1-0 Astros lead the Blue Jays top of the second. Dylan Cease, 26-pitch first inning, facing Joey Loperfido, the former Blue Jay. First pitch is a breaking ball strike on the inner third, 0-1. Loperfido in 30 games, hitting .241, .344 on base percentage. No homers, 7 driven in. The 0-1. That's high. It's a ball and a strike. Astros traded Loperfido to the Blue Jays before the trade deadline in 2024. Deal that netted the Astros Yusei Kikuchi. 1-1. Ground ball hits softly right side, right at the second baseman. Clement picks it up, throws to first. And there's one away. Astros reacquiring Loperfido from the Blue Jays, beginning a spring training, sending Jesus Sanchez to Toronto. So one out, nobody on for Jake Myers, right-handed hitting center fielder, batting .210, .269 on base percentage, 3 homers, 11 runs batted in for Myers. Okamoto toes on the infield turf at third. Cease delivers, and the fastball's a little high. Ball one. Start of a 7-game road trip for the Astros. 3 here in Toronto, followed by 4 in Detroit, beginning on Thursday. 1-0. That's down and away. It's 2 balls and no strikes. Now, the Astros did not get off to a good start on the road. Their first road trip, they went 1-9, got swept in Colorado and Seattle. 2-0. That's over for a strike, 2-1. But have played much better on the road since then. 16-12 on the road after that first road trip. Cease with the 2-1. Swing and a miss. Got a fastball by him upstairs, 2-2. Myers now will use his timeout. Two delivery outside. Here comes the payoff pitch. Grounded softly, foul left side, 3-2 still. Astros have won 8 of their last 11 meetings with Toronto. Here comes the 3-2. And Myers fouls it again, out of play off to the right.
1: Some long ABs. The Astros are doing a good job exhausting this pitch count.
0: And Myers has seen 7 pitches here. And again, Cease threw 26 pitches in the first inning. 3-2 again. And that's over for strike 3. Myers goes down looking at a 97-mile-an-hour heater. And that's the second strikeout for Cease, 2 away.
1: Just beat him to the spot. He threw that one on the inner third of the plate. Myers was looking at it over the plate still.
0: Here's Raynel Delgado, number 9 hitter, left-handed hitting third baseman. 4-for-11, hitting .364 in 6 games. No homers, 2 RBIs. Okamoto in on the turf at third. First pitch. And Delgado hits it high in the air to left field. Coming in Sanchez, waiting for it to come down. And Sanchez makes the catch to retire the side. A 1-2-3 inning for Dylan Cease. And after an inning and a half in Toronto, Astros 1, Blue Jays nothing. 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
6: At bat for the Blue Jays, third baseman, number 7, Kazuma Okamoto.
0: Astros with a 1-0 lead in Toronto, bottom of the second. Kazuma Okamoto stands in for the Blue Jays, right-handed hitting third baseman. Brown delivers, and that's hit in the air down the right field line. Long run toward the corner for Loperfido, and it lands just foul. Loperfido wasn't going to be able to get there. He was shaded toward right center. And the Astros fortunate that was just to the right of the foul line.
1: You always know it's close by how far the runner goes. He was a third around the first base, but he thought that was going to be extra bases.
0: Okamoto in the first year of a 4-year, $60 million deal. He signed with the Blue Jays after playing the last 11 years for the Yomiuri Giants in Japan. The 0-1. That's down 1-1. Okamoto hitting .229, .310 on base percentage, 16 homers, and 45 runs batted in. Here comes the 1-1. And that's down. It's 2 balls and a strike. 6 straight 30-homer seasons in Japan for Okamoto through 2023. 6-time All-Star in Japan as well. 2-1. And that is a strike on the outside corner, and Okamoto taps the helmet.
7: Batter's challenging the call strike.
0: And he's going to be wrong, and the Blue Jays are going to be out of challenges. That one was right at the bottom of the zone.
7: Toronto is out of challenges.
1: There we go.
0: Bottom of the second just started, and the Blue Jays can't challenge at least through 9 innings.
1: Yeah, 6 batters in.
0: 2-2. And that's in the dirt. Full count to Okamoto. Okamoto has settled in at third base with the Blue Jays. He played both corner infield spots in Japan. Here's a 3-2. And that's line to left and deep. Alvarez is back, and he will turn and watch it go. Into the Blue Jays bullpen, Okamoto's 17th home run of the year, and it's a 1-1 ball game.
1: I don't think Hunter Brown missed his spot by that much. He was coming inside, but Okamoto was able to get the barrel out there and beat him to the spot.
0: Those 17 home runs lead the Blue Jays. So a tie game, and now here's former Astro Jesus Sanchez. Batting .282, .318 on base percentage, 7 homers, 29 RBIs, and 69 ball games. First pitch. And that's at the knees for a strike, nothing and one to Sanchez, who finished last season with the Astros, acquired in a deadline deal from the Marlins, played 48 games, hit .199 with 4 homers, 0-1. And that's hit down a left field line and into the seats, foul. And traded for Joey Loperfido right at the start of spring training. And winding up with the Blue Jays.
1: Hitting .302 against right-handed pitchers.
0: The 0-2. Whacked foul back to the screen. nothing and two still to Sanchez. Blue Jays acquiring Sanchez after Anthony Santander had left shoulder surgery in February. Here's the 0-2. Hit foul off the side of Sanchez, and it's nothing and two still. Santander has struggled to stay healthy since signing with the Blue Jays before last year. When he had that surgery in February, they said he was going to be out 5 to 6 months. Then he suffered a setback while hitting before spring training even began. The 0-2 is low, or when the regular season began. And it's 1-2 now to Sanchez. So who knows when the Blue Jays will see Santander on the field again. One and one is the score. The 1-2 pitch is hit softly on one hop to Altuve. Second baseman picks it up and throws to first for the first out of the inning. Get a behind-the-scenes look at the ins and outs of Daikin Park with a ballpark tour. See the stadium like never before. Book your tour at astros.com/tours. So one out, nobody on for Ernie Clement. Right-handed hitting second baseman. Six in the AL with a .292 average, .311 on base percentage. First pitch is just inside for a ball. Seven homers, 28 RBIs for Clement. He had a great postseason for the Blue Jays last year. 1-0. And that is lined and foul by about 3 or 4 feet to the left side. 1-1. Clement hit .411. In the postseason last year, the Blue Jays went to the seventh game of the World Series, had 30 hits, setting a Major League record for hits in a single postseason. 1-1. Ground ball softly hit up the middle to his left, Pena. Shortstop has it. Sidearms to first. Two out. And now it's the number nine hitter, shortstop Andrés Giménez. Left-handed hitter batting .232, .274 on base percentage, seven homers, 33 runs batted in. 1-1 ball game, bottom of the second. Delgado in on the turf at third. Pitch on the way. Fouled back to the screen. This Blue Jays team sees the fewest pitches per plate appearance of any team in baseball. They're up there to put the ball in play. They're up there to swing the bat. They have the second lowest walk rate and the second lowest strikeout rate. 0-1. That is outside, a ball and a strike. Brown quickly back into the windup, delivers, and that's hit foul over the screen.
1: Hunter without his best fastball tonight. So he's down a couple of clicks, so he's just having to work everything in there, move it around.
0: 95 on that last fastball. Here's the 1-2. That's in the dirt. Did that hit the foot? Yes, it did. It hit the foot of Andrés Giménez, and he'll head to first base on the hit-by-pitch. So Giménez aboard with two out for Springer, who struck out looking his first time. The Junior Shooting Stars Dance Clinic returns this summer. Sign your child up today to learn a dance routine. They will perform on field prior to an Astros game. Register at astros.com/dance. So Springer stands in. Giménez at first base, 10 steals and 12 attempts. Walker holding him on. First pitch to Springer, and that's a ground ball. Hits off of Brown, kicks over to third base, fielded by Delgado, guns to first, not nearly in time. Walker comes off the bag to field it. That ball hit Brown, it looked like on the leg, and kicked over toward Delgado by the third base bag. Head athletic trainer Eric Velasquez out to check on Hunter.
1: Yeah, near the hip area, probably.
0: Get another look at it to see exactly where this got him. Maybe on the backside as he turned away. He had his back to it.
1: Lower back. Hard to tell.
0: Yep. So they're having a conversation with Hunter right now. Gary Velasquez was just looking at his left arm.
1: And his left hand.
0: That's interesting. Of course, that's his non-throwing hand, and now he's going to put his glove back on, and I'd imagine they're going to have him toss a pitch or two to see if he's okay. It goes as a base hit for Springer with Jimenez going to second. And Brown, he's shaking out that left arm. So yeah, I wonder if that got him in the hand, that left hand.
1: Sure didn't look like it.
0: It sure didn't. Well, he's not going to throw a pitch. He's going to stay in and face Nathan Lucas with two men on, two out, 1-1 ball game. Lucas flied out his first time. Brown works from the first base side of the rubber. The pitch. And that miss, nope, that hits the inside corner for strike one.
1: Can't challenge it.
0: Sure cannot. Out in front of the plate, Diaz using the pitch comm to relay information to the infielders about potential stolen base coverage with Jimenez at second and Springer at first. The 0-1 fouled over the screen, ran one in, and it's nothing and two. 96 on that fastball. And to your point about the not having the best fastball tonight, Brown's average fastball velocity is down nearly a mile an hour from where it typically has been this year. Oh, 2. Did he go around? Yeah, he did. Down goes Lucas. Can't hold up on the high heat, and the side is retired. Blue Jay strand two, but they get one on the home run by Okamoto. And after two, Astros one, Blue Jays one.
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1: Yeah. Ice. 1-1 ball game, top of the third inning in Toronto. Dylan Cease back out there. Both teams flipping their best starting pitchers in the opener of this series. And it's the top of the lineup for the Astros, beginning with Jeremy Peña, who singled, stole 2 bases in the first inning, and scored. And the first pitch from Cease is in on him, and he floats it out to left center field, cutting across Sanchez, the left fielder, and he makes the catch in the gap for the first out. So Peña once again going after the first pitch. This time he got jammed. Here's Jordan Alvarez. Alvarez walked his last time up. Cease now with 39 pitches. One out here in the third inning. He's got a blue glove to match his sleeves. Here's the pitch. And it's outside. The white uniforms for Toronto. It's the Astros' road gray uniforms. Here's the 1-0 pitch. Bounced. Two balls and no strikes to Yordan. The Astros are a very good fastball hitting team. Their OPS against fastballs is 821. That's healthy. Against non-fastballs, anything but a fastball, 602. So way below. Pitch is a strike. 2-1. But they love to hunt the heater. And Yordan's one of the best. He's all set. Here's the 2-1. And that missed the outside corner, and it's 3-1. Yordan with a career OPS against Toronto over 1,000, 1,032. Foul. Only Ohtani with a higher one in his career for those players with 150 plate appearances. Ohtani's is 1,135. But Yordan second. Here comes the 3-2 from Cease. And that is strike three call. Yordan, no argument. Third strikeout for Cease, and there's two away. Let's pause 10 seconds for station ID on the Astros radio network.
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1: Astros won, Blue Jays won. Here's Christian Walker. He struck out his last time up. Cease has a strikeout in each of the first three innings. First pitch here is low and away. Cease is 30 years old now. He's right in the prime of his career. Twice has led the major leagues in strikeouts per nine innings pitched. He did it in 2021 and 2025. Swing and a miss. He can rack them up. It's 1-1. Seems like baseball's been in the family for a while. His grandma played pro ball in the 40s, and his uncle played in the minors. Here's the 1-1. Check swing foul. He grew up with a twin brother, and his dad coached him all the way up through high school. So they always loved baseball. They were state champions in high school in Milton, Georgia in 2013. Here's the 1-2. And it bounced, two balls and two strikes, 1-1 game.
11: His family even had Atlanta Braves season tickets for a little while when Cease was growing up.
1: His last year in high school, he had a UCL tear. And that hurt his draft stock. And he slid down to the sixth round. He had a commitment to